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Jesus said that men always ought to pray and not faint. 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

Jesus said that men always ought to pray and not faint. 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The Lord bless you.

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We give you praise. We adore your holy name.

There's going to be a release of the supernatural right now. The Holy Spirit is about to move in this place like never before. The power of God is about to touch you like never before. The power of God is about to heal you like never before.

This morning, we affirm your goodness. This morning, we affirm your grace. And we affirm your love for us. Blessed be the King of Kings and the Lord of Lords. Welcome to Atmosphere of Victory, Joy 99.7 FM. The Lord is good. The Lord is faithful. The Lord is gracious. The Lord is kind. Great is our God and greatly to be praised. This morning, honor the Lord and glorify his name and worship him. Heavenly Father, we are grateful that you have counted us among the living. To you alone be all the glory. To you alone be all the praise. Well, I trust you are doing well. Today is the 26th of August, 2026. The Lord is good, and his mercies endure forever.

This morning we worship you and we honor your name. Let's still bless the Lord. Let's give him praise. Let's give him glory. Let's honor the Lord and celebrate his faithfulness. He is worthy of it all. He's worthy of it all. This morning, just bless the Lord wherever you are. Glorify his name. It's a blessing to magnify the Lord and to fellowship with him in his presence. Just go ahead and love the Lord. Love the Lord. Love the Lord. Love the Lord. Yeah.

Mike, done one, nine, babar, one, two, another one, one, two, babar, one, nine.

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My God. You know, every time you come into his presence, learn to magnify him. Okay? Don't let your need and your expectations be the topmost priority. No. You want to magnify him. You want to exalt him. You want to glorify the Lord. Okay? You want to celebrate who he is. You know, God is faithful. I'm telling you, God is reliable. And I'm telling you, God is more interested in you than you are even interested in yourself. But who created you? Who formed you? Who saved you? Who redeemed you? Who actually delivered you from the hand of the enemy? He loves you with an everlasting love. So every time you come into his presence, learn to magnify him and glorify him. Learn to exalt him. I speak Jesus.

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1: Aya.
0: Ah.
2: And all saints.
0: Father, we bless your name.
2: Angels.
0: This morning we glorify you. This morning we honor your name. This morning we exalt your name.
2: All the earth has their crowns before the Lamb of God and sing.
1: I want church to lift it up and sing.
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0: Come on, let it rise, make it sound, sing.

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This morning, just glorify the Lord. We'll be getting into prayer shortly. Singing again.

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He's worthy of it all. For from you are all things. And to you are all things. You deserve

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1: Come on, Tracy.
0: Worthy is your name.
1: Worthy is your name.
0: Worthy is your name.
1: Call his name.
0: This morning, I want you to behold his beauty. Behold how awesome he is. This is Jesus, the Son of God. You know, Jesus is God. He is not a prophet. He is

And the name he has is an office. There is no name. There is no name. I said there is no name. I said there is no name. There is no name. There is no name. David said that many are they who have surrounded me, but in the name of the Lord I will defeat them. But he did not have the privilege of mentioning the name Jesus. It is not how loud you say it. The name itself is powerful. It is not the way you say it that makes it powerful. No. Every power that God possesses is vested in the name of Jesus. We are saved in the name, baptized in the name, delivered in the name, protected by the name, favored in the name, answers in the name, directed by the name, guided by the name. Oh my God. This morning, bless.

0: So let's go to Proverbs chapter 15, the verse number 4. The Amplified and then the New King James. Okay. Proverbs chapter 15, the verse number 4. Let's pray.
1: Nothing compares.
0: Nothing compares. Proverbs chapter 15, the verse number 4. Just to bring some few truths to your attention this morning.

0: So there are two kinds of tongues. The soothing tongue. The Bible calls it the wholesome tongue.
1: Yes.
0: Then there is the perversive tongue. When they speak, you get depressed. When they speak, you get depressed. But the wholesome tongue, they speak words that build up and encourages.

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You know, and when you talk about lordship, it has to do everything with the kingdom. In every kingdom, there are kings and lords. That's why in those days, there is Lord Listowel. You know, the Lord is a master. The greatest confession that everybody made to become a Christian is to make Jesus the Lord of your life. The word Lord, just or your master or your boss, just so you don't have any other option. He is

0: understanding that you are my Lord. Oh my God. What a beautiful morning. What a beautiful morning. What a beautiful morning. What a beautiful morning. Hey. Madoni Malababa.
1: Come back home.
0: Jesus, oh yeah, Jesus. A body in a Jesus. The castle will run. A deep page of Empire, what's here for? If you're my cousin, the castle will run.

The Bible says that a soothing tongue, okay, speaking words that build up and encourage is a tree of life. But a perversive tongue, speaking words that overwhelmed and depressed, crushes the spirit. Then in the New King James, he said, a wholesome tongue is a tree of life. But perverseness in it breaks the spirit. This morning, you're going to pray that I possess a wholesome tongue. The name of Jesus, that I possess a wholesome tongue. That means that the words you speak, they encourage, they build up. Okay? That there is no perverseness in my tongue. You know what? The words we speak, that's where the whole miracle begins from. This book of the law shall not depart from your mouth. That's where it starts from. Okay, I was telling the church on Sunday that without confession, there is no way you can be born again. There is no way you can be saved. It is your confession that leads to your salvation. What you don't say, you will never possess. A soothing tongue, speaking words that builds up and courage, is a tree of life. And you know the tree of life. Adam then took the tree of the knowledge of good and evil, and they left the tree of life. The tree of life is the word. The tree of life is Christ.

you know, business is bad. I mean, you can say it just like that. You know, business is bad. And then you're like, but if it is bad, shouldn't I say it? You know, business is bad. And you're my nyakra. No one can say, you know, things are bad. I feel stress. You know, I feel stress. I'm worried. I mean, you just say it like that. I'm worried. I feel down. I'm down. With what can I say? Normal. The Bible says that a wholesome tongue, and then the Amplified amplifies it. That means that the tongue that speak words that build up and encourage. Okay, we are not saying that there is no sickness, but we are saying that the strength of God is at working. We are encouraging you. Okay, the word encourage is to bring courage, boldness. You see, when you read Joshua chapter 1 verse 7, before the verse 8, he said to Joshua, only be strong and of a good courage. Okay, so before you would be speaking the word, meditating on the word and doing the word, he says, be strong and of a good courage. Then he said, and this book of the law shall not depart from your mouth. Okay, so we are praying this morning that I possess a wholesome tongue, because we'll be doing a lot of affirmation prayers. I possess a wholesome tongue. My tongue is wholesome. There is no perverseness in my tongue. I don't speak negative words. I don't speak words that brings depression. I don't speak words that crushes the spirit. The name of Jesus. My words are wholesome. My words encourage. My words build up. The name of Jesus. I possess a wholesome tongue. A wholesome tongue. The name of Jesus. This morning, lift your voice. One like them, not a man of a dare, but bad one like them, not a man of a dare, but bad one.

Bible says in Job chapter 6, the verse number 25, Job chapter 6, the verse number 25, that how forcible, how forceful are right words. The name of Jesus. This morning you are declaring that you possess a wholesome tongue, that your tongue is wholesome. The name of Jesus, a soothing tongue. That means you are speaking

name of Jesus, this morning we decree by the power of the Holy Ghost, there is no perverseness in our tongue. The name of Jesus, that my tongue is wholesome, that my tongue is a tree of life. I speak life, I release life. The name of Jesus, there is no death on my tongue. The Bible says that death and life are in the power of the tongue, but I choose life. I speak life in my business, in my health, in my relationships, in my marriage, in my career. I speak life. The name of Jesus.

name of Jesus. Thank you, Lord. Romans 8, verse 11. So this morning we're using our tongue. Romans 8, verse 11. And I just want to bring to your mind and to your attention the way to pray the scriptures, the way to pray them. Romans 8, verse 11. Let's look at what is written. Romans chapter 8, the verse number 11. Romans chapter 8, the verse number 11. Romans chapter 8, the verse number 11. Romans chapter 8, the verse number 11. Romans chapter 8, the verse number 11. Romans 8, verse 11. Romans 8, verse 11. And I read, he said, but if the spirit of him. Now, the word him there is the Father, God the Father, okay? So if the spirit of him. Who raised Jesus? So you can see the Trinity is at work here. The Spirit, the Father, and Jesus. If the Spirit of him who raised Jesus from the dead dwells in you. So let's answer the question. Does the Holy Spirit dwell in you? No, you didn't respond. Does the Holy Spirit dwell in you? Does it live inside you? Because one of the promises that he made, he said, I will dwell in them. And I will walk, okay, more like a perambulating personality. I will walk in them. He is perambulating your body. Now, Paul, by the Spirit of God, says that if the Spirit of him who raised Jesus from the dead dwells in you, then he said, he who raised Christ from the dead will also give life to your mortal body through the Spirit who dwells in you. Now, so by the presence of the Holy Ghost in you, now, life is supposed to be at work inside you. Somebody say life, Zoe. Now, the Bible says that the same spirit that raised Christ from the dead, if only it lives inside you, or if only he lives in you, he will give life to your physical body, your mortal body. Okay, so you are going to speak that in the name of Jesus. Now, the life he's talking about there is the God life, the resurrection life, the Zoe, because that was the life that raised Christ from the dead. Hey, Yeradi. Can you meditate on this? That if the spirit of him who raised Christ from the dead lives inside you, the same spirit that raised Christ from the dead. Hi, Raddy. My goodness. Now, let me ask you. Those of you who are listening to me in Ghana, are you in Ghana? Am I also in Ghana? Are you sure we are in the same Ghana? Okay. So, with that same understanding, if the same Holy Spirit who raised Jesus from the dead lives inside you, the Bible says that he will give life, Zoe, to your mortal, your physical body, through the spirit who dwells in you. So one of the things the Holy Ghost is doing inside you is that he is supplying life to your physical body. Life, the life of God. So we're going to declare that my body is vitalized by the power of the Holy Ghost. That my body is vitalized by the power of the Holy Ghost. Then number two, you are going to declare that every organ, every tissue, every cell in my body receives life in my kidneys, life in my liver, life in my heart, life in my eyes, life, every organ, every cell, every tissue, life is at work in you, the name of Jesus, because the word of God says that if the spirit of him who raised Christ from the dead lives inside you, he said the same spirit will also give life to your mortal body. Life is working in me. The name of Jesus, my body receives life. The name of Jesus, because remember, your tongue is a wholesome tongue.
Now, please, don't pray and say God should heal you. He has already done it. You are now enforcing what he has already done. So don't ask God for healing. He has already done it. Whatever you need to be healed, he has provided it. So you must take responsibility and exercise authority over that sickness. The name of Jesus. Are we together, please? By the vitalizing power of the Holy Ghost, my body receives life. The name of Jesus, that I am full of life, that every organ in my body, every tissue, every cell, the life of God is working in them, working in them, working in them. The name of Jesus, remember you possess a wholesome tongue. The name of Jesus,

that my body is sustained by the presence of the Holy Ghost, that my body is energized by the strength of the Spirit of God. The name of Jesus. It is written that if the Spirit of Him that raised Christ from the grave, from the dead, lives in me, that the same Spirit, He who raised Christ from the dead,

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This morning we affirm the Holy Ghost lives in us. Our bodies are his temple. He who raised Christ from the dead

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I have never seen a God. 1 Peter chapter 1 verse 23.

0: the testimonies begin with your tongue.
1: You are my father.
0: Your friend, confession, homologia. Yeah. You are speaking in agreement with the word. Okay, you are in agreement with the word. This is what the word of God says. I agree with it. I affirm it. And I say it. And look at the scripture. That, look, the Bible says that having been born again. You know, we were born before. That is the natural birth. Okay, that birth, we were born with a certain nature. The nature is called death. We were born with the nature of Satan, the nature of death, the nature of sin. Anybody who is not born again, anybody who doesn't know Jesus as his Lord and Savior, you are a child of that nature, the child of that nature. Okay, so the Bible says that having been born again, so we are born again. Then he says that not of corruptible seed. Okay, so without a seed, there cannot be reproduction. Okay, there cannot be birth without a seed. In the animal world, you need a seed. In the plant world, you need a seed. And then in the human world, you also need a seed. But the Bible says that we are not born again with a corruptible seed. Then it says, but incorruptible through the word of God. Do you see that? So now, oh, thank you, Holy Ghost. As I speak to you now, you are not living the life that your mother gave birth to you with, or that your mother and your father gave birth to you. That's not the life you are living with. That life was nailed on the cross. Now you are living with the life that is called incorruptible. The incorruptible life. The very life that Christ has given you. That is the new life you are living with. The Bible says that we are born again, not of corruptible seed, but of incorruptible. And then he shows you the incorruptible seed, the word of God. This morning, so you are going to pray, I am born of an incorruptible seed of the word, therefore my life is sustained by the word. The name of Jesus, I am guided by the word, I am inspired by the word, I live by what is written. The name of Jesus. Now, please listen. Now, do you realize that your physical body, okay, this your human physical body, it was made from the dust of the earth. Is that not so? So you realize that most of the food we eat, they are planted in the soil. Anamewa. Because that is where our bodies came from. But now that the Holy Ghost has come to live inside you, you are not just sustained by food, but you are sustained by what? The spirit.
1: We will never ever see. We will never ever see God's
0: goodness. The word of God is food for my spirit. I am born of the incorruptible seed of the word. That my life is sustained by the word. The name of Jesus. I live by what is written. I am guided by the word. The name of Jesus.

the name of Jesus. That we are living by the word, that we are guided by the word, the name of Jesus, that we are functioning by the wisdom of the word, the name of Jesus.

0: the name of Jesus.
1: Where our faces from him, he was despised and we esteemed him not.
0: Oh, thank you. Second Chronicles chapter 32 verse 18. Second Chronicles chapter 32, the verse number 18. Second Chronicles chapter 32, the verse number 18. Second Chronicles chapter 32, the verse number 18. Second Chronicles chapter 32, the verse number 18. Second Chronicles chapter 32, the verse number 18. Madoni Malababa. And I read. Then they called out with a loud voice in Hebrew to the people of Jerusalem who were on the wall to frighten them. I want you to take notice. And to trouble them that they might not take the city. That they might take the city. Look at the two weapons of the enemy, to create fear and then to trouble us. They did it to frighten them. There are so many promises of the word that tells you and I that we should fear not. When you went, they gave you a bad medical report. Fear not. The marriage is going some way. Fear not. It appears like business is some way. Fear not. It appears like financially things are getting some way. Fear not. The enemy's strategy is to frighten us. The Bible says that, and they called out with a loud voice in Hebrew to the people of Jerusalem who were on the wall. What? Why did they do that? To frighten them and to trouble them, because the enemy wanted to take over the city. The devil wants to take over your joy. He wants to take over your peace. He wants to take over your health. The enemy wants to take over your business and your career. That's why he's creating fear and troubles. But the enemy came too late.

the name of Jesus, that we refuse to be troubled, that we are delivered from all forms of trouble. The name of Jesus, that we refuse to be frightened. My God.

This morning you are silencing the voices of fear, the voices that are speaking intimidation. The name of Jesus, silence them. Mute those voices by the power of the Holy Ghost, that you will not be frightened. The name of Jesus, that you will not be frightened. The Lord deliver you and I from all forms of troubles by the power of the Spirit of God. The name

0: of Jesus. This morning we pray.
1: Oh, thank you, Holy Ghost. I want us to pray. I want us to pray. Matthew chapter 8. Matthew chapter 8, the verse number 24. Okay, I want us to deal with sudden storms.
2: There's healings in this place.
1: Matthew chapter 8, the verse number 24. Unexpected storms. Matthew chapter 8, the verse number 24. Matthew chapter 8, the verse number 24, and I read. The New King James, Matthew 8, 24. The Bible says, okay, give it to me from the... Yeah, any of the NLT, NIV... NIV, suddenly a furious storm came up on the lake so that the waves swept over the boat, but Jesus was sleeping. Suddenly a fierce storm, okay? I want us to deal with sudden storms, sudden, unexpected storms, okay? And this is the prayer, that from now to the end of the year, there shall be no sudden storms in any area of my life. There shall be no unexpected, suddenly they say, you need a surgery. Just like that. Sudden storms. Unexpected storms. This morning you are going to declare that let them be reversed. That let them be reversed. The name of Jesus. I am not a candidate for sudden storms. That as I journey from now to the end of the year, that sudden storms, unexpected challenges, unexpected trials, that I am not your candidate, I am not your portion. The name of Jesus, the Lord goes ahead of you and I. The Lord crashes all those storms. The name of Jesus.

name of Jesus.

This is beautiful. This is beautiful. This is beautiful. This is beautiful. You know, I'm seeing a lot of, you know, children. And they are wearing crowns, like golden crowns. Beautiful crowns. Oh, thank you, Holy Ghost. Listen, we're going to pray. You are going to declare. No, it's children I'm seeing with a lot of beautiful crowns. My children are crowned with glory. My children are crowned with favor. My children are crowned with excellence and intelligence. My children are crowned with honor. Look at Psalm 8, the verse number 5. Psalm 8, the verse number 5. Oh, it's so beautiful. It's so beautiful. They are wearing crowns, and they are well arranged. Beautiful crowns. My children are crowned. Listen, crown them. That's what I'm seeing, crowns. Look at Psalm 8 verse 5. He said, who is man that you are so mindful of him? Okay, for you have made him a little lower than angels, and you have crowned him with glory and honor. My God. Look, prophesy the name of Jesus. Oh my goodness. You know, as I was just saying it, the Spirit of God just ministered to me that announced to the people that from now till August 31st, that I will crown their month with testimonies. Crown their month with testimonies. So you are praying that my children are crowned. They are crowned. Mention their names. You are crowned with intelligence. You are crowned with wisdom. You are crowned with knowledge. You are crowned with glory and with honor. You are crowned with favor. The name of Jesus. Mention your names and prophesy that these children are crowned. They are crowned. They are crowned. They are crowned. They are crowned. The name of Jesus. Lift your voice. That they are crowned with beauty. They are crowned with honor. They are crowned with greatness. In the name of Jesus. Yadabalakadusha kadabakadabaranta. Prophesy the name of Jesus that these children are crowned. They are crowned. They will not be wasted. The name

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Well, it is 5 minutes to 4 a.m. And this morning, God bless you for joining us.

29th August, 3 a.m. to 5:30 a.m. Prayer line on Joy 99.7 FM. Be ministering greatly to the people of God, Reverend Paul Johnson, Siade, Apostle Benjamin Anoche Ata, Pastor Mike, Pastor Chwakwa, Prophet Theodore, and then Kojo Frempon. We'll be coming back to back. Okay, so you know September is the time when most of our children go back to school. I want to spend time trusting God, praying for them. The Lord bless you this morning. We're going to come your way same time tomorrow. God willing. I pray that the grace of God

We'll be getting back into our Bible study shortly. This one says that Pastor Kojo God has added another year. Hey, yesterday was Asumaniwe's birthday. Has added another year to your years. Congratulations. Happy birthday to you, Augustina. The Lord bless you and honor you. The Lord favor you and establish his purpose in your life. The name of Jesus. Thank you so much. If you don't know Jesus as your Lord and Savior, you want to receive him, pray now. Lord Jesus, this morning I receive you as my Lord and Savior, and I declare that I'm born again. Amen and amen.

0: God has crowned my children with glory and with honor. None of our children's destiny will be wasted. Your children will do far better than you are doing. The Bible says that children's children are a crown. Yamin Shramunina. Yamin Kamo. So as many who are belated, happy birthday to you. We pray God's blessing on your life. We pray that heaven will establish your desires one after the other. May God answer you swiftly to the glory and to the praise of his holy name. May laughter never depart from your mouth. And may God give you testimonies that are contagious to the glory of his holy name. Be blessed and be favored of God. Yeah, Yesu Bami. Amen and amen. Thank you so much for joining us. God bless you. The Lord bless you. All right, all right, all right.
1: Can you raise a shout of praise? Let's go.
0: Just praise him and bless him and celebrate him.

Wednesday, the 26th of August, 2026, is this blessed day, 26/8/26. What a unique day. And I warmly welcome you to Joy Time in His Presence right here on Joy 99.7 FM, your superstation, channel of blessing and your place of inspiration. Time checked, it's 22 minutes after the hour of 4. My name is Atuakwa, and on behalf of my able producer, Mikhail, and I warmly welcome you to yet another experience of God's power, another experience of God's glory, His wisdom, His grace, His mercy, and His aura that beautifies one's life once you spend time with Him in His presence. Between now and 5:45, we're going to be enjoying the Spirit of God in diverse dimensions. The Word of God will be coming to us in due time. We'll be lifting up prayer as well. Right from the onset, we've been in worship. We're still in worship. Welcome once again.

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4: 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We've been enjoying an atmosphere of worship right from the onset. We're going to be getting into the word in just a jiffy. But just want you to know that we're live on Facebook, we're live on YouTube, we're live on X. So do well to connect, share the link, share so that friends and loved ones will also get connected and be blessed. I believe strongly that the hand of the Lord is stretched over your life this very morning to be a blessing to you and turn things around in your life. This month we've been looking at the subject of wisdom. And I believe strongly that you've learned, if you've been following throughout the journey, and as we crown the theme this week, we I also want you to know that, God willing, this Saturday we're going to be gathering on this on a virtual platform as we lift up prayer for our students, our sons, our daughters who are going back to school, lifting them up in prayer, covering them in prayer. And the Lord shall stretch forth His hand over these young ones to cover them, even as we call upon the name of the Lord. Our Bible makes us understand that if His people who are called by His name will humble themselves and pray, turning from their wicked ways, He says He will hear and He will heal our land. God is a prayer answering God. And as we call on Him, He definitely will answer.
5: Best thing I found in life in 32 years of...
4: In the next couple of minutes,
5: no one that says God
4: have... I want us to get into some affirmations before we get into the word.
5: Say with me, God, help me. God, help me. When it's wrong,
4: Scripture makes us understand that
5: help me. When it's tough,
4: we eat the fruit of our lips.
6: To those who ask,
4: whatever you speak,
6: give strength to those who...
4: He said, it's a seed you sow, and a fruit. The harvest thereof definitely comes to you. Scripture also makes us understand that the power of life and death is on the tongue. And they that love it eat the fruit thereof. God told His people, He said, as you have spoken into my ears, so will I do unto you. This very morning, I want you to join faith with me as we make these affirmations before we delve into the word. Throughout the month, we've been engaging the spirit of wisdom, learning about wisdom, trying and trusting God to understand wisdom. One thing I want you to understand is that wisdom is a spirit, and spirits can be invoked. So you can invoke wisdom actually through prayer. So therefore, by this revelation, say after me, say in the name of Jesus, I receive the wisdom of God for every decision I make. Say, I will not walk in confusion, but in divine understanding. Say, the spirit of wisdom rests upon me. I am empowered to see what others cannot see, to understand what others cannot understand, because the wisdom of God is at work in me. Say, in the name of Jesus, I have the mind of Christ. I think with divine perspective, and I make decisions that are in alignment with the will of God. Say, I have the mind of Christ. Say, I refuse to be guided by fear. I refuse to be guided by negative emotions. I refuse to be guided by human limitations. I am led by the wisdom of God. Say, in the name of Jesus, I decree that the wisdom of God is established in me. I build my life God's principles, and whatever I build stands in the name of Jesus. Say, I choose wisdom over impulse. So say, I choose wisdom over impulse. I choose obedience over convenience. Say, I choose God's counsel over human opinions. In the mighty name of Jesus, say, every spirit of confusion, be silenced. In the mighty name of Jesus, I walk in clarity. I walk in discernment. I walk with divine understanding. I walk by divine direction. In the mighty name of Jesus, say, I declare that I am a carrier of divine wisdom. Say, from today, I walk in divine wisdom. I know what to do. I know when to do it. And I know how to do it. Say this again. Say, I know what to do. I know when to do it, and I know how to do it, because divine wisdom is at work in me. I refuse to be confused. I refuse to be deceived. I refuse to be misled. In the name of Jesus, say, the spirit of wisdom, the spirit of understanding, they are fully operational in me. I receive supernatural insight. I receive discernment. I am a solution in my generation. Say, I am a solution to difficult problems. Every decision I make shall be inspired by the Holy Spirit. say my life will testify that the wisdom of God is at work in me.

the next 1 minute, I want you to thank God for the operation of the spirit of wisdom in your life. Just be able to thank God and say, Lord, I thank you that wisdom is at work in my life. Not the wisdom of the world, but your divine wisdom. Begin to thank him. Thank him that you continually grow in wisdom like Jesus did.

Every step that you take will be inspired by the voice of wisdom. In the mighty name of Jesus. Thank God that wisdom is operating in your family. Thank God that the wisdom of God is operating in your ministry, in your career, in your relationship, in your business, your finances, every facet of your life. Thank God for it. As you thank God, I speak over your life that you won't make costly decisions by ignorance or by negligence. In the name of Jesus. As you keep thanking God, I pray over your life that fear has no place in your life. The wisdom of God will grant you confidence to approach life. Every facet of your life will be a testimony that the wisdom of God is at work in you. In the mighty name of Jesus. Keep thanking God for the next 1 minute. Keep thanking God for the next 1 minute. That the wisdom of God is at work in you. As you pray, share the link. We are live on Facebook, we are live on X, we are live on YouTube.

0: for divine wisdom.
1: For the Lord is right in his power. His right hand will be our God. His right hand will comfort.
0: In Jesus' name we have prayed. Amen and amen. Time for us to get into the word, and this morning we are blessed with a great man of God who's not new to this platform, who needs no introduction right here. And he's going to be a blessing to us, sharing the word of God with us. Kindly get your Bible ready, get your notebook ready, get your heart ready. Open up your spirit man to receive the word of God. He's a teacher of God's word, and his approach is so simple yet profound. I believe that the word of God will permeate through the airwaves, right into your soul, right into your spirit, and transform you, making you a better version of yourself. I have the singular honor to introduce to us the one and only Dr. Pastor Samuel K. Dogbeto right here in the studios of Joy 99.7 FM.
2: All right.
0: Ozofo.
2: Papa.
0: Now you've challenged me, Pa.
2: Yes.
0: To go back and probably be on a treadmill,
2: yeah,
0: or use a cross trainer. I don't know.
2: I will share the secret with you.
0: You're looking good.
2: I want to
0: know the secret.
2: Thank you.
0: How are you doing? It's been a while.
2: Oh, yes. By God's grace. Wow. Doing very well. Ministry is ongoing.
0: We bless God.
2: As you know, ministry cannot stop until this world comes to an end.
0: We are on it.
2: And I follow you everywhere. On Joy, I follow you day by day.
0: Wow.
2: And your TikTok account.
0: Oh, I see.
2: Sometimes I get a signal that Pastor Ato is waiting for you. So, I'm your family member everywhere.
0: I'm humbled, sir.
2: Yes, my boss. I'm grateful.
0: We bless the
2: Lord.
0: Yes,
2: so it's a special morning.
0: Yes.
2: And a special month of August. And I'm so happy with the team, Divine Wisdom.
0: Yes.
2: I think what we are getting to in the world now, we need a divine wisdom.
0: True.
2: So, Papa, this morning I've been inspired by the Spirit of the Living God. Knowing the truth is part of the divine wisdom.
0: It's true.
2: Yeah, you live without fear and whatever. Then, and looking at the scripture throughout from Genesis account to Revelations, anyone that's name will make an impact, they choose the path of divine wisdom.
0: True.
2: Following God means you are following divine wisdom. And wisdom can be defined many ways when you look at a dictionary. Yeah. But for theological approach, I love Joy with this theme for this month, divine wisdom. It shapes the way you do your things, your appearance, everything. So I sincerely appreciate it. So to begin with, I want to read something from Proverbs chapter 2.
0: Right.
2: As you know, the Bible is our manual.
0: True.
2: It's our guide. Proverbs chapter 2 verse 6 gives some clear accounts or evidence of what we call divine wisdom. So my message this morning is divine wisdom produce what? Divine results.
0: Wow.
2: Intact.
0: Divine wisdom, produces divine
2: what? Results. If you are not getting a divine result, meaning there's no divine, there's no foundation. So we need to look at it. And the text says, Proverbs chapter 2, verse 6 says, for the Lord gives wisdom. From his mouth comes knowledge and understanding. So for you to experience divine wisdom, you must seek it from God. And if God is the one leading, it may delay, it may create some tension, but you'll be successful.
0: Wow.
2: You'll get a divine result at the end of the day. So this one, you're looking at the account from Genesis.
0: Sure.
2: Even the first book of the book of the Bible, Genesis. Look at the trauma, the faithful few who want to live by the divine wisdom they went through. My boss, this one, I want to let you know that choosing the divine wisdom, remember, you'll be alone. You'll be rejected. You'll be tortured. You'll be frustrated. People will plot against you, but the God's divine wisdom, the result to be successful, the result to favor you, the result to shape you, the result to project you to a better person.
0: Amen.
2: Frankly, sometimes we feel like we are comfortable here, and everyone is aware that comfort zone produces nothing.
0: True.
2: By the end, regrets.
0: True.
2: When you choose divine wisdom and expecting divine results, sometimes you'll be on the rolling path. sometimes you and God alone to be in that dark room. Look at the case of Esther. Mm-hmm. She chose the divine but say, give me some days, 3 days. Divine wisdom means you might be in connection with God, have some engagement with him. And I love the system here. You're going to pray for innocent people that you don't know. Praying for students to go back to school is a path of divine wisdom. Honestly, too, the result will be great.
3: True.
2: Children will go and come back without any casualty by the grace of God.
3: Amen.
2: So for Joel, you are producing divine result because you are leading. You are being sick. You are being directed by the Spirit of the living God. So it's a great job you are doing here.
3: Amen.
2: And I'm happy I'm part of it.
3: Amen.
2: On the 29th, I don't know when the prayer will start. I'll be part of it.
3: Sure.
2: I don't know whether it's in the morning, at dawn.
3: In the morning.
2: Yes.
3: At dawn from 3 a.m.
2: Because my son is also going to school. So prayer for anybody across this country, the world, it will produce a divine result to the glory of God.
3: I love that.
2: In our relationship with people, if they are not using divine wisdom, they would rather use a negative part. But through it all, since you are living on the divine mandates, God will produce a divine result in your life.
3: Amen.
2: My boss, you know how people went through trials and afflictions. By the end of it, because they were looking up to God, seeking divine direction, divine wisdom, they end up with a divine result. So this morning, I don't know your challenges. Are you facing some criticism at work? Are you facing some disappointment? There are some individuals that you trust. They disappoint you. They are far from you. They now throw stone at you with all your help and your contribution. My boss, I hope you are aware that when you choose a divine wisdom, your crucibles will be higher or harder than any other person.
3: Yeah.
2: Look at Daniel and the three Hebrew boys. What crime have they caused in their life? And they went to Babylon.
3: Even Joseph.
2: Joseph, not on any silver platter. They went with hardship, trial. But in the midst of all, because they choose divine wisdom, God was with them. And that's the result I'm talking about this morning. What are you going through? Is a salary delaying or things are not working well? Papa, in my engagement with young people, people have completed university with the knowledge, academic knowledge. Some had first class, second class, but they're not getting job. What do you do? And somebody will sit down, sleep, pray, and God will give him a vision, a dream, and he begin to establish something, small work. At the end, now he's not employing people. So Sunday, if you don't go to afflictions, the divine result will not be meaningful.
3: That's true.
2: Divine result will not make impact on people. You know, there are many people are doing many, many things, but who knows them? Some are being directed by divine wisdom. You know, water is good, but not all water can help to reduce...
3: to quench your thirst.
2: Yes.
3: It's true.
2: Some you take it, you run.
3: It's true.
2: Some you can even die at the end of the day. Yeah. This morning, are you practicing or focusing on divine wisdom? The divine wisdom means that you may marry for years, praying for a child, for a baby to cry in your home. But whilst you wait on the Lord, you will get a better result that will give a testimony, that will give you a new picture, a new image, a new identity. My friend, continue with the Lord. Remain in communion with him. Because God is the divine. God is all. So that's why I love the book of Proverbs. This one I want to focus on it more. Proverbs 23, verse 23 says, buy wisdom, sell it not. Buy understanding, sell it not. Buy knowledge. When you get knowledge from God, the wisdom from the Lord, hold on to it. Read the word. Pray. Maybe you'll be the next new chapter in the Christian faith.
3: Amen.
2: People be talking about you.
3: Amen.
2: I don't know, you have seen some TikTok story, somebody at 65, at 50, just gave birth. I think at the rich hospital. Miracles are happening.
3: Yeah.
2: Divine wisdom means whatever it may be, my God will give me an answer at the end of the day. Suddenly they push you to that dark room. In that dark room that God will speak to you.
3: Wow.
2: In that your rejection, where people say, we are done with him. It is then that the Lord God will speak. And that's the divine wisdom. Are you really, really going through something? If yes, please remain on a divine path, divine wisdom. Divine wisdom, you are praying. Say, Lord, here I am. Do something new in my life. You know, a hymn writer or songwriter said, do something new in my life. The divine result is that you see something new in your life. Sometimes it may delay. Sometimes people may gossip. You know, when Job was going through his afflictions, the trauma, the tragedies, things that has never happened in the world before. People say, oh, maybe because they have sinned. You know, that's human. But you know, he was looking up to God. He was looking up to him at the end of the day. Look at the divine results. Great one. In the history of the world, with such afflictions, and the man regained everything back.
3: Double,
2: triple. So I pray in the name of Jesus Christ this morning. If you are losing something, may the Lord restore you back again.
3: Amen.
2: May the Lord draw attention that there's a divine result ahead of you.
3: Amen.
2: No. Papa, I've seen many people who were once even giving some sanction letters that this company, you are not qualified, you are not the, now they tend to be a CEO. They became president, leaders of the same organization. I have seen floor cleaners. Became a CEO at the end of the day. There's a divine result when you wait on the Lord. Wait on him. Now, the challenges may come. Papa, we all cry now
3: in our chambers.
2: Even in our relationship, people that say, yeah, I'm finally done with, I'm here, this is, I've settled. My nothing can create tension on you. So we need a divine wisdom and say, it is well. Another, a songwriter in Ghana, he composed a song and say, in all, is that right? I live to glorify God. I'm trying to record that song. Through it all.
3: Through it all.
2: And so I want to get those people to interview them. So when they share the trauma that they went through in life and they were looking up to God, the divine supreme God, and at the end, through it all, their story has changed. One day, we will share our personal testimonies. Because we are on air. We don't know who is listening to you.
3: True.
2: But sometimes you ask yourself, am I the one? Yes. Divine result to make you realize that, you were the old type. The Old Testament is gone. Now there's a New Testament. And I'm told that when there's a divine result in your life, people who once rejected you will now flip to see. They watch your status. They want to see, hey, is that the one that we have trying to destroy some time ago? If Joseph's brothers were honestly aware of the divine result at the end of the day, I don't think they'll push him that far.
3: It's true.
2: No, they won't do it. They will not make such attempts. So, my dear friend, if you are going through some pains and challenges, choose the divine wisdom. Choose the path of righteousness. Live with peace. Live. Give all to the Lord. Look up to him. Because the Bible says that the fear of the Lord is the beginning of wisdom. Which wisdom are you practicing? What are you really, really doing in this last minute day of your life? This world, we are living in a borrowed time. Soon and very soon, things may change. But those who are living with a divine purpose, divine wisdom, looking up to God, they will still be established and be firm. The Lord will continue to be with those who are looking up to him. The Lord will continue to guide families, friends, individuals who are seeking divine wisdom. Because divine wisdom produces what?
3: Divine results. Hallelujah.
2: Are you expecting something? Are you going through some frustration? And I know across the Papa, when you sit there, you think, oh, for Ghana, we are about, across the globe, people are going through a lot.
3: Yeah.
2: You work for people for days, months, and even the money they pay is a problem. They pay in the next month. Torture if you don't like, go. But through it all, we learn to trust in the Lord. Through it all, we see hope for a better day. Through it all, divine wisdom will give you some inner comfort that it is well with my soul. It is well with our soul. May the supreme God, who is a divine, who had power, wisdom, to control the affair of this world be with you. My recent travel coming down, some people were deceived that when you go to so and so country, you go and live back there, your life will be better off than how you are living here in Ghana. And you went there a week, a month, no hope. They take God's intervention, divine wisdom, to pull them back home for safety. Sometimes you think where I am is a worse place. Let me move. You're going to be put yourself in another trouble. Please, divine wisdom is stay here. Focus on God. Seek his direction. Seek his help. Ask for his divine. Say, seek, knock, ask, I, the Lord, will provide for you. People who are living extraordinary life, most of them are living on divine wisdom. Yes. Papa, I hope you are aware, money is not all about divine wisdom. Mm-hmm. Being popular is not about divine wisdom. The divine wisdom is that you have a connection with God. Divine wisdom is that all your challenges are known by that creator. The divine wisdom is that you look up to him for solution in life, not quick one, not to go and get anything offline. May the Lord help us.
3: Amen.
2: And I'm grateful that I'm part of this divine wisdom for the month of August. May miracle happen to every one of us. May we receive a divine result, a result that will be permanent.
3: Amen.
2: Finally, before I end this session, my boss, I hope you are aware divine wisdom produces divine results, which are indelible mark in the life of people.
3: Yeah.
2: So when you mention Joseph, divine results brought an indelible mark in the life. So everybody wants to give birth and name them Joseph. Even a whole king would dash his own daughter, marry in a foreign land. Divine result made him to become a president, a prime minister. Divine result always bring an indelible mark, a permanent mark. It will be like a signature forever and ever. That mark will be on you. Your generation will inherit that name, that title. So wait for your divine result and do things that glorify God. That means you are practicing divine wisdom. The wisdom also gives you a proper information how to relate, how to live, how to navigate. And surely you will get a divine result. Is there anybody you want to think about in the Bible? Abraham, with all the challenges, he ended up getting a permanent, indelible identity in the world. So identity counts when you are seeking divine wisdom. Divine wisdom also projects you for something better, meaningful. Now people travel to conduct race a pastor. I have hope. The way you are living, doing your work, Mikala, Fifi, all of you with a divine wisdom. It won't be long. People want to research about you. People want to interview. How do you make it? How do you sustain it? It's just God. Divine wisdom make you to be a shining star, but you are humble.
3: Amen.
2: I also learned Peter says divine wisdom make you humble.
3: Yeah.
2: Whether you are the top, you are so simple to all. Divine wisdom, you'll be approachable. When Jesus came, children play around him. People are with him. Tonight, this morning, I'm grateful for the opportunity. May the Lord bless us.
3: Amen.
2: May we live in a divine wisdom.
3: Amen.
2: Definitely, there will be a divine result, a meaningful one. May you receive this in the name of Jesus Christ,
3: Amen.
2: We pray. With thanksgiving. Amen.
0: Amen. Wow, what a word. As you apply divine wisdom, definitely divine results will be your portion. This is a word to us this morning. Let's act upon it. And in fact, we can be guaranteed that the results will not elude us. 23 minutes after the hour of 5, taking a brief break. We'll be right back. This is still Joy Time in his presence. You heard the word from Pastor Dr. Samuel K. Dogbeto. We'll be right back. Don't flip the dial.
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0: 28 minutes after the hour of 5, right here on Joy 99.7 FM. Something good definitely is coming your way. And what's that good thing? The back to school prayer fest. So as the new academic year approaches, there's something we just can't afford to leave to chance. And that's the safety of our dear young ones.
1: Everybody looks like they're moving so fast.
0: Trusting God that the wisdom of God will find full expression in their lives.
1: I don't need to have.
0: And that the seed of success will be sown in them.

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those beautiful socks. The new uniforms. 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
1: We dare wait.
2: Who still believe?
1: We believe.
0: From 3 a.m. to 5:30 a.m. as we lift up prayer.
1: So what are we doing?
2: We keep moving.
1: We keep moving.
0: Now the students are not going to be the only emphasis. As far as the prayer time is concerned, we're going to be praying for the teachers as well. We're going to be praying for the parents. So if you're a teacher, it's an opportunity for you to join. We're going to be lifting up prayer for the parents. Charlie, our schools are reopening, they're spending. In the voice of one great leader we had in our country, it will go wah, wah like that. So spending. We're going to be praying for you, parents. We'll not forget the educational institutions. Lifting up prayer for the schools. Now the Spirit of the Lord will cover the atmosphere throughout the academic year. In fact, we're committing the entire academic year, 2026-2027, into the hands of God. So join me and my brothers, Pastor Kojo Frimpong, Pastor Mike Niabose, and a host of other anointed pastors for the maiden edition of the Joy FM Back to School Prayer Fest. Before they go back to school, let's do well to cover them in prayer.
3: So I dust myself off and I figure it out. 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
0: Well, it's my pleasure to also let you know

Accra, Ghana. This scripture-centered conference is a call to all believers, pastors, church workers, and leaders to return to the authority, the beauty, and the transforming power of the Word of God. It's a gathering designed to strengthen believers, equip leaders, stir renewed hunger for scripture, and encourage a life shaped by God's word. Let the Bible Speak Conference is hosted by Reverend Dr. David Ainge, Senior Pastor of Caris Church, London, United Kingdom. Like I said early on, from Wednesday the 16th to Friday the 18th of September, it's going to be happening. The venue is the D Icon Event Center, East Legon, Accra. On Wednesdays at 5 p.m., Thursday and Friday, 9 a.m. morning sessions, 5 p.m. evening sessions. The conference speakers include His Eminence, the Archbishop Nicholas Duncan Williams, Pastor David Oyedepo Jr., Reverend Dr. Robert Ampia Kofi, Reverend Awo Enchi, and Reverend Dr. David Enchi, your host. With guest ministers in music, the likes of Joe Metal will be there. It's going to be a glorious time. Don't miss it at all. Admission is absolutely free, but registration is required. 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Let the Bible Speak Conference 2026. Come ready to hear, love, and live by the word.

this new season of your life. Don't you feel me afresh? They say they love you to the max. Good morning, sir. Please, what is the title of the first song you played today? Oh, okay. It's titled Jesus or Nothing. Jesus or Nothing.

0: to School Prayer Fest is going to be happening. Don't miss it for anything. I will implore that if you can, fast towards the day. Right? Yeah. I'm here and I know you will feel. Let's trust God together. And there is no evil wind that will blow and find its way into our families.
1: This moment to pray.
0: Into the lives of our young ones. In the name of Jesus.
1: Because you alone are worthy.
0: So this is where we draw down the curtains as far as today's edition of Joy Time in His Presence is concerned. God willing, same place, same time tomorrow. Meet my brother Fifi Fosing.
2: Have you ever been lost? Have you ever found yourself in a maze where you couldn't find the way out?
0: I want to say a very big thank you to my able producer, Mikhail and I. And to you, my cherished listeners, God richly bless you. 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Don't miss it at all. On Facebook, it's Atuakwa. On YouTube, it's Atuakwa. Share the link to friends and loved ones. Let's pray together. God bless you. Time in His Presence has been brought to you by Marsha Partners Limited and iCare. For all your iCare challenges, look no further. Marsha has got it all for you. Rhapsody of Reality is up next, after which the nation's most influential morning show, the Super Morning Show, comes your way. Of course, news at 6 will be coming your way. Well, from Atuka, I'm Nakwa.

0: Welcome to today's Shrapsody reading, Wednesday, 26th August. Pastor says, face it and win. Our theme scripture is taken from 1 John chapter 4, verse 4. Ye are of God, little children, and have overcome them, because greater is he that is in you than he that is in the world. Pastor says, in Christianity, you are not called to run from challenges, but to face them and win. Many have assumed that once they become Christians, life should be completely free of challenges. So when they face difficulties, they begin to wonder, why do I still have problems? Why do I feel pain? Why doesn't everything change immediately when I pray? But that thinking misses an important truth about the Christian life. It's a journey. If there are no challenges to your faith, then your faith can't work. Faith is proven, exercised, and perfected in the face of opposition. Life isn't defined by how smooth things are. You are promoted through the test you overcome. It brings to mind the words of the Master in Revelation chapter 2, verse 26. And he that overcometh and keepeth my works unto the end, to him will I give power over the nations. You don't advance without the test of life. Even in ministry, great success doesn't happen overnight. There are stages, experiences, and victories that position you for greater responsibility. Sometimes, God allows you to face certain situations, not for defeat, but for your victory. He knows you win because he knows what he's put inside you. When you win, you are decorated for more. That's the divine pattern. So, don't scramble under pressure. Don't give in to fear or frustration. Stand firm. Declare like Paul, but none of these things move me. Acts chapter 20, verse 24. You are more than a conqueror. Romans chapter 8, verse 37. Learn to look the adversary in the face and declare, no matter what you do, I'm a victor in Christ Jesus. Greater is he that is in me than he that is in the world. Pastor says, it makes no difference what you face. You have the comfort of God in your spirit and the consolation of the Holy Ghost. He reminds you continually to go on and win, knowing that every challenge is an opportunity for you to triumph. No wonder he says, my brethren, count it all joy when you fall into diverse temptations. James chapter 1, verse 2. Please say this prayer after me. Dear Father, thank you for the victory you've given me in Christ Jesus. I stand strong in faith, declaring your word with boldness. I refuse to be moved by circumstances, for greater is he that's in me than he that's in the world. I walk in strength, dominion, and power today, in Jesus' name. Amen. For further study, please read Romans chapter 8, verse 37, and 2 Corinthians chapter 2, verse 14. God bless you.
1: If you want to make Jesus the Lord of your life, please repeat this after me. Oh Lord God, I believe with all my heart in Jesus Christ, Son of the living God. I believe he died for me, and God raised him from the dead. I believe he's alive today. I confess with my mouth that Jesus Christ is the Lord of my life. From this day, through him and his name, I have eternal life. I'm born again. Thank you, Lord, for saving my soul. I'm now a child of God. Hallelujah. This podcast was brought to you by Christ Embassy. If you were blessed by this podcast, please contact us on the following numbers: 0244-211-623. 0244-211-623. God bless you.
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0: And you know, sometimes all that matters is how you feel. And the song by Dolly Parton, who passed on to eternity yesterday, says it all. Good morning and welcome to the Super Morning Show on Joy 99.7 FM. Wednesday, the 25th day of August 2026. My name is Winston Amoah.
1: And my name is Kojo Joseph Akoto Boateng. But not wearing the coat of many colors. I'm only wearing the Ghana colors.
0: Oh, okay. Yes, that's the Joseph story. Yes. So yeah. You have to remind all of us that you're Joseph. That's okay. That's good to know. But you know, sometimes it's all about how you feel.
1: Yeah.
0: And so when I... Jojo chose this one for me. Thank you very much, Jojo. Because we're thinking about the Dolly Parton song to you. Something not I would always love you. We chose this one. She died age 80.
1: We could have done 95 too.
0: That's okay.
1: A lot of people are doing 95 and they are listening to us. They're in traffic.
0: Already? I'm not sure traffic is built up.
1: Oh, traffic is building up, trust me.
0: Okay, it's building up. So they are in traffic then. Okay. But talking about traffic this morning, you know, on Monday, the Minister for Interior, Mohamed Mubarak Muntaka, and who also is the Member of Parliament for Asawase, he talked about how cameras, technology was now going to replace human beings on our roads.
1: Yeah.
0: Now, many of you, well, you're excited about it, but yesterday was a lot of you sent, you know, messages complaining. Somebody said, so the traffics don't function. So are you going to, if the traffic lights themselves are not functioning, what happens to these cameras that you fixed there? Okay. This one, we decided to get you all the answers that you need here on the Super Morning Show on Joy 99.7 FM. So stay with us. The Minister of Interior says, cameras are going to be replacing human beings. Some say that's a good idea. Others say, well, that may not be. Where do you stand? Get on to X, use the hashtag JoySMS, then on WhatsApp 055-1111-997. But you know, the Institute of Economic Research and Public Policy is asking why Gold Boss previously published quarterly trading reports have gone missing from its website and calling it more than a technical glitch. Okay, and talking about Gold Board also, they've banned the export of unrefined gold effective 1st September 2026. We'll get into all of these issues. But the big one is the balloting for the Joy Sports Invitational today.
1: Because this weekend,
0: The balloting is happening. Last week I heard, what's this guy's name? Daniel Kranting, saying that I was the one training Ken Ansah. Please, I am not the one. I'm not the one training Ken Ansah.
1: Charlie, my missing amateur will try the CEO's penalty.
0: No, female penalty.
1: She'll be a female CEO.
0: CEO, no dear.
1: Of my missing and sounds.
0: CEO's penalty shootout. Look, that thing is not easy.
1: At all.
0: I thought it was easy until I tried and missed. That's only when you realize that it's not as easy as we think it is.
1: Yeah.
0: Okay. So don't worry. On Saturday, we'll be there. The CEO of the Lucky, I think he won the last time. Would he be lucky this time around? Last time he said I was rooting for another person. I don't do that.
1: Yeah.
0: As the one who is in charge of that, I don't know what I'm going to be in charge of, CEO penalty shootouts this time around.
1: There's some two CEOs I'm looking out for. Uh-huh. They are young and they talk a lot. Oh. That they know how to play football. Richard Banser of Absent Mobile. Mm-hmm. And a 3 year of access pension.
0: They think
1: they have the advantage of youth.
0: It doesn't mean... if you know how to play football, it doesn't mean that you can score.
1: Yeah,
0: that penalty, it'll be technical.
1: Yeah, Richard will tell you he doesn't have a pot belly so he can score goals.
0: On that note, let's go for the news at 6. But this one will bring you the balloting of the Joy Sports Invitational. It's now time for the news at 6 with Mami Esinyamiche Thompson. Coach.

0: 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Coming up, Parliament's integrity under scrutiny as former Lands Minister and MP Innocent Fuseni fears allegations of MPs pursuing personal interest could break public trust.
1: We should treat what we are hearing not as a fellow American, but as a serious concern that goes to the root of our democracy.
0: We'll also hear from the Africa Center for Parliamentary Affairs calling for an ad hoc committee to investigate the allegations.
2: An ad hoc committee, I think, would do a better job so that people can be drawn from the different committees of parliament with different expertise.
0: Also this morning, the Accra Metropolitan Assembly and DVLA unite on tougher sanctions against tricycle operators, including arrest if they fail to embossed reflectors on their motorcycles by end of August.
3: For safety purposes and be able to identify you, especially when you are moving in the night, you need to fix this reflective substances on the motorbike.
0: We have more as they campaign against road crashes in business.
4: Goldfields fears recent xenophobic attacks on Ghanaians in South Africa could affect renewal of Takwa mine lease. We've got details on the Joy Business Report.
0: And later in the National Science and Math Quiz, the stage is set for the 1/8 round as five-time champions Prempeh College faces off with one-time finalist West Africa Senior High School.
5: We are going to last them, no matter the school. We are going to make sure we make them know that Prempeh College is the only Prempeh College in the country.
0: These and more with me, Mamie Sinyamiche Thompson. Stay for details. Well, this morning, former Lands Minister and Tamale Central MP Innocent Fuseni says allegations that lawmakers are pursuing personal interests at the expense of the public could seriously undermine trust in Parliament and Ghana's democracy. On PM Express with Evan Spencer, he said MPs have been entrusted with the responsibility to represent more than 30 million Ghanaians, manage public resources, pass laws and hold the executive accountable. He warned that when such trust is used for personal gain, it erodes their legitimacy and public confidence. His comments come amid the political controversy involving minority leader Alexander Afenyomarkin and Sammy Jimfi, but Mr. Fuseni insists the issue should be viewed beyond the individuals involved.
1: So when the public begins seeing that these 276 persons that we have given the mandate to represent us and transact business on our behalf in parliament, hold our peers, hold executive accountable, pass laws for us, are doing that for themselves, have commodified that mandate that we have given them, and are trading in that mandate. That not only undermines their legitimacy, it also undermines and erodes public confidence and public trust in that institution. You see, and that's why we should treat what we are hearing not as a fellow American, but as a serious concern that goes to the root of our democracy.
0: On the same issue, Executive Director of the Africa Center for Parliamentary Affairs, Dr. Rashid Rahman, is advocating for an ad hoc committee investigation that requires expertise from different parliamentary committees, including finance, environment, and energy, to get to the bottom of the matter. He spoke on Newsnight.
2: Well, perhaps a bipartisan, an ad hoc committee, I think, would do a better job so that people can be drawn from the different committees of parliament with different expertise. You know, PARC has a very clear mandate to look at audited accounts and so on. This issue cuts across. There's people from, energy. There is expertise needed from, environment. There's expertise needed from finance and so on.
0: Well, away from Parliament, filing for positions in the NPP's national executive election continues today. Already, six aspirants filed their bids on Tuesday. The key message cutting across is the need to unite the party, win the 2028 elections. James Aveji reports.
6: Six aspirants have filed their nominations at the NPP headquarters here in Accra on Tuesday, with different vibrations, a number of them coming with large crowd of supporters. The message from all of them to party supporters has been around national unity and reorganization of the NPP for Victory 2028.
7: I believe that if you see anyone resort to insult, attacks on personalities and so on, it means the person doesn't have any message at all. The days of Buga Buga is over. I'll set up the structures, make sure that I take the fight to the NDC in the Zango community.
8: There's a lot of job to be done. We need strategy, we need discipline, effective communication, and all the things that need to get us there.
9: We have just 10 female MPs in Parliament. It is my ultimate priority to up the numbers. At least the men should have 70, then we will begin with 30.
6: James Savage, Ojoy News.
0: Well, tricycle operators who fail to embossed reflective stickers by the end of August will be arrested. That's according to the Drive and Vehicle Licensing Authority and the Accra Metropolitan Assembly as they intensify efforts to improve road visibility and reduce crashes, particularly at night. Mavis Kubokwo's reports.
10: The Accra Regional Manager of the DVLA, Justice Kujo, says reflective stickers, helmets and reflective jackets will be required, with the stickers costing a maximum of 100 cedis.
3: For safety purposes, and be able to identify you, especially when you are moving in the night, we need to fix this reflective substances on the motorbike. The mayor has given a line of ending of this month. Any user of such equipment who have not complied with the policy or with the directive, motorbike or tricycle, will be arrested. Maximum 100 Ghana cedis should be enough to affix this reflective on your tricycle.
10: To make compliance easier, Greater Accra Regional Minister Linda Oklu says operators will not have to travel to the DVLA head office, as the service will be available at district offices across the region.
11: At 29 districts, I'm referring to Greater Accra. We have our district offices around, so not necessarily leaving Pokwa City to come to Accra.
3: Yeah.
11: You can visit any of the assemblies, and then they'll make it available for them.
10: With a deadline set for the end of August, authorities are urging operators to comply promptly.
0: The Ashanti Regional Coordinating Council to support communities of abandoned illegal mining pits after at least 23 people, including children, died in them. 19 bodies were retrieved and 4 others still trapped underground. Regional Minister Dr. Frank Amwakoini says the council is also in talks with the Blue Water Guards to help rescue victims.
12: Nine months. The Lands Ministry and the National Security, we had to take action within this enclave. So what we have been doing is that in these areas where the uncovered pits fall within farm areas, we support them to reclaim the areas so that we'll be able to prevent some of these avoidable deaths. Also, we have in conjunction with the military high command has been training some of the youth under the Blue Water Guard so that they are able to also serve as rescuers when issues of that nature happen within these areas.
0: Now, nearly half of cocoa-growing households are affected by child labour, while one in every 5 children in sub-Saharan Africa is engaged in it. The situation is being attributed in part to financial hardships in cocoa-growing communities and the high cost of education. Nancy Kumsin reports.
13: Child labour remains a major concern in cocoa-growing communities, with poverty and the high cost of education cited as some of the key factors driving the activity. For Sarah Ando, a cocoa farmer in the central region, the economic hardships faced by families have made it difficult for some parents to keep their children in school.
14: The children do not want to go to school because there are no employment opportunities.
13: The situation has raised concerns among child rights advocates who warn that children involved in demanding farm work may be deprived of their childhood and educational opportunities. Board Chair and Acting Chief Executive Officer of SEND Ghana, Janet Adams Mohammed, says some children are made to undertake work that is beyond their capacity.
15: Children in the cocoa sector don't know what it takes for a normal child to play.
13: Nancy Kumsin's report read to you.
0: And just before we go, in a few hours, 5-time champions of the National Science and Maths Quiz, Prempeh College, will open the 1-8 stage against 2018 finalist West Africa Senior High School and Kumasi Girls. But with unbroken resolve, the Silver Line boys are guided for the Sith glory. Listen to them.
16: Well, contest after contest, we are going to do our best. 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
17: Let me also speak to you, gentlemen. 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
0: And that's how we end the bulletin here on Joy 99.7 FM. 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
12: 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And the 6 a.m. news brought to us by Absa Bank Ghana Limited, your story matters, and Total Energies Total. 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
13: Hey, good morning.
12: Good morning. How are you doing?
13: I'm great. I love that you played something from Dolly Parton.
12: Yeah, you actually reminded me. Let me just say that, because when I got in this morning and, working on a thing or two, it escaped me that I was thinking of it last night. Sometimes, we prepare for the show the day before.
13: Mm-hmm.
12: You decide the song you're going to play, everything. So I thought about it last night, but unfortunately I got here and forgot. So thank you for reminding me.
13: Wow.
12: Yes. Well,
13: so, she made her mark.
12: Wow. Yeah, she did. She was 80 years. By the grace of God, I pray that I turn 82. I like the two.
13: 2 years. Like the two.
12: 2 years on 82. You know, and like I was telling you, after my 82nd birthday, no one should come and look for me again.
13: I don't get it.
12: Don't come and look for me again.
13: I don't get it. Why 82?
12: I just want to.
13: Hey.
12: I don't know. Maybe it's the spirit that says you should live till you're 82 years. You know, after that, then we can, you know, go and join our ancestors or go to heaven.
13: Okay.
12: You will not live forever.
13: That's, you know, life. The reality of life, right?
12: The only certainty to life is death.
13: Yeah.
12: I know we hate it, but that's our reality.
13: We don't want to talk about it. But
12: yeah, so that's why Ecclesiastes chapter 7, verse 2
13: preacher.
12: Says it is better to go to a house of mourning than a house of feasting.
13: I mean, it always reminds you of eternity, doesn't it?
12: Exactly.
13: Yeah.
12: It does. It does. It always reminds you of where you're going to be.
13: The way you're checking your phone, it's like you want to preach some more.
12: After the BBC News. But this morning we're going to be talking about, you know, Traffic Tech, the Ministry of Interior. Now, they've indicated that they're replacing police officers or human beings with technology.
13: Which I think is a good move. I mean, yeah, it would take a lot of police officers off the streets. Maybe they can handle something else. But I don't know about as compliant and the systems working.
12: I am also interested in, okay, so that system, and many of you have been asking questions. So how does the system itself work? Would a system process everything? Or there's a human element? We'll get into that conversation here on the Super Morning Show this morning. But this morning also, Gold Board says no more export of unrefined gold. Door, to tell you more about that. And also, the Institute of the IRPP questioning Gold Board on why they've removed their quarterly financials on their website. Well, lots of issues to do with Gold Board. But this morning, the big thing happening is a balloting for the Joy Sports Invitation.
13: Who's going to face Wednesday?
12: Oh, in the arm wrestling. That one, there's no competitor.
13: There's no competitor.
12: But you know the thing.
13: Charlie, you've been bullying us.
12: you know that those who came to, you know those who tried, you know what happened to them?
13: They ended up in the hospital?
12: Oh, yes. this one, don't come and try. Don't come and try.
13: Advised.
12: So I'll be there. We'll see what we can do.
13: Right.
12: You understand.
13: Good stuff.
12: Now, who gets the trumpets this morning?
13: Let's do it for all the companies participating in the Joy Sports Invitational. All the best with the balloting later today. Then we hope that the best team wins when the Invitational gets underway.
12: So to all the teams participating in the Joy Sports Invitational, we say...
13: Trumpets!

Hello, good morning. Welcome to the Joy Business Report. Coming up this morning, GoPhil fears recent xenophobic attacks on Ghanaians in South Africa could affect renewal of Takwa mine lease. Also coming up, Ghana Gas plans to reinvest its recent profits into expanding operations and improving the reliability of gas supply to the power and industrial sectors. We hear more. Plus, Bank of Ghana Governor Dr. Johnson Esiama pushes for a significant portion of remittance channeled into investment. Details coming up.

0: My name is Daryl Kwan. Thanks for being with us this morning. Hello to our friends listening from Kofor Radio on KTU Radio. Mining giant Goldfields has expressed concerns about how recent xenophobic attacks on Ghanaians in South Africa could affect the renewal of its talc mine lease. Speaking in South Africa on its half-year results, Group Chief Executive Mike Fraser was hopeful the initial condemnation of the acts could save them.
1: What has happened in South Africa has created a lot of noise in Ghana, and I think there's certainly a lot of disappointment on how things have played out in South Africa. We've certainly engaged with both the South African government as well as the Ghanaian government about this matter. We have made it public statements through our collective business leadership forums to say that we denounce any illegal actions that are taken by citizens in South Africa. But equally, we respect the rule of law. And so, you know, within those boundaries, we think that we are acting absolutely in the right way as an industry. Ultimately, we are an African miner, and we think that there should be more that keeps us together than things that pull us apart.
0: You heard Group Chief Executive of Goldfields, Mike Fraser, speaking in South Africa. Now, Ghana's push to increase local participation in the mining sector must be carefully managed to avoid driving away foreign investment. That's Executive Director of the Center for Extractive Development Africa, Samuel Bekwe, who says government must be strategic by giving mining investors clear ownership and local capacity requirements from the outset. He proposes a phased approach where Ghanaian partners are trained to eventually manage and own mining operations rather than abruptly seek to take over existing concessions.
2: We have to be clear to investors when they come in and say that after your first initial mining lease, we will require you a 50-50 ownership or maybe 49-51 ownership with a Ghanaian owner. And this will not be just ownership. It will require the Ghanaian person building experiences on how to manage a mine. If that is done, after the third renewal, we will be in a position to say that this particular Ghanaian or indigenous person has built the necessary experiences, and therefore we can then hand over the mine to that particular person.
0: You heard Samuel Bekwe, who is Executive Director, Center for Extractive Development Africa. Now, Ghana Gas plans to invest its recent profits into expanding operations and improving the reliability of gas supply to the power and industrial sectors. Chief Executive Judith Ajuba-Blay says construction of a third compressor is expected to begin by the end of September as part of efforts to create additional backup capacity at the company's processing facility. She made the disclosure during an industrial tour of the facility by the Public Utilities Regulatory Commission.
3: When a company does well and posts such high profits, you ask yourself, what next? What next is expansion. We need to invest those profits in ensuring that our operations are more efficient and that we have more reliable and more available gas for use of power generation as well as industrial. Beyond profit is expansion and reinvestment into Ghana Gas. But for a gas processing operation, you always have to create redundancy so that when one breaks down, you have. So in that case, we are almost close to starting the construction of our third compressor. I think we told you that before, and it's very close. Hopefully by the end of September, we will come and announce that we have begun or cut short for construction of the third compressor to create that redundancy needed for efficient operations.
0: Chief Executive of Ghana Gas, Judith Ajuba-Blay. Still in the energy sector, Chief Executive of the Ghana National Petroleum Corporation, GNPC, Kwame Ntuamwa, has assured stakeholders that the review of the law establishing the corporation is a good move to enhance the operations of the company. According to him, this has become necessary because the petroleum industry is expanding and there is a need for Ghana to explore other means of benefiting from the sector. He believes that the review will help position the country to gain more from the green transition.
4: Review certain aspects of the Act because we have an evolving industry. So when the Act is being reviewed, we believe that we're going to take away some red tapes. We're going to take away with some redundancies in certain aspects of the operations in the industry. But once that is done, we believe that GMPs will have a broader mandate, and that could include how they can also harness technologies to reduce their carbon footprint. So as a policy of government, we are also reviewing the GMPC Act.
0: That was Chief Executive of the Ghana National Petroleum Corporation, Kwame Ntuamwa. Now, the Bank of Ghana Governor, Dr. Johnson Esiama, is pushing for a significant portion of remittances to be channeled into investments in Ghana. Bank of Ghana data shows that billions of dollars came into the country and were channeled into consumption. Speaking at an engagement with some students of the University of Ghana, the governor said this must change.
5: Then our new area of remittances you know, which I am very, very passionate about. Last year, remittances all alone brought us about nearly $8 billion. Ghanaians sent a lot of money home. The only problem is that most of the money that comes in goes into consumption, you know, because we love to do funerals, they are doing school fees, they are doing what have you. So our challenge now is how to route part of that money into investment. So we are telling them that, look, it's okay, you can send it for school fees and what have you, but also send some to invest in something in Ghana, right?
0: Governor of the Bank of Ghana, Dr. Johnson Esiama. Now, Chief Executive of the Business Outsourcing Services Association Ghana, David Gowe, is calling for a stronger national push to market Ghana's capabilities in the business process outsourcing sector as the country seeks to attract more global businesses and compete with leading outsourcing destinations. Speaking at a high-level government industry roundtable, he said improving Ghana's visibility will be critical in unlocking the sector's growth potential.
6: So the outsourcing sector has been with us for many years. Started with domestic outsourcing companies, and now international companies are setting up in Ghana. But they've been working quietly. You know, most of these companies employ a lot of people. ESAL, Concentric, Teleperformer, these are big companies in Ghana. But because they normally operate behind the scene, for most of the companies, they are not very visible, but they employ a lot of people. Ghana is blessed with a lot of young people, tech savvy, ready to learn new things, and are eager to explore. But we have not been able to promote this sector that is employing a lot of young people enough for the government to even have that strategic view at the sector.
0: You heard Chief Executive of the Business Outsourcing Services Association of Ghana, David Gowe. Now, Ghana is calling for a deliberate investment in the scientists, engineers, technicians, regulators, and entrepreneurs needed to support its nuclear energy ambitions. Lands and Natural Resources Minister Emmanuel Amakufo-Buwa says Africa's youthful population presents a major opportunity to build the human capital required to participate meaningfully in the global nuclear industry.
7: Human capacity in itself is infrastructure. We therefore cannot build the physical infrastructure today and hope to find the people tomorrow. We must build both now. And Africa has an extraordinary advantage, as has been stated earlier. By 2050, Africa will remain home to one of the youngest populations in the world. Our responsibility is to make sure that their talent has somewhere to go. We must strengthen science, technology, engineering, and mathematics education. We must strengthen our universities and research institutions. And we must invest in postgraduate studies.
0: You're listening to the Joy Business Report. Now, from tackling child malnutrition to building a business around nutrition, Arise Foods has turned a social challenge into a commercial opportunity. At the heart of that journey is its focus on multigrain cereals backed by a strong commitment to quality, safety, and nutrition. And as the business grows, Arise Foods continues to show how profitability can go hand in hand with social impact. More in today's episode of the Joy Business Van with Chief Executive of Arise Foods, Dr. Nana.
8: Too many Ghanaian children lack access to nutritious meals during the most critical years of their development. Rather than simply identifying the challenge, Dr. Ankwa decided to become part of the solution.
9: I remember asking my mother for a recipe, she weaned me when I was young. She told me she had weaned me on Tom Brown. And we all know back then, lots of men did it by themselves. Where they roast their nuts, they roast the grains and pound it in their wooden mortar. But now things have changed. Lots of career women are out there. So this is what happened. I spoke to her and she told me the story, how she used to prepare for me. I listened, I took the recipe, and scientifically I tweaked it to suit my children's needs. So I prepared it for my children. They loved it. I offered it to family, to friends, and the response was awesome. So the idea to commercialize it was actually suggested to me. I had not even thought of Arise Foods. That was when Arise Foods was born.
0: All right. Do make a date at 1 p.m. the second part of our feature on Arise Foods. That's 1 p.m. right after the Joy Business Report, 5 p.m. on Business Live on the Joy News channel. Before we go, a look at the markets this morning. On the commodity market, crude oil down by almost $2 is trading this morning at $87 a barrel. Gold, $4,639 an ounce. Cocoa lost $100 is trading this morning at $5,829 a ton. On the currency market, the dollar going for 11 cedis 40 pesos. That's what major commercial banks are offering their clients. The euro, 13 cedis 29 pesos. The British pound, 15 cedis 55 pesos. The Forex Bureau is quoting the dollar, 12 cedis 20 pesos. There is more news on our website, myjoyonline.com/business. My name is Daryl Kwao. Thanks for listening. The Super Morning Show continues with Winston and the team.
10: Thank you very much, Daryl. Daryl, let me look at the rate of the dollar. 11 cities 40 pesos
0: and 12 cities 20 pesos. If
10: 12 you're cities 20 pesos. You know, Richard Techimensa would always say the real rate is what you get in the Forex Bureau. But I would always use, I also would use the
0: bank rates?
10: Yes, the commercial bank rate. 11 cities 40 pesos. Okay. Thank you very much, Daryl Kwa. There's another one from Dolly Parton.
0: What are we playing?
10: The Seeker.
0: Oh, wow.
10: Let's enjoy.
11: Seeker.

0: Yeah, and that's Dolly Parton with The Seeker here on the Super Morning Show. Good morning, Konvanochi.
1: Good morning.
0: How are you doing this morning?
1: I'm all right. A bit sad about the passing of Dolly Parton. What a legend. What a legend. I'm sure everybody has a favorite Dolly Parton song. I certainly do.
2: And it's a great loss to the world.
0: Indeed it is. But, you know, like we all say, no, like I've said before, the only certainty to life is death. All of us would experience it at some point.
2: That doesn't make it any less sad, you know.
0: Once you come, but if you grow older too, we're happy that God kept you that long.
2: Yeah, an 80-year life, most of it spent in showbiz.
0: Yeah, that's good.
2: She's really made a mark.
0: All right, let's get into our fuel tip for today.
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4: Something must be done.
5: You say either, I say either.
6: I realize that some mistakes are habit-forming and can be very difficult to correct. The other day, I pointed out that it was not right to say your number one stop shop. And you sent me a lot of questions about that. Or if I'm to be more precise, a lot of you sent me the same question. Why? Why is it wrong to say your number one stop shop? Well, let's think about it for a moment. What do you mean when you say your number one stop shop? Do you mean that there are a lot of stop shops and this particular one is the best of them all? Or do you mean that it is a shop that sells number one stops? Either way, it's confusing. Better to either say, it is your number one stop, which means it is the first place you should go for whatever it is you need. Or you can say it is your one-stop shop, which means it is a shop where you can get everything you need in one place. So you make one stop there and you can shop for everything you need. Decide which of these you want to say and stick to it. Number one stop shop just doesn't make any sense. Not if you want to say it right.

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0: Time now for the newspaper review, brought to us by Syntex Tanker. 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

0: it says that the debt assessment failed to fully capture mounting crisis risks. Also today in the Business Financial Times, GIPA urges stronger investor after care.
1: Let's go to the news center now. Goldfields pleads fairness. The CEO is urging Ghana to balance national interest with investment needed to sustain Takwa. And if you look at their half-year report, they are saying that one of the major risks facing the business is their licensing issues in Ghana. So that's the story with Goldfields. Now, NPP backs Afenyo marking over 22 billion Ghana Cedi Gold Board losses. Afoko files pledges inclusive leadership and parliament to probe 22 billion Cedi Gold loss, according to Bagbin.
0: Right. Also, Goldfields making a splash on the front page of the Chronicle, and they report Goldfields seeks fair treatment from Ghana as the Takwa lease renewal hangs in the balance. Also on the front page, Afoku says, I'll work with Baumia to win 2028.
1: The Ghanaian points. Act 999. We must not go back. National Security Boss demands tougher action against vigilantism and land guardism. NYA CEO warns youth against sharing nude photos and videos. Gold Board is not going anywhere. There are two stories on Gold Board on the front page of the Ghanaian Point. Parliament to probe disputed 22 billion Ghana Cedi DGPP loss. According to Bagbin, $1.7 billion Gold Board loss. We won't back off until every question is answered. This is the NPP and Mahama to cut sword for seven-story airport car park and two hotels at Kotoka. Accra International Airport.
2: Let me introduce myself, Kukosante here. Daily Guide, Esua backs Boache Jaco for national chairman and Zanetto Adjiman Rawlings, Ayariga face MPs grilling together with some Supreme Court judges tomorrow. Let's give Baumia United Party to win 2028 election. Afoku, NPP backs minority for inquiry on the 22 billion gold seal losses. And AG Ghana executives call on President John Dramani Mahama.
0: All right, the Daily Graphic. Government opens talks with Petrobras. Have I said that? Petrobras.
1: Yeah.
0: Sorry, that's the Brazilian petroleum company. Over Accra Keta Basin or oil exploration. Okay, we'll crack down on the new vigilante moves. This is from the National Security Coordinator making this warning at an event which was to talk about the vigilantism laws and whether or not Ghana is benefiting from them. The big one on the front page of the Daily Graphic this morning: stroke rises among men aged 30 to 49. This is according to a health expert. There's a picture here of Dr. Mavis Sechi of the Ministry of Health. But this is some scary stuff. 30 to 49.
1: Yeah.
0: It has become the big hotspot demographic for strokes. And I read somewhere that one of the biggest causes is lack of sleep. Lack of sleep. If you're getting less than 6 hours sleep, you're increasing your chance of getting a stroke as a man exponentially.
1: Yeah.
0: You know?
1: Yeah.
0: We're all at risk.
1: Anyway, let's go to the Ghanaian publisher. Ejako is on the front page. Ejako files for NPP chair. There's a photo of Apenya Markin and Sami Chenfi on the front page. Bagbin OK's minority gold board showdown. And Mustafa Hamid dismisses Islamization fears.
2: The Inside newspaper, your online activities are being monitored. That is the National Security Coordinator warning new vigilante groups. Ghana's democratic name must not be lost to vigilantism. That is also the Chief Justice speaking. And then we are solidly behind you. Christian Council rallies support for Ghana Medical Trust Fund and why Iran is being driven towards the nuclear threshold. Yes. On the inside newspaper.
0: I have the Ghanaian Times. Government urged to step up fight against air pollution. Also, President Mahama commends Reverend Wengam for visionary and bold leadership. Now, here's a headline that sounds like deja vu. We've heard it so many times. Works and Housing Ministry vows to revive abandoned projects. Okay, seven arrested in Asante narcotics crackdown is also on the front page of the Ghanaian Times. But the big one, this is so troubling. Nation's road deaths hit 35 years.

0: High,
1: yeah.
0: And the details are contained on
1: 35-year high.
0: Page 12.
1: Hmm. Anyway, okay.
2: Here's the custodian newspaper. No cash for Ghana's licensed gold buyers, according to Reuters. And enough is enough. Osahin, Alexander Fenya, Martin Drax, Amidi Enfiades to court for character assassination. MPP demands account of 1.7 billion gold board BOG losses. And Zoom Lion disinfects MMDAs in Central and Ashanti regions.
3: Okay, let's go online now. 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
2: Well, Zenith Bank says send money from your Zenith Bank account to 27 African countries with PAPS. 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Inusa Fuseni warns MPs over self-interest. Gold board bans export of unrefined gold ore effective 1st September. And we need leaders with integrity. Dramani warns supermajority parliament of Afenyo Marking allegations. And this goes beyond Afenyo Marking. CDD warns fresh allegations could damage parliament. And then we are in trouble. Inusa Fuseni warns MPs are trading away public trust. So a lot of stories on Niger Online from that last night, PM Express, on the parliament and how it's been investigating allegations of corruption against the institution itself or against members.
1: If you go to City Newsroom, there's a photo of Donald Trump. U.S. pauses some visa appointments globally. What it means for Ghanaian applicants. BOG SEC target 2027 for full implementation of virtual asset law. And extortion at Ghana's border post influences use of unapproved routes into the country. This is according to a study. And gold board operations not worsening galamse. This is according to the majority. And no evidence of Islamization agenda in Ghana. Mustafa Hamid is speaking. And Wuntumi withdraws from the NPP national chairmanship race. There's also this report that has been published by IOM and a partner institution, mm-hmm. and the report basically suggests that this year, this season, 2,000 headsmen have crossed from Burkina, Niger, Mali into the northern part of the country with over 60,000 cattle, and we should be looking out for those things.
2: Right, let's do some inside stories now. Let's start from the reason why Parliament is back, that is the vetting of ministerial nominees and Supreme Court nominees. And it's on page 3 of the Daily Guide. The Appointment Committee will on Thursday, tomorrow, vet 3 nominees to the Supreme Court as well as 2 ministers designate following their referral by the Speaker of Parliament, Alban Bagben. The nominees for the Apex Court are Justice Sufaya Benaskwesa, Justice Amoakwa Sante, all from the Court of Appeal, and former Ghana Bar Association President Anthony Forsen Jr. The 2 ministerial nominees are outgoing Majority Leader Mahama Yar'Adua, who has been designated Minister for Local Government, Chieftaincy and Religious Affairs, and Dr. Zanetto Ajeman Rawlings, Minister Designate for Environment, Science and Technology. That was supposed to happen yesterday, and then now it's been moved to Thursday. I mean, some of the names are interesting. Obviously, when it comes to the parliamentary ministerial nominees, we don't expect that a lot of ink will be spilled on it. And the practice of parliament is that they barely vet leaders. So Mahama Yar'Adua perhaps just gets to mention his name.
3: 30 minutes is gone.
2: Get asked one or two questions and he's gone. Zanetto Ajeman Rawlings quite cuts across in terms of appeal on both sides. I don't expect a lot of grilling for her, but we expect questions on illegal mining because of a lot of environmental issues, these matters of styrofoam, plastic, all of
1: flooding,
2: that. We expect
1: exactly. Waste management.
0: Yeah. I expect a lot of grilling for Zanetto.
2: Yeah.
0: I know that the leaders get a free pass usually. But I really think that there are lots of issues in the environment.
2: Did you see the vetting of the Greater Accra Regional Minister?
0: Oh my goodness. That was embarrassing.
2: And she was gone.
0: That was embarrassing.
1: I hope someone...
0: That was Parliament telling us that you don't need the best quality of people for your leadership position. So we're not going to make sure that this lady meets the standard.
2: We've seen how it's standard.
1: And I hope somebody asks the minister designate about the foundry project that is lying idle at Kwabena. Ghana has invested a lot of money in a huge structure to enable us produce engine parts, engine blocks, small machinery, and it lies abandoned, and it's under the Ministry of Environment. The late minister visited the project. We've not seen any progress. We are importing a lot of these machinery from China. So I want somebody to ask and see if we are going to do something about that.
2: And the challenge with what has been done is because this is very expedited, the usual publication in the papers so that people will send memoranda, all of that is not going to be done. So unless you have a way to reach a member of the appointment committee and send your own questions, perhaps you're not going to get that. But when it comes to the judges, I mean, some of the names are interesting. Benasco is Sasufaya. She's on the Court of Appeal now. She was nominated by President Akufo-Addo. She was vetted by Parliament. And the current NDC blocked her approval and said, no. It's time for the MPP to leave. So please, if there are vacancies, leave it for John Mahama to come and fill. John Mahama has appointed 7 judges to the court already. He did not appoint her. But now in the second batch, she's going there. And then Justice Amoakum Asante was one of those that former Chief Justice Tokunu, in that infamous letter to President Akufo-Addo on judges to appoint to the Supreme Court, recommended. Mm. And so he is also getting it. And then Anthony Forsyth Jr., straight from the bar, right from his days as Ghana Bar Association President. But we also know he has had some issues, some allegations that have been made against him. So we expect some questions around all of that when he faces the committee tomorrow. So that is going to happen on Thursday, and we expect that by Friday, Parliament itself will consider the appointments for approval.
1: And we also told that Parliament will probe the disputed gold board losses. Bagbin has given permission for that.
0: Are we still saying disputed gold board losses or gold trade losses?
1: DGPP loss, gold board losses, Bank of Ghana losses.
0: I don't think it's
3: actually
0: loss to say
3: it's
0: gold
3: actually
0: board
3: the
0: losses.
3: Domestic gold purchases
0: yes.
3: losses.
0: Yes, yes. I think that's more.
3: Those losses are on the books of the Bank of Ghana.
2: Yeah.
3: So that is not in doubt. What the politicians have sought to do is to say, oh, gold board played a role. But what is not in doubt is that the loss sits on the books of the Bank of Ghana. So there's no dispute there. What I think would happen is now the majority leader, is majority leader not acting, right?
2: Yeah, because of course the party has written a letter to speaker saying that
0: the new majority leader,
2: he says it takes immediate effect. But Mahama says until he's vetted, and he's done. He wants to sit in that chair. So he's going to be in that chair also.
3: What if he's not approved? But, you know, he's also talked about the fact that the whole domestic gold purchase program be probed.
2: Yeah.
3: I say, no problem.
2: Yeah.
3: Let's probe the whole domestic gold purchase program and find out a better way of going about it. Because, look, if we don't do it well, in this country, we have started the best of initiatives and messed them up. So I'm happy we're going to go into it and find better ways of doing it. But I'll end on this note. Why are political parties the ones determining leadership in Parliament?
2: How would you want them to determine?
3: The members themselves should decide who should be their leader.
2: They should elect. Why? Like, I mean, I remember in the Senate, Republicans going into conference and electing John Thune and all those people. They did a whole campaign. They pitched their messages to them. I think that is where Parliament wants to go. But you know, our political parties, the NDC and MPP, they have overbearing influence on their members. So when
1: they
2: say
1: AB, that control.
2: Yeah, they want that kind of control. It would have been very interesting. That Mahama guy is going away. People will nominate themselves, put themselves up, convince their colleagues to make them their leaders. So that would be very interesting.
0: Such an arrangement would make Parliament more powerful.
2: Yeah.
0: But guess which institution is doing the most against such an arrangement?
2: Yeah.
0: Parliament.
2: Parliament itself.
0: You see, it all stems back to when Michael Kwe was Speaker. That infamous ruling that essentially made it clear that a parliamentarian represents his party, not his constituents. That's exactly what we are seeing, a fallout from. Mm-hmm. So if the person is there to represent his party, then it makes sense that the party would decide which of them should be leader.
2: Yeah. Right? I mean, Winston, but particularly as it relates to majority leader. So, you know, majority leader has a dual role of leader of government business.
3: Mm-hmm.
2: And so, as for that one, the government has to say, you are my government business. So let's say minority, majority people will go and elect Haji Aladi Ayayamba as majority leader.
0: But what law makes...
2: Mama says, I want James Agaga as my leader of government business. Are you going to have someone sitting there somewhere in the front seat as leader of government business
1: and someone being else majority leader.
2: That kind of conflict that will come.
0: But who says that the majority leader must be leader of government business?
2: Well, that has been the practice.
0: Practice.
3: You see, this practice of this government, leader of government business thing, in the past, we had a Minister of Parliamentary Affairs. So the majority leader automatically was Minister of Parliamentary Affairs. And Akufo-Addo brought it back in his first term and then changed it. At a point when people had complained that there was no need to have a Minister of Parliamentary Affairs, typical Ghanaians and MPs, you know, wanting to double as members of the legislature and executive, found a nice way of majority leader and leader of government business.
2: So they can sit in cabinet.
3: Masa, you are majority leader. You are not leader of government business.
2: Yeah, but government business has to be done in parliament and someone has to shepherd it.
0: The majority leader
2: should do that. So what if he is not in agreement?
3: Let's get into that.
1: You have the various ministers. With the government. You have the various ministers.
0: That's parliament.
1: Come to parliament.
0: You shouldn't be in agreement with the government.
1: And all those things. Anyway, other stories. GoFields is in the news. I'm giving you two stories. One from the News Center, one from Reuters. News Center says GoFields pleads fairness. And the GoFields chief executive officer, Mark Fraser, has made a passionate appeal to the government of Ghana for fair and equitable treatment in the renewal of the company's Tako mining leases, warning that prolonged uncertainty over the process is increasingly being viewed by international investors as a sovereign risk issue. And the Reuters reports that GoFields flags Ghana license risk as half-year profit surges. And the story says, uncertainty over the renewal of GoFields mining leases in Ghana is weighing on the country's valuation, its CEO said on Tuesday, as the South African miner posted an 81% jump in half-year profits, driven by higher gold prices and output.
3: Look, this whole gold business, and I mean, my position is known. It is very simple. I say look within. Now, the statement from the CEO of GoFields sounds more like a blackmail. Oh, if you know, it's affecting... I ask.
1: Yes, they say it's affecting their share value because investors are uncertain. And
3: I ask. First of all, you're giving a 30-year mine lease.
2: It will expire Zambi.
3: Subject to renewal. The fact that it's subject to renewal tells you that at some point, the government, the people who own the resource can say enough. Okay? Now, we always talk about foreign investment into this country. What has been the benefit? Look, my brother,
1: they've constructed roads, hospitals.
3: Who?
1: GoFields.
3: Okay.
1: They employ people.
3: Okay.
1: They say that 75% of the dollar value from the gold mine stays in Ghana.
3: My brother, please stop that.
1: Wait.
3: When Damine GoFields took over, Damine Gold Mines, when took over the Damine field, were people laid off?
1: No. And they're also going to build an airstrip, more schools,
3: see,
1: more...
3: I'm just telling you what every company is saying. You see, if you look within, I've asked a question, and when we come back after the BBC News, I want you to tell me how much Ghana has gotten from foreign direct investment how much Ghana can actually get if we paid attention to deliberately creating Ghanaian billionaire.
1: And you know my position on
3: go
1: this.
3: To Nigeria,
1: I believe
3: and try
1: that we have capacity to do these things, from it's, our oil to gold to cocoa.
3: It's time for us to bring you the BBC News. It's brought to us by Fidelity Bank. Believe with us, Glyco, we cushion you for life. And Bell Malt, shine your greatness. Bell Malt, a new malt experience.
4: 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Today we meet Nasty Gal founder Sophia Amoruso. In 2016, she was richer than Beyonce. By the end of that year, her company was filing for bankruptcy. She shares how challenging it was to build her e-commerce empire. Next, the interview. This is the BBC World Service, the world's radio station. Coming up from the BBC World Service, The Interview, conversations with the people shaping our world, with me, BBC Asia Business Editor Maura Fogarty. For this episode, I speak to Joe Ngai, who oversees the China region for the global consulting firm McKinsey.
5: His work advising corporations and multinational organizations offers a unique, high-level insight into how the world's second-largest economy operates.
6: More Chinese companies are put out of business by other Chinese companies. Chinese companies are not put out of business because of Western companies. So this whole competition is not from a Chinese guy's mind, not like a US-China competition, as much as how do I survive this gym, right? Because it's damn hard just over here to keep staying alive at home. But that, in turn, makes you very competitive in the rest of the world.
5: Joe Ngai, hear more on the interview after the news.
7: BBC News with Moira Alderson. More than a dozen infants have been killed in Pakistan in a fire which broke out in one of the main state-run hospitals in the capital, Islamabad. Local media say the blaze started after an air conditioning compressor exploded. The fire is now under control. Our Pakistan correspondent, Kerry Davis, is at the hospital.
8: The fire broke out on the third floor in the mother and child unit at PIMS Hospital. According to their spokesperson, 15 newborn babies were in the ward at the time. 14 are now confirmed to have died from the fire. There has been no official confirmation about what caused the fire to start. Officials say they are investigating. TV satellite vans now line the outside of the hospital's perimeter, waiting for news. Pakistan's Prime Minister has called the fire tragic and expressed his condolences to the families of the children.
7: China's Narcotics Control Commission has warned that a growing number of students are misusing prescription drugs. Our China correspondent Laura Bicker reports from Beijing.
9: Desperate to cope with grueling study hours and strict elimination systems, young people in China are increasingly purchasing cheap pharmaceuticals online and taking large doses in the hope of numbing the pressure. The country's Narcotics Control Commission has warned that the misuse of pharmaceutical drugs is surging amongst minors, and it's taken steps to limit their access to certain medications without a doctor's prescription. But each time regulatory bodies clamp down on one pharmaceutical, teenagers pivot to another drug, making it a difficult problem to target.
7: Oil prices continue to fall amid fresh hopes that the Strait of Hormuz could reopen. Crude oil has tumbled more than 8% this week to well below $90 as Tehran and Oman have resumed talks on how to manage traffic through the strategic waterway. The Omani Foreign Ministry said a temporary shipping corridor could be announced soon. Flags across the United States are flying at half-mast to mark the death of the country music legend Dolly Parton. She died in Nashville on Tuesday at the age of 80 after what her publicist described as a brief battle with cancer. The American country singer Lee Greenwood paid this tribute to his friend.
10: We all loved her so very much. If you remember how the world revered Elvis Presley, it's much like that. Dolly was a force for women, she was a force for children, and a force for music. Dolly had everything. She was not only a great singer, she's also a pretty darn good guitar player. And talking about her music for six decades, and was still at the very end of her life, quoting to say, "I have so much to achieve."
7: Paul McCartney called Dolly magnificent and unrivaled, while Beyoncé described her as a North Star, bold and brilliant, talented and tenacious. BBC News. At least seven people have been killed in a fire at a gas chemical complex in Russia's far eastern Amur region. Six of the victims are Chinese nationals. Nine other Chinese workers at the plant are missing. More than 152 people were injured, including 36 who had to be hospitalised. Factory officials are being quoted as saying the fire has been extinguished. China and India have agreed to continue their dialogue towards a mutually acceptable settlement of their border dispute. This follows 2 days of talks in Beijing between the Chinese Foreign Minister Wang Yi and India's National Security Advisor Ajit Doval. Both foreign ministries described the talks as comprehensive and candid. Officials in Nepal say a massive flash flood has occurred in the Rasuwa district near the border with Tibet, with several areas swept away. Police say they anticipate huge-scale loss and have launched rescue operations. The main road connecting the capital Kathmandu with the south of the country has been closed. Footage posted online by Nepal police showed floodwaters crashing through settlements, causing large-scale devastation. New analysis suggests smokers wanting to quit their habit have a better chance if they use nicotine vapes rather than patches or gums. A review by an international group of experts also found the use of e-cigarettes was more successful than support programs. Hugh Pym reports.
11: Health officials advise adult smokers wanting to give up to switch to nicotine-based e-cigarettes. They say smoking tobacco is much worse for your health than vaping. This review of e-cigarette use supports this view. The authors found that 6 in 100 smokers gave up after using nicotine replacement therapies such as gums and patches, but of those who vaped, 10 in 100 quit. The review said while vaping to quit wasn't risk-free, there was no evidence of increased serious harm, though more research was needed.
7: That's the latest world news from the BBC.

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8: We are currently rolling out the traffic check. The traffic check, how it works is that traffic offenses are captured on devices such as face cameras, mobile cameras, in-vehicle cameras, handheld devices and radar system. The evidence is reviewed through a back office control room, after which validated offenders receive electronic notices with detail of the offense penalties and payment process on their phone. So you cross a red line, you then receive a text message. You cross a red line at in Sawam traffic, and at this time, and this is you, show you the evidence, and then show you what to do, how to pay the offense. If you fail to then pay, then now we'll go after you. So we hope that this is going to help minimize the carnage on our road. So it is covering over 47 offenses that we usually encounter on the road. The police will no longer come and ask to bring your driving license. They will not come on the road. IDP has already announced that. They won't come and ask to show me, bring your driver's license. This idea, you've crossed a red line, so stop. You've crossed a red line. The cameras have already captured. When this case starts, they are not going to keep their old ways of doing things. 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So that's what we hope to do to minimize.
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16: 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DJ E on the traffic jams. Who's the chillest man you know? Phones are open. Let's go.
17: DJ E, the chillest man is my neighbor. 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

0: Welcome back, and thank you very much for staying with us here on the Super Morning Show on Joy 99.7 FM. And you know, before the BBC News, guys, we're talking about minerals and all, and we promised that we're going to get back to that conversation. We're getting back to it shortly. Okay, so, Agote Boateng, you were making a point before we had to go for the BBC News. If you remember,
1: yes,
0: you may proceed from there.
1: Yes, my point is that I think that when it comes to commodities, minerals, natural resources, we are supposed to have built capacity over the years to be able to explore, refine, market, and manage same. For example, when it comes to crude oil, we set up GMPC to do what Petrobras, BP, Petronas, and all these companies are doing. And this morning, Kojo Yangson read a story about Petrobras looking at exploring in the Keta Basin. Mm-hmm. At this particular point, I think GNPC should have grown to be able to drill oil in our waters and even go and explore oil in other waters as well. Same as the other companies are doing.
2: Yeah.
1: And I'll use Petronas as an example. I remember going on a trip with GMPC officials to go to Petronas in Malaysia to go and look at how the operations are. They are playing in the downstream, upstream, like every sector of the economy. And they are giving back about $40 billion to the state every year as a state-owned enterprise. $40 billion to the state, as in a share of the profits the state takes from the business, right? We've done gold for how many years? Over 100 years. We've had all sorts of companies come into this space to mine gold. And we've had our people acquire skills and experience in the gold space. Any proper country, any proper manager of an economy would say, let's also have a very strong gold mining company.
2: Yeah.
1: Let's set up on sound corporate principles, mine, manage, make profit to support our economy. Are we doing that? We are not doing that. And there are examples of other countries which have done this and they are doing it well. What is running the Saudi economy?
2: Yeah, Aramco.
1: What is running the Saudi economy? What is running the Norwegian government? Right?
2: Yeah.
1: They manage their oil so well that they've stored wealth for generations yet unborn.
2: Yeah.
1: So our timber resources. Mm-hmm. We have an institution like Forestry Commission, right? We had a lot of companies come into this country and cut timber and process lumber and export. We depleted the resources to the point where now we're looking at going to countries like Guyana and Sierra Leone to go and look for commercial lumber to come and mill in this country. So it's like everything God has given to us that we must apply wisdom to manage and grow and own and profit from. We seem not to be doing that. So I think that it's time for Ghana to look inward. It's time for Ghana to own our resources. And like Kweku was saying, with our gold resources and a lot of the resources, we should be able to put together an entity that we can even buy shares in.
2: Yeah.
1: Our pension funds should invest in. We should invest in these entities, own it, retain the value, and drive economic growth and national development.
2: Yeah, it's what I think we should do. I mean, the Goldfields lease has come up for quite such a strong conversation ahead of the lease expiring next year. And of course, Goldfields, I mean, knowing the value of the mine, is putting in place all the resources to try and get government to renew it. My view is that they are more dinomundinko, right? So Goldfields has been a partner. Of course, there are those who would say that what has been the value of that partnership? So if you go to Takwa and you go to all these places where we've extracted billions of and billions of dollars worth of gold, what has been the impact? Of course, that is not to excuse government, because the government receives taxes, royalties, blah, blah, blah, right? But Goldfields itself owes a certain duty and responsibility to the communities within which it is mining from to develop those places to a certain level. Of course, the government's responsibility is there. And that is not a conversation for this morning. We've gone on and on and on in previous times about what governments have to do in these places. But if you look at Takwa, Obuasi, and then you go to Johannesburg, and you go to all these other places in Australia, other places where they are mines, and you compare. I mean, whenever I see aerial shots of Obuasi, Takwa, I'm like, really? These are places where we are extracting billions of dollars worth of gold from, and we are not getting anything. So my view, and I lean towards those who say that gold fields, that lease, ought not be renewed. And I'm strongly pro that position. That we've done enough. Let gold fields, the lease expire next year. And let's create a special purpose vehicle. Let's create an SPV where we will put that mine back in the charge of Ghanaians. So what we can do is the government can own a certain stake in that. And I don't want it to be a controlling stake. Whether it should be 49, 48, 50, even 51, maybe fine.
0: 51 is controlling.
2: Well, so I don't want controlling. But if they get 51, it's still controlling. But we can put in place the appropriate measures to ensure that the mine is mine. Because one of the problems we've had with government ownership is that sometimes the haphazard nature with which we run it. If we can get a certain assurance that the government owning a certain stake, and then the rest of us, like Kojo mentioned, pension funds, individuals, can now buy the shares in this wholly owned Ghanaian enterprise to manage it for ourselves, it would be good. That mine is still worth a lot of billions. And the reasons why Gold Fields is not leaving anything to chance in that aggressive lobbying to get this lease renewed is because it is worth something.
0: Well, let me just share with you that I'm just looking at the Gold Fields financial statement, okay, for 2025. And what I found is that, and that's something that is known, the Takwa mine is Gold Fields' most profitable mine globally.
2: Can you imagine?
0: Yes, that is Gold Fields' most profitable mine globally. So if you're looking at their total output of some $8 billion, Takwa alone generated some $1.6 billion. Mm-hmm. And if you look at the fact that their total cost for the year in the Takwa mine was about $1.2 billion, the profit was around $460 million. And so the government of Ghana, with its 10% non-controlling interest, was paid $46 million.
3: Well, you know, I hate to throw a spanner in the works, but personally, I get post-traumatic stress disorder anytime a conversation comes up about the state owning such a valuable asset. Because me, I was here. I've seen some before. I've seen what Ghana government has done with profitable businesses. And it is terrifying to think that we would let Ghana government lay their hands on such a valuable business. So I lean maybe a little closer to Kwaku's suggestion of private involvement. Any concept of government having majority share, it terrifies me. It chills me to the bone. Because we've seen what Ghana government can do when you give them valuable assets. You see, what we are aiming for is ownership. That's what Kojo is touting. That's what Winston is touting, Kwaku. Ownership.
2: Yeah.
3: Right? But when Ghana government owns anything, it's not owned by the people of Ghana. It's owned by certain individuals who will cut out big portions of the cake for themselves. Use the state asset as if it is their own. Look at what we did with our airlines. People's girlfriends flying for free. What do you think will happen when you put people like that in charge of a gold mine?
2: Yeah.
3: Me, I'm afraid.
2: Yeah.
3: I'm afraid because if what we really want is development in those areas, can we really trust Ghana government to develop those areas?
0: Well, you know,
3: even if you put all the resources in their hands, if they become the controlling shareholder of gold fields, can you trust Ghana government to develop Takwa?
0: You know, Kojo Jansen, I can understand where you're coming from. In 2 minutes, I'll be done. But we have also seen the young combat go to Tema Oil Refinery and turn it around.
2: Yeah.
0: Look, Tema Oil Refinery, we've done, you know, who would have imagined that Tema Oil Refinery?
1: Edmond Combat,
0: yes. That's why I said the young combat.
1: Combating the rots.
0: He's been able to turn it around. It is the reason I say, it is true that whatever the state touches turns into dust. Even gold will turn into dust. But if the right person is put there,
1: exactly,
0: things could change.
1: With the right corporate governance.
2: The right person.
0: But If that is the case, I do not have a problem with Ghanaian businesses taking over entities in Ghana. And I've made this point here before, that, look, I will be a happy person knowing that in this country, the number one beverage company is Casaprecum.
2: Yeah.
0: I will be a happy person knowing that Electrochem that produces salt is not just supplying Ghana, but it's supplying Nigeria and the rest of Africa.
1: And very soon the rest of the world.
0: World. And that should take the government of Ghana saying, look, we're going to make sure you succeed.
2: Mm-hmm.
0: Yeah. Patrick Motsepe is doing well in South Africa.
1: Yep. Yeah.
0: Why? Do they have a problem with him? So if a Ghanaian businessman is into mining, the last time my brother Ahmed Ibrahim was making reference to mining and media. Oh, if he comes to media, you say multimedia. If he goes into mining, you say, E&P. What if a decision is taken, for instance, that you would have Ghanaian entities, mining entities, local mining firms coming together to manage this mineral resource? That will be fantastic.
1: In fact, Winston, already these mines are being managed by Ghanaians.
2: Yeah.
1: Good. Ghanaians are managing, Ghanaians are the technocrats running all these things.
0: You know what?
1: And you have local subcontractors.
3: It's just a matter of keep it away from government.
0: I say, and I conclude on this note, I say, for the mine that in 2025 generated a total revenue of $1.6 billion for the Goldfields Group, and the next was the Salar North mine that generated $1.42 billion.
2: Mm-hmm.
0: I say that mine should find itself in the hands of
1: our economy.
2: Yeah.
0: It's about time we looked within. I think it was in primary five. They say, for all things, look to yourself.
2: Yeah.
0: It's time we look within. But looking within, it's important I tell you about the Back to School Fair. Yes, the Back to School Fair. The Joy FM Back to School Fair. Kwakwashanti, when are you going back to school?
2: which of the schools are you talking about?
0: You're going back to school. When are you going back to school?
2: October.
0: So you need to be at the fair.
2: Mm-hmm.
0: You see? It's your one stop for everything at a school.
1: Teacher Kofi.
0: Everything school. Kwakwashanti, are you going to be there?
2: I'll be there. Because it's size books.
0: It's from the 4th. To the 5th of September. I used to use exercise books. 8 a.m. to 7 p.m. If you want exercise books, you'll get it. In fact, even shoes for school, you will get some there. Bags for school, you will get it. Everything you want for school, oh boy, it is there. Okay? And while we're talking about back to school, you know, there's also the back to school prayer fest. You're thinking about the physical. It's important to look at the spiritual too.
3: Spiritual back to school.
0: So Pastor Ato and the team, Pastor Kojo Frimpong, Bishop Mike Abose, Reverend Paul Johnson Siade, the Prophet Theodore Techi, as well as Apostle Benjamin Anochi Atasian would all be there from 3 a.m. to 5:30 a.m. on Saturday. Okay, we are praying for our children. We are praying for their school and everything to make sure that, you know, they're able to go to school and have the best in school. Kokoshante, you must join that one too.
2: Mm,
0: we are still in school.
2: I'll come and pray.
0: Me too, I'll join. I'm still in school.
2: Good.
0: I'm not done yet, okay? But folks, when it comes to all that we've been talking about on the need to have Ghanaian participation in our mining, tell us what your thoughts are this morning. Okay, get on to X, use the hashtag JoySMS, then on WhatsApp 055-1111-997. Tell us what you think. You think that this mine should be given to Ghanaians, or you have a fear that the government of Ghana may mismanage it? How about Ghanaian private entities? And also this morning we're talking about traffic tech. So cameras would replace human beings on our roads. If you engage in any traffic offense, a video will be sent to you. And you're shown, and this is what you did. And this is how much you're supposed to pay. Failure to pay, you're taken to court. And you know what that would mean. Okay. 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
2: 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His Excellency the President John Mahama will perform the official opening, assisted by Trade Minister Honorable Elizabeth Ofosuejare and the CEO of the Ghana Exim Bank, Honorable Sylvester Mensah. The date is Friday, 28th August, this Friday. The time is 12 noon. The venue is North Shore Apparel Hub, Savelugu, near Tamale in the northern region.
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9: 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We go bugger very soon. Nido Obata and Pamo Pomo is back. 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
0: Everywhere you go, and Bank of Africa. Bank of Africa and the Banco and Ghana Association of Banks say, shine your eye. If you don't share it, they can't have it. Spot the fraud, stop the fraud. And Franco Trading Enterprise, steal, phone, Papa Perfi.
2: Yes, it's the birthday of Mr. Michael Bozumbel. Yeah. The CEO of Petrosol Platinum Energy. You know, Petrosol, the only good come on, I'm a kind of movie. Smooth. I don't know if he's ever driving Tundra. Kojo Unza, Kojo Tundra, Nibino.
0: Okay.
2: But it's like a so I have to check back. It's not Tundra. But I check, oh, it's a Petrosol.
3: Oh, yeah, they be out creating new car movie.
2: Oh, no. I said Tundra is here. So we back with the other is here. So, yes, Mr. Michael Bozumbel.
3: Yes, Michael Bozumbel.
2: Yes, happy.
3: But
2: birthday.
3: Goku, you know the good thing about this?
2: Yes.
3: His birthday comes on the back of their successful listing of the 200 million Ghana Cedi notes program on the Ghana fixed income market on the Ghana Stock Exchange.
2: Yeah.
3: And this morning we are talking about Ghanaian ownership, Ghanaian excellence. Michael and his team have shown excellence over the years in the petroleum space. So Michael, to you, the whole team, Petrosol, happy birthday to Michael and congrats to Petrosol.
2: Yes. for that excellent thing. Let me just wish a belated birthday to Eddie Nambelinda, yes. Yesterday was your birthday. We hope you had a good
0: is
2: one.
0: Is it written in the
2: statement? No, I have it on my phone. You know, some of them are on my phone. Eddie Nambelinda. No. You know, you have blocked me. I want my fear people to be watching me on social media. Every time.
0: Sir John says anytime they are watching it, they've been calling me.
2: Yes. My phone, they keep calling me. Like as a manager, Stephen Appiah. The phone keep ringing like that. You know, happy night birthday to Setina Amanda Amakwachi of NLLC. Our prayer for you today. God bless you and keep you always from your parents. Mark and Henrietta and your siblings Naomi and Jennifer, happy birthday to Mr. Kwabinama Fukodia from your wife Rosalyn and your children Reverend Blessing E.T. 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All of you enjoy your day today.
0: All of them are celebrating their birthdays today. Good. Okay, let's get into the sports center now. 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
1: And I'm here for the Joy Sports Center. It is a draw day for the 2026, the luckiest Joy Sport Invitational Tournament, and participating teams will converge at the Joy Prime Studio here in Kokomlemle for the draw at 8:30 a.m. As we build up to the event on Saturday at the University of Ghana Stadium, the company visits continued yesterday. Premier Health Insurance are back and they're looking forward to putting on a show.
2: 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The big gurus. 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We just like Manchester United, we'll give them 2-0. This time, we are climbing higher. We are climbing higher. Don't worry, this time it has to be a secret place. We don't want to tell people so they come to spy on us.
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2: 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Once an individual finds themselves sick, Premier Health Insurance is just the bridge to affordable, knowing very well how expensive healthcare can be. Premier Health can be that bridge to affordable and the best accessible premier care that you can ever get.
1: Meanwhile, the Tema Oil Refinery say they are coming to refine the tournament with their performances.
4: I'm sure we are doing arm wrestling, and then we are doing the swimming and the penalty shootout. Please wait for us. I don't want to talk. Wait for us. We'll represent live and colored.
3: It is not about the talking, it's about the representation.
4: Ah, Missy Yeba, you are refining crude. Yeah, Danny Daninyoma. So come and do stuff there.
3: Your team was telling me about how you've created an opportunity for them to prepare for the invitational tournament. What influenced that decision to say, come on, let me give you a window to go and prepare for this competition?
5: You know, for tour, like, you know, we are the pride of Ghana and Africa as a whole. For now, we are come in Barcelona. The likes of Rodri in our team, the strikers. I don't want to mention because I've heard some people mentioning Haaland and all of those places. The strikers we have, we don't want a situation where you get us a FIFA referee. Joy FM, make sure that you get us a neutral referee. Not the kind of referee you saw. Because we are already an oil company or institution. We are oily. And anybody who tries to drag us or to even cut us or to attack us will be slippery already, like Messi.
1: Well, let's talk about Nabita Hospital. They say they are bringing Sir Alex Ferguson to the Joy Sports Invitational Tournament.
6: We are more than ready to conquer the program.
3: Why have you been preparing the team?
6: We've been to
7: a secret hideout. We don't want anyone to know our tactics.
3: Come this way.
7: We have on the team notable managers. We have brought Sir Alex Ferguson out of retirement. Pep Guardiola is his assistant. And tonight we have midnight training.
3: Dr. Catherine, talk to me about Nabita Hospital. What makes it a special hospital?
8: Nabita Hospital is a private medical institution. It's more like a general hospital. And we open our doors to everybody. We don't make any choices. Everybody, every patient, every human being is welcome and very special in Nabita.
3: Who are we?
1: The 2026 Joy Sports Invitational is powered by The Luckiest. Let's talk about women's football, because Ghana's Black Prince has stepped up preparations for the FIFA Under 20 Women's World Cup with a convincing 4-0 win over Polish side Slezia Rock Club in a behind closed doors friendly on Tuesday. That result gives Coach Sampson a boost as he fine tunes his squad ahead of Ghana's 8th straight appearance at the tournament. They'll play another friendly match before kickstarting their World Cup campaign. That game is against Ecuador on the 6th of September. Moving on, the Democracy Cup Trophy has made another stop at the National Police Headquarters, and the National Commission for Civic Education as organizers step up preparations for Friday's clash between Kumasi Asante Kotoko and Accra Hearts-Evoke in Kumasi. That's all as part of Parliament's stakeholder engagement ahead of the third edition of the Democracy Cup.
9: A delegation led by Clerk to Parliament Ebenezer Ahumajetro presented a trophy to Inspector General of Police Christian Teteyohunu and the police command while extending an invitation to the event. Teteyohunu assured Parliament of the Ghana Police Service's full participation and commitment to security for the fixture.
10: Considering all our aspects, democracy is the best.
11: We are ready to be beside you and behind you, and we are ready to uphold the democracy that we have.
9: The delegation later visited the NCCE's head office at Ridge, where the trophy was presented to Chairperson Caitlin Addy and her staff. Addy commended Parliament for using football as a platform to promote and consolidate Ghana's democratic gains.
12: I know that as Ghanaians, it's very easy to take democracy for granted because it has served us so well for so long. We've forgotten how to live outside of it, and forgotten how difficult it can be outside of the democracy.
9: The Democracy Cup will see rivals Kotoko and Hearts renew their rivalry on Friday, with both clubs seeking bragging rights.
1: Moving on, the Accra Turf Club has condemned the demolition of an alleged takeover of its race course at Boteman. The club is appealing for urgent government intervention following the incident on Saturday, August 22. It alleges that about 100 horse stables were demolished while horses were forcibly removed and jockeys ejected from their residential facilities. Frederick Noel is the chairman of the Board of Trustees of the Accra Turf Club.
13: This is lawlessness, and this lawlessness must not be allowed to continue. These are some of the things that put the government in a bad light. How can a police officer acting on his own lead such a demolition? That gives a bad name to the government. And we believe, as members of the Turf Club, that this is not something that the government will subscribe to. And we are calling on the government and officials to investigate this matter thoroughly and make sure that justice prevails. Even if we are squatters on a site, on the premise that we have been for over 17 years, can you enter our property and destroy it? The authorities must take action now. Presently, as we speak, the encroachers and trespassers are on the site. They have driven us out of our property. Our horses are on the streets.
1: Well, Chairman of the Board of Trustees of the Accra Turf Club, Frederick Noel, speaking there. Elsewhere, Antoine Semenyo, he's made history as the first Ghanaian to be named in the PFA Premier League Team of the Year. He scored 17 Premier League goals and provided 4 assists during spells with Bournemouth and Manchester City. Here's Semenyo speaking at yesterday's end-of-season awards.
14: Yeah, it's an honour to be standing next to these players. It's amazing. And, yeah, it's been a long journey.
15: You made it look, the move looked so smooth from Bournemouth to Manchester City. Did it feel easy for you?
14: No, it was tough. It was tough. Pep made it tough for me coming in, but I've enjoyed every minute and I'm improving every day.
1: Semenyo was joined in the lineup by 5 Arsenal players, 3 Man City teammates, Man United captain Bruno Fernandes, and Brentford striker Igor Thiago. Fernandes and Man City forward Khadija Shaw won the PFA Men's and the Women's Player of the Year awards. Still on Man United, they've signed Cameroon midfielder Carlos Baliba from Brighton in a deal that could rise to 70 million. They are paying an initial £65 million for him, and depending on how well he performs, could pay an additional 5 million in add-ons for the 22-year-old. He signed a 5-year contract with Manchester United with an option to extend for a further year. Caleb Urenchi, he provided the assist for Coventry's opening goal as they beat Plymouth Argyle 4-2 in the League Cup on Tuesday night. Urenchi set up Taiwo Awoniyi to score in the 3rd minute, registering his first assist after joining Coventry in the summer. Libyan champions Al Swelly also have announced the signing of Ghanaian midfielder Kwesi Sibo, who's 28 years of age, and he joins them from the La Liga outfit Real Oviedo. Last season, his contract with them ended and it was not extended, and from La Liga, Kwesi Sibo is now playing in Libya and in the Joy Sports Center.
16: Arada.
1: Yes.
16: I'm sure the money is good.
1: From what we are told, it is.
16: The money is good. Yes. Because the money has to be good.
1: Yeah, but La Liga to Libya is quite something.
16: Yeah. My brother, is the money good?
1: It's quite something. Yeah.
16: Is the money good?
1: Yeah, it is. It is.
16: Yeah, because, you know, because that would explain. And how old is he? I mean, you have
1: to look 28.
16: 28. He's still young.
1: Very young.
16: Oh, he should probably be going there in his 30s. Well, Asamoah went to...
1: Maybe he's thinking of...
16: UAE.
1: He's probably thinking of an early retirement. And I think this seems unusual because we're used to players playing late into their 30s, mid-30s, before they retire, and even then it's often a life into somewhere in football, maybe coaching, maybe as an agent or something. Maybe he's thinking of an early retirement, maybe in his early 30s retire and then pursue a whole other profession, because 35, 34 is still very young in life.
16: Charlie, we saw Asamoah Gyan.
1: Yeah.
16: I think he played 1 year for
1: Al Ain,
16: Sunderland.
1: Yes,
16: and went to Al Ain.
1: Yes,
16: yes. You know, sometimes.
1: And then later China.
16: Yes, yeah. You see, sometimes, you know, we, as football, you know, lovers, we expect the players to do certain things because we believe that's what is the right thing, but they have their own beliefs.
1: They've got no. Here's the thing: they've got families.
16: Yes,
1: and I always say to people, the job that you are currently having, if you get an offer that doubles, triples, quadruples your salary, you will not think twice. If there are any considerations, you will think about the company's capacity to pay on time, whether they can sustain that outlay every month for their employees and for how long. And then you look at whether or not you are a good fit for the role, because you also don't want a job where after 3 months you are getting sacked. But those are, at best, the two considerations that you will make: your own capacity to do the job well and stay in it, and the capacity of that company to fulfill their contractual obligations.
16: So if he was playing for, say, Real Madrid, and he's a starter, he will not move to Libya. And that's the point I get.
1: No,
16: I mean, so I get you when you make that point. You have to look at you being a fit. Real Oviedo, you are not going to win the La Liga. Neither are you going to play in the Champions
1: League. And the contract has ended.
16: The contract has ended.
1: Look, whatever you think of it, the reality is that in our private lives, all of us, when we see a few more zeros added to that contract offer, we jump at it. We take it.
16: Let me.
1: The same.
16: Special good morning to Sheikh. I see. Quick. Say, but the money is big.
1: The same things that motivate us or influence us into taking such decisions, the footballers are not removed from that. They are not isolated from that. You get me?
16: Yeah.
1: They have the same responsibilities, the same pressures from family, the same ambitions to be comfortable, to do well in life.
16: Achoo, so thank you. And Carlos Baleba is now signed for United.
1: Yes.
16: I mean, who was saying, is it United Sporting Director or the head of football that says that...
1: Jason Wilcox.
16: When the transfer didn't happen last season, they told him he should relax. And they realized that it had a huge impact on the boy. And that's why they've gone back, because they know he's still a good player.
1: They should be serious and give Carrick the signings he needs.
16: So we sign this again?
1: Yes. You don't have a left back. Your centre backs are Maguire and Aiden Heaven.
16: Old man. Maguire, old man. 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
17: 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Pegasus Publishing, shaping minds, winning futures. Mining giant Goldfields says recent xenophobic attacks on Ghanaians in South Africa could affect the renewal of its Takwa mine lease. Group Chief Executive Mike Fraser is, however, hopeful the company's initial condemnation of the attacks could help. Galagas plans to reinvest recent profits into expanding operations and improving gas supply to the power and industrial sectors. Bank of Ghana Governor Dr. Johnson Isiama is pushing for more remittance to be channeled into investments rather than consumption. And on the international market, gold has held a five-day gain, trading around $4,660 an ounce, supported by lower U.S. Treasury yields and oil prices. And that's the Joy Business Minute.

0: Right, so welcome back, and thank you very much for staying with us here on the Super Morning Show. 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
0: And I want to tell us what your thoughts are concerning the decision to replace human beings with technology on our roads. And already, someone sent me a message yesterday.
1: Yeah.
0: I'm going to share that message with you, Kojo. I mean, because the conversation was about, okay, I think I've got it now. I've got it here. Okay, so it says, please tell Honorable Muntaka about installing cameras for traffic offenses to get the brilliant basics right by ensuring that faulty traffic lights at Chianshi, Upungulu are fixed to stop going blank when it has to change to green for traffic to flow. So you are the front, like in red line, and instead of the lights going green when it's your turn, it goes completely blank on all three lights. The young police officers with bikes goes to hide behind somewhere of the trees on the pavement at standard board side and chase motorists when they move against the faulty traffic lights, instead of them assisting control traffic at these intersections where the traffic lights are faulty. I blasted one of them who chased me and told him to tell the authorities to fix it and stop taking undue advantage to extort.
1: I have a video of an exchange I have with a policeman at that particular intersection. Same complaint that the listener has sent in. The thing doesn't work. And I thought that the police would stay there and maintain law and order and ensure people's safety. But they won't be at the traffic lights to direct traffic and ensure people's safety. They'll move a bit ahead. And when you move against this traffic light that doesn't work, without your knowledge, they arrest you. And some of them extort money from people. Hmm. It's just unfair. And so the last time, I was in the company of a friend and it happened. And I was like, look, officer, I thought that your first responsibility towards the citizenry is to ensure our safety.
0: Yeah.
1: Because the thing doesn't work. And he said it's not his job. The job of the people to fix the traffic lights is urban routes. So his job is to arrest people. And I thought it was quite on. Yeah. It was a heated debate, heated exchange.
0: Well, that's coming up.
1: So that thing needs to be fixed.
0: Sure. And on Big Stories this morning, brought to us by Telecel, Connecting Energies, Lancaster University, Ghana, the only British university campus in West Africa, and Awake Natural Mineral Water, One for Life, a focus on the introduction of Trafitech from, September 2026.
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0: 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You could be the next millionaire. Telecel, connecting energies. Stay with us. I want to return after these messages here on the Soul Lounge. We'll be speaking to Professor Kojo Echehini, who will be presenting his inaugural lecture, tomorrow. He'll be telling us more about that particular lecture. That's the Professor Kojo Apiejetia. Yes, Professor Kojo Apiejetia, who's now a professor of law at the University of Ghana. And Kojo, the topic is the student question, reclaiming academic freedom for democratic renewal in Africa.
1: Reclaiming academic freedom. Yes. For democratic renewal in Africa.
0: Yes.
1: It's a big topic.
0: He'll be telling us more about that shortly. Mm. But stay with us. When we return after these messages, we'll be engaging him.
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2: Charlie, thanks, bro. Thanks,
1: bro. Malaria really knocked you down, eh?
2: Charlie, no joke.
1: Hey.
2: Fever, headache, vomiting, hey. Loss of appetite. I couldn't even eat my usual fufu.
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2: How we go do it?
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1: Sharp. Anyway, yeah. Sorry to ruin your excitement, but your boss asked of you.
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2: 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Strength day.
1: You see, oh,
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24: Welcome back, and thank you very much for staying with us here on the Super Morning Show on Joy 99.7 FM. And you know, before the break, I told you that we're going to be joined by Professor Kweju Apiejetia, and he is Professor of International Law and Human Rights at the University of Ghana School of Law, and he's going to be delivering his inaugural lecture on under the topic, the student question, reclaiming academic freedom for democratic renewal in Africa. Professor Kweju Apiejetia, good morning, and thank you very much for joining us.
25: Good morning, Winston. Thanks for having me.
24: And congratulations. I haven't congratulated you on, your professorship.
25: Thank you very much.
24: So I'm just looking at your inaugural lecture topic, the student question, reclaiming academic freedom for democratic renewal in Africa. And I'm sure you know I'm going to ask the question, why this topic?
25: Definitely. Yes, I think the topic was chosen after a deep reflection of my experience as somebody in the academic freedom space, as well as somebody who has been in the higher education space for about 30 years. And what I've observed over this period is the marginalization of students in respect of their academic freedom, and then also in the context of how they are pushed to the margins of the academic community. So I thought that this is a subject that needs to be addressed in a lot of ways, so as to ensure that what the students are subjected to in the classroom in particular, as well as on the larger campus, can make an impact in the country and wherever they may find themselves. Because I try to draw a strong linkage between academic freedom and democracy. So the argument is that if academic freedom is practiced in a classroom, and because of the strong linkages of democracy, it means that you are democratizing the classroom space. And what the students learn and teach their are taught in the classroom is what they will take into the society after graduation. And that can play a big role in forcing the democratic renewal on the continent.
24: Wow. You know, I have a lot of questions, but those questions will be asking you to tell us what you're going to say tomorrow. So I would save the question and join you tomorrow. What time is the lecture tomorrow?
25: The lecture is 5 p.m. tomorrow, and guests are supposed to be seated by 4:30 p.m.
24: Okay. Is it open to all?
25: It is open to all.
24: All right. Professor Kweju Apiejetia, anything you want to say finally before we wrap it all up?
25: Sorry, say again?
24: I'm asking anything you want to say finally.
25: Oh, I just want to express my appreciation to Joy FM for this opportunity, and I look forward to having more interactions with you after the program. And I also want especially students to be part of this event and to know what their rights are, what are the processes and mechanisms available to them to use to be able to properly enjoy their academic freedom, and how they can confront some of the injustices and bias that they face on campuses, and how to properly channel their concerns through the proper means to ensure that they are addressed, and which in the end will translate to a larger platform for promoting democracy on the continent. So they are strongly invited to be in them.
24: Okay, thank you. Once again, Professor Kwejo Apiejotia, who is a professor of international law and human rights. Kokoshanti, I'm sure that's something that you look forward to.
0: Yeah, I like the subjects. I mean, if you go to universities these days, university students have been turned to like SHS children who have to be controlled, get up, do this, do that. In particular, the University of Ghana. They've killed every ounce of student activism in that university. University management decides almost everything for students. I mean, of course, they started it all with what they did with Commonwealth Hall, the kind of activism that resided on campus. And when I went to Legon, I mean, student politics, a lot of things were like things to look forward to, hall weeks. But now everything is gone. If you go to University of Ghana, it's just like students who just wake up in the morning, go to class and come back. There is nothing. The kind of things that make universities something to look forward to. And I'm not just talking about going to just have fun. But these are all things that build. I mean, you don't see it there. Students just don't have the ability to decide for themselves what they want. Management can set fees. And students can't even do protest. Can you imagine that University of Ghana protests have been banned? You can't do protests on the University of Ghana campus. And this ban has been imposed by the same group of people who protested in the years that they were feeding them too much chicken. The same people who in the 60s, 70s did a protest that they were feeding them too much chicken, free food. Students can't even protest to say fees is high. You want to renovate. I want to come out of that place has not even been renovated in a long time. And you want to go and do a demonstration, a protest, or that. So it's a good topic. The vice chancellor herself is the chairperson of the occasion. I hope the truth will be spoken so that everybody is aware that universities are not places of creating docile young people to just come out and come and do menial jobs. That's a place of building people to be able to deliver on the kind of society we want. But what they are doing now in the universities, look at the same thing at KNUST. I carry their excesses. Commonwealth Hall, Mensa Sabah Hall, all these nonsense conflicts that leads to the burning of cars. Crack down on that. But don't use that as a ruse to literally cripple students' activism and all of that. I mean, if I went to university in this day and age, I would have been so sad.
24: You know, talking about, ban. I remember at the University of Cape Coast, there was a ban on Atlantic Hall and Kesley Hayford Hall from organizing hall weeks.
0: Yeah.
24: Now, when we're in the final year, we finished 2007. So the Ghana at 50. Mm. Then at the time, the entertainment chairman for Atlantic Hall decided to organize a program. So it says 8 years celebrates Ghana at 50.
0: Mm-hmm. So they
24: celebrated their hall week under the pretext that it was Ghana at 50.
0: Yeah.
24: They were allowed to celebrate Ghana at 50. Mm-hmm. Nobody stopped them from celebrating Ghana at 50. Okay?
0: Yeah.
24: When there was a clash between them and Castford, they were banned for 2 years.
0: Yeah.
24: But I remember at the time when we were in final year, we wanted to go on a demonstration. While our SRC president was engaging the vice chancellor told him that, hey, if you try the demonstration, I'll close down the university. Mm-hmm. My SRC president called me and said, "Unia, told him send me a penny.
0: So shout out to Professor Ines Aiti. I mean, he had issues with some of the things that happened, but he had a way to handle it. Professor Owusu, former vice chancellor. As for the current people there, I don't want to say a lot.
24: Okay, but let's talk about the current things. And talking about current things, if you do business with China, you know that making payment isn't always straightforward. 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
24: And very soon we'll be crossing over to the Joy News channel for the balloting of the Joy Sports Invitational. Mm-hmm. 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
4: CEO and other of the management team, they are in meeting with the likes of Messi, Ronaldo, just for the strategy for the World Cup. So get ready for us. Be ready, be ready.
5: Everything is under control. We have a new coach in charge, the special one. So Everything is under control. Everything. We are coming for the ultimate. We are coming for the ultimate this year. We are coming for the ultimate this year. Yes. So. See, we can't tell you where our people are. It's strategic. It's very intentional. And you see, when you mention our CEO, you have to take your time. You see, the big man here is Lamine Yamal, so you can imagine a CEO himself. He's a goal!
6: Oh, are you?
7: We will become champion now. We will be the champion now. We will be the champion of every sport we will play.
8: Yeah. Whilst other teams are going to rely on luck, we are relying on scientific methods. We are analyzing their performance. Every single pass on that field would be deliberate and with precision of intelligence from data analytics. So everyone should be scared of us. I don't even know why we should call this a competition, because we should have been declared as winners already.
9: The way we give litigation free land is the same way we give litigation free goals. Needed. Yes, same one, Maji. One time. That's the same way we do.
11: Oh, honestly, from last year till now, we still be doing constant training, and we know that we are coming back and then win it again.
26: We are going to be like Hull City, newly promoted, but we are coming to surprise the big gurus. The big gurus. We are coming. Just like Manchester United, we'll give them 2-0. This time, we are climbing higher.
27: I'm sure we are doing arm wrestling. Yeah. And then we are doing the swimming and the penalty shootout. Please wait for us. I don't want to talk. Wait for us. Missy Yeba. You are refining crude. You are done it, Danny Nyoma. So come and do stuff there. Wait for us. You will see the shots that will represent that day. Knockouts. Papa B. Original ones. Wait for us.
26: One touch.
27: Charlie. Let me show you.
28: For now, we are come in Barcelona. The lies of Rodri in our team, the strikers. I don't want to mention, because I've heard some people mentioning Haaland and all of those places.
9: We have on the team notable managers. We have brought Sir Alex Ferguson out of retirement. Pep Guardiola is his assistant. And tonight we have midnight training. We want to let the other companies know that even though we are a hospital, they think that we can give only injection, but we will shock them. We will shock them. And we will clear all the trophies.
29: With a coach extraordinaire like myself, who needs Pep Guardiola? Someone who's on retirement, who needs a Mourinho? Volta Kaj, do we need any of those people? Thank you. So you have me.
9: We believe we have the man, like MVP will say. We have the man. We're going to conquer.
30: We have the man.
9: They should watch out for us. Our team, we are well prepared. We are more ready. And we want to come and conquer the event. Bring the trophy back home to Best Education Services.
27: We are coming with fire. Yeah, our football team is not here at the moment. They are currently in France.
7: Yeah. We are leaving now to Bernabeu. Jose Mourinho wants to train with us for 5 days.
9: Yes.
7: He wants us to train with Mbappe and the Vinicius Juniors and the Bellingham.
27: They are training with who?
31: Zidane! We didn't come to play at all.
9: We are fully prepared. Our tactics are intact, backed by facts and data. In fact, military, police, we want you. Be careful.
5: A combination of Mikel Arteta's strategy, combination of Pep Guardiola, but you know, every strategy that matters, but we will not disclose it yet.
27: The tennis, you know Djokovic?
9: Yes.
27: He's the one training our men.
4: expect the heat now.
26: We are the Emirates.
29: That's the champions. That's the champions. So we are training with Arsenal.
6: Arteta. Yes.
10: Last year we didn't prepare. I mean, I didn't know we were going to do small pools. I thought we were going to have a keeper in the post, so we can beat the goalkeeper. Unfortunately, now we know what you are going to do. So watch out. I cannot lose in front of. If I lose, they lose.
12: You know that Ghana Publishing Company Limited works 24 hours, right? Yeah. So our training is 24/7. Yeah. Some are going, some are coming. Yeah. So every discipline, from soccer boys. Yeah. Yeah. Track and field. All the track and field. You know me, I was a sprinter. So you see me on the track on that particular day. The ladies are ready for the penalty shootout. You understand? So the lime and spoon. What other sporting disciplines are there?
13: The sacrifice, the tag of peace.
12: No, this is our chief sacrifice.
29: With a coach extraordinaire like myself, who needs Pep Guardiola? Somebody who's on retirement, who needs a Mourinho? Volta Kaj, do we need any of those people? No. Thank you. So you have me.
14: We believe we have the man, like MVP would say. We have the man. We're going to conquer.
6: We have the man.
14: They should watch out for us. Our team, we are well prepared. We are more ready. And we want to come and conquer the event. Yeah, we'll bring the trophy back home to Best Education Services.
15: We are coming with fire. Yeah, our football team is not here at the moment. They are currently in France.
7: Yeah. We are leaving now to Bernabeu. Jose Mourinho wants to train with us for 5 days.
14: Yes.
7: He wants us to train with Mbappe.
14: Yes.
7: And the Vinicius Juniors. Yeah. And the Bellingham.
15: They are training with who?
31: Zidane. We didn't come to play at all.
14: We are fully prepared.
6: Yes.
14: Our tactics are intact, backed by facts and data. In fact, military, police, we want you. Be careful.
6: A combination of Mikel Arteta's strategy, combination of Pep Guardiola, you know, every strategy that matters, but we will not disclose it yet.
15: The tennis, you know Djokovic,
14: yes.
15: He's the one training now, man.
4: You eat. Expect the heat now.
26: We are the Emirates.
29: That's the champions. That's the champions. So we are training with Arsenal.
6: Arteta. Yes.
10: Last year we didn't prepare. I mean, I didn't know we were going to do small pools. I thought we were going to have a keeper in the post, so we can beat the goalkeeper. Unfortunately, now we know what you are going to do. So watch out. I cannot lose in front of. If I lose, they lose.
12: You know that Ghana Publishing Company Limited works 24 hours, right?
31: Yeah.
12: So our training is 24/7.
31: Yeah.
12: Some are going, some are coming.
31: Yeah.
12: So every discipline, from soccer.
3: Well, you just heard from Ghana Publishing Company Limited. Their training is 24/7. Others are in Madrid. Some are in Barcelona. Some are at Old Trafford. Whilst others are at Stamford Bridge, getting ready for the Joy Sports Invitational Tournament. Welcome once again. This is Joy Prime. We are also live on Joy News, as well as Joy 99.7 FM and on HIS 103.9 FM. It's the biggest corporate sporting event happening this weekend at the University of Ghana's stadium, and we'll have about 50 plus companies participating. About 32 have signed up to play football alone. So that clearly means that we are going to have a FIFA World Cup, isn't it? Because the FIFA World Cup was 32 teams before Gianni Infantino increased it to 48 teams. So now we have 32 teams that have signed up for football at this year's Joy Sports Invitational Tournament. I am Muftau Nabila Abdullah, and I'll be doing this with our usual referee,
26: Ashon Ibrahim,
3: yep. Who is here with me in a studio. And we also have the participants here for the Joy Sports Invitational Tournament. I have up back who services Bibi, already holding microphone. Right, Wise. How are you, Wise? Welcome. Wise, talk to me. How are you?
16: I'm fine. What about you?
3: Yeah, I'm okay. How has preparation been like after you came back from your trip?
16: Fantastic. Spain has been good to us.
3: Yeah.
16: Santiago Bernabeu has been good to us. And we are ready to go. Look, last year we made our debut last year. It didn't go on well, but we are coming back stronger. We've made our

0: that because this time you're not just coming to participate, you're coming to win like big W's to our farm and our office. So,
1: wow,
0: the other offices, please. Look out for us.
1: So now I'm sitting next to you. So I'm standing behind you.
0: Yeah, Ayuba, like you should. Ayuda, sorry, you should look out for us.
2: Don't worry.
0: We are not just at the farm catching fishes. We can catch balls. We can play. Please look out for us.
1: Okay, let's take the microphone. So we'll come back. We'll come this way. Are you already having mic? Talk to me about your readiness for the invitational tournament.
3: Thank you. So this is Gimpa.
1: Yeah.
3: And recently there was a tournament, and I think we used our fourth team to participate because we knew Joy would be inviting us for this.
1: Yes.
3: So we spare. I mean, we.
1: So you were arresting the first team.
3: Yes, we're arresting the best team for this tournament. So we don't have a lot to say. Just watch out.
1: Pass the mic on for me. Let me hear from you. From which company?
4: Virtual Security
1: Africa. Virtual Security Africa.
4: Yes, we are.
1: You are coming to provide security, isn't it?
4: Yes, you see I'm wearing black. Yes. Killing everybody. All done. So we are getting ready. I think all the teams here, all the companies here, we are all excited about this opportunity. But as I said, we are killing everybody.
1: You are killing everybody. Yeah. Let me hear from Piwak. Piwak is there. I've already spoken to Volta Kati and you would love to hear from Piwak. They are defending champions. What are you doing to defend your title?
5: Okay, I think for the first time that we came, that was the last 2 years.
1: Yeah.
5: We couldn't do much. And last year, we came prepared and we won. And we know that this year, we are coming to win again.
1: They are confident we are competing. Best Education Services.
6: Hello.
1: Hi.
6: So, as our name sounds, we are Best Education Services Limited, and we are best in everything we do. We don't want to talk much. Our performance will just speak for us. Thank you very much.
1: Toyota Ghana.
7: Okay, so Toyota Ghana, my name is Collins. I'm the head coach for the team. And this morning, we are fully represented.
1: Tactical Collins.
7: Yes. So we are not talking about Pep. This is Collins. And I can assure all the other teams that Toyota, even though it's our first time, but we are winning every game. So please, get prepared.
1: Get prepared. Safoda Ventures. Safoda. In fact, let me say a happy belated birthday to your CEO, who turned 60 just a few days ago. How ready are you?
8: Over the weekend.
1: Yeah. So,
8: we're most grateful. Last year, he couldn't perform so well because he was indisposed.
1: Yeah.
8: But trust me, come this Saturday, you will see him.
1: And he will be a champion.
8: I'm telling you.
1: The other people, they will not be happy.
8: We've been in the game for more than 25 years, so we know.
1: So you're coming with 25 years of experience.
8: I tell you.
1: Ghana Publishing coming with 60 years of experience.
8: I tell you. On that day, I believe heaven will speak for us.
1: Heaven will speak for you. Let's hear from Adansi Travels. Adansi.
9: Yeah, Justin here.
1: Yes.
9: All right, so.
1: Experience lies beauty.
9: Yeah. I must say, after last year's performance, we were not happy. So we were angry. And that has affected the exercises that we have done henceforth. So we know that we are coming with a lot of zeal, zest for this tournament. And in fact, what you saw last week at our offices is just a glimpse of what's to come.
1: Yes.
9: So we can promise that for all the competitions that we're participating in, we'll put up a very good show. If you underestimate us, you'll be shocked.
1: Royal Kingdom?
10: Yes, my name is William from Royal Kingdom Estates. You know, one thing is that I really like how everyone is building castles in the air. And for us,
1: they should be building on the ground. And they need to speak to you, isn't it?
10: Exactly. But one thing is certain, Royal Kingdom Estate, actually, this is going to be our debut.
1: Yeah.
10: However, we are not coming to compete. We actually come in to literally win. And then, you know, one of the specialties of Royal Kingdom Estate is that we are into the sale of litigation-free lands.
1: Yes.
10: So last time you came to our office, we made a promise, and definitely
1: you'll be scoring litigation-free goals.
10: Exactly.
1: I'm sure it's official version.
10: You still remember that statement. And definitely, this is not just mere words.
1: Yeah.
10: You'll see them in action on Saturday.
1: Thank you. 3D Wireless. 3D Wireless. Okay. You are
11: there. Thank you, Style. My name is Bespan.
1: You assured me of fast internet.
11: Fast goals
1: as well.
11: We are 3D Wireless Plus. In fact, Piwak, we are coming for you. Be ready for us. That trophy is not going to your place again. We are taking it home. And like you said, when you came to our offices, you saw the energy.
1: Yes.
11: Expect that in less. There is more.
1: To come.
11: To come.
1: Okay. And I

0: is behind you.
1: So let me best. So every team here is good, but we are the best. So what we are going to do that day is we are going to beat everybody, and after that we will help you go and study abroad. Canada, UK, US, Australia. Okay.
0: NIA, that's NIA over there. NIA. Yeah, so NIA this is told us that every single pass is coming with a scientific precision, isn't it?
2: So with NIA, we are providing future solution now.
0: Yes.
2: But with this particular competition, we are not going to rely on luck.
0: Yes.
2: As our deputy executive secretary said,
0: yes,
2: we are going to use a scientific approach.
0: Yes.
2: And we are going to make sure that the trophy this time comes to NIA.
0: Thank you. McDowell Group. Dr. Dana McCauley.
3: Yes.
0: Hopefully this year he will not get injured during the penalty shootout.
3: Oh, last year. Thank you. Last year he nearly won.
0: Yes.
3: So
0: nearly doesn't kill
3: this,
0: your bed.
3: This is our third time competing. So we are in the Holy Spirit mood. Third time. We were at the Father.
0: Yes.
3: At the Son. Now we are in the Holy Spirit mood. So this time, no bagawaya.
0: No bagawaya. It's done. Mirrors Commission.
4: Yeah, Mustao, I always tell you that I grow any form, as they always say. Whilst others say they are going to Europe where the temperatures are hot, we pitch camp right at the University of Ghana.
0: And you're bringing your bulldozers.
4: So you know that everybody who comes our way is going to be conquered. We want to assure everybody that, look, whilst they are focusing on football, which will have about how many matches before you can win a medal, we are targeting any other lesser known sports. And that's where the medal is going to come from. I want to assure you.
0: Ima, you take that?
4: Yeah.
5: You know, thank you so much. Minerals Commission, we are coming, and there's nothing that's going to stop us. You know, we are coming with our own referee. We don't want any.
6: I'm not part of that.
5: You know, behind the scenes, they were trying to seed us, and we said no, we want fair competition.
0: Yeah. So
5: as regulated, yes, we don't want to be seeded because we want to compete favorably and win it. Sure. So on a fair basis, we are coming with our own referee. And
0: I'm wondering the kind of conversation you had with Andre Tando before you came.
5: I'm telling you.
0: Ghana Publishing.
7: Yes, I think the Galamseyers want shortcuts to do this. I think this
0: that's
7: is
0: on a lighter note, though.
7: Yes, that was on a lighter note. This is our first time representing, and I think, Ghana Publishing. We are the only company that has Ghana backing us. I don't think any company has the name Ghana starting with it. You do?
0: That's a good one. That's a very good one.
7: No. Our people are trying to piggyback on our shine right now, but it won't work.
0: Yeah.
7: So, I'm just trying to let everybody here know that before we start a game, we will sign an MOU as the state publisher and printer of the Ghana Gazette. If we win them, we will gazette everybody's name here and add Ghana Publishing to it.
0: Okay, thank you. Axis Pension.
8: Okay, thank you very much. So I'm from Axis Pension. So we are not doing much of the talking a lot. We've put in actions, we've put in measures, we've looked at our past experience, we've gathered ourselves. I'm sure if we had the FIFA agents there on the park that day, they will be signing most of our players because we have Jude Bellingham within our mystery. We have Vinicius. We have a whole lot of players.
0: Yeah.
8: And then we are not only concentrating on the football.
0: Yes.
8: We have also put in measures for all the other games that we have. We've been training for Lime and Spoon, and I'm sure you are going to be shocked. You see our color green meaning growth.
0: Yeah.
8: So we've grown from where we were last year, and now we are in a new different horizon.
0: You are the best.
8: I know you will be shocked. And when we are done, we are coming for all your pensions and we are going to manage them for you. Thank you very much.
0: We have fair wages there. Fair wages and salaries.
9: Well, so my name is Louise Adazi. I'm from Fair Wages and Salaries Commission. So we want everyone to know that we have come to compete.
0: Yes.
9: But we want them to also know that we've come to win.
0: Yes.
9: But more importantly, we've come with all that we believe in, and that is our corporate values.
0: Yeah.
9: So we are coming to show respect and we are coming in our team.
0: In fairness.
9: Yes. And we are coming to show respect to all teams, but we want them to know that we are not stepping aside.
0: Okay.
9: We are making sure that we are coming with everything that we've got. We are making sure that we are winning all the scores. So we are coming with our data analysts to make sure that the scores are really going to favor us. So we are going to make sure that we come home with the trophy.
0: Yeah.
9: Yes.
0: So okay.
9: We are telling everyone to watch out.
0: Okay. Thank you, Louisa. Let me hear from our senior sales executive. And in fact, he's also a footballer.
10: I retired. No. My name is Oswin. I'm representing Team Multimedia. I've always been a disciple of Luis Enrique Martinez Garcia. So, Luis Enrique, currently he's a winner of the Champions League, a prestigious tournament.
0: All of us the know. Super Cup
10: and so
0: as well.
10: We are going to deploy our fluid 4-3-3 ship. In fact, I can give you all the formations here. I'll still beat you on the day. And so, expect the tactical rotational plan and all that, the exchanges and all on the pitch. I'm going to beat you. I have an important message from my CEO.
0: Yes.
10: He has really prepared for the penalty. And he's telling everyone not to even come. Don't even come today. Because he's the winner. And so don't even come and compete.
0: Okay, thank you very much. Thank you very much. And just, yes, Heritage. He's a Christian University. That's a Christian.
11: And I'm just happy that right from Multimedia, Heritage has to speak. Last year, just the first game in football, Multimedia was out. Imagine who did that. Debutant Heritage Christian University. And I'm wondering how you've gotten the energy to say you're coming for us. Don't worry. Saturday is just here.
0: Thank you.
11: Saturday is just here. Heritage, we are so much prepared. Debutant to the quarterfinals this year. We are going for the trophy. Piwak, get ready for us this time. We are coming with that fire.
4: Just to say, this is the World Cup. There's no Champions League that you can win back to back. So this is for the first time. It's best education. We are going to knock you off.
0: Okay. let's have the draw. Let's have the draw. But before we have the draw, just a few things I want everyone to understand. We have 32 teams. What it means is that it's a direct knockout. We have 10 minutes for each half. We expect that by 11 o'clock, the first round is done. We start at exactly 8 o'clock. We'll give you 5 minutes if you tell us, oh, you are running late. After 5 minutes, if you're not there, we'll have to move on. Because or else we didn't take our time, we'll go deep into the night like we've had it previously. So we need to be time conscious. So that's what we're trying to do this year. Also, what we also want you to know is that some of you have come up with complaints about how we use a coin to toss and knockout teams. It's a standard practice all over the world. And I always cite the example of how Mali was knocked out of AFCON 2015 with a coin toss. So when we get to the sudden death and you're not able to eliminate each other, you can't keep on playing. We have to find a toss. So the unfortunate team may get eliminated. Yes. But however, after the 20 minutes of football, we'll have the best three penalty takers. If you all score or you all miss, we'll go to the sudden death of one each. If you all score and you all miss, then we'll have good. Go for a toss. That's it, just to decide, right? That's basically it. And additional thing I want to add is that this year we have an insurance cover for all of you who is coming for the event. So at this year's Joy Sports Invitational Tournament, just know that you are fully insured. We cannot be everywhere to know what your challenges are, but if something happens within your team, just bring it to our attention and the insurance cover will take it up. That is basically it. Mr. Sean, take over for the role.
1: I want to invite two of the teams to help me in.
0: Okay, they can volunteer. Yeah. Just volunteer and come and draw. Okay.
1: That's two.
0: Two. Yes. So pick up.
1: Let's pick one.
0: Just pick one. Pick one team. Pick one team. Which are the teams? Yes. Yes.
1: Give it to me.
0: McDonald Group. McDonald Group is playing the first game. Okay. McDonald Group.
1: Pick the one.
0: You take that one. In fact, to add that there will be special prizes coming from our headline sponsor for this year, the luckiest. And if we win the CEO penalty shootout, they have a big prize for you. We have Equity Health. So it's McDan Group versus Equity Health. Oh, please come. Just stay with me for the draw. Let's conclude the draw with you. Stay with me for the draw. McDan versus Equity Health. Please, let's go. Why 10 away? Just watch there. You will not even see the thing. McDonald versus Equity Health. And then we have Labadie Beach. 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
0: 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Lantam was talking big about how he can race. We'll see how he's going to do that. And up next, we have Fair Wages and Salaries Commission, represented by Louisa here. And she's ready to go and give the team the message that we have a threat against La Community Bank. La Community Bank is their opponent for the Joy Sports Invitational Tournament 2026. And we have Premier Health Insurance, Mr. Ansa Asari and his team. They will be up against Valex Lease Equip Limited. Vincent Soho, the former MD of Accra House of Oak, he will be leading them to the University of Ghana Stadium for that event. And we have the luckiest, our headline sponsor, the luckiest. The luckiest, they will be coming up against Nabita Hospital. Nabita Hospital, based in Tema. And we have this one.
1: Latex foam.
0: Latex foam is up against which team? We have Tropo Farms Limited, Volta Catch. When you beat them, you give them tilapia, isn't it? Well, they will not allow you to beat them. They will beat you and take the tilapia again. We have Escort Security, and they are up against who do we have there? We have Heritage Christian University versus Escort Security. And just a moment. We have NPA. National Petroleum Authority, NPA. They were runners-up of the last Invitational Tournament in 2024. They were champions, dethroned by Piwak last year, and they came runner-up last year. This year, Mr. Edo Jutamekulo and his boys are back again. They are up against who? Minerals Commission. Wow. Minerals Commission.
4: Yes.
0: Team Mateta.
4: The Mighty Minerals Commission.
0: The Mighty Minerals Commission. And we have National Identification Authority. National Identification Authority. They are up against who do we have here? We have Axis Pension Trust. Axis Pension Trust. Yes. When you kill them, you give them pension. You have to marry their pension. And just by the way, Axis Pension Trust were adjudged Africa Best Pension Management Institution in 2011. So incredible. We have Ayuda up. Ayuda up Baco. Abaco Services Bebre. Ayuda up are coming up against Safoda Ventures. Safoda Ventures. Adolf Tete Aje. Safoda Ventures. Then we have Tema Oil Refinery. Tema Oil Refinery led by Combat Edmond. They said he has made them combatants. So they are up against who?
12: Toyota
0: Ghana Limited. In fact, they are close to each other. Yes, you're close to each other. Toyota Ghana Limited. And then which one do we have here? Which one do you have here? We have Virtual Security Africa. Virtual Security Africa, one of our proud sponsors of this year's Joy Sports Invitational Tournament. Yes. Okay, so we'll have a bye. We'll have a bye. And Yellow and Orange. Yellow and Orange. Which team is that? We're going to have a bye. The multimedia group. thank you. You've all seen the teams. Well, you saw them. The draw was conducted by participants. You all have a clear view, an idea about the teams you're going to be playing. As I mentioned, you're all fully insured. We have an insurance cover for all of you. The matches will last 20 minutes. And the next team, please just be on standby. The moment they finish, we go. If you're 5 minutes late, please, we will have to move on without you. So let's all come, let's all adhere to the rules. The officials are here. Some of them officiate in Division 1 and Division 2 matches. They are top referees. So they know exactly what the rules are when it comes to the game.
12: I was a premier referee.
0: And in fact, a premier referee. So referee Ashon and his team will be doing an incredible job for us. It's been a pleasure bringing you the draw for the 2026 Joy Sports Invitational Tournament happening at the University of Ghana Stadium. If you joined us, this was Joy Prime. We're also live on Joy News, Joy FM, and on HES 103.9 FM. Continue to enjoy the rest of our programs and see you at the University of Ghana Stadium on Saturday, August 29th. Thank you so much.

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5: 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So tell me, you know, which of the parents excites you? And we'll get into all of it shortly. But we've been joined by ACP Alexander Kwekwobing, who's Director of Education, Research and Training at the Motor Traffic and Transport Department of the Ghana Police Service. ACP Obin, good morning.
6: Thank you. Good morning, my brother.
5: Great. We're going to get into the conversation about traffic tech shortly, but first let's listen to the Interior Minister.
7: We are currently rolling out the traffic tech. The traffic tech, how it works is that traffic offenses are captured on devices such as face cameras, mobile cameras, in-vehicle cameras, handheld devices and radar system. The evidence is reviewed through a back office control room, after which validated offenders receive electronic notices with detail of the offense, penalties and payment process on their phone. So you cross a red line, you then receive a text media. You cross a red line at Sawam traffic, and at this time, and this is you, show you the evidence and then show you what to do, how to pay the offense. If you fail to then pay, then now we'll go after you. So we hope that this is going to help minimize the carnage on our road. So it is covering over 47 offenses that we usually encounter on the road. The police will no longer come and ask to bring your driving license. They will not come on the road. IDP has already announced that. They won't come and ask to show me, bring your driver's license. This idea, you've crossed a red line, so stop. I mean, you've crossed a red line. The cameras have already captured. When this case starts, they are not going to keep their old ways of doing things. And there's what, for lack of a better word, those unapproved payments to be continued. So that's what we hope to do to minimize.
5: So that was the Interior Minister, Mohamed Mubarak Muntaka. ACP Alexander Obing, let's get into it now. And by way of clarification, so we're not going to have a policeman stop you and say you've engaged in this offense. He talks about 47 offenses. We'll get into it. But how does the system work? Help us understand.
6: Thank you for the opportunity. And good morning to your very self. I'm feeling program. I think the last time opportunity like this have been, we spoke extensively on the intention of the state and the service to gradually move away from the interesting bureaucratic way of delivering traffic services on our road, with the coming into force of the Road Traffic Regulation 2026 LI 2519, which has set the ground such that now Ghana, we can very soon boost off automated driver licenses, automated vehicle number plate system. And is the reason why in the road traffic regulation I've just mentioned, if you carefully read regulation 242, subheaded automated road traffic offenses and fines, it's a complete departure of how we are going to deliver our service, so that the police is required to deploy traffic devices that are technological. Those hardware, including cameras and other sensors, that they are independently working on their own, or they are handheld, or they are left on tripods or on poles permanently and gathering infractions, most of which expose us to danger, including our behavior in terms of excessive speeding above the limits of, in certain instances, above 50 kilometers per hour in school zone areas, above 50 kilometers in built-up crowded areas, on highways or roads situated between two communities, 90 kilometers and above, and 100 kilometers above these we are making on motorways that are exposing many of us to danger and leading to preventable crashes, of which about 60% of all fatalities are attributed. And so that capability has been procured and is being tested with back office built, with the hardware ready, with the software application that will run on this police technology also available. And we hope that even in the coming days, in next month, there's going to be, apart from the sensitization that is going to be driven by Ministry of Transport, supported by all varied agencies under the road safety management subsector, we're going to issue complaint notices on those who may be violating speed with their vehicle. Again, we are building our capacity and developing fast.
5: Okay.
6: A software app that will also allow police to have other PDA or Android devices, smart ones, that will allow police to also interact on the road space of people who are committing in traffic infractions. That the law requires that on the ninth schedule under the regulation I referred to, which has on it over 49 automated offenses, that police are supposed to gather evidence with these devices for vehicle owners and drivers to be forthcoming.
5: Okay.
6: Other than being stopped and taken to police stations.
5: So, ACP, quick one. Now, you've talked about the fact that the device will be able to do everything. So, I want to understand how the device would work. So, let's say the device captures your vehicle. Now, when it captures your vehicle, what happens next is it built in a way that it can do everything and surcharge you or impose the fine? Or somebody, an individual, will be at the back end to, you know, go through that?
6: Thank you very much. I think traffic tech system, the last time the Minister of Transport visited the back office, media houses were there. We took all of them through our system. But for purposes of time, because time has elapsed, and some people who are listening to us, they were not privy to, I will go back on it and answer it like this. When our cameras, including our PDAs, are deployed, some of them are working in situ. They don't require police to even hold it. Some are left on tripod, speed camera device, and they are automated because there are dongles that are attached and they have geolocate tests, so that as and it sets for the corridor speed limit. Anything above, automatically it will capture without even police touching it. And then it is automatically transferred that event to our back office, which we have embedded in one of our community centers. And there are event processes who are processing and validating it, because there are certain things that is required to do the API to the independent vehicle registry and then motor insurance database and the National Insurance Commission. All these things are integrated so that a system will allow us to know who has committed offense because he owns the car and who has committed offense because we capture the license, the data license number. And when it happens, in the road traffic regulation I refer to, when you look at regulation 1242, some regulation, it is that there are 59 or more offenses that when you commit and you capture and process, you are supposed to, individual are supposed not to be sent to court or police station, but because they have done it automatically, the law says that you should be issuing automated fine. And that automated fine is set out in that sub-regulation 4, which says that when, apart from speed, if you commit any of the offenses on the ninth shift, the automated fine ranges from first offense and two subsequent offenses within 2 years or 24 months, it is 10 penalty units. So the ticket value for committing one offense is 10 penalty, which is in Ghana CDs 10, it's 120.
5: Yeah.
6: When you pay within 14 days, nobody has problem with it. When you don't pay and you default on the 15 days, the procedures are there in the regulations and the system is set at default to start tracking your surcharges and the fact that you cannot even go to the independent until you pay. Having said that, within 2 years when you commit the fourth offense, automatically it will adjust and you the forthcoming with 15 penalty. It follows that within the 24 months, if you commit the fifth offense, if the law says the automated fine, because you are a repeat offender, you will be 20 penalty, which is 243. On the sixth offense, within 2 years, if you, on the face of your driver license, sixth offense within 2 months, police cannot issue you with an automated fine. The law says that we should look for you, arrest you physically, and then process you for motor court for you to be summarily tried with the name of the court. If you are found guilty, your license will be revoked, and then you will be banned for 1 year, not driving as a passenger. You don't have the license. And then after that, the court will direct you to go to DVLA if you so wish for retraining, retesting, and if you pass, then you'll be issued with a new license. For the speed, the more is the speed kills much, and it's one of our bane when it comes to road safety management in Ghana.
5: Okay.
6: It accounts for about 60 or more percent of all fatalities.
5: ACP, another quick question from one of our listeners. Jojo in Ekropon says, good morning, SMS team. Is this traffic light offense tracking system already in place? I went to renew my roadworthy at Somanya DVLA in April this year, and after the check and payment, the official told me my roadworthy has been blocked because I went through red traffic light. So no sticker unless I pay a fine for the offense. I left and later went to the Kufuria DVLA office, and they said my offense was driving without license. And surprisingly, the two offenses were news to me. Which is which? What can I do in this case? Again, what happens if the power is off and the traffic light is not working or an ambulance is behind you in the red? Jojo from Ekropong. ACP Obin.
6: There are procedures that are set in our SOP today to serve Ghanaians better in this circumstance. So it's not lost on us at all that during emergencies when our cameras are there and it is required that under emergency drivers are supposed to pave way and therefore move across the stop line to allow the police where the cameras are working and active. We see everything there, so it will not be processed an issue. There are certain instances that police officers themselves will be there to overrule the red light to allow vehicles to move to the congested. In that instances, even when the cameras are also connected, we will not go our own way again to intimidate people with electronic of violation traffic. Having said that, I'm aware that DVLA is also enforcing their delinquency, and that delinquencies are different from what we are discussing. And so, so far as this system is concerned, it is the new law that has come that requires that about 49 offenses, police service should enforce it without going to court, and that we should be prepared you virtually was on the move by gathering evidence. And then even when our evidence is gathered and we are able to process it with electronic notice of violation, when we send it to your home as a driver or as a vehicle owner under regulation 18 and you receive it, you have 14 days. And that 14 days, if you want to pay, like you pay Ghana Water Bill or Ghana.gov.gh, you go there and pay. Even if you don't have Android device and the EMG, which is a text message, comes on your, as normally we call it, that old phone, YAM, you can still use our USSD. And the Ghana payment platform, that's what government has given to everybody.
5: Okay.
6: It is *222#. Listeners, you can go there and check. You use your phone, *222#. You can follow the prompt. I think for this GPS MTT, for the traffic payment, when you go live, will be activated, but it is there now.
5: Well, I have just checked. Government payments has a payment stroke invoice, pending bills, GRA, ORC, DVLA, GPS/MTTD. That is six.
6: When you follow the prompt, it will indicate.
5: Okay, so it says pay ticket, enter ticket number.
6: Yes, so because we are in still test environment, when we go live in the course of next month, October, it will be activated so that every ticket, which is in the rail traffic, will be called electronic notice of violation that comes to the vehicle that violated the owner or the driver license that was captured and a ticket that we issued to the license holder. You go there, you have your unique ticket number. That's what you use and follow the prompt and be forthcoming with the offense penalty and then the total amount that you have to pay. When you pay, a receipt will be issued to you and that's it. But if you don't pay, you become a defaulter. And even with that, between on the first day and the 14th day, you if you want to contest, we have set out a contest rule. And so in the course of now till we go live, there's going to be a lot of activities. We're going to run on the course of the national determination exercise for the new road traffic regulation. We'll be talking about this traffic tech GH, which is police digital tool that we are bringing to serve the needs better, other than most of these offenses arresting you, finding your car, bringing it to police station, processing you, be at the counterpart, come for bail, let's meet at court. All these things may be taken the past. So we are coming the general public again, those who own the tenant, have made kind of investment in digital infrastructure. Now we can also national. We have resources of TikTok. We have resources of Facebook live streaming X and all that. That is where we are also engaging to send news back. and the law that mandates us and enjoin the Federal General Police to make smart investments has also been promulgated since 28 May, and therefore
5: so ACP, capacity building, quick question, ACP.
6: I won't go into adjust to the new requirement mandate that is required of Ghana Police in the land.
5: Okay, so how will this affect police visibility? Because we know that the times that there's police visibility around, based on, and we find them on the roads, now that we are introducing these cameras, how does that impact police visibility?
6: I think, first of all, many that have experienced the Western African enforcement and policing, I want to explain the same thing, because that doesn't necessarily mean that police, the physical presence will not be there. Visibility will be there. First of all, is it not the case that there are certain instances that we need police to be controlling that traffic going right now? Is it not the case that when accident occurs, police officers have to be quickly deployed to ensure that once the road be managed, persons who are injured are being attended to, those who have suffered fatality are being referred to, there's more among others. Is it not the case that there are certain regulations in the road traffic that may require police physical presence to be enforced? For example, when you leave your vehicle abandoned on the road, isn't that a police should be present? Police patrol will continue, and even if general public may want they need assistance, it's not the case that people may obstruct the road and do all manner of things. So policy will be sustained, but issues regarding gathering evidence, that normally will require arrest, impound, let's go to police station, and then convenience and all that. It is easy for us now to use digital tools, then police technology and software applications that will run on it for us to interface with the person who owns or who is driving without necessarily stopping you and taking you to police station. This, we are bringing it along side by side in the hope that in future we will have more resilient road environment where digital tools will assist police and it will subjective sense of operation for all road users that assist police is there day and night, so that people will refrain from committing certain preventable infractions that are exposing many of our compatriots and citizens to danger that are leading to preventable crashes, associated deaths, and injuries. So I'm not surprised Parliament permitted about 49.
5: Okay.
6: And if you add the motor infractions, about 79 under Regulation 174, so that we'll be able to protect many of our citizens who are permitted to come onto the road space to drive either 2 wheelers, 3 wheelers, 4 wheelers, and many of the vehicles that are running on multiple avenues, so that as the roads are being opened up, drivers should be conscious that they are driving for life.
5: Thank you very much, ACP Alexander Kweku Obing, who is in charge of research, education, and training at the Motor Transport and Traffic Department of the Ghana Police Service. Stay with us. When we return after these messages, our friends from Fidelity Bank will be joining us here on the Super Morning Show. We'll be right back.
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5: Welcome back, and thank you very much for staying with us here on the Super Morning Show on Joy 99.7 FM. And this morning, we've been joined by Prince Sophie, who is Division Director, Treasury and Markets at Fidelity Bank, and John Tarricone, who is Head Capital Markets at Fidelity Bank. So we're talking about an area of finance that many businesses may have heard about, but may not fully understand, the debt capital market. You know, with interest rates easing and businesses looking for ways to finance growth, are there opportunities that companies are missing? And so we're having this conversation this morning. And Prince, I'd like to, you know, start with you, okay? First of all, why is this conversation about debt capital markets very important now?
15: Thank you, and thanks for the opportunity to discuss this very important topic. If you look at cost of borrowing in recent years, it's dropped drastically, and you mentioned it in your initial statement. If we look at inflation has gone from over 50% a few years ago to about 4.6 now. Yeah. And if you look at the inflation over the last year, it's hovered below the central bank's target of 8% and plus or minus 2. Take that together with the fact that interest rates is also quite low. If you look at Government of Ghana Treasury bills, 91-day Treasury bill is now below 6%. So cost of borrowing has come down drastically, and we believe that businesses are missing the opportunity to tap the capital market. for significant amount of capital to grow their business, fix their working capital, etc.
5: Okay. So let's do this way. I mean, I want us to bring it to the level of all businesses so we can understand. Okay. So, Prince, let me just stay with you.
15: Yep. Okay.
5: So for a business that, say, needs funding, what does the debt capital market offer that a traditional bank loan may not?
15: Very good question. So when you think about a loan,

0: you get a public track record. So when you do a public issuance, what you do is you get listed on the GIFIM exchange. And the GIFIM exchange is public. Everybody sees it. So as you pay your loans, you have the record, which makes it easier for subsequent funding opportunities to be easier because everybody knows you are a good payer.
1: So if I get you right, you're saying that, look, compared to a traditional bank loan, you're going to one bank. And but this one, you have access to a lot of sources.
0: That's right.
1: You have access to pension funds. You have access to other financial, markets. And also, the rate is determined by the market, which means you can actually have a lower rate.
0: That is correct. Because the rate is determined by the market. I mean, let's bring it home, right? Mm-hmm. If you go to the market and you want to buy tomatoes, for example, right? You go, you ask a few tomato sellers. And if the first person says, my tomato is 2 cedis, right? And you go to the next one says it's 2.2 cedis. And you go to one that says it's 5 cedis. There's a good chance that by the end of the day, right, those who are selling at 2 cedis and 2.2 cedis will sell out. Mm-hmm. And the one that is selling for 5 cedis will have their tomato, will take their tomato home. Mm. Same thing applies to the capital market. The market will determine what the rate you pay,
1: okay,
0: right? And I think that's fair as opposed to going to your bank. But let me clarify, make one thing very clear. We're not suggesting here that bank loan, you go to the capital market and you leave the bank loan. The capital market is a second source of funding for you.
1: Yeah.
0: So we're not suggesting it replaces bank loan, but it becomes your second source of funding.
1: Interesting. Let me bring you in, John, at this point, because normally when we talk about going to the capital markets, we think that these are markets meant for very big, huge corporations. Yeah. Which businesses should be thinking about raising money this way?
2: Okay, thank you for the question. So, basically, if you want to raise capital from the debt capital markets, you just have to have good governance, you have to have predictable cash flows, and then you should be able to have good reporting standards, basically. So it's not a preserve of only large corporates. It's companies that are run well, their fundamentals are right and strong. But for companies that are not ready yet, they can use that time period to get these things right, like strengthen their governance, their reporting, and ensure a track record of performance. And then they can start engaging investors. So when their funding needs and the market conditions align, then they can come to access the capital.
1: You make it sound very simple. So in effect, you're telling us that assessing the debt capital market is not as complicated as many businesses may think.
2: It's not as complicated as many people think. Are you talking about the process, or you want me to talk about the process?
1: Well, you could. Okay. You could briefly, so we understand. Because sometimes, many of these entities look at it and think that it's a very difficult thing to do. And that's why they think it's solely reserved for the large corporations.
2: Okay. So the process for the debt capital markets is a bit more standardized than going to the bank, like Prince said, and dealing with your relationship manager one-on-one. Right, but that's why we have advisors. For example, Fidelity, we can be a lead arranger, then we work with other advisors to make the process very seamless and manageable. So, for example, like Prince mentioned, a public listed bond, right? The process involves basically some documentation, some due diligence documentations for reporting, accountant, a legal due diligence, a prospectus. And then going to SEC, holding the business's hand to Securities and Exchange Commission to get approval, and the Ghana Stock Exchange to get listing approval. Then we will do all the investor marketing for them with the business.
1: Okay.
2: Then we get to the point like how we do government bonds. We do a book build where we get the bids, we price, and then we allot, then we settle. Then we then finally go and list on the Ghana fixed income market. So we'll take you through all that process seamlessly.
1: You take away, you make it very

0: simple. Yes. We just take away all our stress and do everything for us.
1: Yes, sir.
0: I like that bit, you know, because why do I have to stress myself when you are there? But, you know, Prince, let's bring in the investors at this point. And we know that while businesses may be looking for funding, investors also look for good opportunities. What are investors looking for in a company?
2: Well, they're looking for, one, transparency, predictability, and a fair price. And let's take these one by one.
0: Mm-hmm.
2: When we say transparency, they want a company that has audited financials. So audited financials means somebody has taken a look at it, right? And they are saying your finances actually reflect your performance.
0: Mm-hmm.
2: Two is predictability. They want a management that understands their business and understand the risk in their business, and are very clear about why they need funding, right? And not just that, they also show a credible plan for how they will repay whatever funds they borrow. But once you've established these things, the investors just want a fair compensation for the risk they are taking. Remember, I mentioned the fact that they have to, the businesses have to understand their risk. So it's there's always risk with every business. So the investors want a fair compensation for the risk that they'll be taking. And they'll compare that risk to, they'll compare that rating, right, to the government of Ghana treasury bills, etc. So if government of Ghana is borrowing at this rate, and they look at your company and they think it's higher risk than the government of Ghana paying back, you get to pay a little bit more. And that's really all they are asking for. So I think that's what makes this conference, I think, apt, right? Because we're not looking at just the businesses, we're also looking at investors. Investors to get opportunity to see a pipeline of opportunities in the market, and as well, pipeline of opportunities in the market, and then businesses to also showcase their businesses and talk to investors.
0: Okay. Well, you've actually talked about the conference. I was going to get to the conference after all of this, because, you know, all the things we've talked about will lead me to the Debt Capital Market Conference. And John, what should business and investors expect from Fidelity's Debt Capital Markets Conference?
1: Yes, so the Debt Capital Markets Conference is this Thursday, 27th August, at the Pounds by Eagles. What we should expect is that Fidelity has brought together investors, issuers, potential issuers, and existing issuers. We brought together policymakers, regulators, to sit together and align on funding, investor expectations, regulations, and the actual process to access the debt capital market. So we think there's going to be a wonderful time, and there's going to be ideas flowing, and we want you to come and join us.
0: Yeah. Okay, what time is it starting tomorrow?
1: 9 a.m., sir.
0: Right, so if I'm a business, and, you know, this is to you, Prince, if I'm a business, for instance, a business owner listening right now, and I'm interested, what's the first step?
2: The first step is you call a capital market team, preferably Fidelity Capital Market team, and it's easy to reach us. But if you don't want to call the capital market team and you want a slow start, we advise you to come to the capital market conference tomorrow at Palms by Eagle. At the capital market conference, you will meet not just potential issuers, people who have actually gone through the process before, and you learn from them. You also meet regulators, and they will help you understand what you need to do to become listed. You also meet potential investors. So when at the conference, you're not just picking up information, you actually go with contacts that can be very useful to you. Mm-hmm. So stop by the conference tomorrow at Palms by Eagle. But if you cannot be there, we'll be streaming this on YouTube as well as on Facebook. Joy FM will also be streaming it from 10 a.m. to noon. BFT will also be streaming it. So there will be plenty of opportunity to participate in the conference tomorrow.
0: Right. And is it open to all? We can all be there? John?
1: There's a registration process. But like he said, there's a live link on YouTube and Facebook for people to join also.
0: All right. Thank you very much, John Tarakoni, who's head capital markets at Fidelity Bank Ghana. And also to you, Prince Silfi, who's division director, treasury and markets at Fidelity Bank. Stay with us. We'll be right back.
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4: Welcome back, and thank you very much for staying with us here on the Super Morning Show. And a security tip from Virtual Security Africa says, watch for phishing. Before clicking links or opening attachments, verify the sender's email address. Be cautious of urgent requests or unexpected invoices. Confirm payment or banking changes through a separate communication channel. And you know, we always don't talk enough about how stressful it can be to figure out what nourishing breakfast to give kids every morning. And that's Amilo All-in-One. It's such a great option. It has a creamy, delicious taste. Kids can have enough of. But there's more to Milo All-in-One than that rich, milky, chocolatey taste. There's so much goodness in every pack. Just take a moment to read the back of pack and see for yourself. It's important nutrients combined with malts that supports energy release, cocoa for that rich taste, and milk for calcium to support them as they grow. So keep choosing Milo All-in-One, not just for the special taste, but also for the nourishing goodness. Milo, energy to go further. Let me just remind you that from the 16th to the 17th of September, the Kempinski Hotel Gold Coast City, the Digital Asset Summit Africa 2026 returns to Accra and is held in collaboration with the Bank of Ghana's Virtual Assets Department and the Securities and Exchange Commission, Ghana. This year's summit will bring together policymakers, regulators, central banks, financial institutions, investors, and technology leaders from across Africa to explore how digital assets can drive investment, create jobs, and economic growth. 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But Homoho is here, and Ningo and Pram Pram are turning up for it, okay? 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All MTN pulses aged between 17 to 35 get to participate in the Pulse Trivia and win amazing prizes such as branded speakers, water bottles, notebooks, and many more. Then it's Ningo's turn. The Experiential Center runs from the 4th to the 5th of September at the old Ningo Post Office. And on the 6th of September, it all comes together for the grand finale. The Football Gala Finals happen in both towns at once. Methodist Park for Pram Pram, DA Basic School for Ningo. Games, music, community, and MTN right in the middle of it all. Come through and be a part of the moment. This Homoho, MTN style.
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0: 10 o'clock, the latest from the Joy Newsroom. Tricycle operators who fail to emboss reflective stickers by the end of August will be arrested. That's according to the DVLA and the Accra Metropolitan Assembly as they intensify efforts to improve road visibility and reduce crashes, particularly at night. Justice Kujo is Accra Regional Manager of the DVLA.
1: For safety purposes and be able to identify you, especially when you are moving in the night, we need to fix this reflective substances on the motorbike. The mayor has given a line of ending of this month. Any user of such equipment who have not complied with the policy or with the directive, motorbike or tricycle, will be arrested. Maximum 100 Ghana cedi should be enough to affix this reflective on your tricycle.
0: Former Lands Minister Alhaji Inusa Fusaini says allegations that MPs are pursuing personal interests could erode public trust in Parliament and Ghana's democracy. Speaking on PM Express, he urged the public to look beyond the controversy involving Alexander Afenyo-Makin and Sammy Jemfi to the broader issue of parliamentary accountability.
2: So when the public begins seeing that these 276 persons that we have given the mandate to represent us and transact business on our behalf in Parliament, hold our peers, hold executive accountable, pass laws for us, are doing that for themselves, have commodified that mandate that we have given them, and are trading in that mandate, that not only undermines their legitimacy, it also undermines and erodes public confidence and public trust.
0: On the same issue, Executive Director of the Africa Center for Parliamentary Affairs, Dr. Rashid Draman, is advocating for an ad hoc committee investigation that requires expertise from different parliamentary committees, including finance, environment, and energy, to get to the bottom of the matter. He spoke on Newsnight.
3: Well, perhaps a bipartisan, an ad hoc committee, I think, would do a better job so that people can be drawn from the different committees of parliament with different expertise. You know, PARC has a very clear mandate to look at audited accounts and so on. This issue cuts across. There's people from, energy. There is expertise needed from, environment. There's expertise needed from finance and so on.
0: When nearly half of households in Ghana's cocoa-growing communities are affected by child labor, largely due to poverty and the high cost of education. The finding is contained in a report by development NGO Send Ghana. Its board chair, Janet Adama Mohammed, is calling for urgent action to protect children in cocoa-producing areas.
4: Children in the cocoa sector don't know what it takes for a normal child to play. When they even go to school, sometimes they have to go to school half day. They handle all kinds of works which are beyond them. If the cocoa farmers are supported, they would have other more mature labor to handle these aspects of work so that the children can be free to grow their normal child life.
0: Well, a new report by the Births and Death Registry has revealed that men accounted for 6 out of every 10 deaths registered in Ghana in 2022. The report recorded 50,992 deaths with hypertension, pneumonia, heart failure, stroke and diabetes among the leading causes. Except for cancer, all the major diseases captured killed more men than women. The report also found that about 61% of registered deaths occurred in hospitals. However, only 38% of the deaths projected for 2022 were registered, raising concerns about gaps in Ghana's death registration system. In Cape Coast, 5-time NSMQ champions Prempeh College are opening their 2026 campaign at the 1/8 stage against 2018 finalists West Africa SHS and Kumasi Girls. The Sofoline boys are determined to secure a 6th title. Listen.
5: Well, contest after contest, we are going to do our best. And we believe the scores at the end of 10th September will do all the talking.
6: Let me also speak to you, gentlemen. What do you want to tell the schools that you are likely to meet in the 1A stage? What do you want to tell them?
7: They should prepare, because honestly, we are going to last them. That's what I want to tell them.
6: You are going to?
7: We are going to last them, no matter the school. We are going to make sure we make them know that Prempeh College is the only college in the country.
0: Well, that contest is currently live on Joy Prime TV. You may want to follow that. And tributes are pouring in for country music legend Dolly Parton, who died aged 80. Taylor Swift and Paul McCartney are among the stars celebrating her music, generosity and global influence. Family spokesperson Brian Siva announced her passing.
8: Dolly has lived a life and is in the arms of Jesus, surely met by Carl, her parents, and countless others who have watched her and longed for her to meet them in the heavens. Dolly opened doors not just for me, but for her entire family to reach the potential we didn't even know was possible. Dolly also opened doors for generations of singers, songwriters, musicians, and dreamers from every walk of life and across every continent. By her example, we believe that anything was possible. She never saw a door she couldn't open, and the doors she opened made and changed history.
0: And that's it for the headlines at 10. I'm Fred Smith. Next will be Showbiz News Flash.
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10: 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We're starting on a rather sad note. Last night, death laid its icy hands on a music legend. The queen of country music, Dolly Parton, has reportedly passed on aged 80. Her management team says she passed on after a brief battle with cancer. May she rest in peace. Away from that, Ghana's very own grandpapa in Satar, KSM, has debunked rumors flying around suggesting that he's on government's payroll. According to KSM, his advocacy for better policies and conditions is sacrificial for nation building. Sugar Daddy Kiddy, who is releasing his next album tomorrow, held a private listening session for industry stakeholders last night. The album is titled Where Do We Go From Here? Ahead of that, Kiddy, who is no more with Lynx Entertainment, he always knew it was going to be challenging as an independent artist, but he's determined to make it work. That's all for now on Showbiz News Flash, powered by Joy Entertainment. 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I am Kofi Hayford, Joy Entertainment. We are large and in charge.
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That's Dolly Parton there with Coat of Many Colors. Before that, played Hello God, also from the legendary queen of country music. She died at age 80, and her nephew Brian Seaver made the announcement in a video post. Before that, played Celestine Donko and Nyamisun Sum, Lifeway Voices at Jinya Jiwayeye. Public figures have expressed their condolences, from Eminem to Oprah to Reba McEntire, Carrie Underwood, and a host of others. May she rest in peace. I've seen videos, interviews that she's granted. She's always bubbly. She's always grateful for life as well. She'll truly be missed. Well, this Wednesday, remember, not everyone will understand your growth. Stay true, set boundaries, and let their doubts fuel your strength. Your journey is yours, so keep moving forward. Now, as the show progresses, we'll come your way with our show business news. And Kitty has been speaking, says, I knew it was going to be challenging, and that he shares this concerning his independent music journey. And McBrown speaks on unreleased film with late Bishop Bernard Nyako. Kiwa Savage says, run when they say we are all adults, about Nigerian parties. And then we'll bring you some details on Dolly Parton's passing as well. All of that happening in this hour in our show business news. And in the second hour, at 11:30, is our Lifestyle Cafe, where we continue with our series on the ultimate self-care. Plus some inspirational nuggets. Lots and lots of inspirational tunes right here on the Cosmopolitan Mix on Joy 99.7 FM. My name is Akofa, doing this with the entire production team. Philip Naya Nita Tay, with support from Ida Lemaire. I'm a bit bummed out that Dolly has died. Like, I mean, when I saw the news, I'm like, come on. I think I played two songs from her on Monday on Ignition. Who'd have thought? Something about grief and death is life still goes on. It's the immediate family that gets hit the most. But hey, see how we can move on the show today while still paying respects to her. But may I please have your attention for these announcements? 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

0: originally composed by Ose Boating, Adum Kiki and Joe Metal with Jata Brewer, right here on the Cosmopolitan Mix on Joy 99.7 FM. Let's delve into our show business news now. I know, if you're upset, I'm sorry. I just had to. I hope I'm forgiven, though. Yeah, I think I am. Well, Ghanaian musician Kiri has opened up about the challenges of working as an independent artist and the responsibilities that come with managing his career without the backing of a record label. Speaking in an interview with Kafuide, Kiri said working independently is significantly different from being under a structured team. He explained that although he knew becoming independent will come with difficulties, he welcomed the opportunity because of the growth it offered him. Kiri compared the transition to becoming an independent artist to leaving one's parents' home and taking full responsibility for adulthood.
1: It's different, it's challenging, but one thing about me is I'm always ready for the challenge. Of course, I knew it was going to be having to start on my own with my own people, directing stuff on my own with the team. I have amazing team as well. So I knew it was going to be a little challenging, but I'm always up for the challenge and up for the growth. It's like a kid who is moving out of the house. You know, you've lived with your parents at home your whole life. They provide for you, they feed you, they clothe you, and now you have to leave the house. Go and start life on your own. Get your own house, marry your own wife, take care of your own kids is not an easy thing. That switch, that change is always very, nerve-wracking. But I'm always very grateful for the people around me who are being able to make it easier for me.
0: Well, that's Kiri speaking with Kafuide. They're away from that. Ghanaian actress and media personality Nanama McBrown has disclosed that she has unreleased movie featuring the late actor Bishop Bernard Nyako, which was filmed about 8 years ago. I have a film that I feature the late Bishop in. If I should release the movie today, and if not for the fact that he's no more, you wouldn't know we shot that movie about 8 years ago, she said. Now, according to her, the film was completed years ago, but she had planned to add 4 more scenes to the production before the untimely passing of Bishop Bernard Nyako. The actress said she also considered the grief being experienced by Bishop's family and felt it would be insensitive to release the movie immediately after his death. Now to the international scene. Nigerian music star Tiwa Savage has opened up about the existence of exclusive celebrity parties in Nigeria, revealing that she deliberately stays away from some gatherings because of their questionable activities. Now, speaking on a podcast, the award-winning singer explained that while the private parties attended by celebrities where cameras and mobile phones are not allowed, she's rarely present at such events. She went on to warn people about a phrase she believes should raise suspicion. In Nigeria, when they say we are adults, you should run, she said. Tiwa Savage claimed that such events are often associated with either orgies or drug use, making a sniffing gesture as she referred to narcotics. That's wild.
2: You celebrities have where it's just the celebs, no cameras, nobody.
3: Yeah, they have that one, but me, they didn't invite me for that one because that one is a bit. In Nigeria, when they say, we're all adults here, you should run. Once they say, because there's either two things, there's.
0: You should run. I think I should have said it with a Nigerian accent earlier, though. But anywho. Well, Dolly Parton, one of the most influential figures in country music and American popular culture, has died at the age of 80. Parton leaves behind a career that lasted more than 6 decades and produced some of the most enduring songs in music history, including Jolene, Night of Five, and I Will Always Love You. News of the singer, songwriter, actress, and businesswoman's death was announced on Tuesday, August 25, 2026, by her longtime head of security. Her death brings to an end the career of an artist who successfully moved between country music, Hollywood, business, and philanthropy while maintaining a strong connection to her humble beginnings in rural Tennessee. From humble beginnings to global fame.
4: Hey everyone, my name is Brian Seaver, son of Cassie Parton, and I am representing the Parton and Owens family today, announcing the passing of my Aunt Dolly, Rebecca Parton Dean. Sister, sis, Aunt Granny to one generation and Gigi to the next. This video announcement is something Dolly asked of me years ago before I fully absorbed it as a future reality. As her head of security for more than 2 decades, a role my father Larry held before me, I have imagined the heaviness of this moment but haven't truly felt it until now. It is an honor that is mixed with absolute pride and great sadness. But sadness lies with us, not with Dolly. Dolly has lived in the light and is in the arms of Jesus, surely met by Carl, her parents, and countless others who have watched her and longed for her to meet them in the heavens. Our family and the team she has entrusted with her legacy will work diligently to ensure her spirit will live with us forever.
0: Well, that's nephew Brian Seaver there making the announcement. May her soul rest in peace. And that, ladies and gentlemen, is our show business news today. Still to come, we've got a lifestyle cafe, and we've got some more tips on the ultimate self-care. All of that, plus a myriad of tunes on the Cosmopolitan Mix. Don't flip your dial. I'll be back after this quick commercial break.
5: 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Absa Bakiti, we go say yes. This 2026, till your job's been dropping down. 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
6: Every year, there is a place where the atmosphere shifts, where praise becomes a sanctuary.
7: Hi, family. This is Perez Music. Glorify 2026 is here again, and I can't wait to meet you on the 30th of August at Victory Bible Church, Dominion Sanctuary. So it's going to be an amazing night where we gather as a people to glorify the name of our King. Joe Mitchell is going to be there, my big brother, and a mogul he is. And then a special monologue by Jeffrey Naughty, and then King Skid is absolutely free.
6: Yes, come let's celebrate God for his goodness and mercies at Glorified 2026 on August 30th, 2026. Doors opening at 4 p.m. prompt and the venue is Victory Bible Church, Dominion Sanctuary, Awoshi Bayard. Come ready to encounter.
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0: 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In a bit, we'll be making way for the news update at 11. And then we've got our Lifestyle Cafe and a quick conversation as well with our friends from Cowbell. 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
20: Hello, good morning. I'm Sheila Sechi with the latest headlines from the Joy Newsroom. The District Chief Executive for Bosumtwin in the Ashanti region, Engineer Hamidu Abdallah, has denied allegations that he is involved in illegal mining, describing the claims as false and a deliberate attempt to damage his reputation. The DCE's denial follows allegations by a group of assembly members in the district that he was allegedly colluding with illegal miners whose activities have degraded farmlands and water bodies in some communities. Nana Akwesi Asari Nyansapo, assembly member of Akokofeng and leader of the group, alleged that illegal mining was ongoing in communities including Beso, Yase, Ajafo, Amakum and Konkoma. The assembly members further claimed that the DCE has denied the existence of illegal mining in the district until a recent operation by a regional task force that led to the seizure of 5 excavators. Now, Engineer Abdallah said he has instructed his lawyers to take legal action against Nana Asari Nyansapo over the allegations. Away from that, filing for positions in the NPP's national executive election continues today. Already, 6 aspirants filed their bid on Tuesday. The key message cutting across is the need to unite the party to win the 2028 elections. James Avegi has more in this report.
21: 6 aspirants have filed their nominations at the NPP headquarters here in Accra on Tuesday with different vibrations, a number of them coming with a large crowd of supporters. The message from all of them to party supporters has been around national unity and reorganization of the NPP for Victory 2028.
22: I believe that if you see anyone resort to insult, attacks on personalities and so on, it means the person doesn't have any message at all. The days of Buga Buga is over. I'll set up the structures, make sure that I take the fight to the NDC in the Zango community.
23: There's a lot of job to be done. We need strategy, we need discipline, effective communication, and all the things that
24: need
23: to get us
24: there. We have just 10 female MPs in Parliament. It is my ultimate priority to up the numbers. At least the men should have 70, then we will begin with 30.
21: James Savage, for Joy News.
20: Now to other stories. Nearly half of households in Ghana's cocoa-growing communities are affected by child labor, largely due to poverty and the high cost of education. The finding is contained in a report by development NGO Send Ghana. Its board chair, Janet Adamu Mohammed, is calling for urgent action to protect children in cocoa-producing areas.
25: Children in the cocoa sector don't know what it takes for a normal child to play. When they even go to school, sometimes they have to go to school half day. They handle all kinds of works which are beyond them. If the cocoa farmers are supported, they would have other more mature labor to handle these aspects of work so that the children can be free to grow their normal child life.
20: Now, tricycle operators who fail to endorse reflective stickers by the end of August will be arrested. That's according to the Driver and Vehicle Licensing Authority and the Accra Metropolitan Assembly as they intensify efforts to improve road visibility and reduce crashes, particularly at night. Justice Cujo is Accra Regional Manager of the DVLA.
1: For safety purposes and be able to identify you, especially when you are moving in the night, we need to fix this with substances on the motorbike. The mayor has given a line of ending of this month. Any user of such equipment who have not complied with the policy or with the directive, motorbike or tricycle, will be arrested. Maximum 100 Ghana cedi should be enough to affix this reflective on your tricycle.
20: Now, former Lands Minister Alhaji Nusa Fuseni says allegations that MPs are pursuing personal interests could erode public interest in or public trust in Parliament and Ghana's democracy. Speaking on PM Express, he urged the public to look beyond the controversy involving Alexander Finger-Marking and Sami Jimfi to the broader issue of parliamentary accountability.
2: So when the public begins seeing that these 276 persons that we have given the mandate to represent us and transact business on our behalf in Parliament, hold our peers, hold executive accountable, pass laws for us, are doing that for themselves, have commodified that mandate that we have given them, and are trading in that mandate. That not only undermines their legitimacy, it also undermines and erodes public confidence and public trust.
20: Well, that's all in the headline this morning. For more news, log on to myjoyonline.com. I'm Sheila Sechi. Enjoy the rest of our programs.
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0: Emoji Music with our man right here on the Inspirational Wednesday edition of the Cosmopolitan Mix, bringing our time to 15 past 11am. A Akofa greetings to Eugenia Adusu of Republic Bank Mortgage and Ikea of ATBS, friends from the Achimota Joy Republic Bank Fair from... Oh, you met them there. Oh, nice. John Singer, Pierre Asher of SIC Insurance PLC. And John Singer, I think I saw a message from you yesterday that said that you had like some package. Where is it? Bring it, okay? You had some goodies. Bring it. Hi, sweet Akofa. Good morning and trust you're doing well. May her soul rest in peace. My favorite song of hers is Island in the Stream. Listen. The lyrics, huh? Annette Sepelite from Pram City. I love that song to bits. Anytime I'm listening to it on my phone, like I think I do playbacks for God knows how long. But today is Inspirational Wednesday, so it's like I can't talk about the song playing to like that. Like, you get what I mean? I said, yeah, I'm blowing hot and cold guitar, so I just want to. So yeah, we'll definitely play it tomorrow. Like, we will play it tomorrow, cause sheesh, that song has to feature. Good morning, Akofa. Shouts to Mrs. Edna, Haji, Rose, Ellie, and Selassie from Laurentia and Nungwa. And blessed morning to you, Akofa. Thanks for the uplifting tunes this morning. I'm thankful for his grace to be alive to see today. Amen to that. Dugbeda texting Frank Boom. Hey, they are moving all over the country. I want to wish my girl, Justine Senna of Josie Black School of Fashion, a happy birthday. I love her. May her years be full of greatness. From her Madame Josephine. Hey, Madame, you're very nice. Happy birthday going out to you, girl. How many Madames send birthday showers to their apprentices? Like, I mean, I'm not saying Madames are wicked. I'm not saying that. I'm just asking. Speaking of asking, are you looking for a job and not sure where to search? 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Awards nominations deadline has been extended to August 31. 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
0: Cosmopolitan. 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Because in the kitchen of Big Chef Junior Season 5, the pressure is real. 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The question is, who has what it takes to become the next Big Chef Junior? 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Time check is 21 past 11. Right here on the Cosmopolitan Mix on Joy 99.7 FM. It's Inspirational Wednesday. And on Sunday, August 30, 2026, our crowd will gather for an unforgettable night of divine reflection and heartfelt thanksgiving at Glorified 2026. Host Perez Music is bringing us together on the theme, His Goodness and Mercy. It's happening at the Victory Bible Church International Dominion Sanctuary, Awoshi Banyard. And the lineup this year, absolutely massive. Gospel mogul Joe Metal, a special monologue by Jeffrey Norte, the explosive Kinks Kid, the powerhouse voices of His Presence Ministry at Victory Bible Church. So whether you're coming to give thanks, seek a breakthrough, or just surrender in worship, come ready for a real encounter. And this Saturday, all roads lead to the University of Ghana Stadium. Yeah. It's coming alive as companies from across the country battle for bragging rights at the Joy Sports Invitational. So whether you're scoring goals on the football pitch, you're stepping out for the CEO penalty shootouts, you're showing your power in arm wrestling, racing in the lime and spoon, sack race. So I found out that Ida has decided she will not do the penalty shootout any longer. She's doing the lime and spoon. So yeah, come check it out. Ida is, should I describe Ida? I think we're good. They'll just, you know, let their imagination run wild. So, rally your colleagues, wear your company colors, and come ready to compete, laugh, network, and create memories. 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And you're still tuned into the Cosmopolitan Mix on Joy 99.7 FM. 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
3: 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Uncomfortable? Good. That's the point. 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
4: 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Kickoff is at 3 p.m. Curtain Raiser, members of parliament versus the executives. 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And VIP, 100 Ghana cities. 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
11: 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The runway is clear, the engines are roaring, the moment has arrived. Takeoff. That is exactly what awaits you at this year's Takeoff Conference, organized by the Keeper's House Chapel International. This year's conference is themed The Blessing of Honor and Dedication and promises a powerful week of worship, prayer and life-transforming teaching. Beyond spiritual growth, participants will also receive valuable insights into finance and technology, marriage and relationships, and how to thrive as believers in today's rapidly changing world. Happening from Monday, 31st August to Sunday, 6th September at the Testimony Arena, 22 Edmonton Street, Medina Estate, Accra. Morning sessions begin at 9 a.m. with evening encounters from 6 p.m. Be inspired by renowned ministers including Reverend Francis W. Aubin, Reverend Yakoba Aubin, Bishop Eddie Addy, Bishop Curtis Fianu, and Reverend Dr. Robert Ampia Kofi, amongst many other speakers. Experience unforgettable song ministrations led by Joe Metal, CC Beidou, Daughters of Glorious Jesus, Team Eternity Ghana, and The Keeper's Music featuring Flora, Nettie, and Tansy. For more information, follow the Keeper's House Chapel International on all social media platforms. Takeoff Conference 2026. It's time for takeoff. The Kabu Opetoto family warmly invites every son, daughter, grandchild, and friend of our great family to join us in New Ningo for our two-day Homowo 2026 celebration. Whether you live nearby or far away, this is your invitation to come home and be part of this memorable celebration. Come and reconnect with family and enjoy 2 days of unity, joy, and togetherness. kindly make plans to attend, and let us celebrate together in the true spirit of unity, love, and family. We encourage the boys to bring a bottle or two of wine or whiskey to share. Programs started on Monday, 24th August, 2026. That was the arrival. Tuesday, 25th August, 2026, the feasting. And Wednesday, 25th August, 2026, meet your brothers and sisters. The Environmental Protection Authority, EPA, is bringing the Kumasi experience to the Ashanti region on the 26th and 27th of August, 2026, as part of its public education campaign on the national ban on specified polystyrene products, commonly known as styrofoam. The ban, covering specified products including takeaway food parks and packaging materials, takes effect on 1st January 2027. On Wednesday, 26th August, the EPA will hold a float through Kumasi at 7 a.m., followed by an outreach at Kijitia Market from 10 a.m. On Thursday, 27th August, EPA clinics will run from 8 a.m. to 5 p.m. at Idum, Asafuleba, Kijitia and Kumasi City Mall. EPA in Focus follows at 5 p.m. at Langford Royal Centre. 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EPA, protecting the environment, our collective responsibility. Thank you very much for your attention and all of the announcements. That brings us to 11:38 right here on the Cosmopolitan Mix on your superstation, Joy 99.7 FM. We're having a quick conversation with our partners at Cowbell, and that will happen after this tune.

0: So Far So Good by Mabel Autry, right here on the Inspirational Wednesday edition of the Cosmopolitan Mix. 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Ecobank, the Pan-African bank. I mentioned that our friends from Cowbell will join us in studio. And I've got Erasi Ejewa Aku joining me today. Hello, good morning. How are you?
1: Hi, Akofa. Good morning.
0: Okay.
1: I'm good. How are you?
0: I'm fine as well. Now, you happen to be the dairy category sponsor for the National Science and Maths Quiz. Why did Cowbell choose to sponsor the National Science and Maths Quiz?
1: Well, Akofa, Cowbell Vitarish chose to sponsor the National Science and Maths Quiz because we believe that good nutrition and education

0: Well, it's more than putting our name behind such an event, such a big national event. For us, it's a connection, you know, between good nutrition and then quality education, like I said earlier. And it means it's, so what this means for Kabul is that it's supporting a platform that is keenly interested in education, excellence, and the development of young ones. And also, as a dairy brand, we believe that proper nutrition provides an opportunity or provides an important foundation, a good start for students to learn, grow, and perform at their best. But this is not to say that we underestimate that hard work rewards. We do not underestimate what the dedicated teachers and even the supporting families are doing. We believe that we all come together to support in the development of these kids.
1: That's amazing. Well, what is Kabul doing as part of, you know, the sponsorship of NSMQ this year?
0: Through our sponsorship, Kabul is supporting the students throughout the competition while creating opportunities to engage with the students, teachers, and other stakeholders. I mean, everyone who is going to be there, we are creating opportunities to engage with them directly. And we also want to celebrate academic excellence, reward hard work, and contribute to memorable experience throughout the competition.
1: Okay. Well, what does Kabul hope to achieve through this partnership with NSMQ?
0: Okay. So, Akofa, you remember earlier I said that there's a connection between good nutrition and quality education.
1: Absolutely.
0: And so we want to reinforce that connection between these two while celebrating young people who are striving for excellence or success. So ultimately, we hope to contribute to the development of Ghana's future generation by supporting a platform that inspires students to achieve more and dream bigger.
1: But is your school participating, though?
0: No.
1: No. What's your school?
0: Centrosis.
1: Oh, okay. So did they make it through this year at some point?
0: Looks like they didn't participate
1: at all.
0: At all.
1: Okay. How does that make you feel?
0: Well, I was hoping you wouldn't ask that.
1: Well, I thought I wasn't going to ask until, you know, it just came. I just had to ask. Because anyway, but so at the end of the day, your school is not in there, but you're still supporting
0: some schools.
1: Okay, I don't want you to mention the name, so let's just, yeah. But finally, though, what would you like to say to the students, schools, organizers, parents, old students, and alumni supporting the NSMQ?
0: Okay, so to the students who have made it to this stage, congrats on making it to this stage. Keep believing in yourself. Keep working hard. And even for the students who have been eliminated, I also say congrats because it's no small feat. So congrats on making that bold step. To the dedicated teachers and to the schools, thank you for your guidance. Thank you for your contribution. Thank you for pouring out yourself in these students. And to Prime Time, it's important I mention Prime Time and, of course, the National Science and Math Quiz team. Thank you for continually creating a platform that promotes academic excellence. And lastly, to the parents, to the old students, to alumni, keep supporting, keep encouraging, and thank you for how far you've come with NSMQ.
1: Okay, well, thank you so much, Irese Jewa-Aku, who's lead for dairy category at this year's National Science and Math Quiz for Kabul. We appreciate you for passing through and having this quick conversation with us.
0: Enjoy the rest of your day. You too. Okay. Thank you.
1: Well, for the very first time, Let the Bible Speak Conference 2026 camps to Accra, Ghana. 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Conference speakers include His Eminence Archbishop Nicholas Duncan Williams, Pastor David Oyedepo Jr., Reverend Dr. Robert Ampia Kofi, Reverend Awo Inchi, and Reverend Dr. David Inchi, who's the host, with guest music minister Joe Metal.

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While the runway is clear, the engines are roaring, the moment has arrived, that's takeoff. This year's conference is themed The Blessing of Honor and Dedication, and it promises a powerful week of worship, prayer and life-transforming teaching. It's happening from Monday, 31st August to Sunday, 6th September at the Testimony Arena, 22 Edmonton Street at Medina Estate in Accra. Morning sessions begin at 9 a.m. with evening encounters from 6 p.m. Be inspired by renowned ministers. Come through and experience unforgettable song ministrations led by Joe Metal, Cece Bedu, Daughters of Glorious Jesus, Team Eternity Ghana, and The Keepers Music featuring Flora, Nettie, and Tansy. For more information, follow The Keepers House Chapel International on all social media platforms. Takeoff Conference 2026, it's time for takeoff. This August, the Super Morning Show is done pretending. Sustainability isn't just tree planting, it's whether the systems we depend on actually last. Lights that stay on, water that reaches the bucket, food that nourishes people instead of rotting away, roads that take us home instead of taking our lives. All these conversations and more happening throughout August on the Super Morning Show, known as the Joy Sustainability Month, is sponsored by MTN and Momo. Well, to be part of the Joy Ultimate Rewards, you know what to do. 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And what's happening at the end of it all is an all-expense-paid trip to Dubai. And you don't want to miss out on that one. 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Now get ready for the Ghana Horticulture Expo 2026. It's happening from the 3rd to the 5th of September at the Palm Convention Center at La Palme in Accra. 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
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And we'll bring you some more on tomorrow's edition of Lifestyle Cafe on the Cosmopolitan Mix.

As the new academic year approaches, there's something we cannot afford to leave to chance: the safety, wisdom, success, and well-being of our children. That's why on Saturday, 29th August, Joy FM brings you the Back to School Prayer Fest, a national on-air prayer gathering on Prayer Line from 3 a.m. to 5:30 a.m. Join Pastor Atuakwa, Pastor Kojo Frimpong, Pastor Mike Nia Bose, and a host of other anointed pastors for the maiden edition of the Joy FM Back to School Prayer Fest. Before they go back to school, let's cover them in prayer. And also for the 4th to the 5th of September, the Joy FM Car Park Okumlimli is bringing you the Joy FM Back to School Fair. 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

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That's 0591-709-309. Well, on that note, ladies and gentlemen, thank you so much for being a part of our show today. 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Keep your dial locked on Joy 99.7 FM. My name is Akofa. This has been the Inspirational Wednesday edition of the Cosmopolitan Mix. The news is up next. Don't go anywhere.

0: the library. Why do you keep calling me?
1: Wait, question. What's the capital of Burkina Faso?
0: Ouagadougou. Bye.
1: Wait. Which planet is the hottest in the solar system?
0: Venus. Mm. Actually, why all these questions?
1: See, I'm playing the MTN Swipe and Win promo. 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
0: 1,000 cedis?
1: Tell me, what was the next question? 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

0: 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This afternoon, as the NPP chairmanship race heats up, with another day of nominations, a political analyst says Chairman Wontumi's withdrawal will do little to change the competition.
1: He has done his bit. He contributed reasonable to the party's development, particularly in the Ashanti region and all. But let's look at those who are contesting. There is something people don't know about the party. You can be the best in terms of quality and all that. It takes a long time.
0: Meanwhile, the NPP headquarters went agog when Bwache Jako filed his nomination, urging supporters to back him with one promise to bring back the NPP back to power in 2028.
2: And I believe that this our NPP will see its period of ease, and that period will be when we win power.
0: Meanwhile, away from the NPP headquarters, national security flags growing shift in a political vigilante mobilization to social media and encrypted communication platforms. Also coming up, critical drainage works within the Kanishi enclave expected to last 1 year, set to affect traffic flow with road closures and diversions starting September 7. And in the Ashanti region, Bosom Tree Assembly members intensify efforts to remove DCE, alleging his involvement in illegal mining. In sports,
3: Antoine Semenyo makes history as the first Ghanaian named in the Premier League team of the season.
0: And also coming up, Ghana's first ever statistical report on registered deaths exposes the country's growing non-communicable disease crisis, with men accounting for 6 in every 10 deaths, but with fewer than 4 in 10 projected deaths registered, could the true toll be far higher? And also coming up, Prempeh College is roaring towards a sixth NSMQ crown, tearing apart old rivals Wasps with a landslide lead. 8 years after the 2018 heartbreak, the Giants are putting the competition on notice. The Seekers are hungry for history. We're live at the University of Cape Coast for the very latest. These and more with me, Mamisi Nyamita Thompson. This is Joy News, independent, fearless and credible journalism. Let's get into the details now. The decision by former Ashanti Regional NPP Chairman Bernard Entry Boisiako, also known as Chairman Wontumi, to withdraw from the party's chairmanship race will make little or no difference, according to political science analyst Dr. Kwame Asasante. Mr. Wontumi pulled out of the race just days after his team picked up nomination forms. Explaining his decision, the businessman and politician said that after consultations with his family and close allies, he had decided to step aside. He said he did not want the NPP to be burdened with his personal ambition, especially given his current circumstances. But despite Wontumi's strong grassroots following and his influence within the NPP support base in the Ashanti region, Dr. Asasante, a political analyst, believes his withdrawal changes very little.
1: Can be the best in terms of quality and all that. It takes a long time for them to look at it and say that you, now the time has come for you to what? Grab any seat. They want people to go through the mill. They want people to be matured. They want people to learn the rules. And then you abide by the rules of the game. Mm. Once they realize that you have reached that zenith, that apogee, then quickly you see support. From nowhere, they rally behind you for power. You look at the people who have held
4: you. And you think that Chairman Wontumi hadn't gone through the mill to get to that position of chairmanship?
1: He has done his bit. He contributed reasonable to the party's development, particularly in the Ashanti region and all. But let's look at those who are contesting. Look, in terms of experience, Paul Afoko, or even though he's been out for some time now. He is one of the experienced people. I did not know what happened to him. Who knows? Maybe he will still be the chairman, or maybe he lost some few years ago. Look at the former general secretary, John Bwedu, even though young, but he has followed the party and the tradition for years. And he has also built capacity and brought himself to this level.
0: Well, let's head to the party headquarters now. And on day three of nomination filing, the party headquarters went buzzing when chairmanship hopeful Mr. Boakye Jacko officially filed his nomination, rallying supporters behind a bold promise to lead the party back to power in 2028. Mr. Jacko says he responded to the call to serve. And joining us now is our correspondent, James Avedi, who's been monitoring events from the party headquarters since this morning. So, James, Mr. Jacko has filed his nomination and he was in the company of some MPs and other notable party supporters. Tell us more about that.
5: Well, I mean, see, that's the situation. He came with two, both former and current MPs. You have the former MP and former regional chairman of the Greater Accra Region, Henry Korte, as well as the former energy minister, former deputy energy minister, Ijapa Mesa. He was also accompanied by Al-Hassan Tampuli, who is the current MP and also a member of parliament for Bandai, Matthew Nyindam. The four of them, together with other party supporters, accompanied him with a huge crowd of sympathizers to file his nomination. He's been given two separate addresses. In the first address, he said that the current NPP is only down, but they are not done. They will rise again to secure victory. After filing, he addressed the number of supporters, and his message is clear, that he has only one duty to perform for the NPP, and after that, he will hang his boots in active politics, and that is to deliver victory for Dr. Baumia in 2028.
6: Respond to the call to revive our party from its current doldrums. It is not a call I respond to lightly. I don't respond to it out of a sense of privilege or any attendant powers thereto. No, I respond to it to serve. The message I have for all of us and for our party is that yes, we may be down. We may be down, but we are not out. MPP shall rise again. After every hardship, there is ease. Maybe now, MPP, they are going through some hardships. But there will be ease after this hardship. That is why the Quran teaches and tells us, it teaches us that after every period of hardship is followed by ease. And I believe that this, our MPP, will see its period of ease. And that period will be when we win power, make Dr. Mahamudu Bawumia the President of the Republic, and I as Chairman of the ruling party. It is then that through good policy, good government,
0: Still on politics, the political vigilante groups that once operated openly may be becoming harder to see, but National Security says they are not necessarily gone. National Security Coordinator COP Osman Abdul Razak says some groups are adapting to the changing environment by moving their mobilization to social media platforms and encrypted communication channels. He said although the passage of the Vigilantism and Related Offences Act in 2019 has reduced the visibility of these groups, the threat has not been completely eliminated. He was speaking at the Election Watch Ghana Dialogue on Vigilantism on Tuesday.
7: We must not mistake reduced visibility of these groups as complete eradication. A vigilante group is a vigilante group, regardless of its name, uniform, or publicity. We are very much aware that, one, some groups are rebranding as internal security teams, volunteer task forces, or community security initiatives. Two, others have dissolved into looser and less visible networks that are more complex to track. But if our ability to track people on social media is anything to go by, a word to a wise is enough.
0: Well, let's go on the phone lines and speak to Dr. Victor Docker. He's a security analyst. Grateful for your time on the midday news. This is indeed a worrying pattern, but do you think our security agencies are equipped to tackle this?
8: Right, thank you very much. Good to you and your listeners. I think the security apparatus are very much ready, proactive enough.
9: Have some systems and equipment in place to be able to tackle any unforeseen circumstances. Now, with regards to this topic we are discussing, it's been on for some time now, just that openly we've not been discussing it. Now, for the National Security Coordinator to come out with regards to this latest, of course, these vigilante groups have, you know, evolved. People are becoming smarter by day, and because of the act, which was one step in a good direction toward this kind of menace, they are not openly operating. That doesn't mean that the threat is what non-existent. Now, just a few months back, I personally chatted on a video where a group of young guys were swearing allegiance to a political party towards 2028 elections. This just tells you how, you know, groups are keen on using your vigilantes for their activities, irrespective of that we have an act. The implementation of the act, yes, you would say that there are challenges with regards to how personalities come in, political elites come in, and then try to solve the situation when these vigilantes are arrested. All these things means that we need to look at the revision of the act. Now, if they are evolving, then it means that you need to look at the component of the act that goes by the aspect of dynamics in which they are evolving. Mm. So do we need to include all these aspects of social media, technology, cyber aspects in it? We need to do so because the dynamics keep on changing. And if we do not, then it means we'll be taken by surprise. So we need to be also abreast with the latest activities with regards to vigilantism. The security approaches on top of their game, trust me, they have networks of intelligence, informants that they are using to pick daily activities regards to what suspected groups that are linked to what vigilante activities. Mm. And so from now till, you know, the next elections, we should be proactive enough to initiate, you know, preventive activities in line with the Act 999-2019 to be able to forestall any unforeseen circumstances. Because you know how the situation becomes very tense, the atmosphere becomes very tense when it's getting to elections. And let's not forget, now with regards to the last election, it has taught us that it's not only before and during, but after also activities of vigilantism. Grateful, we need to look at that.
0: Grateful for your time. Dr. Victor Docker is security analyst. Moving on, critical drainage improvement works are set to commence within the Kanishi enclave from 7 September this year through to October 2027 and are expected to affect traffic flow following road closures and diversions. That's according to the Works and Housing Minister, Ahmed Ibrahim, who says although the works will affect commuters, they should consider the long-term benefits as the project is expected to help address the flooding situation in the country. He spoke at Government's Accountability Series earlier today.
10: As we speak, and From what the minister just mentioned, we are at Malam. We call the place Malam Bola. Malam Bola, we are going to deal with the movement or haulage of solid waste from the retention pond at, we call it the Lafa retention or basin, the retention pond or basin, the Lafa basin. Someone, an individual, took it upon himself to get some of this solid waste to be dumped at the place there. He capped it with some Lactrite, compacted it, and the intention was to sell it out to people. He has been stopped, and now we are there trying to get everything out, excavate everything out of the basin, and then haul the waste right down to Insawam.
0: Let's get more from Presidential Affairs Correspondent Maxwell Akpagba joining us on Zoom with more. So Maxwell, the project coordinator for Gari, Dr. Kwajo Ohinesafo, stated that the work involves a double-cell underground rectangular stormwater drain. What does that mean? Give us more details in the diversion routes.
11: Yes, so he stated that the Gari project, which we know is the World Bank Government of Ghana initiative, has now entered a very critical and major implementation phase. He says the construction of this drainage system will result in the road closures and traffic diversions, with motorists and commuters expected to experience changes in traffic flow throughout the construction period. Now, he says one of the major affected corridors will be the westbound section of the Dr. Buzi Highway from the Pamprom Junction to the First Light traffic intersection, which will be closed for approximately 12 months. Now, we're told the closure is expected to affect motorists traveling from Kolebu, the Mortuary Road, the Graphic Road, and Obiche Bilamte Circle towards and beyond the First Light traffic intersection. You get the full list of some of the areas that will be affected, and it said in the coming days, TV stations, radio stations will be rolling out advertisements, publicize it, and also alert commuters.
12: Beginning 7th of September 2026, works will commence on the construction of a double-cell underground rectangular stormwater drain from Pamprom Junction to First Light Junction along the Dr. Buzia Highway within the Kanishi Enclave. The drain to be constructed measures approximately 10 meters wide and it runs for 1.5 kilometers. And it will replace the existing 1.2 meter diameter two number pipes that currently serves the enclave. On one end, it will connect to the recently completed section within the Accra Academy campus, and on the other end, connect to the drain at Pamprom Junction. The works will span from where we have the Pamprom Junction all the way to First Light, and the work will be done in three phases. So the alternative routes that we are providing are the ones highlighted in blue, including, and there will be other ones also that we'll discuss.
0: Away from that, a group of assembly members in the Bosumtwi district of the Ashanti region have accused the district chief executive, Engineer Hamidu Abdallah, of involvement in illegal mining activities. According to the members, the activities have destroyed farmlands and water bodies in some communities, robbing families of their livelihoods. The DCE for Bosumtwi, Engineer Abdallah, has vehemently denied the allegations, describing them as false, baseless, and a deliberate attempt to tarnish his reputation and create disaffection between him and the government. More on this report.
13: A group of assembly members in Bosumtwi has accused the DCE, Engineer Hamidu Abdallah, of colluding with illegal miners to degrade the environment. They say farmlands and water bodies in communities including Beposo, Yase, Ejafo, Amakum and Konkuma have been destroyed. The group alleges the DCE benefits financially from the illegality and had denied the existence of Galamse until a regional task force seized five excavators in the district. They are now threatening to petition President John Mahama and pass a vote of no confidence to remove him.
14: The Honorable DCE have been condoning and conniving with Galamseyes to do illegal mining at Bosumtwi, and he denies saying on social media. Why not brief the Honorable Assembly Members on the current state of the LMC activities in the district? Why wait for National Security and Regional Task Force to come and seize 5 excavators in the district, of which you represent the president, to have vehemently denied the opportunities or the operation of illegal mining, only to accept that at a later date after these machines have been seized? Whereas you can go out there and see that there are 5 excavators in front of the assembly building, which were seized because of illegal mining, but this he denied that there was no illegal mining in Bosumche. Later, he returned to say that he was talking about the lake itself. Illegal mining, whether in the lake or in any part of Bosumche, it's illegal mining. Why do we have to agree to that? How do we accept that? Because he has a way of benefiting from that, and that does not go away from for our district.
13: But the DCE, Engineer Hamidou Abdallah, has vehemently denied the allegations, describing them as false and baseless. He insists of not being involved in mining and has no concession or excavator anywhere in Bosumche. The DCE says his administration has been at the forefront of the fight against illegal mining, especially around Lake Bosumche, which is a UNESCO biosphere reserve. He explained that the recent seizure of 5 excavators was initiated under his leadership in collaboration with RegSec and DISEC. He has therefore instructed his lawyers to file a defamation suit against the leader of the petitioners.
14: Anybody who knows me in my entire life, in my private life, even before I became a member of a parliamentary candidate, I became a chief executive. I have never done anything close to mining, whether it be legal or illegal mining. I have never been close to mining activity before. So it comes as worrying.
0: Well, let's get more from Nana Aljima in the Ashanti region. So, Nana, tell us, how is this standoff affecting the work of the assembly?
15: Now, the assembly members are divided between the DC himself and other factions who are not for the DC or who are accusing the DC of some wrongdoings. And these factions have affected the assembly's workings, especially when they sit as a unit to deliberate on issues that are affecting the assembly. Now, according to some of the assembly members, some of them would have to pay before they get drip equipment for some of the projects they would want to do in their electoral areas. And these, among others, are affecting the workings of the assembly and the areas in there.
0: All right, Nana Aljima, thank you very much. And you're still listening to the Midday News here on Joy 99.7 FM. We'll take a break when we return. Ghana's first ever statistical report on registered deaths exposes the country's growing non-communicable diseases crisis, with men accounting for 6 in every 10 deaths. But with fewer than 4 in 10 projected deaths registered, could the true toll be far higher? We have that coming up. Also, in the National Science and Math Quiz, Prempeh College is roaring towards a Sith crown, tearing apart all rivals whilst with a landslide lead. 8 years after the 2018 heartbreak, the Giants are putting the competition on notice. The Seekers are hungry for history.
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0: Welcome back to the Midday News. We have sports with Mubarak.
3: Mamisi Antoine Semenyo, he has made history by becoming the first Ghanaian player to be named in the PFA Premier League Team of the Year. The Man City forward was included in the first 11 at the annual awards event after scoring 21 goals last season. Before I go, Black Stars midfielder Kwesi Sibo, he has left Spanish side Real Oviedo for Libyan champions Al Sueli. The 28-year-old has signed a three-year deal worth $10 million, as well as an apartment in Libya.
0: Thank you very much.
3: Why are you not
0: much.
3: A footballer?
0: I know, right? Look at the millions being pronounced. Anyway, Ghana's growing non-communicable disease crisis is emerging as a major driver of deaths, with hypertension, heart failure, stroke, diabetes, cancer, and other cardiovascular conditions among the leading causes. The finding is contained in the first ever statistical report on deaths released by the Births and Deaths Registry. It shows that men accounted for 6 out of every 10 of the 50,992 deaths registered in 2022, while about 61% of the deaths occurred in hospitals. Except for cancer, the leading diseases claimed more males than females. However, only 38% of the deaths projected for the year were registered, highlighting significant gaps in Ghana's death registration system and suggesting that the true burden of NCD-related deaths could be much higher. Joining us this afternoon is Dr. Jacqueline Thompson, and she's the NCD focal person for Greater Accra. We're grateful for your time, Doc, on the Midday News. What does this first ever report tell us about the scale of Ghana's NCD crisis?
22: Hello, good afternoon to you and to your viewers. So this first ever report tells us that the conditions related to non-communicable diseases is growing in Ghana, and it's getting worse.
0: All right, so why...
22: Hello, can you hear me?
0: I can hear you. Why hypertension, heart failure, stroke, and diabetes claiming so many lives, particularly men? Why men, really?
22: These conditions are known as lifestyle-related conditions. So we have risk factors such as unhealthy diets, people not doing enough physical activity, so we call it physical inactivity. We have alcohol and smoking. There's, poor sleep, et cetera, et cetera. So these are the major risk factors that have been found to be attributed to these conditions. And that's what we found to explain why the condition is on the rise, and then also especially in our men.
0: So what immediate action is the Ghana Health Service taking to improve maybe screening, treatment, and also public awareness, especially for high-risk men?
22: So that's why in the few months ago, the free primary health screening has been implemented, so that everybody can access this, so that they get screened for these non-communicable diseases. They can be picked up early and then treatment is initiated.
0: Grateful for your time, Dr. Jacqueline Thompson. She's the NCD focal person for the Greater Accra region. Prempeh College is roaring towards history-crushing WAS in a dominant display as the Giants set their sights on a sixth Trophy. In 2018, WASS Dan Prempeh and stormed into its first ever National Science and Math Quiz finale. Now at the 1-8 stage, the script appears to have flipped dramatically, with Prempeh dominating the contestants, stretching the lead with every round. Kumasi girls are also in the climax, but the Giants are showing no signs of slowing down. Let's cross over now to Cape Coast, where my colleague Ramat Bashir is currently following the contest. So Ramat, are the Seekers making a massive statement already?
22: Absolutely, ma'am. Prempeh College showed they were ready to seize every opportunity from the beginning of the contest. West Africa Secondary School missed their opening question, and Prempeh took advantage of that, and they were able to establish a perfect and a comfortable lead. In the problem of the day round, which is round three, they even scored a perfect score, pushing the advantage even further before wrapping up the context on 66 points. Now, the one interesting thing is that Prempeh's victory is part of even bigger picture, because all three seeded schools that have so far taken to the auditorium for their respective contests have won, meaning that they have successfully defended their seats and secure their place in the next stage. We have Keta School, we have Ghana National College joining Prempeh. So they have been able to defend their seat. But here's the exciting part. After the contest, the Prempeh team said this was not even their best performance. They are even looking beyond this victory with their eyes firmly fixed on a SEEK NSM Kill Trophy. They've titled it The Seekers, Mami.
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2: In fact, I already told you that the sky has written our name, Prempeh College. And it is clear, and we have started it. This is the alpha, and definitely.
0: So you heard the Prempeh College candidates there talking to Ramat Bashir. That's how we draw the curtains of this afternoon's bulletin here on Joy 99.7 FM. I am Amiesi Nyamiche Thompson. Up next is Living Word with Pastor Mensah Otabel.
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26: Presenting the ultimate bragging rights in front of him school.
27: It's that time of the year on the academic calendar. The National Science and Maths Quiz is back and bigger than ever. The nation's brightest minds, the sharpest reflexes, and the question that changes everything. For the first time, over 170 schools enter the arena. More schools, more rivalries. Only one school will lift the trophy and claim the bragging rights of Ghana's champion of science and maths. Who has what it takes? Catch the contest on Joy News, Joy Prime, Joy FM, and across all our digital platforms. Date 20th August to 10th September 2026. The 2026 National Science and Maths Quiz is produced by Prime Time Limited and sponsored by the Ghana Education Service, with supports from Goyle PLC, Prudential Life Insurance Ghana, UPay Money Transfer, Trustar AI, GTP, Bell Beverages, Didi Jollof, Spin City Laundromat. 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

0: This August, the Super Morning Show was done pretending. Sustainability isn't just tree planting. It's whether the systems we depend on actually last. Lights that stay on. Water that reaches the bucket. Food that nourishes people instead of rotting away. Roads that take us home instead of taking our lives. When things keep failing, that's a sustainability crisis. So this month, we're asking why. Why landguards still run our neighborhoods? Why food rots in bins while our neighbors sleep hungry? Why the road that killed your cousin still has no signage? Why half the water you pay for never reaches your bucket? Uncomfortable? Good. That's the point. Stay tuned to the Super Morning Show throughout August for Joy Sustainability Month, sponsored by MTN and Momo.
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0: bringing hope to many around the globe, transforming lives into legacies. 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
1: Amen. Protocol, spiritual protocol. And I'm talking about a very important thing concerning spiritual protocol. And I want you to really open your heart to this, because this is a message that is very dear to me. And I'm talking on the subtitle, order. Order. Spiritual protocol, order. Order. Order is critical to understanding spiritual protocol. If you're really going to become all that God wants you to become, you have to understand protocol in a spiritual sense, and you have to understand how to walk in order or bring your life into order. So let's just start with some definitions. What do we mean by order? There are several dictionary definitions for order, but the one that I think describes what I am talking about is this. Order is a state in which everything functions productively in its divine and proper place. It's a state in which everything functions productively in its divine and proper place. Simply speaking, order is to set things in their right place. To set things in their right place. In their right divine order, in their right proper order. To set things in their right place. Spiritual protocol is going to require adherence to divine order. And order has to do with God's principles and God's processes, the way God does things. God is not the author of confusion. So where God is, confusion must be eliminated. Where God is, there has to be order. God does not bless confusion. He blesses order. And it's important that as we seek to honor him, that we order our lives right. I want us to go to the Bible and see the first encounter of God. The first encounter we have of God in the Bible. It's in Genesis. That's the first time we read about God in the Bible. Genesis chapter 1. And verses 1 and 2. That's the first time we encounter God. The Bible begins with God and our introduction of him. And I want us to pay particular attention to this first introduction we have of God in the Bible. Genesis chapter 1, verse 1 and 2. If you followed my ministry for a while, you know this is one of my favorite verses in the Bible. I can actually preach Genesis chapter 1, verse 1 for probably 1 year. All right, so let's do the reading. Genesis 1, 1 and 2 says, in the beginning, God created the heavens and the earth. It's a very heavily loaded statement. In the beginning, God created the heavens and the earth. The earth was without form, and darkness was on the face of the deep. And the Spirit of God was hovering over the face of the waters. So we see right in verse 1 that we are introduced to God as the creator, as the author of the heavens and the earth. He's the creator of both the spiritual and the material world. Both the supernatural and the natural worlds are created by God. God created the heavens and the earth. However, when you look at verse 2, we see a description of the earth that is not exactly positive or good. We are told that the earth was without form and void. In verse 1, God created the heavens and the earth. Verse 2, the earth was without form and void. So, the question is, did God create an earth that is without form and void? Verse says the earth was without form and void. That word was is a very interesting word, because in the Hebrew it is higher. Higher means to become. To become. So if you go to the original Hebrew, it means to become. So if you read that verse with higher, to become, in mind, it will read something like, and the earth became without form and void. So it was not created without form and void. It became without form and void. So between the time God created the earth and the time it became without form and void, something might have happened. There are all kinds of conjecture. The Bible doesn't tell us exactly what happened, but there is a time lapse and something happened to the earth and made it without form and void. But be that as it may, when we are introduced to the earth, when the Bible opens our eyes to see the earth,

desolate. It means that the earth was in a state where it didn't produce any useful thing. It didn't serve any useful purpose. It was confused, although it existed. The earth was tohu. The earth was without form. So, the first picture of chaos is have no form. No form. The second picture of chaos that the Bible paints is void. Void. That word in the Hebrew is bohu. Tohu bohu. Without form and without and void. The word void means to be empty, to be blank. It means to be unoccupied. The earth existed, but it was void. It was without form. It is possible to exist and still have no form and be void. And the third picture of chaos that is painted for us in Genesis chapter 1 verse 2 is darkness. The Hebrew is hosek. It means unilluminated, obscure, or vague. Nothing was clear. The earth was engulfed in total darkness. There was no life-giving light to impart energy to the earth. This is very important. Now, I want you to note that the fact that the earth is without form, void, and darkness is upon the face of the deep does not imply that God did not create it. Because the Bible explicitly says that God created the heavens and the earth, yet it is without form and void. And not only does the Bible say that God created the earth, it also says the Spirit of God was moving upon the earth. So it is possible for God to create something and the thing be influenced by His Spirit and still the thing be without form and void and full of darkness. What am I saying? What I'm saying is possible for you to be created by God, to sit under the anointing, and still live a life that is without form, void, and full of darkness. It is possible to be a child of God, to be filled with His Holy Spirit, and live a chaotic life. Because that is the picture we have of the earth. It's created by God, the Spirit of God is moving upon it, and yet the picture is chaos. And there are many sincere, honest, good children of God whose lives are in chaos. It's possible to be a child of God, to be filled with the Spirit of God, and still be tohu, boho, bohu, and hosek. So, we see right from the beginning that the earth, as it is presented to us in the scripture, it is not in order. It is not an earth that is under divine order, but is an earth that is existing outside of divine order. I want to make some important statements about chaos. Four important statements. Number one, that chaos, confusion, is a constant threat. Everything on earth is prone to chaos. Our lives, our marriages, our homes, our businesses, our institutions, and nations are all prone to chaos. The same force that changed God's creation and turned it into a chaotic existence is still alive. And many people believe that from the time God created the earth to the time Genesis is describing it, in between, Satan was cast into the earth and he turned the earth into a chaotic place. If that is so, Satan is still around. And chaos is a constant threat. If you don't handle things well, Satan is going to bring chaos into your life. You may be born again, spirit-filled, and

0: with a chaotic life. It's a constant threat. Number two, chaos thrives under darkness. Chaos thrives under darkness. When you've lived in darkness for so long, darkness becomes normal to you. You adjust to it. When you live in chaos for so long, chaos becomes your order. The abnormal becomes your normal. And chaos thrives in a place of darkness. When you live in a chaotic family or a chaotic nation for so long, you are just a chaos, and that chaos becomes your order. And you tend to reproduce it. And that is the third point, that chaos is self-perpetuating. When a state of chaos is allowed in a place, in a life, it continues and reproduces itself. And when chaos takes hold of any part of your life, it will exert a transgenerational influence until something stops it. So if we allow chaos into any part of our lives, it's going to perpetuate itself. If it comes into your home, you're going to transfer it to your children. Your children will transfer it to their children. You can have a transgenerational chaotic family. Sometimes we say it's the devil, it's witches, witchcraft. Yes, it may have started with as a satanic work, but it's not really present as a satanic work. It is present as a chaotic life that is disordered. And you have to learn to bring order into your life. And that is the earth that God is dealing with. It's a chaotic earth. The fourth statement I want to make about chaos is that chaos must be reversed intentionally. To change a state of chaos, force has to be applied. Deliberate and intentional pressure must be exerted to transform chaos into order. Just having lived on the earth for the time I've lived, I have seen individuals whose lives have become chaotic. Everything just out of order. Nothing seems to work. And then they marry. And the interesting thing about chaos is that it attracts chaos. And when they marry, you know they are marrying chaos. They are marrying another person whose life is not in order. And they produce children who are chaotic. And those children know nothing except chaos, because chaos has become their order. And so they live their normal life in chaos and not even know that they are living in chaos. Because let's face it, if you lived on the earth, and nobody lived on the earth at that time, but if you live on the earth in the time between creation and the time God started working on the earth, and everything you had is out of order, chaos and darkness, that will be your normal. That will be your normal, because you know nothing else except out of order and chaos and darkness. And that is where sometimes life puts us. You can come from a chaotic family, a chaotic nation, and you can reproduce chaos wherever you are. When God wants to bring protocol into our lives, He wants us to have order in our lives. Order. So, in Genesis chapter 1, we see God confronted with a chaotic earth. His assignment is to turn chaos into productivity. A chaotic earth, which is void and empty and dark, has to now become a productive earth. And so God's first assignment on earth is turning chaos into order. And I'm going to walk you through the processes he used to turn chaos into order. And I believe we can apply it to our lives, to our marriages, to our families, to our businesses, to our nations, and turn chaos into order.
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3: Presenting the ultimate bragging rights in front of him school.
4: It's that time of the year on the academic calendar. The National Science and Maths Quiz is back and bigger than ever. The nation's brightest minds, the sharpest reflexes, and the question that changes everything. For the first time, over 170 schools enter the arena. More schools, more rivalries. Only one school will lift the trophy and claim the bragging rights of Ghana's champion of science and maths. Who has what it takes? Catch the contest on Joy News, Joy Prime, Joy FM, and across all our digital platforms. Date, 20th August to 10th September 2026. The 2026 National Science and Maths Quiz is produced by Prime Time Limited and sponsored by the Ghana Education Service with supports from Goyle PLC, Prudential Life Insurance Ghana, UPay Money Transfer, Trustar AI, GTP, Bell Beverages, Didi Jollof, Spin City Laundromat. 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
5: It's 1 o'clock, time for the Joy Business Report. Coming up in this bulletin, the World Bank warns Ghana's recovery remains structurally incomplete despite macroeconomic improvement, and Ghana targets universal electricity access by 2030 as coverage nears 90% nationwide. Also on the Joy Business Van, we'll tell you how Arise Foods is building a profitable business around nutrition and social impact. We have these and more coming up. The Joy Business Report is brought to you by Ecobank, the Pan-African Bank, and Imperial General Assurance Solid Protection. My name is Winston Taki. Let's settle for the details. World Bank Division Director for Ghana, Liberia, and Sierra Leone, Robert Talisio, has said that Ghana's economic recovery has been strong but remains structurally incomplete, with persistent poverty, weak job creation and infrastructure gap strengthening the sustainability of recent gains. Speaking at the launch of the World Bank's 10th Ghana Economic Update, Mr. Tolisio said the economy grew by 6% in 2025, the fastest pace since 2019, before accelerating further to 6.4% in the first quarter of 2026. However, more needs to be done.
6: Ghana is not out of the woods yet. The recovery remains structurally incomplete. The fiscal surplus was achieved largely through expenditure compression. Capital spending was 38% below budget, which is not a sustainable path to growth and development. The report offers a clear message. Sustained fiscal consolidation over the medium term will require strengthening revenue mobilization. Domestic revenue mobilization has been a challenge for Ghana for a very long time. Secondly, 56.4% of Ghanaians remain in poverty. 56.4% of Ghanaians remain in poverty. And spatial disparities are widening. A disconnect between the headline growth that is yet to reach most of the population. Thirdly, growth is led by sectors with limited employment absorption relative to its growing young population entering the labor market in the next decade, a structural imbalance that also demands urgent attention.
5: That was World Bank Division Director for Ghana, Liberia, and Sierra Leone, Robert R. Tolisio. Moving on, the Ministry for Youth Development and Empowerment has called for stronger government support for the private sector to enable businesses to create more jobs for Ghana's growing youth population. Speaking at the National Policy Dialogue on Job Creation and Official NEMAC launch, Director at the Ministry, Joseph Watson, says government must focus on creating an enabling environment for private businesses to thrive rather than relying heavily on the public sector as a main source of employment.
7: To be able to promote and create jobs among young people, we have to involve the private sector. And here, I will say three things. The first thing is public sector support for the private sector to be able to engage and employ young people. It can be by way of tax incentives. It can be by way of supporting them in their systems and structures. It can be by way of providing the enabling infrastructure. It can be by way of cutting down some of government obligations so that the private sector will be able to strive and employ. I just said that a country where government is the largest employer, that country never survives. Government's role is to provide the enabling environment so that the private sector will strive and then take to employment.
5: That is the director at the Ministry of Youth Development and Empowerment, Joseph, for being speaking there. In other development, Ghana is targeting universal access to electricity by 2030, with national electricity access currently at about 90%. The Minister for Energy and Green Transition, Dr. Abela Jinapo, has said, speaking at the 2026 Future of Energy Conference in Accra, Dr. Jinapo said government is working close to remaining electricity access gap after recently connecting it an additional 200 communities to the national grid.
8: Our focus on industrial competitiveness does not mean abandoning universal access. Ghana currently has about 90% access rate to electricity. We just connected 200 communities more, and we are working to close the remaining gap by 2030. Our vision is that by 2030, we should achieve universal access to electricity here in Ghana.
5: That was the Minister for Energy and Green Transition, Dr. John Abdallah Jinapo. From tackling food nutrition to building a business around nutrition, Arise Foods has turned on a social challenge into a commercial opportunity. At the heart of that journey is its focus on multi-grain cereals backed by a strong commitment to quality, safety and nutrition. And as the business grows, Arise Food continues to show how profitability can go hand in hand with a social impact. More in today's episode on the Joy Business Van with CEO of Arise Foods, Dr. Nana Achia Ankra.
9: From its beginnings, Arise Foods Limited has focused on creating nutritious food products that respond to a very real challenge, ensuring that children and families have access to healthy meals. Arise Foods was born out of Dr. Nanecha Anko's desire to turn her passion for nutrition into action, creating affordable, nutritious food products while helping address the challenge of child malnutrition in Ghana.
10: When Arise Foods was born, the only resources I had at my disposal was my kitchen and my basic utensils. And I'd say that a whole batch size for me was 5 kilos, and that was for a whole week. Used Monday, Tuesday for production, Wednesday, Thursday for labeling, packaging, And Saturdays, I'll go to the market. I'll go and sell my ware at the market. And that was how it was.
9: What started as a small kitchen venture in 2016 with investment from family has over the years grown into a thriving food company, with Arise Foods now operating from its own dedicated production facility.
10: As people got to know of our products, we started growing. We had to build capacity. And at this point in time, then we needed to also invest in our facility. Now we are no more the kitchen-based setup. Now we have epoxy floor. 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
9: With investment in state-of-the-art equipment, Arise Foods set out not only to produce quality products for the local market, but to meet the standards required to take proudly Ghanaian products to the international markets.
10: For Arise Foods, quality starts before production begins. It starts from when the grain is planted. We have a cooperative of outgrowers who are trained. We employ the services of a consultant who trained them on how to even plant the grains, the right processes of harvesting the grains. That way, we get quality, clean grains. And from there, when the raw materials are received, sorting is further done. We use the machine sorting, and even we employ the services of additional people to even do manual sorting as well. And with all of this done, before milling, sieving, the right process is also, we engage in the right process. And during the process, we have a quality control office. We have in-process control checks that are done for all our processes before the product, before production even ends. So before the product comes out there, quality is infused into the production.
9: Arise Foods products are primarily multi-grain cereals carefully developed to combine the nutritional benefits of different locally sourced grains and provide wholesome, affordable meals for families.
10: And I'm proud to say that Arise Foods is the very first company, very first indigenous company in Ghana to produce instant meal from our very own brown rice. This brown rice is grown up north. We have farmers at a point in time, they couldn't sell their produce. But we went to them, we formulated the product out of the brown rice that we were not even selling. And this is a very healthy grain. It has lots of nutrients in there. And this will be so good for all our children. So I'm proud to say that Arise is the first company to come up with a formulation from brown rice.
9: Arise Foods credits Ecobank for playing a key role in its growth, providing the support that has enabled the company to expand its operations and take its products to a wider market.
10: Ecobank has been very supportive. They've helped us build capacity. We listened to our clients and we knew we had to build. The demand had increased, so capacity building was a necessity. We approached Ecobank and they've given us funding for capital injection, be able to bring in more raw materials, be able to invest in very good machinery. This machine is an extruder that will help us produce instant meals for our clients.
9: After years of growth, Arise Foods continues to build on its vision of making nutritious, locally produced food accessible to more families. But behind every product is a story of ambition, resilience, and the determination to take a Ghanaian brand beyond the local market.
5: 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That's all for the Joy Business Report. Thanks for listening. My name is Winston Taki. 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

0: 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My name, as always, is Yabanafo, and I'm glad to be your host for today's edition of Joy Business Masterclass. Last week here on the show, we started a certain conversation, a new conversation under the topic, protecting your business in this digital and AI age. Protecting your business in this digital and AI age. Weeks before, we had talked about financial inclusion. And in that conversation, we're privileged to have Dr. Nana Kofi Annan, who is a senior lecturer at the Ghana Communications Technology University, GCTU for short, sharing some wonderful thoughts with us. If you missed that conversation, by all means, please go to your Facebook page, your X page, or YouTube page and watch that conversation for yourself. Here on the show, something interesting happened last week. We tested the strength of our passwords. And if you missed that, if time permits us today, we're probably going to do that again and test the strength of our password. I think the shortest time we had was 4 hours. It would take 4 hours to break someone's password. But I think the strongest we had was about 300 million years or something like that. So we're going to be testing the passwords again today here on the show. Today, we're continuing that same line of conversation. And we're talking about protecting your business in this digital age. Just to also remind us, we're streaming live on Facebook, on YouTube, and on X. So if you're able to, please go there and watch us. Just to also share a brief background of our resource person with us if you missed last week's show. Our resource person, Dr. Nana Kofi Annan, is an information technology consultant and a senior lecturer at the Ghana Communications Technology University. He's an expert in information technology, cybersecurity, and digital innovation for organizational transformation. He's also worked as a consultant on the World Bank and United Nations projects for the Ministries of Communication and many other ministries, the Ministries of Food and Agriculture as well. He has over 24 years of experience as an information technology professional, and he has been involved in several ICT-oriented policies and capacity-building programs. He's also worked for the Ministry of Communication and also for the Ministry of Education and the Ministry of Gender, Children, and Social Protection. His CV goes on and on. He was certified by the Cybersecurity Authority as a Tier 3 certified cybersecurity professional and also appointed by the same institution as an accredited cybersecurity assessor. He was instrumental in the setting up of the CSA accredited ultra-modern cybersecurity and digital forensic laboratory for the Wisconsin International University College. Back on the show with us today to continue talking to us about protecting your business in the digital and AI age, Dr. Nana Kofi Annan. Doc, I'm excited that you're back. I think I'm even more excited than you are because you got such great feedback last week.
1: Yeah.
0: And people reached out and said it was practical. It helped them to understand. We're not throwing jargon at them. And I'm excited because whatever information we share here on Masterclass, we wanted to make entrepreneurs better. We wanted to make our business owners better so that it can result in return on investment for their time and also their resources as well. So I know you've obliged us a lot of information today. We've shared that with the production crew, and they'll be beaming that as we go along. So without too much talk, I'll hand over to you. Okay. Let's continue from where we left off last week, if you wish.
1: Okay.
0: And so then let's just go straight into
1: great.
0: It.
1: Great. That is good. Thank you very much for another opportunity. And special greetings to our listeners and viewers, those who are watching us on Facebook. So last week, I think we got to what is really at stake. And if I will pick up from there. So when attackers target businesses or individuals, what is really their motive? So one, your money, customer data, reputation and trust, and business continuity. Now, how does this affect your business? Mm. Now, when they attack your business and target your money, of course, if they succeed, then they are going to siphon your money. Before you realize, you go to a bank, you check your Momo, and the money is gone.
0: Mm.
1: And there's no trace. You go back and forth, and that becomes a big issue for you to get the money back. And so you need to understand how to secure your business so that at least 99.something%, if you guys 99.7%, you can secure yourself from these hackers. Then your customer data, very key. And even that one, as a business, you have a responsibility under the Data Protections Act to ensure that you protect customer data that reside with you. And to do that, you must register with the Data Protection Agency as a data controller. As a controller, there are certain protocols that you need to follow to ensure and also to assure the customers that the data that you have collected from them are secured and that they shouldn't have any worry about that. Because their telephone numbers, address, payment details, and even other history, their other history from doing business with you are key information. Key information that hackers can target and use it to, commit a crime against your customers or even you, the business entity as a whole. Now, when they succeed in targeting your business by siphoning your money or getting customer data, these two will result in a reputation problem and trust. What will happen is that your customers will then begin to have issues in trusting doing business with you, and that can really affect you. It can take you out of business, and it will lead to the fourth one, business continuity. If you're not careful, you cannot continue that business because of what these attackers have done to your business. And so the hackers, in fact, they are really worrying SMEs in getting their business to grow. Any slightest attack that they succeed, it affects the growth of the business. And so I believe that the key thing here, like we started last week, is for the businesses to understand what is at stake. I mentioned four things. The first of all, to be able to protect your business and in this area, first, you must understand what has changed. Then identify what you have to protect. In doing that, there are two things there. Protecting the business and protecting customer data. When you succeed in understanding this, then you put an action plan in place, which I think the action plan is in today's session that we'll be discussing. So now, how do these criminals get in? Yeah, you've been saying all this. How do they get into our businesses? Now, they use different tactics. But the common ones is what I want to share here because I want the whole thing to be more relevant to the people we are targeting.
0: To our environment, to our terrain, to everyday.
1: So we'll be focusing on the most important one, that is phishing. Phishing as in P-H-I-S-H. Yeah. And the meaning is like going fishing.
0: Right.
1: Yeah. But here we use P-H. Okay. But like going to fish. So, phishing is one of the main tactics that they use. And how do they go about it? They can use SMS, they can use emails and WhatsApp messages. Now, if you take email in a corporate environment, you receive an email that mimic like the one from your boss or from a business partner. And if you are not smart and you do not detect it, you click it and boom. Your account is taken. And when your account is taken, now the hacker will then use your account to send legitimate, data to, information to other members of the organization or even to a third party requesting that they should do A, B, C. And they too will think that it's coming from.
0: Legitimately.
1: Yes. And before you realize, the harm has been caused and you have to retract and go through a whole lot of process to get it resolved. And that can also be a difficult thing. For example, if it involves money and the money has been issued or paid, then it becomes a problem. So phishing, and the main thing is either they send you an email link, SMS link or WhatsApp link, that looks like a legitimate
0: an
1: one.
0: Original.
1: Yes. And so the question here is that we must be careful when we are clicking links in our emails or in our SMS or in our WhatsApp account. Be careful when you are clicking. Most of the time, the link address is different from the actual URL. So they will send you a link that, okay, this is I'm the host, this is of Joy FM Masterclass, and this is so this link is quickly for us to get certain information for the program. Okay, so just click on it and provide. So you, if I'm not smart, you say Masterclass, oh, you click on it and takes you
0: and,
1: to it.
0: And that's the end.
1: That's the end. Yeah. So we must be careful about it. Then fake mobile money reversals. You receive a call that, oh, I send the mobile money, I'm sending it came to your company account, or, and therefore, please, quickly, the agency they will mount on you to do the reversal should prompt you that, no, this is, and if there's anything, tell them to call the telcos for them to block it and retrieve the money. And if it's genuine, they will get their money. If it's not, when more you say that, they will start insulting you and say, oh, then they know that you understand. And unfortunate thing about this is that most of these guys are in the cells. They are in the prisons, and because they are not doing anything there, they have the luxury of time to be doing this.
0: To call and fake.
1: Yes.
0: I think there was one that was going around and they were using a medical emergency. So they would call and say your daughter around 10.
1: Yeah.
0: I think around 9 or 10 in the morning when they know parents have dropped off their children.
1: Yeah.
0: And the school seasons are in session.
1: Yes.
0: And they'll say your daughter had an accident in school, or your son, and was rushed to the hospital. But the doctor he wants to help you. Then another person comes on the line and says, I am the doctor.
1: Well, orchestrated this. Yeah.
0: By the time we find out, I think this has got quite a few people.
1: Yes. So it's important that some of this education is done, and as you are doing on this program, I believe that it will enlighten most of our listeners.
0: Indeed.
1: About some of these things. Then we have SIM swap and impersonation, where this one they present themselves as the original network holder of your SIM card, and then they take over your data and use it to do malicious things about that. Then we have fraudulent lending and investment offers, and that one also gets a lot of people, where they offer certain juicy offers that, oh, if you deposit maybe 10 CDs within this, you get that. And they will get people to advertise for them and let it look as if it's genuine. Then you move in. And now we have to be careful about some of these adverts. They can use people you know, but it will be AI. And the AI, you see, most people are used to the free version where you see the AI trace in it. But people who are serious use the paid version, and the paid version is so sophisticated that sometimes it's difficult for you to detect that this is an AI.
0: Can't tell the difference.
1: Yes. So I remember there was one that they were using a prominent person, a politician, and he has to come out and say that no. And the thing was so perfect that you think that it is the same person doing that. So we have to be careful about it. And when some of these things, I will always say that call to come. Don't use message to respond to confirm that. Take a phone and call the legitimate telephone number of that organization, and then you get the true version of the whole thing. But if you want to respond by SMS and this thing, maybe they have captured the account, and so they will respond on behalf of the organization and that. And business email compromise, where we use something, they attack their business and they get hold of their email, and so they use that to communicate with clients. And before the business owners realize, the harm might have been caused. And so as business, always make sure, we advise that you use simple email address. The URL shouldn't be too long. When the tests are many in it, I mean, it's easy for somebody to manipulate some of the words, and it's difficult for the customer to notice. For example, let me say Amazon. A-M-A-Z-O-N, Amazon. The likelihood that somebody see A-M-A-A-Z-O-N, it will not say Amazon, it's the same Amazon. But meanwhile, they've added
0: an extra A.
1: Yes. And a lot of people will fall into before they realize that They will use the same Amazon logo. They will use the same this thing. Everything will look like. And sometimes a lot of people, the moment they see the colors and this thing, they just agree to it before they realize that, no, the link itself.
0: They respond before they check.
1: Yes, the link itself wasn't done. So when you spot these things, the red flags here are that always they will mount pressure on you to respond. Mm-hmm. And they will be requesting for your PIN. And this one, no company will do that. No company will do that.
0: So at no point should you give sensitive access data over.
1: Yeah.
0: Like online or on the telephone.
1: Yeah, like the Ecobank ad is saying, there's no way Ecobank will call you and ask you for your PIN. No. So that one, so the moment you get such requests, you know that it is. Then claiming your bank account details that, they want to correct something and that. No. No, no, no, no, no. Then also, official website, I've mentioned that misspelling of the official website. So always check the URLs, the spelling of the URL to be sure that you are going to the correct place. Now, the moment you see some of these things, you must quickly act fast. And some of the way you have to act is that you report to the legitimate business entity and the telcos for them to take action on that. Now, when we come to the password, when you suspend some of this, in the first thing you have to do is to change the password. Quickly change that.
0: For example, if you have an app and you feel that it's been breached.
1: Yeah. Change your password quickly. Alert the service provider. Then warn your staff that there's something that you are suspecting. So there should be aware. And also communicate to the customers that you suspect something, that they should be careful. Anything, they should call to verify. When you do this, you are protecting your business and the clients, the customers that you have. So
0: recently, there was something that happened. There's a certain social grouping I belong to. Mm-hmm. And there was a meeting that was coming up. It would lead me to the next point I was trying to make. Mm-hmm. In short, I got a phone call, and the person says, my name is so-and-so, Mr. so-and-so, and I'm calling to confirm whether you will be attending the annual general meeting for so-and-so. And I said, there is an annual general meeting coming up. Mm-hmm. And then he says, are you not aware of it? I said, which of the offices are you calling from? And then they got upset. And then they hung up. Now, what I did was, I then reached out to the group and I said, I've just received a call from this number. And they sounded legitimate until I asked them which of the offices they were coming from. And then people started coming up and saying, he had done it to about 6 people already and he hadn't succeeded. So then he warned the rest of them.
1: Yes.
0: Otherwise, the 7th person could have...
1: Yes. And here, the hacker was unfortunate because maybe the people he was targeting are all educated people and who understand some of this. If he had gotten people who had no clue about this, the sales people would have gotten about 3 out of that. So for me, when it comes to this issue, my main take is that awareness creation, sensitization, education is fundamental.
0: There's something I want you to talk about in 30 seconds. Trust, which we have built for systems, which is now being tested because now we are saying trust but verify. And social engineering, how people will call you and mention your name and where you go to church and where your Keep Fit Club is and where you ate lunch yesterday. It doesn't mean they know you.
1: No.
0: They got that information through social engineering.
1: That's
0: talk about social engineering.
1: So the social engineering has to do with the person trying to present certain information about you, which he has gathered around you through social media or even through conversation and that. And now use that and let you feel like he or she knows you or what he's saying is legitimate because the person is speaking to certain things that is about you. And to prevent or minimize that, we say that we should reduce the way we expose ourselves on social media. Some people, especially some of the celebrities, every step they take is on social media. Every step they take. But there are some who have strong team managing their back-end social media for them, with security and health. But if you are not that type, you don't have that resources to have a back-end team doing that, and you just move around. Oh, I'm at this place taking lunch. Oh, I'm at the airport going here. I'm that. Every step of your social life is out there. You are just giving too much information about yourself that tomorrow, if you look back, maybe you regret I put that information there. But that information is out. Somebody can pick it out. And even if not on you, use it against your friend or on your friend that this person, your friend, she's currently at the airport. And he says that I should call you to send this money. And you also know that true, he's at the airport.
0: Now they are using the data to ask for money.
1: Yes.
0: But they are graduating to impersonating you for other things. And that's where we shouldn't let them get to. Because, you see, if you do the very simple test, and today maybe we should do it when you are testing the password, where people will just, your name, and just Google your name. Maybe we can start doing that so that when we get interactive, we'll look at it. Everything you do creates trends. T-R-E-N-D-S. The internet does not forget.
1: Yeah.
0: So I'll leave it there.
1: Yeah. So the trend is what digital will call it, the digital footprint. So everything you do on the internet creates a digital footprint that can be used to trace you. So that is why you send just a word about something, and before you realize, you are receiving commercials on your phone relating to that. Because the system is using what we call recommender services to monitor and track what you are interested in. So even a conversation you will have, because Facebook now owns WhatsApp and most of the apps on your phone, and has already indicated in the terms of conditions that access to contact, access to this, and you have granted that access, Facebook is getting that data and is able to use it to commercialize whatever it wants to do. And so you engage in a conversation, then the next thing is that you are receiving adverts relating to that conversation.
0: How did they know?
1: Yeah, so because you've granted certain access, access to your audio and all that. And so they are pulling that data and they are analyzing it and now customizing the whole internet engagement to your needs. So you get it, it's like, wow. What it means is that they have received adequate information from you, which enables them now to target you with your interests. So all this social engineering thing is a whole complex thing that to avoid that, you minimize your the information you put out there. And like you said, you type your name and a lot of things will come about you. But for example, if you go on the same internet or even a stepfather to AI and you ask, what is my father's name? AI will tell you most of the time that I don't know. Because they're trying to say, what is my father's name? So, however, if I have done something on my phone that AI knows my name and certain profiling, it can use that to search for my father's name. If I'm a prominent person or I'm
0: If you type your name in AI,
1: yes,
0: you'll be surprised the information the
1: That's
0: AI
1: right.
0: will give you.
1: Yeah. So what I'm trying to say is that AI will not know what it has not been trained on.
0: Exactly.
1: It is only giving you information based on certain information that it knows. So if you deprive it of certain information, it cannot give you
0: exactly
1: relating information on that.
0: Right.
1: So we need to know, and maybe at another time we'll talk about Africa and AI. Are we losing out or we are in the game? Maybe that is another thing.
0: So what we're saying is that AI is like fire, it's like a knife, a double-edged knife. It can serve you well, but it can also be dangerous.
1: Yeah.
0: And to protect yourself, we're saying be cautious.
1: Yes.
0: We've talked about passwords, not sharing your passwords. We've talked about responsible behavior.
1: Yeah.
0: We've talked about not speaking in public about private things. You're on the phone at the back of the bus. They can hear you at the front of the bus.
1: Yeah.
0: That's how they get the information.
1: Yeah.
0: We're talking about responsible behavior online.
1: That's right.
0: But you have some. We've got a couple more minutes before we get interactive.
1: Yeah.
0: You got a couple of scenarios. Maybe you can take us through maybe one of the scenarios before we get interactive, and then
1: okay,
0: and then we continue the conversation.
1: Yes. So Let's look at a scenario where your organization, your staff use AI to perform some of their work, and the tools they use are not authorized. They use the open AI as an organization. What do you do? So somebody will ask, AI, what is that? I can go to ChatGPT as an organization. Let me sound this warning to all organizations, big and small. Please, in this era that we find ourselves with a lot of AI tools, no organization should just allow their staff to use open AI for company-related work, either be research or any assignment. Now, the moment a staff does that, whatever prompt that the person uses, AI will begin to learn with that. The information that you put in there, AI will start learning, and the algorithm that it is using is so powerful that it will learn and know more that you even did not expect, because it will be relating to a huge data. For example, if I should go in and type something, I'm a Joy FM staff, and this. Already, Joy FM is on the internet. AI will begin to dig so many things about Joy FM, and then flag it that, okay, this is an important thing. Then to be, the moment another person has something, it will be pushing that data to the person. So as an organization, what do we do? Use enterprise AI platforms. So you can engage with Microsoft, Amazon, and any of the AI platforms for them to create an enclosed AI sandbox for your organization alone.
0: Hold that thought for me. Sandbox, we'll come back to it. 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
0: Welcome back. 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We're interactive right now. Numbers to call 0302-216541. That's 0302-216541. You can also send us your comments on 0551111997. If you are driving, please do not text while you drive. We definitely want you to arrive alive. But otherwise, send us your comments on 0551111997. Or pick up that phone, give us a call, 0302-216541. As an organization, are you using AI in any way? What has your experience been? What are some of the things you are doing to protect your business in this digital and AI age? While we're waiting for those phone lines to start ringing, here are some announcements for your kind attention. 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

0: 2026. The venue is the Baba Yara Sports Stadium, and kickoff is at 3 p.m. The curtain raiser will be Members of Parliament versus the Executive. 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Numbers to call again, 0302-216-541. You can continue to send us your comments on 055-111-997. Dr. Kofi Annan is here with us talking about protecting your business in the digital and AI. I have a caller on the line. Good afternoon. Welcome to Masterclass. Your name and where you're calling from?
1: I am Ben Bishop, calling from Asante Mampo.
0: From Asante Mampo, my brother?
1: Yes, Asante Mampo.
0: How is Asante Mampo this afternoon?
1: Well, cool. The weather is calm.
0: Brilliant, brilliant. Talk to us, my brother.
1: Please, with your facilitated dog, I want to find out something.
0: Yes.
1: In Ghana, when can we reach there? When people scan you, when people are able to take your money from your account or defraud you in a way, when can people get their money back? Because you go to the telcos, then they'll check and say, oh, the fellow has withdrawn the money already. They will even tell you to go to the police and report and bring show that you, there's evidence that you've reported before they can go into the system. Back and front, before you go, the money is gone. I just want to say the just suppose this with a sister in the U.S. said on some occasion they use a credit card unknowingly to buy something. Quickly, they call her. They say, oh, we know you. You've been shopping at this center. But this credit card has been used at this mall or at this shop, which you don't normally go. Are you the one? They said, no, I wasn't the one.
0: Right.
1: They thank you, want that confirmation. Quickly, they credit the money back to the account. Weeks later or days later, they call her that, yes, they've arrested the people and retrieved the money. When shall we get there in Ghana? Thank you.
0: My brother, wonderful question. Thank you for calling too. Please keep listening. I got your action there.
2: Yes. Yes. So from the narration, yeah, it involves a lot of stakeholders coming into play and ensuring that at every point in time, each of the stakeholders within the transaction space makes sure that they do some kind of authentication to cross-check. And that. Like, and you mentioned that the person was using the card at a shop that the lady normally does not go to that shop.
0: Yes.
2: So here, AI is playing a role there. They are monitoring your space and where you move and where you do your shopping. So it's able to now flag it and draw attention in that space. And also, whoever was using the card was quickly tracked. And again, in that space, I think Ghana, we are also coming. They have a centralized database in terms of ID and all that. So it is easy to trap people. So as we get to use the Ghana card and we get all institutions coming on board, and as we have integrated database system that all organizations can link to, it will also help in doing some of this. But I can assure you that gradually we'll be getting there. At the moment when such things happen, yeah, the telcos, you can't go to them directly for them to produce the information. You have to go to the police. The police also have to go to court and take a court order, then go to the telco for the telco to provide information about the SIM card or the person who is suspected to have committed the crime. When the police get that data, I know there's cybersecurity, you know, the CID, they will

0: start investigating. And it takes time. Because some of these people, after using, they throw the SIM away. And after some time, when they know that nobody is watching, they pick it back because they are using a number of this. But they can monitor and track and know where the SIM is, when the SIM is active in the phone, and monitor and go and get them. And it takes time for the police to do that. So your question, yes, it is true. When we'll get there, I can assure you that gradually we'll be getting there. But we'll as to when...
1: And I suppose that, you know, even though we're not in a place where it's comparable to the example you gave outside the country, what I want us to look at is that we are in a better place today than we were 5 years ago.
0: Exactly.
1: And it's only reassuring that in the next couple of years, things are going to get much better. And so... We just keep at it. Maybe you continue with the scenarios.
0: Yes. Okay.
1: Wait for the phone lines to
0: ring. So let me read the scenario so that people will follow when I'm giving it. So the scenario is that you have a situation where your branch offices and other staff use OpenAI to do some translation of sensitive documents in your organization. Now, later you realize that this information has now come to the public domain. What should management do or the board do, knowing that the information getting out there can affect the business? So there are three things here that management or the board should consider. And I'm saying board or management because now every board of an organization must begin to look at the strategic view in terms of when it comes to using AI by the organization that they supervise as a board. So the board must have interest in this and have a policy, a strategic policy to that. The first thing is that, and I mentioned that before we went on break, is to engage these AI companies to provide an enterprise contract which gives them a customized AI sandbox. Now, what does this mean? What it means is that when they provide you with that, you'll be using the AI in your organization. For example, if it's even ChatGPT and they create that a customized sandbox for you, your organization, what it means is that whatever your staff do on ChatGPT will not go out.
1: It stays in your environment.
0: Yes, it will not take the data to the public domain for the public AI to train with it. It will stay within. So it will not go out. So that secures your sensitive data as an organization. Yes. The next thing is to, because you don't know how your staff are using AI and you can't control it, allow them to list all the AI tools that they use. Get a catalog of that and then categorize them. Engage with the AI companies. If possible, let yourself know that, okay, these are the approved AI tools that you can use as a staff when you are doing any official work. Any official work. For your private work, you can use anything, but when it comes to official work, these are the approved AI tools that you can use. And then maybe when you have done that, the next is if anybody violates that, there may be sanctions against you. Now, the third one, which is the main thing, is to set what I call a tiered risk AI safe use classification for corporate organization. It's like a traffic light. The green is low risk. Mm-hmm. Now, that one has to do with internal test summaries, basic data cleaning, and automatic. So that one, if the data that the staff is dealing with is not that sensitive, that one the staff can just approve it and then get it done. Then we have the yellow, that is medium risk, where the data that the staff is working on has some sensitive data in it, and that so that one may require a supervisory approval, not the staff approving it by him or herself, but a supervisory approver, next in command, to approve that, okay, we've did. Then the high risk, that is the red, where the data is highly sensitive, that one must have management or board approval. Now, when you have this as an organization, you streamline the use of AI in your organization and you protect your space. Because you may have competitors, and your competitors can use the same data against you. Some even can use that to create a denial of service if you work online. What is denial of service? Why I know that my client is going to do something that is going to pull traffic to their site, and customers will be enjoying certain this thing. They can use that data to create denial of service where they will let bots bombard your site with tokens that the site will go down. So your client will be going, oh, the site is not coming. It will be turning. Say, Lord, no, it will never show. Meanwhile, it is a competitor who has engaged
1: activity.
0: And let me also say this, that please, the hackers, it is their work. It is a work they are doing. And so individuals, organizations, politicians, government, engage them. They engage them. A company can engage a hacker that do this against this company. Who is my competitor? And so if these outlets that engage them are not there, they will not work. The hackers will not have work to do. It is us as individuals, companies, politicians, government that engage them to do certain things for us. And when they finish doing that, they also take information and use it to do their own work.
1: So now it's not just them doing it of their own volition, but now people are seeking their services against competition.
0: Yes. Initially, it started with their own volition, and now people are engaging them. Politicians are engaging them, especially when it is getting to election, they are engaging them, and the business entities are engaging them to do a whole lot of individuals are also engaging them. So you must be alert when it comes to this.
1: So all the more reason why people must protect their businesses.
0: Yeah.
1: We've got just a few more minutes and then we've sort of run out. Let's just do a quick recap, if you will. Will you find time to do the test again?
0: The
1: password test?
0: Yeah, we can.
1: I don't think we have time for that, but let's just sort of do a quick recap from the conversation from last week and this week. Mm-hmm. What should businesses remember? Just very salient. I think you talked about a few of them today, mm-hmm. but if we could just go over them again. What should businesses remember as things they can do to protect their business? And then once you're done with that, we sign out.
0: Okay. So the key thing is that as business entities, you must be aware that there are some bad people out there who may be targeting you. There is this error that we think that is the big companies that these hackers target. No. In fact, research shows that they target even the smaller company because they are easy to get. They don't have much security in place. They don't have good IT infrastructure. So they are the most vulnerable that these hackers target. So know that you are a target. As to who is targeting you, you may not know. That is why you need to now put measures in place to protect your space. And one of the ways to do that is to ensure that you first of all educate yourself about some of these security issues when it comes to the use of AI and the internet within the cybersecurity space. Again, ensure that the password you use across the organization is regularly updated. Do not expose organizational password to staff you don't trust. Again, when staff leave your organization, immediately change any password they were associated with. Change them immediately. Even before they step out from the organization, change it before they leave. The moment they express that intention, change it before they leave. Again, if they had access to any of your social media, this as administrated, change them in that space. The next thing also is that make sure you continuously engage with yourself to be alert when it comes to phishing and social engineering so that they can also engage with customers on that. Always let your customers be in the loop and give them that assurance that you are protecting them and their data, that every time you'll be giving them information that on that space.
1: Thank you so much. I wish we could go on and on and on because this conversation is an ever-evolving one. But thank you so much. You've been with us for 2 weeks. Dr. Nana Kofi Annan, Senior Lecturer, Ghana Communications Technology University, sharing those thoughts with us on how to protect your business in this digital and AI age. This has been Masterclass. Thank you for joining us.

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1: Kofi Hayford here with Showbiz News Flash, powered by Joy Entertainment. Following the news of the demise of country music legend Dolly Parton, some music greats have thrown in tribute. Sir Paul McCartney described her as a magnificent star, while Oprah Winfrey said she brought the light. Sir Elton John, in his tribute, described Dolly as irreplaceable. Beyoncé, Taylor Swift, and a host of others have all shared their tributes. UK-based Ghanaian music promoter Alodia has dropped a bombshell following the cancellation of Shatterfest in the UK. Alodia says he's stepping away from music promotion for good and will focus on something else. He, however, insists that his decision has got nothing to do with the unfortunate incident that happened recently. High life guru Florian Ponsa has revealed one thing he would have done differently if he had the chance. According to him, he made a lot of money in his heydays, but spent a huge portion of it supporting other artists like Kofi B and Barosky. Florian Ponsa says if he got the chance today, he would invest more in his own career. That's all for now on Showbiz News Flash, powered by Joy Entertainment. 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I am Kofi Hayford, Joy Entertainment. We are large and in charge.
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4: It's that time of the year on the academic calendar. The National Science and Maths Quiz is back and bigger than ever. The nation's brightest minds, the sharpest reflexes, and the question that changes everything. For the first time, over 170 schools enter the arena. More schools, more rivalries. Only one school will lift the trophy and claim the bragging rights of Ghana's champion of science and maths. Who has what it takes? 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

late afternoon radio show. Welcome along. It's going to be a really good afternoon. Thanks a lot to my brother Yao Banafo and the Masterclass crew for bringing us a very, very interesting episode today. Thank you. But right now, we get to drive you home safely on Drive Time with Lexus Bill with my team, Philip Nye, Anita Tay, Oliver Fanyo, Nigel, the Mayor, Mavis Aheto, and Nana Kwekwe, Mr. Asis, to make sure you have a great afternoon. Yeah. You know, sometimes you're so focused on what we want to be that we forget to appreciate how far we've actually come. Maybe you haven't achieved everything you set out to do yet. Maybe there are still goals you're chasing and things you're praying for. But pause for a moment and look at yourself. You've survived things you once thought would break you. And you're still here, still trying. So today, give yourself some credit. You may not be where you want to be yet, but you're not where you started. So keep going, you know. Your progress may be slower than you expected, but slow progress is still progress, you know. Yeah. That's my bit for you in our Footprints segment as we kick off Drive Time on Joy 99.7 FM. Yeah, we're still taking entries for our Joy Ultimate Reward. Yeah, we want to reward you, our discerning listeners. We've seen some of your entries as well. If you haven't sent in an entry yet, well, deadline is this Friday. All you need to do is to tell us about your joy story. Send us a WhatsApp message, an audio or a video. Yeah? Tell us about your Joy FM story. How long you've listened to us, your favorite presenter or program, your most memorable Joy FM moment, how long you've been a part of the Joy family. And then, well, we might just take you into the next stage of the competition. But while at it, make sure you are listening to us and paying attention to what the tips we call the boarding pass. Yeah. Now, when you hear the boarding pass, make sure you write them down. You might need them if you qualify to the next stage of the competition. Remember all the entries will be taken through some scrutiny by a panel. And the shortlisted candidates will now battle it out in a little quiz to see who wins an all-expenses-paid trip to Dubai thanks to our partners Adansi Travels. If you're thinking of a holiday in November, well, we've got a perfect package to Dubai for you thanks to Adansi Travels, a very special affordable package to Dubai in November. You want to join that crew? 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Well, send in an entry. But if you want to get a package as well, why don't you log on to www.adansetravels.com and buy that package in November so you can go on a holiday with the whole family. It's time for a break. You've worked so hard in 2026. Why don't you give yourself a break, yeah? November works fine, if you ask me. So let's do it, okay? This afternoon, we'll be updating you what's happening in sports, entertainment, around the world. And certainly, our drive doctor will be in the studio. We'll have a chat with our plastic surgeon today as we continue our conversation about burns. Today, we look at the prevention tips, and it's a conversation you don't want to miss. So make sure you're here at 4:30 when our plastic surgeon, Dr. Levi Niayiankra, joins in the studio today. So we've got a pretty, you know, good package for you. Right here on Joy 99.7 FM. But hey, how are you doing though? How's your day been? Have you had a good day? I'm just, you know, curious. Have you had a really good day? Has it been a stressful day? Has it been a happy day? Has it been a very tiring day? What kind of day have you had? I'd love to know. So WhatsApp me on 055-1111-997. Well, yesterday, I personally rounded up my day on a sad note. Yeah. When I learned of the passing of my favorite, well, one of my favorite country singers, Dolly Parton. I'm sure you've actually heard the news already. Dolly Parton passed on yesterday, and really, it's a sad one. For all the country lovers,

yesterday, it was announced by her family. Lived for 80 good years. We call her the Queen of Country. Left us with an amazing catalog of country songs that we will continue to sing along. So this afternoon, if you're a big fan of Dolly Parton, here we go. This is for you.

Just when I needed you most. Dolly Rebecca Parton. May her soul rest in peace. Adriana says, Lexus, I loved her since I was a tiny tot. And you're making me sad. I'm so sorry. We all will miss Dolly Parton. What's your favorite Dolly Parton song you might want to share with me? Maybe I might play that for you, yeah? She put us in the country mood today. Brewer says, Lexus, thanks for the playlist of Dolly Parton songs this afternoon in honor of the queen of country music. May her sweet soul repose peacefully. Yes. Well, she did leave out a very timeless catalog, which includes Jolene.

0: I'm seeing all your lovely messages about Dolly Parton. Lexus, I'm just having goosebumps as you play her songs. A very beautiful voice, just gone like that. Rest in peace, Dolly. We love you. You didn't add your name. Please do add your name for me. I'd love to know you. And in Ashie says, oh, Lexus, good afternoon. My music icon is gone. I love all her songs, especially her sweet voice on I'll Always Love You. It's my favorite. May she find rest. Layla Pintzel says, one of my favorite Dolly Parton songs is 9 to 5. Do play it for me if you can. Yes, Mom, I will. Jesse in Sacramento says, Lexus, thanks for honoring the memory of Dolly Parton. We just played one of my favorite songs of hers, Jolene. Her soul rest in peace. She never hid her belief in God as well. God bless her. Adriana says, oh, her duet with Kenny Rogers. Two legends. I love country music. That makes two of us, girl. Sam Bannerman in the USA says, Lexus, it was sad when we heard of Dolly Parton's passing. I enjoyed the combination of Dolly Parton and Kenny Rogers' Islands in the Stream. And that's what you're listening to, bro. Glad you love it. Akusia Arhin in Airport City says, good afternoon, Lexus. My favorite Dolly Parton song is You Are. May she rest high on a mountain. Kwabena also sends me a message and says, Lexus, my favorite Dolly Parton song is 95. Okay. Daniel Akofo says, his is coat of many colors. Oh, you did hear that, didn't you? Yeah. Togbi Amegavieso, the fourth, right? Duto of Aveno says, Dolly is singing Hello God. Good day, Lexus. May she find rest. From Togbi Amegavieso, fourth. Duto of Aveno. Okay, thank you so much for your message. You can also WhatsApp me on 055-111-1997. 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
0: 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Did I tell you about the Digital Assets Summit Africa? Oh, yeah. It's returning to Accra on the 16th and 17th of September at the Kempinski Hotel Gold Coast City. Yeah, held in collaboration with the Bank of Ghana's Virtual Assets Department and the Securities and Exchange Commission, Ghana. This year's summit will bring together policymakers, regulators, central banks, financial institutions, investors, and technology leaders from across Africa to explore how digital assets can drive investment, create jobs, and economic growth. You can register now at www.dasummit.com.

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What do you think? Are you up for it? 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Maybe to 5, huh? 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
1: On a warm summer's evening, on a train bound for nowhere, I met up with a gambler. We were both too tired to sleep, so we took turns of staring out the window at the darkness. The boredom overtook us, and he began to speak. He said, "Son, I've made a life

Kenny Rogers, Coward of the County, right here on Joy 99.7 FM. If you love country music, I'm sure you're having a field day. You're having a ball. Na Boteli Impantan. Says Lexus, you made my afternoon with a Dolly Parton song. Sent me back to my more youthful days. May Dolly rest in peace. Aww. Nah, thank you so much for your message. Yeah, grateful. Glad you are enjoying it. Yeah. Victoria in Agboba also having a field day. Roja Mensa Senior or Daddy says, good afternoon, Lexus. Hope you're doing good. I'm enjoying the country music songs. I was hoping you would actually dedicate today solely to Dolly Parton songs. Well, we did close to a half hour of Dolly Parton songs, but in honor of her as well, we decided to actually extend the playlist beyond Dolly Parton. And I'm sure you'd understand why. Yeah? Yeah. So enjoy it, Senior Daddy. I'm listening to you live from Tema, and I like Dolly Parton. Tony Yamfo, you like You Are. Okay. That's a beautiful song too. Yeah. 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It's time to let the Bible speak. For the very first time, Let the Bible Speak Conference 2026 comes to Accra, Ghana. Now, this scripture-centered conference is a call to all believers, you know, pastors, church workers, and leaders to return to the authority, beauty, and transforming power of the Word of God. 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It's on Wednesday, 16th to Friday, 18th of September at the Icon Event Center, East Legon. The conference speakers include His Eminence Archbishop Nicholas Duncan Williams, Pastor David Oyedepo Jr., Reverend Dr. Robert Ampia Kofi, Reverend Awu Enchi, and Reverend Dr. David Enchi. The guest minister is Joe Metal. 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

cigarette. Start this day like all the rest. First thing every morning that I do is start missing you.

It's Dawn Williams. With All I'm Missing Is You. As we get deep into our country playlist, and a special tribute to Dolly Parton. You actually have heard a lot of her songs today, right? So in honor of her, we celebrate a genre she belongs to. Or the genre that a lot of us actually grew up on. Don Williams, Kenny Rogers, George Strait, Brad Paisley, Blake Shelton. I don't know what your favorite is, but you can actually send me a WhatsApp on 055-1111-997. Very special happy birthday going out to you, Mrs. Yvonne Marion Ajapong. Today's your birthday. You live in Minnesota. Happy, happy birthday to you. And that's from your husband, Marshall. Marshall says that she wishes you a happy birthday, Yvonne Marion Ajapong in Minnesota. Enjoy your beautiful day. Got a message from Aram Doe. Aram says, oh, Lexus, I'm enjoying myself with these beautiful country tunes. My favorite is Write Your Name Across My Heart. Kindly play it for me if you can. May the queen of country rest peacefully in the bosom of the maker. My special request is that please dedicate every Wednesday as a day for country music. We'll think about it. I know you'd love it. Yeah. I'd love it too, but we'll see. We'll see. Okay. Anyway. 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

0: That's right, and guess who's here? The one and only Lois is in the studio. Hello, Lois.
1: Hi.
0: It was actually very gloomy in the studio, and then you showed up in a very colorful, bright, you know, oh my goodness, what
1: you
0: is
1: know,
0: that?
1: You know, I always enjoy being your ray of sunshine, not only you, but I think let's give some zhuzh to the sad.
0: You literally like sunshine every time.
1: Ah, stop.
0: I mean, if it was left to you, there'll be no night.
1: Oh, Lord.
0: Now I actually want to see you in the night because
1: I will still glow. That's
0: exactly what it is. You know, this outfit is very beautiful. What
1: Thank
0: inspired
1: you.
0: Today's outfit?
1: What inspired today? Again, all the time you're my inspiration. Anytime I know that I'm going to meet D Lexus Bio, I feel I have to come correct. And nice. Outfits is always one way I nice. Can do that.
0: Let me yes, bring out my Gen Z 7 and say you're capping.
1: I'm not capping, please. But I mean, my feminine element. You know, sometimes I tend to mix both. I like to play with colors. And so I woke up and I said, first of all, I'm number 9.
0: Okay.
1: And I think that I look good in red. So how about we mix some red with some green, you know? And I think it's doing justice to my
0: skin. It's like
1: skin.
0: You have 9 colors now. Because there's yellow, there's blue.
1: Just call me a Kuto mini colors. I'll take it.
0: You're in your dolly, aren't you?
1: Yes. I mean, all my right. I think the hair even says so. Can't you see? I mean, my big
0: that's
1: hair today.
0: That's true,
1: yes.
0: actually. That's a Dolly Parton
1: yes.
0: hair. You're rocking
1: exactly.
0: there.
1: Exactly. So
0: oh, you came
1: the
0: all
1: queen,
0: out.
1: The queen may not be here, but we're representing.
0: That's
1: so.
0: Good. Talk to me, girl.
1: Anyways, let me tell you what's happening in the world. 5 years living in a pond. Now, imagine spending almost your entire day in a pond. Not because you enjoy swimming, but because getting out is reportedly too painful. A 16-year-old boy in India has spent most of the last 5 years submerged in a small pond because of a mysterious condition that makes his skin feel like it's burning whenever he's out of the water for too long. So his family says they've visited hospitals, traditional healers, but haven't found a solution. So for 5 years, the guy spends a good amount of time in the pond.
0: Oh, dear.
1: Yeah, that's sad.
0: Must be terrible,
1: it
0: huh?
1: Yes, because anytime he comes out and the water dries off, he feels like his skin is like literally
0: burning.
1: Fire. Yes.
0: Oh, no.
1: Yeah. So
0: I don't want to imagine how that feels.
1: I don't even want to know what that feels like.
0: But I could use a dip in the pool, actually.
1: I was going to say that. But I could be lying in one right now.
0: I could use the dip in the pool.
1: But yeah, unfortunately, that's what's happening.
0: Do you know how to swim?
1: I don't, but you know, I'll learn. Give me like 2 months, okay? In 2 months, my story will be different.
0: Well, So Akofa sat here and said almost the same thing you're saying.
1: Oh, that in 2 months she would learn.
0: And here we are. All she knows how to do is drown.
1: Oh, please. Oh, Lord. What's my name?
0: Lois.
1: Thank you. I'm not Akofa.
0: Okay.
1: So, we're two very different.
0: So. I'm just saying that you will come and jive me.
1: And
0: come
1: go to lie and say.
0: Come and tell me things.
1: Please, I don't lie on Wednesdays because I've met you. If I see you on a Wednesday, why would I lie? Okay. So, please, in 2 months, Rebecca. Now, let's move away from that. Uncle marries his nephew, and I know you want to know what happened. Well, this is why sometimes you have to handle your own business. A Ghanaian man living in Canada has gone viral after claiming he sent thousands of dollars to his uncle in Ghana to help him find a wife and arrange the traditional marriage. Well, the uncle reportedly kept sending pictures and updates assuring him everything was going well. But when the wedding kept getting postponed, the man became suspicious and asked another relative to investigate. That's when he allegedly discovered the wedding had already happened, except his uncle had married the woman himself using his nephew's money.
0: What?
1: Yeah.
0: Hey!
1: Yes! Internet, you say, uncle marries his nephew's bride. Annie.
0: Hey!
1: But Lexus, how can you tell me the story?
0: I can't think fast.
1: Thank you! Because you're asking me, you're giving me the manual. It's not like I'm even saying, oh, when you find a girl, tell her that she's coming to meet me, so I give her the money direct. You're giving the money to your uncle to find your wife.
0: And he found a wife.
1: And he found a wife and
0: just
1: kept
0: that.
1: It. Yeah.
0: I'm surprised.
1: Why are you surprised?
0: This modern era. Who finds a wife for somebody?
1: Anyways, and again, men will stain your whites.
0: Now
1: that
0: this is not men matter. This is,
1: men.
0: You don't do that.
1: No,
0: don't
1: the man do
0: that. This one, yeah. And then the woman too agreed. This is all on the woman.
1: Lexis, it's high time you understand that men make mistakes.
0: So you, when they were telling you their wife is they are coming for you for somebody else, you didn't say Lexis, where is that somebody?
1: What if the man fronted? He never said, I'm paying you for somebody.
0: Okay, fine. He never said it. But can't you see the uncle is an uncle?
1: Men.
0: Can't you see the uncle is an uncle? This uncle looks like an uncle. I'm sure the lady is a young lady.
1: Aren't you an uncle?
0: I'm sure around your age.
1: Aren't you an uncle to
0: That's
1: somebody?
0: Not the point.
1: Do you look like an uncle?
0: I am sure the lady is around your age.
1: Hey!
0: And then she saw uncle and I said, Zaddy.
1: Zaddy has money. Okay, let's go then.
0: And Zaddy is showing the money. That is why the lady we agreed.
1: But I won't let you spin this one the way you are spinning
0: I'm not spinning
1: it. Uncle went to France himself as the owner of the money. But that's crazy. I don't know how they would solve that. And I don't think the man...
0: There's no solving.
1: Me, I'll sue you.
0: I sue
1: it's
0: for
1: okay.
0: exactly...
1: You did. It's, now that I'm thinking about it, what would I even say? Well, this one says, tell me I have a nice smile. Do I have a nice smile?
0: You actually don't.
1: I don't.
0: You have a very beautiful smile.
1: Stop.
0: Nice is too, you know. Lexis,
1: I think you're on a roll today. You're trying to get me to blush as much as I can.
0: You're actually already blushing. You look
1: purple. I know. Let's move on. According to a satirical report, a Florida man was supposedly arrested after biting his girlfriend because she refused to tell him he had a nice smile.
0: Oh.
1: Yeah, the story claims he repeatedly asked her to compliment his teeth, but she wasn't impressed. Instead, she reportedly told him to ask a dentist.
0: Oh, no.
1: Yes, he then allegedly became angry and bit her on the arm. The satirical report says officers later noted that being arrested did very little to improve his smile. Listen, if you have to bite someone to convince them you have a nice smile, I think you already lost the argument, and I agree. So, yeah.
0: Well, I'm happy I'm safe because I'm just realizing that you were probably going to bite me if I said, were you going to bite me?
1: I wouldn't.
0: You wouldn't do that.
1: I wouldn't
0: okay,
1: do
0: cool.
1: That.
0: That's
1: I'm,
0: cool.
1: I'm a lady.
0: All right, sure.
1: Lady
0: but you actually don't
1: bed.
0: Have to because you have a very beautiful smile. And folks can see it on TV when you host that show.
1: Yeah.
0: Let's talk.
1: And that's not the only one I do. I think that's the one you like to see because of
0: because
1: the girls.
0: Because this is why I get to hear all the secrets of women. Eh? The
1: talk
0: things I hear on that show, eh? Guys, I don't know whether you've actually watched Lois on Joy Prime. Let's talk your shit, whatever.
1: One shout.
0: And these ladies will say things.
1: Oh, Lexis.
0: Things that, you know, people would take 10 years to gather vim and say, these ladies are just saying it left, right, center. My goodness.
1: You should be watching out for the episode. We recorded new episodes. You should be watching out for that one. Yeah, we have a lot to talk about. But yes, Lexis, I'll see you at 5 p.m.
0: When
1: I come to tell you.
0: Well, I'm going to, since we're playing country today, mm-hmm. and the other time you were here, you told me how much you love wine.
1: I do.
0: I decided to pull out one of my favorite country songs from Diana Carter. It's called Strawberry Wine.
1: Oh.

0: pepa, a be pepa. Show something, show working. Look, we all love gifts, right? But me on the other side, one of my problems for the past couple of years is finding the perfect gift for somebody. I mean, it's a birthday, it's a funeral, it's an anniversary, and I'm wondering, what do I buy? Do I buy a picture frame? Do I buy flowers? Do I buy cupcakes? Well, I mean, it's such a tough decision. So when I learned about what my friends at First National Bank were doing, I said, oh my goodness, finally! Problem solved. And that's why we want you to know about it as well. So whether it's weddings, birthdays, graduations, naming ceremonies, or anniversaries, gifts are a big part of our culture. But First National Bank is asking a different question. What if your gift could grow instead of depreciating? I remember the first time somebody bought me flowers and I totally loved it. I mean, very premium flowers, smelling good, all of that. After a couple of days, they started withering and I was like, ah, but so that's in there. You know, I put it on my office desk, took a picture, you know, put it up and it was so nice. And then a couple of days later, this thing started dying. I was like, no, man. This is not what it is. But look, there's a perfect solution. The First National Bank Investment Gift Card. We've been telling you about it a couple days now. But let's get to actually know the details. What exactly is it? Well, our good friends are here. Ronnie Jin is product manager. And she said, hello, Ronnie. How are you?
1: Hi, Alexis.
0: Nice. Good to see you. And thanks for coming along with Kwame Senanu Amigbo, who's the strategy and analytics manager. Hello, Kwame. How are you doing, man?
2: Good, good.
0: Nice,
2: good.
0: Nice. Good to see you. Good to see you. And welcome. Do you come with a gift or I should buy you a gift?
1: Both.
0: For Ronnie, we know the only gift she wants now is a lip gloss. She literally finished the tube before the interview started. But anyway, we're hearing about this for the first time. A lot of my listeners are hearing about the investment gift card for the first time. What exactly are we talking about?
1: Okay, so gifting, as we know, is a very beautiful part of the Ghanaian culture. We spend a lot of time just trying to find that perfect gift before you even think about the money that goes into it.
0: That's right.
1: But most of the gifts that we end up giving people, within a few days, you consume it, you use it, and then you forget about it. Sometimes you even forget the person that gave you that gift, right? Mm. So at First National Bank, we sat down to say, what if there's a gift that actually could last, right? Mm. And what would that gift look like? And then that's when we came up with the investment gift card idea to say, invest in someone, give them a gift today that actually is for their future. And that's really what the gift card is about.
0: This is great. I mean, what makes you believe people actually need it now? Do you really watch our lives? Is it me you used for the case study?
2: Well, you know, one of the challenges that we face as Ghanaians is saving. I mean, we love to save, right? But we struggle to save. So why not help someone save, right? Mm. And one way you can definitely do that is by giving the person the gift card. So instead of you giving cash, right, which the person might spend or would put in a susu box somewhere, that would not grow. Mm-hmm. What we at First National Bank is saying that purchase a gift card, be it to 2,000, 5,000, 10,000, or any amount of your choice, and give it to that person. That person gets to put it into an investment account that actually accrues in interest. So you would have helped someone start saving, and that money also grows as time goes by.
0: And what kind of occasions were you thinking about when you were thinking of this?
1: Any occasion where a gift is necessary, right? Is it your birthday? Is it graduation? Your anniversary? Even funerals. We born someone.
0: Yeah.
1: It is an opportunity to show someone that, you know, you care, you're thinking about them, not just today, but tomorrow as well. So any occasion where a gift is needed, a housewarming, whatever it is, the investment gift card can be the right gift for the person.
0: I like the born someone because the pastor of born is bored. So last weekend I bought in someone. You're going to say something, Kwame?
2: Yeah, I was going to add that. I mean, beyond that, if you have workers you want to give to them, you know, you normally buy some vouchers for them to go and shop, they spend, and that's the end of it. You can actually buy gift cards for them, the investment gift cards for them, so that they save, they start saving, they start investing, and then they earn more value out
0: of
2: it.
0: Okay, investment is a whole tough decision, right?
1: Yeah.
0: And sometimes, you know, you sit with your investment advisors and they are saying all these

0: metrics and whatnot. I hope the process of getting this is not cumbersome.
1: So what we realized is the biggest issue actually with investment and savings is the ability to start. So that's what the investment card is supposed to solve, right? You know that friend who's always spending? They keep saying, I'll save, I'll invest tomorrow, tomorrow.
0: If you want to talk to me directly.
1: I shouldn't pass corners.
0: Go ahead, pass corners, corners. Ronnie, if you want to talk to me direct.
1: So this is an opportunity for you, Lexis. Your friend comes to us, says, I want to get a gift for Lexis. I want to buy an investment gift card. All we do is take your details from him and take his details as well. And then he gets the physical gift card.
0: Okay.
1: He gives that to you. And this is available at all our branches.
0: Okay.
1: You then also go to any of our branches that are close to you. You bring the gift card. Because we already have the information in our system when your friend purchased it, we are able to check the information against your Ghana card and you redeem it into an investment. Simple. Even if your friend doesn't know at the time that Lexis might want it, he can still purchase that gift card and have it at home so that, you know, like you said, Sawa, you never know when it's coming. Mm-hmm. If one comes, you pick your 2001, you take it. If another one comes, you pick another one, you take it. So it's flexible. Either you have a named person you are buying it for or you just want to buy it and have it and gift it to people as time goes along.
0: That's creative, huh? Very innovative. Exactly. Love it.
1: Yeah.
0: No, it solves a lot of our problems, you know.
1: It really, it just need that person to start. It's a way to say, like, please start.
0: Yeah.
1: Start investing.
0: Yeah.
1: If you have friend, you know, do not listen to you when you are telling them to save. Use this to get them to save.
0: Right.
1: Because once they start the investments, we have very innovative products that are very flexible. So you have the ability to top up your investments. So once they've redeemed that investment, now they themselves can be topping up.
0: Okay.
1: So aside the initial investment they'll be getting interest in, that top up is also adding to it. And then more interest also. So that investment just keeps growing and growing and growing over time.
0: But can they take the money as cash?
2: No, not initially. The whole idea is to help you save, help you grow your money.
0: Yeah.
2: So there's a period where you would have to invest the funds with us just so that we can help that money, we can make that money grow and give you much better return. So
0: it forces you to keep the money and make it grow.
2: If I gave you cash and you put it in your susu box, tomorrow you can break that susu box.
1: It won't even get home.
0: Thank you. Ronnie has been spying on us. Because if you give us cash right now, Oh, I see. And so how long can we keep it in that investment?
1: So we have different investment types. We have different tenures. So you actually, at the point of redemption, get to select which investment you want and how long it should be run for. It's very flexible.
0: But what if I lose the card?
1: So because we take the purchaser's details at the time that they are buying the investment card, we can always call and confirm if that person truly was the one that you bought it for, if they've lost it or it's been stolen or whatever, and confirm those details because we have the serial number of the card that was purchased. So we can use that serial number for the redemption. But obviously, the purchaser needs to confirm and there has to be some proof attached to it for us to do so, so that we don't have people stealing other people's cards and bringing it in and trying to redeem it on their behalf.
0: Look, what I see is you guys are creating a new culture.
1: Yeah.
0: And it's very beautiful and commendable. This is not just a product. This is not just a card.
1: It's a movement.
0: It's a movement. You know, it's getting people to rethink and reimagine how they live.
1: Yeah.
0: And I need to say kudos to you guys at First National Bank. If you're listening in, I think this is totally great. Maybe what we should do is to get my listeners to experience the card first. Don't you think so?
1: They should, especially from 1st September when we go live.
0: Yeah.
1: I would advise every parent who has been complaining that your children don't know how to manage money.
0: Yeah.
1: Get them a gift card. Get them that first start on their savings journey. From 1st September, all our branches, if you go in there, you should be able to purchase it. So your listeners can even get it from 1st September as well.
2: Yeah.
0: There you go.
2: You don't necessarily have to be a customer of First National Bank. You can just walk into any of our branches with your Ghana card.
0: Yeah.
2: And you can pick up a 2,000, a 5,000, a 10,000, or a Flexi card. A Flexi card that you decide at that time what value should be attached to the card and give it to that special loved one.
0: Yeah. Is there a number to call if you want to find out more?
2: Yes.
1: Yes.
0: I know your numbers, though. You don't have to look for it. Should I say it?
2: Yes.
0: 0242 435 5050. Is that it?
1: That's it.
0: Ah, great.
1: So that's actually a test. I wanted to see if you know it.
0: Yeah. Ronnie. Well, if you're listening in, that's the number to call to find out more about it. 0242-435050. Call or actually just walk into any of the First National Bank branches and say, look, I want to get a gift card, an investment gift card specifically. And look, I'm sure whoever you send it this to would totally appreciate it. I love this idea and I'm happy that it's actually live now from the 1st of
1: September. Yes,
0: absolutely. Yes. This is great. Thank you. Thank you so much. You know how you guys say, how can we help you? Yeah, you
1: That's
0: are literally
1: exactly
0: helping
1: what we want to do.
0: Helping us, you know, make our lives better. And and I'm happy that we have this coming out now. Any final words to my listeners who are listening?
1: Just as you said, people will keep gifting, right? So if you're going to give someone something, let's make sure that it's something that is meaningful, something that is going to grow. So this First National Bank investment gift card is not a product, right? It's a culture that we are trying to build. It's a movement that we are trying to build, and we just need all of you to understand that and get on board. So from 1st September, we're hoping to see a lot of people joining this movement.
0: Okay, if you're listening right now and you'd want a gift card, an investment gift card from First National Bank, send me a message on WhatsApp 055-1111-997. Send me a message right now. If I get one person telling me that they want a gift card, I would make sure Ronnie and Kwame give us some maybe tomorrow or the next day. Yeah. But of course, you certainly need to answer some questions about it because we've just told you all about it. We've just told you about what it is. But do you want one? Maybe we can put some money on it, right? So if you want a gift card, send me a WhatsApp message right now on 055-1111-997. I want to see who wants one of those gift cards, an investment gift card. It could be $1,000, $2,000, $3,000, whatever, depending on how generous Ronnie is feeling. In fact, as for that one, I won't leave it for Ronnie because I'll leave for Kwame. Kwame is more generous. But, my WhatsApp is blowing up. Jemima says, okay, I need one. Okay, you need one as well. Kwame says, I want a gift card. Okay. Hello, Lexus. Me, Jemima, I need one. Okay, Jemima. Yes, I would want a gift card. Mark, I need one. Christian, okay, great. Now, this is what we're going to do tomorrow. Ronnie, I want gift cards for my listeners. Is that assured?
1: I can give you 3 tomorrow. I can give you 3 on Friday.
0: Are you serious?
1: Yeah.
0: Wow. Okay. How much are you going to invest in that card?
1: So I'm going to put my mouth, you know, or is that how you say?
2: Put your money.
1: My money where my mouth is. I'm telling you, this is a product to be trusted. So on every card, I'm going to put 1,000 CDs on it to start the investment journey.
0: Oh, this is amazing! Listen! So, yes, tomorrow we're giving out 3,000 CDs in investments, okay, to 3 people. So, you know about the card. If you don't know about it, if you're just hearing about it, go somewhere. Go to the First National Bank page. Go and read about it right now. Tomorrow, live on the show, we're going to give out 3 cards. On Friday, we're going to do same, Ronnie.
1: Yeah.
0: Wow, you're so generous.
1: You thought I wasn't a generous one.
0: I really thought you wasn't. But
1: once the same is an investment, we're on board.
0: This is great. Thank you. Thank you so much for coming by and thank you for doing this as well. We're very grateful, yeah?
1: Thank you for having us.
0: I'm grateful. Kwame Senanu Amegbo is Strategy and Analytics Manager and Ronnie Jin is a Product Manager. Thank you very much.
1: Thank you.
0: We'll see you when our investment matures. Yes? Stay tuned to Joy 99.7 FM. This is Drive Time with Lexus Bill. We're going to see you tomorrow to give out those gift cards. So make sure you're here. Learn about it and come in here because, you know, my questions will be hard, Charlie. Yeah, it'll be simple like that.

0: The world of sports, my man Daniel Kranting is in the building. What's up, Daniel?
1: That's it! Oh my goodness, man.
0: What did do?
1: Well, I just landed, though. It's been a long day, man.
0: You just landed?
1: Yeah.
0: From where?
1: From Milan.
0: From Milan?
1: Yeah, I was in Milan earlier this morning.
0: Oh,
1: I was with Philip Nye.
0: Philip, no, but I was with Philip this morning. Oh, which one?
1: Oh, said a Concordia, like 10, 15.
0: Oh, okay. What was happening in Milan?
1: It was a quick trip. Oh, we just went for breakfast.
0: You went for breakfast?
1: Yeah. Ruben Amorim invited me for breakfast. And since Philip has been... He's been the chief propagator of the falsehood that I don't know anybody. So I told him that since you don't believe, sit in that Concord and let's go.
0: Oh, so you went for breakfast with him in Milan?
1: Yeah, he sat in my Concord.
0: Wow.
1: You can ask him.
0: That's nice. You're welcome back.
1: The whole trip, he was doing... Ha, ha,
0: ha. He was doing what?
1: Ha, ha. He hasn't seen some before. It's like, look at this. You see? Look at this. Limiting himself. And now I opened his eyes to see. Oh, my God! Oh, my God!
0: Oh, El Capitano!
1: The prolific... Super finisher.
0: Oh my God.
1: Can answer.
0: That's right.
1: One penalty, one goal.
0: Winner in waiting.
1: One shot, one goal. One presence, one goal.
0: Hey. Please, Chairman, come and say something to us. How are preparations going ahead of the invitational?
1: No.
0: Double.
1: Oh, Charlie. I love it. Oh, my God. My wife has been fasting and praying since. The Lord has answered my prayer. Oh, my goodness. What a player. Ah, look, when you're talking about players, Saturday, today they did a draw for the joyous possibility. I was just laughing.
0: Oh, wow.
1: Oh, the whole draw, I was just laughing.
0: Really?
1: I said, ah. And when they were doing it, then people were talking. Saturday, I said, you know, can answer. Charlie. JJ Okocha.
0: That's right.
1: You know, JJ Okocha.
0: Uh-huh.
1: He called me this morning.
0: Oh, my God.
1: He said, he knew, but he didn't know.
0: Mm.
1: He had been hearing that Ken Ansa is CEO, but is it there Ken Ansa? I said, yeah.
0: There's only one Ken.
1: I said, Jay, do you know him? He said, hey. if JJ Okocha is saying, hey, Charlie. you know, Ken Ansa and JJ Okocha, they played football together as this thing.
0: Really?
1: Yeah, PSG.
0: Oh, I see.
1: You don't know?
0: I didn't know that.
1: Chief Ken played in PSG.
0: My guy. The guy has restored the salary. It's okay.
1: It's okay. He has gone.
0: Don't let us overdo it. Before he changes his mind.
1: That is a future plan. See, the draw is so sumptuous. First match, Madan versus Equity Health.
0: Hey, football.
1: Football.
0: Oh my God.
1: Madan versus Equity Health.
0: Oh my God.
1: Then Labadi Beach will face 3D Wireless.
0: Yeah.
1: Best Education Services Limited will face Royal Kingdom Estate. Charlie. And then this match, look, I will drop everything and watch this game. The Children Hospital and Fertility Center versus Adansi Travels.
0: Yeah, yeah!
1: After this match, I'm heard the rough. Oh, Charlie. Then, also services versus Piwak Natural Health. Piwak Natural Health are defending champions from last year.
0: That's
1: they won
0: right.
1: The most trophies last year.
0: Mm-hmm.
1: So, as for them, their football team too. Very... Hey. Piwak Natural Health. Then Ghana Publishing Company Limited.
0: Yeah,
1: they are facing Gold Key Properties. Oh, Charlie.
0: That's right.
1: Let's listen to this match. God, when God is doing something, Fair Wages and Salaries Commission versus La Community Bank. Charlie. Then Premier Health Insurance will face Valex Lease Equip Limited. Then the luckiest, oh Charlie. The luckiest, oh Charlie.
0: Luck is everywhere.
1: The luckiest. The luckiest versus Nabita Hospital.
0: Wow.
1: Charlie, they'll ship you and give you treatment too. Like this. Latex foam versus Volta Catch.
0: Tilapia, no.
1: Mattress
0: versus tilapia.
1: It's sizzling, baby. Oh, my God. I said this match is Escort Security versus Heritage Christian University.
0: That's right.
1: They shouldn't use students, too. Because the students, they are young and fit.
0: We want the workers. We want the lecturers.
1: The lecturers are the
0: lecturers.
1: Lexis, listen to this game. This is also another one that the heavens have shishé fine.
0: Mm-hmm.
1: MPA versus Minerals Commission.
0: Oh, nice one.
1: Can you believe this?
0: This is
1: what are they on?
0: This is a lovely matchup.
1: MPA versus Minerals Commission.
0: Top seeds.
1: I'm telling you. Then, NIA versus Axis Pension Trust. Hey, the Lord is good.
0: What?
1: Hey. Ayuda. Ayuda. Oh, Charlie. Ayuda against Safoda Ventures.
0: Safoda to me. Safoda to the deal. The day.
1: Players, yeah.
0: Oh, but I trust Ayuda.
1: You trust them?
0: Ben Siriano.
1: Abaco.
0: Services, baby. Players, baby.
1: Goals, baby.
0: Goals, baby.
1: Oh, Charlie.
0: Mr. Ben Siriano. Striker extraordinaire.
1: He's a finisher.
0: He's a striker.
1: Charlie, Players Day this
0: one. Oh, he played with Didi.
1: Which one?
0: Drogba.
1: The top drug.
0: Oh, yes.
1: Yeah.
0: He trained Drogba.
1: This guy told me. Yaya Toure was telling me.
0: Oh, yes. Yeah. Ben Siriano.
1: Yeah. I remember.
0: Are you the CEO?
1: I remember.
0: Oh, I mean.
1: He said he was teaching Drogba how to
0: teach. He was teaching those header and things like, if he jump like this, where he head the ball. If he tear the net.
1: Then I'm sorry for Safoda Vengeance.
0: Company back who goes me free.
1: Tema Oil Refinery against Toyota Ghana Limited. Charlie.
0: If Toyota do it, it's true. They're going to make sure say who will come the system. So, I beg.
1: Charlie, how can you drive without fuel?
0: This matchup, what is that?
1: Tema Oil Refinery and Toyota Ghana Limited. Charlie. So the car is useless unless EV. If you don't have board, Charlie, forget to. Do it, they just lose. Why? We beg. Virtual Security Africa versus Yellow and Orange.
0: Wow, look.
1: And then the last match.
0: But Virtual Security, you have a star there.
1: Ah, they have a, you know, some superstar. Right?
0: Oh, you've not met the CEO of Virtual Security Africa.
1: Oh, Ruben Amorim was telling me about him.
0: Oh, Mr. Emmanuel Essie Edusetre.
1: Oh, he's a defender.
0: Mr. Emmanuel Essie, he's a winger. He's a winger.
1: Now, if he cutting like this.
0: Cutting like that. Oh, my God. In fact, the penalty shootout, Chief Ken for Stanwell. Mr. Emmanuel Essie Edusetre.
1: Somebody.
0: CEO of Virtual Security Africa and his team.
1: And his team.
0: Oh my God!
1: One penalty.
0: In fact, the tug of war, they will use ladies.
1: Oh, then they win.
0: Oh, they have strong women.
1: Oh, they win.
0: They have Safia, Esther Bwajwa, the team. Oh, if you go and see them at Fit Trip Gym. That's where they have lunch.
1: Huh?
0: They chew metals for lunch.
1: Gym for a living. Totally.
0: Sure.
1: Lexis, the final match is between the great, superb,
0: mm-hmm,
1: prolific,
0: yeah.
1: God's own children.
0: Oh my God.
1: The multimedia group.
0: Yeah. Totally.
1: And Gimpa. Charlie, who school them? I'm telling you, who school them? You know I'm the one coaching the team.
0: Yeah,
1: I signed the contract this morning.
0: My guy.
1: But if I see my players,
0: have
1: I
0: you met the rector of Kimpa?
1: Degovis called
0: Professor Samuel Boons.
1: Oh, then I quit.
0: Professor Boons.
1: I won't coach again.
0: Have you met Bubu Benjamin Bubu?
1: Bubu.
0: Hey, my guy.
1: Bubu sounds like somebody I know.
0: Oh, you should meet Benjamin Bubu.
1: Well, see, he's a midfielder.
0: prolific midfielder.
1: Thomas Partey was
0: Iniesta level midfielder.
1: Partey was telling me about him. That back in the day.
0: Back in the day. Benjamin Bubu.
1: And what a baller.
0: Stop.
1: What a baller.
0: Stop.
1: Like this.
0: If we make mistake and they bring some of their lecturers in there.
1: Who is lacking?
0: Professor Jisa.
1: My striker is winning.
0: Professor Daku. Charlie, then we are dead. No. That's for this one there. We have to.
1: I'm still looking.
0: We have
1: for
0: to go
1: striker.
0: And beg Gimpa.
1: I'm looking for striker.
0: We have to go and beg Gimpa because Charlie.
1: Oh, Gimpa get squad.
0: No, they get squad.
1: No.
0: What?
1: My uncle check in. So that they'll score me. They will come and laugh at me. No.
0: Don't score there. They'll score you.
1: I'll do the watching.
0: Multimedia there. I only hope it's can answer.
1: But you said we should stop overdoing that thing. This one's good. You know that.
0: Wasan,
1: Rob.
0: So it means you need hope. My guy.
1: That's it. He said the ball, there's no air inside.
0: The ball, there's no air inside. Ajo.
1: He was doing Baruso things. He said, change the ball. Sana, Wasan. Craig's it. Nobody is here.
0: Oh, the mic is off. The mic is off, so. I mean, we are done, so. Yeah.
1: But I think, let's bet. Chief Ken won't even score one.
0: He won't even score one. Oh, he can't even score one.
1: Last year, he did 1/5. That one said, when he kicked that thing, I moved the post so that the thing would enter. It was getting too embarrassing.
0: It was too bad. This year will be worse.
1: Nicolas Jackson, pal.
0: Anna Bakayoko.
1: That one to different level.
0: Chief Ken Bakayoko.
1: Badi Ashile.
0: But hey, Danny. The mic was on.
2: Say it was you. Hey. Like this, I'm now coming to the studio.
0: The mic was on.
1: Why, who are you talking to?
0: I was talking with you.
1: I just came.
0: You just came where? Weren't you the one who was saying that he's Badi Ashile?
1: Me?
0: Are you the one who was saying that Chief Ken is Badi Ashile?
1: Cry, you won't cry. You don't come and add me to your thing. Chief Ken the great. 5 penalties, 5 goals.
0: That's all. Number one.
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0: 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From the 28th to the 29th of August, Pram Pram Homowo kicks off with experiential center at the Methodist Church. 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
0: 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Lactating mothers, pregnant women, and people sensitive to caffeine. This ad is FDA approved. Right, so let's get into our drive chat here on Joy 99.7 FM. Of course, we talk health every Wednesday. And the past couple of weeks, we've been talking about burns. A very painful condition, burns. We've been grateful to have our plastic surgeon join us for a couple of weeks, and he's back today. Dr. Levi Niayi Ankra is in the studio. Hello, dog. Good to see you again.
2: Hello, good afternoon.
0: Yeah, how are you?
2: Tired, but...
0: Yeah. Oh, dear. I know. You've been tired lately, yeah? Do you ever take a break?
2: It's coming soon.
0: I've been telling Dr. Osafo, he doesn't.
2: He's a busy man.
0: And he's learning from you, I guess.
2: Oh, no, I'm learning from him.
0: You're learning from him. Oh, dear. Anyway, thank you so much for coming by. And last week we did some more detailed conversation about burns.
2: Yeah.
0: But today we actually turn our focus to prevention.
2: Mm-hmm.
0: Yeah. Now, that's why the best efforts of doctors, the long-term complications from burns are such that, the best form of treatment is preventing it from happening. So, doc, today we're going to talk about preventing burns from the various places or touch points that we have, isn't it?
2: Yeah. So last week some people hounded me. They said I kept on saying prevention is better than cure, prevention is better than cure. I thought I was going to talk about prevention later, but today we are going to spend all the time talking about how to prevent burns. Because I kept saying prevention is better than cure. So that's what we're going to do.
0: Okay.
2: And like you said, we're going to try and look at it from the different spaces. This is about burns in the house. Mm-hmm. Because that's usually where they occur. Mm. So we're going to talk about it from the perspective of the different spaces at home.
0: Okay.
2: And what you can do.
0: Mm-hmm.
2: But let's probably start from just the general things. So first of all, you have to remember that burns are accidents, but they often come from things where, or situations where you are handling dangerous stuff. Fire, you're dealing with fire, you're dealing with hot objects, and you're dealing with hot liquids. So the first thing is you should always be alert and aware of what you are doing.
0: Okay.
2: I mean, don't go to the kitchen if you are drunk to go and prepare a meal. Mm. I mean, always have your focus, be alert when you're handling hot objects, when you're ironing, when you're dealing with hot water. So be alert. Then I think I mentioned last week and then the week before, Dr. Osafo spoke about the fact that most of the burns occur in children. So it's very important that within the spaces at home, you always keep the child safe.
0: Right, right.
2: Especially in places like the kitchen. In fact, if you can, avoid the child being in the kitchen at all. So keep the child safe. Then I'll talk a bit about some specific things, but you should always think about regular maintenance.
0: Okay.
2: We sometimes forget things, but maintenance is extremely important. And a lot of us take this for granted, but we should have a fire extinguisher at home.
0: Ah.
2: And that fire extinguisher, regularly maintain it. You should fill it. There are various places around that you can get it done, and you could always go to the fire service and they could help you out with that
0: and learn how to use it as well.
2: Oh yes.
0: I know a lot of people have the extinguishers, but I don't think they have the knowledge on how to use it.
2: Yeah, I mean, the easiest thing to do is to go to the fire service's Facebook page or Instagram page, and they always have these little videos on how to handle them. But because it's radio, we can't really teach you how to do that. But yeah, let's take probably the first space, the bathroom.
0: The bathroom, okay.
2: Yes. So it's very simple things. The first thing is always move cold water to hot.
0: Okay.
2: So people often will boil the water in the kitchen and then carry the hot kettle towards the bathroom to pour the water.
0: Okay.
2: But you'll be better off taking the bucket of cold water to the kitchen. And then, yeah, it's a bit of work, but it's actually safer because you end up carrying warm water, not hot water.
0: Okay.
2: A lot of times what happens is somebody picks up a kettle, turns around, and then bumps into a child or bumps into somebody or trips over something.
0: Mm.
2: And that's hot water, boiling, scalding hot. So carry the cold water to the hot water. And then that saves you that trouble.
0: Okay.
2: Then if you have a heater, turn the cold on before you turn the hot one.
0: Ah.
2: Some people usually go with the hot first and then add the cold till they get the desired amount. But the water can be really hot. Mm-hmm. I mean, typically you should adjust the temperature to not more than 42, 45 degrees if you have one of the digital ones. But you would be best off starting with the cold and then adding the hot.
0: Okay.
2: I mean, cold water is uncomfortable, but it's bearable compared to hot water.
0: Yeah.
2: Okay. Then, if you need to check the temperature, use your elbow. It's a little bit more, hardy than other parts of your body. So if it feels pleasurably warm, that is better than, putting your hand under hot water. That will end up with a burn. I've talked about setting the temperature to between 42, not more than 45.
0: Okay.
2: We are in a hot climate, so you want to be below that. A burn can occur with just water at 70 degrees touching your skin for a full second. You can get a full thickness burn. So you want the temperature to be just around 40, 45, between 40 and 45. That's safe. And then you should have, there are these things called tap guards. Sometimes some of the taps themselves have these guards. So the hot water will have a knob that you have to press before you turn.
0: Okay.
2: Which is a safety feature. Okay. That avoids children from reaching out and just turning the water. Because usually the hot water tap has a red knob on it and the cold is blue. And red is a rather exciting color, so children will approach that. So to avoid them, you should have these tap guards,
0: okay,
2: or the taps which have these safety features. And then, I mean, make sure that it's a qualified plumber who installs your system, and then regular maintenance if you have these heating appliances. You don't want exposed pipes because they get really hot. And anybody who touches them can... It sounds funny, but 45 degrees can really hurt you.
0: Oh, wow.
2: So typically, the body temperature is around 37. Anything above that, you feel really hot.
0: Yeah. Okay. So now let's get to the kitchen. Because actually that's one of the centers that causes a lot more burns, eh?
2: Yeah.
0: Okay.
2: So the kitchen is a space where, I've already mentioned, you need to be extremely alert. I've seen people with TVs in their kitchen. That's kind of off because it will keep your attention away from what you're doing.
0: It will distract
2: you. And you are dealing with very, very hot things. Mm. This is boiling water.
0: Yeah.
2: Oil burns or heats up higher than water. And then there is steam as well. So we usually advise that if you're going to cook, use the back burners because there's a bit further away.
0: Okay.
2: So then you avoid the potential of knocking things over.
0: Yeah.
2: So if you're using the back burners, then turn the, the handles of the pots and the pans either towards the middle or towards the back of the stove if you can.
0: Ah, okay. The handle of the pot or the saucepan that you're using.
2: Yes.
0: Okay.
2: We always have the tendency of letting it hang over the edge. But you turn away or you are moving to do something and you knock
0: it out.
2: The handle.
0: Yeah.
2: And then that's where you have a problem.
0: Or even the little kids can just reach up for it and pull
2: that
0: it down.
2: That is the scariest part because it does happen quite often. And even on that note, if you have things like kettles and when you put something on the countertop, make sure that the handle is turned inwards. If you have kettles, make sure they are at the back of the countertop.
0: Okay.
2: And then the cords are not hanging because children see things and they reach for it.
0: Right.
2: Okay. So he sees a handle sticking out, he reaches. He sees a cord sticking out and then she reaches for it and pulls.
0: Yeah, yeah.
2: And then unfortunately it falls on them. Then you have to think about, so you've covered your pot and you've got it boiling and then you lift the lid. We are lifting the lid to come and, take a look or smell. But the important thing to do is open the lid in a way that the steam goes away from you.
0: Right.
2: Rather than towards you.
0: Okay.
2: Because steam, if you remember your physics, has a lot more latent heat.

0: definitely. Your clothing, in fact, when you are in the kitchen, your clothing is important. If you're going to use an apron, make sure that apron is fitting snugly on you. Don't wear loose clothing when you are working, because you could turn around and unfortunately your flowy dress will end up, you know, hitting the fire and then picking up. So yeah, those little things are things that you do to help yourself.
1: Okay. Now let's talk about LPG, because a lot of people have these in their kitchens, well, sometimes outside their kitchens as well, but handling them also very key.
0: Yeah. So that's a very interesting thing I found out recently. I'll get to that. But when it comes to LPG, you know, if you smell gas, don't turn on anything that can ignite. Don't light a match. Don't use your sparklers. Don't do anything. Then open windows, let out, and then try and find the source of the leak and turn it off. And don't... it's funny. Some people actually, you know, try and find a leak with a match.
1: What?
0: Yeah. People do all sorts of weird things.
1: Are you serious?
0: So, there was this thing that happened some time ago where people had this notion that when you fill your cylinder, they say that there is a layer of air above which needs to be evacuated. So at a point in time, we kept on having a lot of people with burns from gas explosions. And the thing was that they would press the knob at the top to let out the gas.
1: Okay.
0: For some reason, people feel that there is air at the top and they need to let off that air till they smell the gas. But then they do that and then they immediately plug it on and then they proceed to use the stove. And once you smell gas, you should not turn it on.
1: Mm-hmm.
0: Okay. But then your cylinder should always be upright. And they should be in an enclosed space. No, sorry. They should be in an aerated space.
1: Okay.
0: But they shouldn't be in direct sunlight.
1: Hmm.
0: Because it can heat the cylinder up. And okay, that can be a bit of a problem.
1: Okay.
0: Then you should, if you're going to turn on the gas, it's advised that you first turn on the regulator. Then you light your match. Once you know that there is no leak, you can't smell gas, then you light the match and then you turn the knob on. By that, you avoid the situation where you turn the knob on the stove and then you're trying to strike a match and you're having problems and then you're just letting out gas.
1: The gas is already out in the system.
0: Yeah. So if you have one of those stoves which has the ignition switch, then you keep your finger on the switch. Once you've turned the regulator on, there's no gas flowing.
1: Okay.
0: Then you keep your finger on the ignition switch and then you turn open the gas.
1: Okay.
0: And that's a lot more safe.
1: Yeah.
0: Then the interesting thing I found out when I was communicating with the fire service, but it's actually an international thing. And I would say that I've also been guilty of the wrong thing. But when you're turning off the stove, it's advised that you turn off the regulator first. That's the regulator on the cylinder.
1: On the cylinder first.
0: Yes.
1: Okay.
0: By doing that, there's that little column of gas which is in the tubing.
1: Yeah.
0: Allows to get out. And you would see your flame slowly going away.
1: Slowly dying, yeah.
0: Then you turn off the knob on the stove.
1: Okay.
0: Okay.
1: Okay.
0: So you turn the switch on and off the regulator.
1: Mm-hmm.
0: I would avoid trying to lift it off because I've found out these days there's this rubber seal on the inside,
1: yeah,
0: which it kind of gets a bit hard and shifts when you keep lifting the regulator.
1: Taking it off and putting it on and all of that, yeah. So there's a very little rubber band.
0: Yes. And anytime you go to fill your cylinder, they often change it.
1: Yes. Okay. That's interesting. What about the living room?

0: Oh, just a few more things about
1: LPG. Okay.
0: So you should also note the color of the flame.
1: Okay.
0: Now, LPG burns blue. If you see it red or you see it yellow, there is something wrong.
1: Oh.
0: It's not combusting well.
1: Okay.
0: So it should be burning blue. Okay. And every now and then, check to make sure that you don't have a leak. So you need some soapy water. It's just a little bit of soapy water. You can run it along the tube. Mm-hmm. If you see it bubbling somewhere, it means there's a leak over there. Oh. And that's how you check to
1: see. That's how you check?
0: Yeah.
1: Okay.
0: It's just a little bit of soapy water.
1: Yeah.
0: Nowadays, there are these fiberglass cylinders. They're a lot more expensive, but they are safer.
1: Okay.
0: Cylinders actually have a lifespan, say between 10 to 15 years. And especially with the steel cylinders, they are prone to rust. Okay. It changes in the pressure. So you should get your cylinder checked, usually every 5 years.
1: Mm-hmm.
0: Again, I've also been guilty of this till I learned about this. So it's something that I'm willing to share because we all need to know. Right. So then we can go to the living room.
1: The living room,
0: yeah.
1: Now.
0: Okay. So the living room, it's usually the things that will happen there are electrical burns.
1: Mm.
0: Okay. And you should make sure that you don't have loose frayed cables lying around.
1: Mm-hmm.
0: You know, the cables have, on the inside of the cables, you will find wires with different colors.
1: Mm-hmm.
0: And for a kid, seeing all these fancy colors is quite exciting. Okay. So you should avoid that.
1: Okay.
0: People make this mistake of pulling the plug out by pulling on the cord rather than holding on the plug and pulling that out of the socket. And that just puts tension on the break point.
1: Okay.
0: And then that could free. And if you can, there are these little things, they look like plugs, but they don't have, they are plastic.
1: Okay.
0: You can put that over the...
1: It's like a socket. Protector sort of, yes. And then it kind of seals the socket.
0: Particularly because of children.
1: Because of children, yeah.
0: You know, if you have the means, you can erect a small, you know, barrier around your TV console.
1: Mm-hmm.
0: To avoid the children, you know, coming too close to those objects. Mm. Sometimes if you have a faulty object, it may give off a shock. And children are smaller than adults, so they will bear this a little bit more than an adult does.
1: Yeah, yeah. Well, these are some very practical tips that you've shared with us. I know a lot of people can relate. Jesse sent us a message earlier that says, I'm the number one culprit in carrying hot water from the kitchen to the bathroom. I've changed from this moment. Kindly ask Doc to explain if any the differences in water boiled on the gas stove as opposed to the one from a kettle.
0: Pretty much, once the water is boiling, it's 100 degrees Celsius.
1: Yeah.
0: So it's pretty much the same.
1: Mm-hmm. There you go. You need to be very cautious. Any final words on this particular? Because this has been some very detailed information and education.
0: Yeah, I think, like I always say, it's prevention is better than cure. And we should always remember children. Try and keep the children away from spaces. Especially, even if it's a compound house, there's a way of erecting, or it's an outdoor kitchen, there's a way of erecting a barrier to prevent the children from coming into contact with this.
1: Okay. Well, thank you. Thank you so much, Doc. It's been great talking to you today. And thanks to the education as well on this. Now, Dr. Ankara is a plastic surgeon. And of course, if you need any help or you need some plastic surgery consultation or something of the sort, he and the team at Medicast Hospital will certainly be willing to help with Dr. Osafo and his team. You can call 0548-244-355. That's 0548-244-355. Reach out to Medicast Hospital and reach out to Dr. Ankara as well. If it's a burn, he might be there to help, even though it's one of his least favorite procedures.
0: I mean, one day we'll talk about the BBLs and all the fancy stuff.
1: Yes, yes, yes. Those ones you like. You like.
0: Oh, not necessarily, but this is also very important.
1: As my client showed up, my client who's Gemma, who's ready to, you know.
0: Read the news.
1: Yeah.
2: Do I need it?
1: Do you need what, the BBL?
2: Yeah, I'm asking you.
1: Doc, you want doctor advice if you need a BBL?
0: We'll meet in the consulting room.
1: Doc, we want the consultation live on air. She wants to know whether she needs the BBL.
2: Do I need it?
1: Turn around and show Doc. Show Doc what you have, whether Doc will advise. But Doc, do you sometimes meet people and then they ask you, do I need it? And you tell them, no, this time you don't need it.
0: Well, yes.
1: Or you there, you are ready to add.
0: You do what the patient wants or okay. The client wants.
1: Oh, okay, okay. All
0: but
1: right.
0: We'll talk about that.
1: Yes, please. Time. We'll bring Gemma over to the hospital. Thank you very much, Dr. Ayankra. Dr. Levi Nia Ayankra is our plastic surgeon. We're talking about burns and burns prevention. And it's been some very good education and information, and I'm grateful that Doc and the team put this together. Very shortly, we'll find out what's happening in news. Gemma is getting ready.

0: Joy Headline News at 5 with me, Gemma Appiah. The Office of the Special Prosecutor has named 5 individuals, including former Power Minister Kwabena Donkor, as persons of interest in its investigation into the Ghanaian dimension of the Asante Bercow bribery case. The development follows the conviction of Mr. Bercow by a federal jury in U.S. on August 3, 2026, over a bribery scheme involving more than $1 million. The Special Prosecutor Kiseja being disclosed this at a news conference earlier today. He said that it has started formal investigations into some other government agencies linked to the case. My colleague Michael Ashali was at that news conference and joins me in studio with details. Michael, let's start with the background to the case.
1: So Kweku Asante Bercow, we know, is a dual citizen of Ghana and also who in the USA, right? So he is a Ghanaian and also comes from the United States. And as a former director of the Tema Oil Refinery, we know that just weeks ago, he was convicted of allegations that he conspired to pay bribes to multiple Ghanaian officials between 2014 and 2015. The alleged payments were linked to the development and financing of a 370-megawatt fuel oil plant in Tema under an agreement involving the Republic of Ghana, a Turkish energy company, and also Goldman Sachs.
0: Now, give us the full list of individuals and agencies the OSP says it's investigating in relation to the case in Ghana.
1: When it comes to persons of interest, he mentions 5 individuals. One you've already mentioned, that is the former Minister of Power, Kwabena Donkor. And we know that already. Kwabena Donkor, for instance, has written through his lawyers that, well, he had nothing to do with it, and essentially saying that, well, he's ready for any court action. And also, he mentioned one, Francis Works in Kwesi Jata, who he says that is the former technical advisor to the Minister of Power. He also mentions one other person who was also at the Ministry of Power, and then two people who are TriCorp Ghana. Let me listen to the minister.
2: And our public silence has not meant inaction. Our involvement with the case and the evidence so far enabled us to identify the following as the main persons of interest in this case. 1, Kwabena Donkor, who was at all times the Minister of Power. 2, Francis Workson Kwesi Jata, at all times the technical advisor to the Minister of Power. 3, Solomon Ajete Sowa, at all times a deputy director at the Ministry of Power. Lyndon George Nisor Metal, at all times a director at TriCorp Group Limited. 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These are our main persons of interest for the time being.
0: So that was Kisi Ejabenu. Well, he was also furious about the public debate on whether it has the authority to investigate this issue.
1: Well, he was emphatic that if for anything at all, the OSP directly work with the investigative agencies, particularly the FBI in the US, to bring this issue to conclusion. He says that they provided evidence and in some cases did some investigations in the country to aid in this, and that public debate should end when it comes to whether they should be investigating this or not. He goes ahead to talk about some other attacks on the Office of the Special Prosecutor, where he talks about some moves, especially that of the Noah Adamte one, to challenge the powers of the OSP, and also the action from parliamentarians, particularly on the majority side, to sort of try to scrap his agency. He says that those actions hurt the credibility of his office and stalled some of the good works that they were doing. We can listen.
2: Our introspection leads us to conclude, rather startlingly, but guardedly so, that the coordinated attacks against the OSP to shut it down, or at least render it ineffectual, are largely traceable to what the office stands for and its powers and functions. On another score, I state with extreme reluctance that some of the attacks intended at abolishing the OSP or dimming its light stem from personal dislike against the occupant of the seat of the special prosecutor and the operational directors. The evidence has not shown that these unliked persons, including me, engage in obnoxious or untoward conduct.
0: Michael, what else did the OSP talk about?
1: Well, the OSP has also been taking on individuals who thought that the Office of the Special Prosecutor has not lived to its mandate, given how much money we budget every year for it. He says that they can directly say that as an office, they have helped the country to save more money than has ever been given to them, and he thinks that those comments are unfair to that group especially. Then he goes on to talk about some other things that are going to do, and some of the cases that are stored in some of the high court cases. They are going to go back and file some of those cases and are going to also amend some of the individuals that are named in some of those cases, that over the time being, they have gained more evidence and have seen more suspects.
0: You heard my colleague Michael Ashali. That will be all for Joy Headline News at 5 with me, Gemma Appiah. 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
10: Welcome back to work.
11: Charlie, thanks, bro. Thanks,
10: the
11: bro.
10: Malaria really knocked you down, eh?
11: Charlie, no joke. Hey. Fever, headache, vomiting, hey. Loss of appetite. I couldn't even eat my usual fufu.
10: You and fufu.
11: How we go do it?
10: I hope you got tested before the malaria treatment.
11: Oh, yes, I did. And thanks to Malatu, I kicked out malaria one time.
10: Sharp. Anyway, yeah. Sorry to ruin your excitement, but your boss asked of you.
11: Okay.
10: She says she has plenty work for you.
11: No problem, Charlie. Strength day.
10: You see, you. Oh,
12: yeah. 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Malatu is manufactured and distributed by Ernest Chemist Limited. 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
13: Hello, Ohima. Eti sen.
14: Eyo.
13: Na eda hen.
14: Me kwatade.
13: Eh, ade ben sa.
14: Krachi, obesu ja na se obehwem kwem.
13: So, na se ja ne de wo so aye den ankwa ne de obehwem kakra.
14: Anyway, me ko pe vitamin B de ajuju makwa.
13: What a coincidence. Me so no ana me ko to, enu ana me no.
14: Hey, bra. Wait dear, who for what?
13: Oh, amo fe minti min twa won tro.
14: Se wara.
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14: Me pe vitamin banana. Because I'm black and proud.
13: Hey, interesting. Me tell me a regular guy. Oh. So wow.
14: When you kapow.
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0: 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What's up, Lois?
2: Hey, yo. How you doing?
0: I'm all right.
2: Okay, now let's get into our entertainment stories because really and truly there's a lot to share. So up to my very, very first story, it's sadly reported that the legendary Ghanaian actress Grace Naughty has transitioned.
0: Oh, no. That's so sad.
2: Well, our source, Afia Antonio, reveals that Grace Naughty passed away at UGMC just a few months short of her 90th year. Naughty recently celebrated her 89th birthday on February 1st, 2026. She was born on February 1st, 1937. She has been a foundational pillar of the Ghanaian entertainment industry for over five decades. She survived by five children, and her daughter, Sheila Naughty, is proudly following her footsteps to become an actress. Her grandson is the celebrated Bella Mundi's husband. May she rest peacefully, and may her family be comforted.
0: Oh, may her soul rest in peace.
2: May her soul. Such was such a
0: the
2: sweet
0: stars
2: soul.
0: Of our youth.
2: I know. I know. Well, anyways, moving away from that, Ghanaian UK event promoter Lordia has addressed criticism following the cancellation of Shutterfest, which was halted due to overcrowding and accidents beyond his control. Speaking on Hits FM, Alordia revealed that he's stepping back from organizing events. According to him, this decision is not solely tied to Shutterfest, but part of a broader plan to transition away from event promotion. Alordia clarified that while he's withdrawing, his band will remain active, adding that he would still support artists if approached. Please take a listen to this.
3: What do you think you are yet to do to help project the Ghanaian music industry in the UK to the next level?
4: I'm even stepping out, so.
5: Yeah, the time you said we are leaving.
6: No, that day he was angry.
4: No, I'm not angry. I'm stepping
6: he was
4: out.
6: Angry. No, that day the tempers were high.
4: No, it's not the tempers.
6: Today he's
4: backing out. If you ask people that are close to me, they will tell you. It's not because of what happened. I've said it.
6: Oh, you're not joking?
4: I'm not joking. Oh. It's a planting. It's I'm stepping to something else. Yeah. Like I was DJ, I was playing everywhere, and I realized, you know what, let me start promotion, let me do events. And I start doing events, and I pull back from the DJs. The same thing, if somebody is doing the event and I need to push the person, help the person, I will do it. That one, yeah.
3: So how many months, years, do you have to back out from this industry?
4: Ooh, not much. Not less than a year. Oh. More than a year.
3: So next year, we are not going to have Ghana Music Awards.
4: Someone will do it, but maybe not, obviously.
3: So somebody will spearhead everything.
4: Yeah, but you step back. Yeah.
3: Oh, are you not going to head to this industry?
4: No. Well, I need to think about myself as well.
2: Well, wrapping up, United States President Donald Trump on Tuesday ordered the U.S. flags be flown at half-staff in honor of country music legend Dolly Parton, who died at the age of 80. Taking to Truth Social, Trump said her passing was a true loss for millions of people. There has never been anyone like her and never will. In her honor, I am lowering the American flag throughout the United States for a one-week period beginning tonight at 6 p.m. Rest in peace, Dolly. The world loves you, Trump wrote. Well, that's it for what happened in the world of entertainment.
0: Thank you, Lois, for updating us.
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0: you parting on Joy 99.7 FM. Yep, the takeoff conference is back from Monday, 31st of August to Sunday, 6th of September. Come by the Testimony Arena 22 at Mountain Street, Medina Estate. The morning sessions will begin at 9 a.m. and evening sessions at 6 p.m. Come and be inspired by Reverend Francis Aubin, Reverend Yakoba Aubin, Bishop Ediadi, Bishop Curtis Fianu, and Reverend Dr. Robert Ampia Kofi. The theme, the blessing of honor and dedication. If you want to find out more, follow the Keepers House Chapel International on social media platforms and make sure you join us for Takeoff 2026. Well, after the successful Prue Fun Ride held on Saturday, 22nd of August at the University of Ghana campus, the Prue Ride action continues with a Prue Ride Elite Race. Sunday, 6th of September at the Boteman Highway, an exciting day of speed, endurance and cycling excellence featuring professional cyclists from Ghana and other African countries. It's 112 kilometers. Yep, it's a competitive race open to cyclists with a UCI license or through cycling clubs as well under the Ghana Cycling Federation. Yeah, that's Prue Ride. There'll be a health screening, free health screening as well. Exciting games by Decathlon. So whether you are a cycling enthusiast, sports fan, or simply looking for an exciting Sunday experience, come by the Prue Ride Elite Race on Sunday, 6th of September, Boteman Highway at 12 noon. It's brought to you by Prudential Life Insurance Ghana in partnership with the Ghana Cycling Federation, Ministry of Sports Recreation, Ghana Police, MTTD, National Road Safety Authority, University of Ghana Sports and Wellness Directorate, Ghana Tourism Authority, and the Ghana Olympic Committee. Prue Ride, pedal for health. Top story coming up shortly here on Joy 99.7 FM. I'm Lexus Bill. It's been a very good Wednesday. Thanks a lot for spending time with us. We're back tomorrow with another fantastic edition of Drive Time on Joy.
1: Hello, God. Are you out there?

0: Tonight, special prosecutor names four former power minister Kwabena Dunko and four others as persons of interest in the Ghana leg of the $1 million AXA power plant bribery scandal in which former tall boss Asante Bayakun was convicted in the USA.
1: Kwabena Dunko, Francis Wilkson, Kwesi Jata, Solomon Ajete Sowa, Lyndon George Nisaw Metal, and Balfour Ankuma Robe.
0: Kisiye Jabin also declares OSP reborn after the Supreme Court saved it from collapse, accusing the Attorney General of a direct plot to kill the office in a direct attack.
1: The evidence has not shown that these unliked persons, including me, engage in obnoxious or untoward conduct. On the contrary, it is a case of simply a preference for other persons to me and the operational directors.
0: Top story is brought to you by Telecel, connecting energies, holy insecticide spray and coil. Enjoy a holy slip shield pension trust into the future with you. So tonight we ask, the OSP is also demanding two new powers, a non-conviction-based asset recovery and lifestyle audit plus unexplained wealth. When we return from the break, we unpack the details from the OSP's news conference and bring in experts to interrogate the points. See you in a moment.
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0: Good evening. This is Top Story. My name is Kenneth Jesse. Former Power Minister Kwabena Dunko and four others have been named as persons of interest in the Ghana leg of the $1 million AXA power plant bribery scandal, in which the former tour boss Kwaku Asantebekun was convicted in the US. Just weeks ago, the dual citizen of Ghana and America was convicted of allegations that he conspired to pay bribes to multiple Ghanaian officials between 2014 to 2015. The alleged payments were linked to the development and financing of a 370-megawatt plant in Tema and an agreement involving the Republic of Ghana, Turkish Energy Company, AXA Energy, and Goldman Sachs. Special Prosecutor Kisiye Jabmin disclosed at a news conference a while ago that it has started formal investigations into individuals linked to the scandal, as well as some other government agencies linked to the case.
1: The nature of the evidence and the applicable law determine whether prosecution should be commenced in Ghana or otherwise. That is to say, the conviction of Asante Kwaku Bekun in the United States does not provide automatic basis for the prosecution of identified persons who acted with him under Ghanaian law. The circumstances of the case are such that the actions of Bekun may not necessarily establish culpability in other persons under Ghanaian law. The OSP will not prosecute a person solely on the basis that a person's name appears in proceedings conducted in another country. Equally, the OSP will not hesitate to prosecute such persons where the evidence establishes a proper basis for so proceeding. As I stated earlier, we have been carefully investigating the Ghana dimension, and our public silence has not meant inaction. Our involvement with the case and the evidence so far enable us to identify the following as the main persons of interest in this case. One, Kwabena Dunko, who was at all times the Minister of Power. Two, Francis Wolksin Kwesi Jata, at all times the technical advisor to the Minister of Power. Three, Solomon Ajete Sowa, at all times a deputy director at the Ministry of Power. Lending George Nisor Metal, at all times a director at Tricorp Group Limited, and Balfour Ankuma Brobe, at all times an employee at Tricorp Group Limited. These are our persons, our main persons of interest for the time being. Other persons of interest include some present and former employees of Volta River Authority, Ghana Great Company Limited, Electricity Company of Ghana, Public Utilities and Regulatory Commission, and some staff of the entity formerly known as the Ministry of Power. Please bear in mind, and this point should be strongly emphasized, that the person of interest is not necessarily a suspect. The two categories, person of interest and suspect, are distinct investigative classifications and should not be treated as interchangeable. Then again, identification in either category does not constitute criminal culpability or conviction until guilt is proved beyond reasonable doubt to the satisfaction of a court of competent jurisdiction.
0: Well, the special prosecutor, Kisiye Jabmin, also says the OSP survived a coordinated plot to strangle it, with the fiercest attacks coming not from suspects, but from public officers, including the Attorney General, who he says refused to defend it at the Supreme Court.
1: Upon the filing of the writ by the plaintiff on 8 December 2025, the OSP sought to join the matter, acting upon our gathered intelligence that the Attorney General had no intention of defending the suit, and that he would rather agree with the plaintiff that the impugned provisions of Act 959 should be struck down as unconstitutional. However, we admit that intelligence is not evidence, and so the Supreme Court dismissed our application for joinder on 27 January 2026 by holding that the state, represented by the Attorney General, was the only proper defendant, and that the OSP was not a necessary part. Well, we tried, and the records so reflect that we tried. History may be kind to us for trying to join the suit and not merely sitting back. Subsequent events confirmed our intelligence. that on 8 April 2026, the Attorney General obtained an extension of time within which to file his statement of case, in which he supported the plaintiff's case, albeit on his own separate grounds. Consequently, just as we feared that we forecasted in our attempt to join the suit stood undefended until named civil society organizations applied to and were permitted by the Supreme Court to join the suit and file an amicus brief as amici curiae, that is, friends of the court. In this landmark decision, the Supreme Court, by a well-reasoned and emphatic 7-0 verdict, upheld the constitutionality of the prosecutorial function of the OSP and its legal foundation and setup under Act 959, LI 2373, and LI 2374. And the Supreme Court expressly overturned the decision of every other court to the contrary.
0: That's the special prosecutor, Kisi Ejabe. Michael Ashale was at that particular press conference earlier and is joining me in the studio with more on this. Michael, what else has the OSP been talking about?
2: Well, Kenneth, you heard the OSP talk about the seeming attack even from the office of the Attorney General, where he talks about their stance on the suit at the Supreme Court, where he thought that that was an attempt to try and run down the office of the special prosecutor. He talks about other attacks from other sectors, where he makes mention of the plans from Parliament in itself, from the majority side, to raise a motion to sort of try to scrap the office of the special prosecutor. He says that, well, if you look at it well, these attacks were directed at individuals at the OSP, not about the law or the fundamentals of the office of the special prosecutor, and that he himself and some principal officers were the target, and possibly, and he alleged that there's possibly an attempt to remove him and some of these people and replace them with some other people. We can listen to him.
1: Our introspection leads us to conclude, rather startlingly, but guardedly so, that the coordinated attacks against the OSP to shut it down, or at least render it ineffectual, are largely traceable to what the office stands for and its powers and functions, especially its prosecutorial function, and even more so, its independent power of investigation, the capacity to independently decide who to investigate and what cases to investigate within its mandate. These functions and powers of the OSP represent such a specter of discomfort among some public officers that they would rather see the office abolished. It is always the OSP.
0: Michael Ashale is still with me in the studio. Michael, the special prosecutor also said something profound, that this is the rebirth of his office. What did he say?
2: Well, he was making reference to the Supreme Court decision that effectively restored or cleared the doubts about the powers of the OSP to go ahead and prosecute, and not needing another sort of written permission from the Attorney General to go ahead and do some of these cases. He mentioned that while they were waiting, and some of these cases had been suspended in some of their courts, this had taken a toll on the credibility of the OSP, and that this new decision from the Supreme Court effectively gives it fresh energy to go and chase after all those people that he thinks that have committed something that the OSP can investigate.
1: And it is upon the decision of the Supreme Court that I declare a rebirth of the OSP. We will show no fear or favor. We will remain resolute in the lawful discharge of our mandate. We will rigorously investigate cases. We will vigorously prosecute cases where the evidence indicates wrongdoing. We will actively recover assets.
0: Well, interestingly, though, the special prosecutor is demanding new powers. What are they?
2: Well, Kenneth, he makes mention of the thorny issue of unexplained wealth, right? He talks about it in two spheres, where he thinks that there might be specific laws that one gives the OSP powers to go after individuals who own something but cannot explain where the money come from. And then there's the other bit of where the OSP can also ask anybody at all to show proof of what they own, whether it's legitimate or not, and that will possibly help to cure a lot of the issues regarding unexplained wealth in the country. He thinks that laws like that will give some more powers to clamp down on corruption generally in the country.
1: Recognizing that the fight against corruption will persistently be heckled by the pushback of corrupt actors, we have championed and we will continue to champion that the powers of anti-corruption agencies should be enlarged and enhanced, especially in respect of two main indices. First, global anti-corruption best practices indicate that broad-based lifestyle audit, non-conviction-based asset recovery represents the fairest and optimal method of frontally addressing corruption and unexplained wealth. Therefore, we have championed and will continue to champion that institutions like the OSP and the Economic and Organized Crime Office, EOCO, should be invested with express and effective lifestyle audit, non-conviction-based asset recovery powers to assure

0: disproportionate to his non-legitimate sources of income, he should be deemed to have obtained it through corrupt means, unless he proves the contrary. This proposed unexplained wealth mechanism is not a shortcut around justice or a license for arbitrary confiscation. On the contrary, once the appropriate legal threshold is established before a civil court, unreconcilable assets not traced to legitimate sources of income should be liable to confiscation.
1: Kisi Ajabin is the special prosecutor.

0: Joining the conversation right now is Marietta. She's an anti-corruption campaigner. Martin Pebu is a private legal practitioner. Lady and gentlemen, thank you very much for your time this evening. Mary, I want to begin with you. Is naming a person of interest without charges a meaningful accountability step, you think?
1: Good evening to you, and good evening to your listeners. I believe in the quest for accountability. Anyone who is in a state public institution or has been before a public officer is a person of interest in any issue that comes up. And as correctly been indicated, being a person of interest doesn't make you guilty. And so naming you as a person of interest doesn't discount or take away from you. So it's a good step in the accountability drive, because we've been asking ourselves, so who are these persons who are supposed to have superintended over the issues under consideration when it comes to the ASCA? Now, without a doubt, we know these were the people who were superintending. As to whether it elevates them beyond that, it's an issue that the investigative bodies would bring attention to.
0: Well, the alleged scheme involved officials, even some members of parliament then, or regulators and officials at the Ministry of Power then as well. How deep should the OSP's investigation go now?
1: I think it should be very expansive. He mentions institutions including Gridco and others. So everybody in the value chain who may have at one point dealt with this issue must be investigated or must be called upon to support the process. And it is only therein that we can say that, okay, so these people were not part of it. And remember, investigations are either to confirm, validate, or otherwise. And so it doesn't take away from the process if we expand the net and then at a certain point decide to delink and remove those who may not have played a critical role. It's for their own benefit as well that everybody is looked into, and then the investigations would then determine if the federal information needs to be taken on, if the issues need to be dealt into even more deeper.
0: One key thing that the special prosecutor said, that the attorney general refused to defend the office of the special prosecutor at the Supreme Court. What does that tell you about the government's real appetite for prosecuting the case?
1: I am not in a position to determine the appetite of the attorney general after it is or was then. The attorney general decided to take a position. For me and for the whole society, as rightfully so, we held a position, and that position we prosecuted by ensuring that we were part of the amici who went to court to support that the office should continue to exist, to prosecute the agenda of corruption, and to ensure that we have a state where anti-corruption then becomes the norm. And until such a time that we have different alternatives to what we have now, we believe that what was done is the right thing by civil society. And the decision of the Supreme Court is one that we all must live with. And mutually so. And I like the call of the

0: special prosecutor for work to be done consensually, collaboratively, and mutually together.
1: Mary, don't go yet. Let me bring in Martin Kpebo. He's a private legal practitioner. Martin, welcome to the program. Now, there have been a number of individuals who have been named as persons of interest, including former Power Minister Kwabena Adonko. How strong is the OSP's case if its investigation is substantially based on evidence gathered and tested in the U.S.?
2: It would go a long way, yes, because, you know, the fact that that evidence has already gone through another court and has stood the test of time. That's to put it in colloquially. The fact that that evidence was able to meet the criminal standard, that's proved beyond reasonable doubt, then it stands to reason that it would be good for us too. So it's good evidence. It's good evidence that should be able to help our case substantially. You know, without them, this case was dead. You know, the special prosecutor had suppressed this case for various reasons. He wasn't reporting on it. He read Martin Amidou's damning article. That special prosecutor was suppressing this case. Ask him, when was the last time he reported on this case? He thought it would be one of those cases that he would successfully suppress. But I know the U.S. authorities are not like him, where you can just suppress a case and walk away free.
1: If the OSP eventually finds evidence of bribery, but in one way or the other cannot prove the exact recipient of the money, what other options are available for it to be able to get to the bottom of the case?
2: Let's take it one day at a time. But so far, in the U.S. court, it's been proven that Beku gave money to various persons, and those persons have been identified. So it's expected that one, Beku as a citizen would help the OSP and Iyoku, because, and let's remember this, with the supervision of the Attorney General, it's not just the OSP doing this case. Because he had suppressed the case and he's lost the public trust, this case is under the supervision of the Attorney General. That's a key thing, under the supervision of the Attorney General, because Kisei Jabi had already botched this case. He had already botched it. So once Beku gave evidence there, and the state had other witnesses, hopefully those witnesses would help us in this case. Because the FBI, remember that the thing that goes well for us is that the FBI and the Justice Department of the United States would not like to sit down aloof and watch us botch this case again. Then it will raise questions that, but if the Ghanaian court has acquitted these people, why was Beku convicted in the U.S.? So we have very good support, yes, because they have an interest to make sure that they will help us to prove the case here. Otherwise, then it would be like, Beku's case was just a witch hunt, etc. So I think we should take it one day at a time. We should, as I said, the key thing for me is that this case will be under the supervision of the Attorney General. The Supreme Court held that the Attorney General can supervise the special prosecutor, because, you see, I kept making noise like, hey, Kisei Jabi is using that office for personal business.
1: Right. Speaking of the Supreme Court, Martin, the special prosecutor accused the Attorney General of failing to defend the OSP at the Supreme Court and even went on to describe efforts to undermine the office. How serious are those allegations?
2: They are not worth the paper on which they are written. Those allegations are not worth the paper on which they are written. Because so far, in terms of between he, Kisei Jabin, and Dr. Ayene, Ayene works miles ahead of Kisei Jabin in terms of reputation and integrity. So far, he, Kisei Jabin, is the one we can prove that he was suppressing cases. Cases he came and met, he was hiding them. See Martin Amidou's damning article. Kisei Jabin was hiding the cases. That's what I mean by suppressing. And then you see my petition against him. If you were to see my petitioner, you, Jesse, you would go there and drag him out of that office. He said Jabin should never have questioned Ayene's integrity. Hey, look at the kettle calling the pot black. No, that's not something he should have done at all. You see, there is a way to speak. When you have cotton, under your, you don't jump over fire. You stay away. There's a way to use language. You don't come. You see, the most critical part of the Supreme Court decision, he didn't even discuss. And I tell you, the most critical part of the Supreme Court decision is that the power of prosecution belongs exclusively to the Attorney General. And so, long story short, special prosecutor is under Attorney General. He'll be supervised by the Attorney General. That's the most critical. That is what we're looking for, because we found out that the way we've written the special prosecutor law, it's not fit for purpose. We just assume that because the thing is for corruption, anybody you employ to come and fight corruption will necessarily want to fight corruption. We didn't know that the person can come and want to do business and he himself would rather aid corruption by allowing Ofori-Atta to flee, etc.
1: Right, and Martin, don't go yet. Let me bring in Samson Lade Ayenene. He is also a private legal practitioner. Samson, welcome to the program. The latest development coming from the Office of the Special Prosecutor is that former power minister has been named as a person of interest in the AXA Energy deal. What do you make of it?
3: Well, it's the first time we are getting to hear the specific names, and this helps all of us to appreciate what has gone on. And like the SP said, it is the Department of Justice which issued a statement and said the OSP gave them significant assistance, quote unquote. It is not the OSP that came out to say they assisted the process. It is the Department of Justice of the United States of America that came out with a statement and said, quote, the OSP gave them significant assistance. Because I was part of the legal team that did this amici, I need to state with deference to Martin Pebble that the OSP is not under the supervision of the Attorney General. The case was decided 7-0. It was emphatic, and nowhere did they impeach the independence of the OSP, the investigative independence, not even the prosecutorial independence. The fact that the Attorney General can enter a nolle prosequi, they didn't say that the OSP cannot enter nolle prosequi. The OSP can enter a nolle prosequi, and the Attorney General can also enter a nolle prosequi in that case. Attorney General can enter a nolle prosequi in any case anybody else is doing in the realm. Now, if you read, they actually said if the Attorney General will exercise that nolle prosequi, he would have to do it with a lot of caution, and he has to do it subject to Article 296. Article 296 says you cannot do anything, exercise a discretion capriciously, whimsically. You cannot exercise a discretion that has no good reason. You cannot exercise a discretion that is affected by ill will, and so on. So let's be careful about pushing a wrong impression to the public. The independence of the office has been upheld. None of the provisions in the OSP Act have been struck down. The OSP Act says the office is independent. The Supreme Court upheld that. It cannot get any better than that. And again, I disagree with Martin when he says that the OSP was suppressing the Beku case. Where is the evidence that Martin Amidu has said so? Martin Amidu has said so and said that what? He was reporting on it, reporting the quarterly report of the Office of the Special Prosecutor. Martin Amidu's regime, there are two reports. They are publicly available. Please go and check. Don't let anybody just say anything and get away with it. There are two reports. Go and check them. Did Martin Amidu ever report on the Beku case? Zero. He never reported on the Beku case. If there is something we may do, we may have to go and investigate if he handed over, in his handing over notes, he mentioned the Beku case that was something he was doing, so that when Kisi came, he would have continued. Kisi Ejabing has told you that he was not, he didn't have get a handing over note in which Martin Amidu said that he was investigating Beku. So why are we in a hurry to say and repeat with emphasis that Kisi Ejabing was suppressing this case and it was somebody else? Please, let's be candid about this and let's stop, you know, doing things that, you know, without basis will dent the reputation of that office.
1: I still have Martin Pebu on the line. Martin, you've been listening to your colleague, private legal practitioner Samson, make the case that your claim that Kisi Ejabing had been actively suppressing this case involving Kwaku Asante Beku is untrue.
2: Let's come to the first point. Samson misled the public. Look, Samson, you and I are lawyers. You know that before Pebu are making statement, I'll check. Samson, I'm daring you, pull out the Supreme Court judgment and I'll show you two places minimum where they said the OSP is not outside the this is supervision of the Attorney General. Two, Bafu Boni, I can tell you, check. I'm also a lawyer. Before you take me on publicly like this, be double sure. I can tell you, pull that judgment, and after this, I'll privately pull the judgment, circle those for you. Two times where Bafu Boni made it clear that the office is not beyond the supervision of the Attorney General. It's there. Two times. So before you take on someone like me, double check. Don't be in a hurry. Don't be in a hurry to just run me down. I'm also being very objective. Look, let's be very careful. This office, I've never said it should be scrapped. No. I've always been in support that it should be maintained, notwithstanding all the things Kisi Ejabing is done wrong. What I've said is that the law is weak. So it makes a special prosecutor like a thank God. So we should put in more transparency provisions, etc., so that the special prosecutor cannot favor his friends, etc., like Kisi Ejabing did for Furuata to flee, and many other cases where he suppressed them. That's a key thing. Samson, that one, you can't defend it. Kisi Ejabing watched Furuata flee. There's no amount of...
1: Hello, Martin, do I have you?
2: Ghanaians have seen. He said he saw him go. He said he saw Ufuriata go. Samson, there's nothing you can do to convince Ghanaians that Kisi Ejabing is innocent. He said he saw Ufuriata go and he was powerless. When he could have blown the whistle, when he could have called the media, a simple tweet, a simple Facebook one-liner, Ufuriata is fleeing and powerless, would have done the trick. So Samson, please slow down. Yes, you may want... I also support the off 50%. It's just that the law is weak. So when you get a special prosecutor who is a double agent, we are in trouble. And that's the problem we face currently. That is a problem. A double agent who is a special prosecutor, you are finished. Let's all join hands to make the law better, to make the institution better. It's not, you went to Supreme Court. The most important thing the Supreme Court held was that the office can be supervised by the Attorney General. And I'm telling you, Samson, that is there twice over. It's not a small side comment. Open the judgment. You see there on two occasions minimum where the Supreme Court said the special prosecutor is subject, the office, subject to the supervision of the Attorney General. Is there. And that's the most important thing the Supreme Court did, to click the wings of Kisi Ejabing, who are suppressing cases left, right, center. Please.
1: So, Martin, apart from these allegations that you've made, which you say you're going to provide evidence to us, do you feel that there are other cases that the OSP is trying to suppress?
2: Oh, yes. There was another case involving his former client, okay, the NLA case. There was an NLA case. He was representing one of the parties when Martin Amidu was a special prosecutor. When Kisi Ejabing came, the case didn't see the light of day. When Martin Amidu was special prosecutor, Kisi Ejabing was representing one of the parties. Even Google, Bright Simmons wrote extensively about it. When you Google, Ghana Web is there. Bright Simmons cried about this case. Once Martin Amidu was out of that office, and Kisi Ejabing, you know, Cynthia Lumo, so she didn't stay that long. So once Kisi Ejabing came, that case died. Interview Kisi Ejabing, what is the status of that case? Then number two, Kingsley Ajiman, his friend, a schoolmate in Accra Academy. He asks the investigator not to arrest Kingsley Ajiman because if he did, in October, thereabout 2024, it will ruin the chances of Kingsley Ajiman. And this is a case in which Kingsley Ajiman had bribed, abused the office, okay, giving a private citizen two scholarship slots so that that citizen would run down Atachia in the, Wuntumi case, Atachia in the Dubuahi case as well.
1: Martin, don't go yet. I'll come back to you. Let me bring in Sami Dako. He is the Director of Strategy at the Office of the Special Prosecutor. He's also joining the conversation right now. Sami, welcome to the program. You are in disagreement with some of the comments that are being made by Martin Pebu.
4: Not necessarily disagreement, but I'm just sad for this country and also for journalism. You keep on bringing somebody who is so bitter against the special prosecutor in the office on. Each time there is an OSC matter, he's the one you call. And he spews the same inaccurate information over and over. In his mind, he thinks that if he's able to do that, then people will come against the office or Kisie Jabin. He talks about his petition. His petition, apparently, is full of the same invectives and innuendos he spew on radio and on TV every time against the SP with no evidence. And my disappointment is with Joy now, because if you go on the OSP website, sometimes don't allow people who put themselves as loud against those who are speaking with facts. If you go on the OSP website now, the OSP website contains every report that Mr. Martin Amidu put out. And as I talk to you, I know that you should have a research department now that should check it. So that before you let him go, you should now confirm on yourself by yourself and tell him the cases Martin Amidu listed for the year 2019, 2020, 2021. And report to Ghanaians whether Mr. Martin Amidu listed Asante Bekoe case on his half-yearly report. The truth is that there is nothing there. There is nothing there. And Mr. Jabin has made it very clear as to when this case started. And again, it's not even Mr. Jabin who came out to tell the public about the case. It is rather the Department of Justice that told the public about OSP's involvement. When you are dealing with international cooperation, there are certain rules of engagement. So even if you have substantially helped, you don't come out to say it. As I speak to you, there are several engagement OSP is having with foreign law enforcement agencies, but nobody in Ghana knows about it because there are confidential rules when you are dealing with such matters. So if you allow him to just spew inaccurate information with the hope that the more he does, he could attract opprobrium against the office. And out of bitterness, he's always compounding his lies. And then he keep on repeatedly bringing Ken Ofori-Atta and saying that somebody let him go and that people should have, Kisie Jabin should have taken a megaphone and shouted to Ghanaians. Listen to this logic. Shouted to Ghanaians to go to the airport and then stop the tie of the plane so that the plane cannot take off. What is this? This is a very serious republic and a serious case. These loose talks don't help. And time again, we have said it. You see, misinformation is a crime. It's a serious crime. And when they are put to street proof, all they will tell you are innuendos. Today, Mr. Jabin is extorting money. Today, Mr. Jabin is corrupt. Today, Mr. Jabin is this. Today, Mr. Jabin... And then he even goes ahead to accuse the special prosecutor of being a double agent. Tomorrow, if he's put to strict test, he will cry and tell all his people who support him and back him behind the scenes to attack the office and say that we are humiliating him, a senior lawyer. A senior lawyer must talk like a senior lawyer. A senior lawyer must keep claims with substance.
1: Right.
4: And leave all these childish talks. How on earth do you accuse a special prosecutor of Ghana of being a double agent because you don't like him? And you like him to another person and say somebody has gravitas against the SP? Please. This is where you don't have to go to. When we start comparing people, Mr. Jabin has made it very clear. It is one republic. We are all fighting for one republic. And the more we allow people like Martin Pebu to divide us and to confuse citizens, the more we are allowing the bad guys to get away with it. Attorney General is special prosecutor from Miyoko to OSP. We can all work together. We're all doing the same thing. Except that we all have mandates that overlap and distinct. The OSP's mandate is very clear. Corruption and corruption related, which means that at every time, we must first prove corruption.
1: Sami, let me come in here. So right now you've named a number of individuals as persons of interest. Have they formally been informed of their status, right?
4: Sorry, I didn't hear what you think.
1: The Office of the Special Prosecutor has now named a number of individuals, including former Power Minister Kwabena Donkor, as persons of interest in this particular case. Have they formally been notified?
4: Your line is very faint. Forgive me.
1: Can you hear me, sir?
4: Yeah. Your line is very faint. Forgive me.
1: Yes. Let's try one more time. I'm saying that the persons who have been named as persons of interest, have they formally been notified of their status?
4: Well, the matter is under investigation. At the moment, the information that we wanted to tell the public is what we have put out there, which is that we have not been sitting idle. The OSP has been working, even when we were put on ice for nearly 5 months. We have been working. And so the special prosecutor told the public that we were not sitting idle, that all this while we were working on the case. And that because we work with the FBI on this case, there are some information that we have. And let me correct something that Martin Pebu put out there. Now let me add, the senior lawyer Martin Pebu put out there that it has been established in American court. It has been established in American court. It has been admitted. He didn't know what he was talking about. If you know the Asante Belku case and what transpired in the U.S., you will know exactly why Asante Belku was convicted. He was convicted primarily on two things. That his own email, where he was keeping his own ledger and saying, I gave this to this, I gave that to that. Plus, now I'm giving out too much that I shouldn't give out. Plus, let me put the word secret witness that the OSP had to secure for him to testify because he worked with Asante Belku. Now, when you have such evidence and you put it before a jury, the man has fallen on his own sword, as we say. There are email trails to show that you are accounting, and then the person is confirming that, yes, you are accounting, you did. It's easier. The fact that he said, I gave money to Evans Mensah of Joy, does not mean that in American court it was proven that he gave money to Evans Mensah, because the American court, they never called Evans Mensah, they never adduced evidence on the money he gave to Evans Mensah. But you find in American court that there's an allegation, for not from him but through his ledger, that he gave money to Evans Mensah. In Ghana, you need to prove that indeed money went to Evans Mensah. So the two are very distinct. They are not the same. That is why we say that this is a careful investigation. And sometimes we notice that a lot of people want to rush the OSP. Even this case we are talking about, it took the U.S. 6 years. Extradition alone of Asante Belku from the United Kingdom to the United States. The two countries are friends, and they work faster. It took them 1 year, 8 months. Now, when you talk about SML and, say, Ken Ofori-Atta, people just want it to be done in a quick, like in 2 months and the rest. Or the SML case, people said OSP delayed and all that. SML case is more complex than Asante Belku case. We have handled it and we know. And even in Asante Belku case, it took the FBI, who have all the logistics and resources in the world, 6 years. And SML, we did it under 2 years. And so we put a lot of burden on Ghanaian investigators and prosecutors to rush on work. We understand that there's a growing impatience because people feel and think, and they even say they know that there's corruption all over and all that. But the mere fact that you think and feel and know, it's not the same as finding the direct evidence that you need. And that's why the special prosecutor has said that, and we have always been championing this. And I know that we have championed this from day one that he took office, that it's time that Ghana brings in the relevant laws, the unexplained wealth order, and the reverse burden.
1: Sami, the Deputy Attorney General says preferably Yoko should be the ones leading this investigation. Now the OSP says it is also conducting an investigation into this case. So is the OSP collaborating with Yoko with these investigations, or all the various institutions are independently conducting their own investigations into this matter?
4: Thank you. Sometimes I feel like it's how we also report. If you go and interview the Deputy Attorney General and he says that he prefers Yoko to work, don't forget that if you go on Attorney General's website, the institutions that are listed as institutions that are under the Attorney General, you'll find Iyoko there. So you should know that the AG works a lot with Iyoko, works a lot with BNI, works a lot with police and all that. And so if he says that he's seen a bit of money laundering and all that, so he wants Iyoko to investigate, that is what he has said. It doesn't mean that the OSP cannot investigate the corruption aspect of the case and then any corruption related offenses arising out of the case. This is not a competition, as the special prosecutor said. No one is fighting any other institution. And I'm sad that the tonation you put on it is as if the OSP is clashing with Attorney General. Never. The OSP never did that. And that's why it's an innuendo you are picking from his statement.
1: I'm not picking any innuendos. I asked you a question. Does that mean that both of you are collaborating or you are conducting your investigation separately?
4: I'll come to that, your question. But earlier you had said that you made an innuendo that the special prosecutor was sitting at the Attorney General and all that. And I'm saying that is from your own assessment of what you heard, but he has never said that. In terms of collaboration, we always do collaborate. If you remember Cecilia Dapas case, we did send the dockets and everything on it to Iyoko to do further investigation because we could not find direct evidence of corruption, but we had a lot of predicate offenses that could be used for the offense of money laundering. So we do collaborate. And in this matter, the special prosecutor has asked for collaboration. Remember that we were already seized with this matter. And that's why we were the only agency that was mentioned in the DOJ statement, which some of you say OSP claims, but it's rather the DOJ that said it. And so we have been seized with them. We have already been working on it. So in terms of collaboration, we will work on that because it's a matter of the two institutions reaching a point and coming together and working on it. But sometimes you also look at your strength and where you can go faster and all that. So all these will come to play in the background. And that's why the special prosecutor has called for collaboration and said that it's one republic.
1: Right. Sami Dakun, thank you very much. It's the director of strategy at the office of the special prosecutor. I still have Samson Ladi Ayinini on the line, Martin Pebu as well, and Mary Ada. For the sake of time, I'll give each of my remaining guests 30 seconds so that we wrap up this conversation. Martin, you'd want to come in here because there have been a lot of debunking of the claims that you made by both the special prosecutor and Samson Ladi Ayinini. You have 30 seconds, Martin.
5: Number one, it says my petition is hollow, right? You should remember that the CJ had what? 30 days, right? To do the prima facie. It's not been done because people had to go and beg President Mahama to save Kisiye Jabin. You see, the other ones were thrown out.
1: On what basis are you saying that? Do you have evidence to that? Because we cannot substantiate that claim. Martin, a moment. So that is a claim that is being made by you. We disassociate ourselves from that unless you can provide evidence to what you're saying.
5: So my evidence is this. You see, my case has gone way beyond the statutory limit. they couldn't deal with it, throw it out, because it's weighty. So please, Sami Dakou shouldn't say that. You see, the other cases were quickly thrown out. Mine has gone more than 100 days beyond the statutory limit. Yeah, they couldn't throw it out. So you should be careful what he's saying. Mm. Number two, he's saying that Martin Amidou's cases are all listed there. That's not my understanding of the law. In their own rules, the law, it's not every case they put on their website. It depends on the stage at which the case, the extent of the investigations. It's Sami Dakou saying that all cases that were reported to Kisi Ejiagbin since he came as special prosecutor, they are on their website. That is false.
1: Right. Martin, thank you very much. Let me go to Samson Ladi Ayinene. Samson, you have 30 seconds to make your point.
3: I'll give you some work. Go and check when exactly the investigation on Asante Beku began and try to interrogate the claims by Martin Amidou, which Martin Kwebu is relying on. And then Kwebu, my very good friend, I don't remember an occasion where I disagreed with him, but do you realize that you are seeking to undermine the Chief Justice by suggesting that somebody else is dictating to the Chief Justice how he should do his work? Please, let's be careful. These things, I think you should tone down a bit and stop the things that, without basis, without justification, seek to undermine the Office of Special Prosecutor. The case, once one more time, I'll say, I was lawyer on the case. The gravamen of the case was that a section of the OSP Act should be struck down because it's unconstitutional. And that is a section that says the OSP is independent.
1: Mm.
3: That particular section has not been struck down. Martin, please read the judgment again. It has not been struck down. It remains what it is. Once it remains, the OSP has its independence. Well, of course, I know that the constitutional, you know, provision, Article 88, gives the Attorney General the power of prosecution of criminal matters in this republic, and that power is not contested.
1: Right. Samson Ladi Ayinene, thank you very much. He's a private legal practitioner. Marietta, I want to give you the last 30 seconds. The OSP is demanding two new powers, a non-conviction-based asset recovery and lifestyle audit, and unexplained wealth. Do you think those wishes should be granted? And if they are, how effective could it be for the OSP?
3: It's actually
0: absolutely. I believe without a doubt that would further the course of investigation and make it easier for the fighting option. You know, the good thing about this is that we have some of these recommendations embedded in the National Ethics and Anti-Corruption Action Plan, as well as the Constitutional Review Commission's recommendations, which were also accepted by the government's white paper. They are not in any way embedded as for the OSP, but we are very sure that when these are enabled, then it will further this fight against corruption. And without a doubt, for us, we believe that the talk around whether the OSP is doing its work or it's intentionally
1: curtailing,
0: it's not the issue.
1: Right. Marietta, thank you very much. She's an anti-corruption campaigner. And earlier we heard from Sami Dakou. He's the Director of Strategy, Research and Communication at the Office of the Special Prosecutor. We also heard from Samson Ladi Ayinene and Martin Kpegbu. Both are private legal practitioners. You're still listening to Newsnight on Joy 99.7 FM. Feel free to be a part of our show by sending us a WhatsApp 055-11-11-997. You can as well send us a voice note. Let it be as brief as 30 seconds. Gemma, what else do we have this evening?
6: Let me take you to Parliament now. The minority is accusing the majority of wasting public resources and the time of MPs with the recall of Parliament. The House has been sitting for the past 3 days, but has conducted virtually no substantive business, with each sitting lasting barely an hour before being adjourned. None of the business for which Parliament was recalled has been taken up, except the referral of ministerial and Supreme Court nominee nominees to the appointments committee. At today's sitting, immediately after the correction of votes and proceedings, Deputy Minority Whip Comfordoyo Kujo moved for the House to be adjourned.
7: And as early as 9 a.m., we'll start voting. So, to Mr. Speaker, I would plead I move for this House to be suspended so that we prepare towards tomorrow. We adjourn this House to tomorrow.
8: Very well. Motion has been moved for adjournment. Any seconder?
6: Minority Chief Whip Frank Anodompre took strong exception to the motion, insisting that the House must transact some businesses before adjourning for the day.
9: Right Honourable Speaker, had directed that this recall is limited to the urgent reasons.
8: So, Honourable by which Minority Whip, are you taking your colleague on?
9: Oh, Speaker, she's my friend. I will not take, and we are in leadership together. Speaker, I'm just for the records. The Right Honourable Speaker had indicated that we limit this record to certain key businesses. Amongst them is the Banks and Specialized Deposit Taking Institution Amendment Bill. That was part of the business that was prior agreed. As seen, it's here. It's advertised on the order paper. I cannot understand. If you won't take the Energy Minister, I'm not sure you are too, they find you as a friendly friend because your bill is not going to be taken. But that is just by the way. The Bank of Ghana bill is part of the essential businesses to be prosecuted.
6: Parliamentary Affairs Correspondent Kwekwa Asante joins me with more from Parliament. Kwekwa, after the House was adjourned, the minority spoke to journalists about their concerns. What exactly did they say?
10: Well, Dr. Kabiru Abdul-Tia Mahama, the Member of Parliament for Wale Wale, made the point on behalf of the minority. In fact, at the time he was speaking, the minority MPs who were on the floor at the time were all behind him, including the Deputy Minority Whip, Jeria Meshaib. Their contention is that their time has been completely wasted. The idea that they've come to Parliament for 3 days and no business has been transacted on the floor is an anathema, and the public resources for which is being expended on keeping Parliament running within this recess has just been wasted. And if the government is not going to get serious, according to him, in getting their businesses transacted, then they must all be sent home. Listen to him.
11: The Speaker, in fact, rudely recalled us from our recess where we were engaging with our constituents as part of our civic and parliamentary responsibility to the people of Ghana. We were to come back basically to do three things. One, to consider and possible approve the Depositors Protection Amendment Bill, which was one of the reasons why the Speaker recalled us back to attend to. The second thing was to consider the appointment, the nominees of ministers of state. And the third one was to consider the nominees appointed to the Supreme Court of the Republic of Ghana. These were the three main businesses. Even though we in the minority had other businesses of equal importance, i.e., a motion filed by the minority to investigate the losses that have been occasioned by Gold Board, the Speaker was very clear when we met on the first day, on Monday, that he wanted to limit the business of the House to those matters that necessitated the recall of Parliament. We reluctantly agree with the Speaker.
6: Kwaku, the majority also responded to these claims by the minority. What did they say?
10: Yeah, Comfordoyo Kujo, who was actually the one who moved the motion to adjourn proceedings today, also spoke on the same podium at the news conference just at the foyer of Parliament. Her contention is that Parliament is working and that because they've had to adjourn early today or do the same thing yesterday does not mean that Parliament is not working.
12: We call the House to come and sit and work, and we are working. So why are they complaining? There is a series of committees, meetings, and other things concerning the vetting of the two ministers and then the judges. What they should know is if we don't recall this House and they vet the ministers, there will be nobody to approve them to go back to their sector ministries to work on their budgets. So that's the main reason why we are here. tomorrow, if not because minority were complaining too much, like they would start the vetting yesterday, we approve them today, then tomorrow we do two or three businesses. Friday is we are dying early to join Speaker at the Kumasi Sports Stadium.
6: Koko, we've heard from the minority and the majority, but what exactly has Parliament accomplished since it was recalled 3 days ago?
10: Zero, Gemma, zero. That is the number that you can really put to it. And this is based on the Speaker's own language he used when he addressed members on Monday. Remember, the Speaker said he had recalled Parliament based on a letter or a request from the President to conduct three specific business. Business number one, to amend or to pass an amendment bill for the banks and specialized deposit-taking institutions bill. That bill has not been done. It has not been brought to the floor at all, let alone being referred to a committee to work on it. So that business has not been done. The matter has been to do with the vetting of ministerial and Supreme Court justice nominees. The only thing that has been done about it is the referral to the appointment committee. The appointment committee is yet to sit on that. In fact, indeed, we know that tomorrow the committee will sit and vet all five judges. But as of today, Parliament has not transacted any business. On Monday, the only thing they did was the Speaker welcoming them, informing them about why they are here. The minority leader spoke, the majority leader also spoke, and the House adjourned. Yesterday, they read two statements, one to commemorate the death of the late Tolon Naa and also a former Council of State member, and then they adjourned. Today, the only thing they did was to correct the votes and proceedings and official reports of previous sittings, and they have adjourned. And so tomorrow, on the floor, the expectation is that the bill on the banks and specialized deposit-taking institutions will be brought to the floor. But the appointment committee will be busy vetting five judges, probably for approval on Friday. So 3 days of sitting, the businesses for which Parliament was recalled are yet to be transacted.
6: Parliamentary Affairs Correspondent Kweku Asante. And just before we bring you business, President Mahama has made further changes to his government, removing Deputy Minister of Defence Ernest Boja Jemfi from post. Boja Jemfi is now reassigned to the presidency as an advisor to the president. The Ministry of Employment and Labour Relations is also getting a new minister in the person of Emmanuel Ajopum, who prior to this change was a minister of state at the presidency in charge of special initiatives. He swaps positions with Dr. Abdul Rashid Pelpo. Let's do business now. George, your face here, George.
13: Interesting movement. Mm. Is it a precursor to any reshuffle that we should be expecting, or it won't come?
6: This is not enough.
13: I'm just asking. I mean, right. Maybe for other ministries as well.
6: Okay.
13: Well, coming up in business, World Bank warns prolonged Middle East tensions could hurt Ghana's economy as it highlights gold price volatility and energy as well as cocoa as a major concern. And some oil marketing companies comment changes in prices way ahead of the September 2 date for the necessary adjustment. 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

0: so kum ton ton preko nani sham ne die e demonstrate kum.
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2: Welcome back to Business on Newsnight. Now, the World Bank is warning that prolonged Middle East tensions could hurt the economy badly. Now, this was captured in the 10th Economic Update report released in the crowd today by the World Bank. There is more in this report.
3: Concerns about how these developments could affect the financial stability of the economy, particularly through their impact on revenue and expenditure, the bank said. The current fiscal buffers might not be strong enough to withstand these external shocks if they persist. The World Bank also highlighted that volatility in energy and gold prices, if not properly managed, could erode recent revenue gains and affect economic growth and inflation, while putting pressure on the Ghana's cedi and potentially leading to further depreciation in the coming month. Ghana is expected to make fresh Eurobond payment and settlement to holders of debt exchange program bonds. The bank expressed concerns that relying on short-term debt instruments to finance these payments could pose risk. Despite these concerns, the World Bank is projecting that Ghana's economy will grow by 4.8% by the end of the year.
2: And that is a Business Desk report. Meanwhile, the World Bank has cautioned that fiscal surplus that government has been recording in recent times can be linked to aggressive cuts. Speaking at the launch of the report in Accra today, the World Bank Country Director, Dr. Robert Tolasio, said that even though this is good, there are concerns about its sustainability.
4: The fiscal surplus was achieved largely through expenditure compression. Capital spending was 38% below budget, which is not a sustainable path to growth and development. The report offers a clear message. Sustained fiscal consolidation over the medium term will require strengthening revenue mobilization. Domestic revenue mobilization has been a challenge for Ghana for a very long time.
2: Dr. Robert Tolasio is the country director for the World Bank. Now, some oil marketing companies have started reviewing prices of petroleum products at the pumps. Now, this is far ahead of the first pricing window for September 2, that is 2026. Star Oil, for instance, has dropped the price of diesel from 16 Ghana cedis 97 pesos to 16 Ghana cedis 47 pesos. Now, that Star Oil in the post on social media, the review reflects changes in the world price of that of diesel, as well as the city's recent appreciation of the Ghana cedi against the dollar. Now, other product, that is the petrol and LPG, stayed on chain. The development reinforces the fact that some of the oil marketing companies have switched to that weekly review to daily price adjustments at the pumps. Now, economist Dr. Dosi Sakwadi is pushing for aggressive review of revenue mobilization to help maintain the current low debt levels. Now, this follows concerns that Ghana could get back to high debt levels as government considers borrowing more to finance critical infrastructure projects. Dr. Sakwadi said it's critical that government goes this way to help manage the expected challenge.
5: Plans for the development of Ghana's public debt. Number one is the budget deficit. It accounts for about 48% of our debt. So the larger the gap between revenue and expenditure, the more it will contribute to our debt. So we have to manage the budget deficit, the gap between revenue and expenditure. And that's why as CPS, we have always advocated for aggressive revenue mobilization. Because if you keep your revenue constant and you keep cutting your expenditure, you are rather depriving your citizens certain projects like roads. The next contributor to Ghana's public development is the exchange rate, which is about 29%. And now today, thank God, our exchange rate is a bit stable. It's relatively stable. If we can continue with that, it will help us. The third contributor or driver of public debt is the off-budget borrowing.
2: And that is economist Dr. Edu Owusu Sakwadie. Now, Prudential Life Insurance Ghana has launched a digital financial literacy program targeting 20,000 Ghanaians aimed at improving personal finances and strengthen business decision-making. Speaking at the launch, Chief Executive of Prudential Life Insurance Ghana, Jane Mingle, says the initiative is also expected to drive positive financial behavior among young people and entrepreneurs.
6: Prudential Life Insurance Ghana and Prudence Foundation remain steadfast in our commitment to empowering individuals and strengthening communities through financial education. As we embark on this exciting journey together, I encourage all our partners and stakeholders to continue supporting efforts that promote financial literacy and inclusion across the country. Together, we can help create a future where every Ghanaian understands the fundamentals of financial management.
2: Jane Mingle is Chief Executive of Prudential Life Insurance Ghana. And that's all for business on Newsnight. Back to you, Gemma and Kenneth.
7: Thank you.
2: I understand you're still training for the Invitational.
7: Yes, football.
2: Football?
7: I am playing football. Have you seen my calf? Let me show it to you.
2: Like, seriously? that is what is used to measure.
7: Yeah. Oh.
2: Okay.
7: Don't worry. You see me on the pitch.
2: The evidence is at the Legon Stadium this weekend, right?
7: No problem.

0: Virtual Security
1: Africa. Virtual Security Africa.
0: Yes, we are.
1: You are coming to provide security, isn't
0: it? Yes, you see, I'm wearing black. Yes. Killing everybody. All done. So we are getting ready. I think all the teams here, all the companies here, we are all excited about this opportunity. But as I said, we are killing everybody.
1: You are killing everybody. Yeah. Let me hear from Piwak. Piwak is there. I've already spoken to Volta Kati and Ayuda. Let me hear from Piwak. They are defending champions. What are you doing to defend your title?
2: Okay, I think for the first time that we came, that was the last 2 years.
1: Yeah.
2: We couldn't do much. And last year, we came prepared and we won. And we know that this year, we are coming to win again.
1: They are competitive and competing. Best Education Services.
3: Hello.
1: Hi.
3: So, as our name sounds, we are Best Education Services Limited. And we are best in everything we do. We don't want to talk much. Our performance will just speak for us. Thank you very much.
4: You heard some of the participants from this weekend's Joy Sports Invitational. As we said, the draw has been done. So the parents have been made, and the excitement, the closer the competition gets to us, the more the excitement builds up. But to some transfer news now, and Liverpool have initiated talks with Crystal Palace to sign their winger, Ismaïla Sarr, the Senegalese international. And also Chelsea forward Nicolas Jackson is closing in on a move away from the club to Aston Villa. Talks between the two clubs are advancing, and it looks like Nicolas Jackson will not be a Chelsea player by the end of the transfer window. And that brings an end to sports. Back to you guys.
5: Thank you very much, Danny Kay. Let's take you to other stories. Ghana's diplomatic row with South Africa could escalate in the coming weeks after the Ministry of Foreign Affairs declined a 20 million Ghana cedis donation offered by MTN to support Ghanaian victims of the recent xenophobic attacks in South Africa. In a statement, the Ministry of Foreign Affairs said it had become aware of media reports suggesting that MTN was preparing to donate funds to Ghanaians affected by the attacks. Prior to this, the Foreign Affairs Minister, Samuel Okudjeto Ablakwa, had acknowledged receiving corporate support from some institutions to assist the returnees. We'll bring you details of the statement shortly, but first, listen to this.
6: To thank the National Health Insurance Authority for providing free health insurance registration for all our evacuees upon arrival. I would like to particularly commend the CEO of Airtel Tigo, who has been with us every single day during this evacuation, providing free chips, free airtime, free data, and now offering job opportunities for qualified Ghanaians returning.
5: Speaking on PM Express, the business edition with George Yafe, board chair of MTN Ghana, Ishmael Yamsin, explained why the telecoms giant had delayed in assisting the Ghanaian returnees.
7: Discussions many times with the sector minister. So it's not that we do not want to do it. It's not that we don't care. It's not that we don't have empathy. But we think that we need to do it in a more different, more permanent way that will allow these people to rebuild their lives when they are back in Ghana. So those arrangements have already been made. Those arrangements have already been made.
8: And when would that
7: I've been asked this question, they were asking me a number of times, and I know that sometimes when you are big, your internal bureaucrats can also delay a few things. But we have not forgotten. We will do it. We will do it in a big way. We will do it in a way that will make more meaning. Because, look, George, it will be nice, very nice.
9: That there is the board chair of MTN Ghana. My colleague Sarah Mensah is joining me in the studio with details of that particular statement that was released by the Foreign Affairs Ministry. Sarah, did the ministry provide reason for declining the offer?
10: Yes, Ken, they did. So in its statement, the Ministry of Foreign Affairs says it has become aware of media reports suggesting that MTN Ghana is preparing to donate 20 million Ghana cedis for Ghana victims of the recent xenophobic attacks in South Africa. The media publications seem to attribute the announcement of its intended 20 million Ghana cedis donation to an interview granted by the highly regarded MTN board chairman, Dr. Ishmael Yamsin. The government of Ghana commends MTN for the offer, but respectfully declined. The Ministry of Foreign Affairs reaffirms that the Mahama administration has made adequate provision.

0: funds for ongoing evacuations and reintegration of Ghanaians, and is therefore unable to accept this offer.
1: Thank you very much, Sarah.
2: Let's go to the phone line and speak to Nana Safoje. He is the deputy ranking on the Foreign Affairs Committee. He has filed an RTI request demanding full disclosure on how much a government spent on evacuation or evacuating Ghanaians from South Africa. Welcome to News 9. I want to first take your reaction to the decline. Nana, kindly unmute for me. So we are billed to speak to Nana Asafoje. He is the deputy ranking member on the Foreign Affairs Committee of Parliament. He's requesting full disclosure on how much government spent on evacuating Ghanaians from South Africa. Unfortunately, we do not have him on Zoom now. When we do in subsequent bulletins, we'll bring you his reaction to the decision by the government to reject 20 million Ghana cedis from MTN in support of the Ghanaian returnees.

0: It's now time for your say, the messages you've been sharing to our WhatsApp console. This is Sam Bannerman in the USA. He says Martin Kpebu has to tone down on representing his case. He always sounds bitter when it comes to the office of the special prosecutor. And this one says, tell the man in the studio that I beg to differ. All cases are not the same. Evidence vary. There are some cases that the evidence is clear, and if the OSP says they are investigating and it has lasted for years, it means the special prosecutor is entangled with the criminals. Musa Batua Inaswasa says, Sammy, as the official spokesperson for the Office of the Special Prosecutor, you need to control your emotions and be prepared to handle all kinds of criticism. Martin Kpebu has the right to express his views. If his claims are inaccurate, your duty is to calmly clarify them with facts rather than resorting to personal attacks. And this one from Ray in Ashalibutre, he says, I support the comment from Sammy from the Office of the Special Prosecutor. We all know where Martin Kpebu stands when it comes to the OSP. When it comes to the matters of the OSP, please invite other persons, not Martin. And Nana Jamra from Dansuman Estates says, Martin Kpebu is a disgrace. He has been exposed now. And this one also from Nana Ekuyamwa Boatin says, Ghanaians should disregard these blatant lies and propaganda from the loudmouth Sammy Genthi. He thought by spewing vile allegations against the minority leader Alexander Afenyo-Markin, he will be gagged. But Afenyo-Markin is still on fire. He will keep on exposing the lies. Let's now bring you some of the voice messages you've been sharing to our WhatsApp platform.
1: Good evening. In my opinion, I think this recall of parliament is financial loss to the state. My name is Collins from Koforidua.
2: Good evening, Joy FM. My name is August Kobla Kotoka Dovlo from Keta, Wota region, the Tech FM. I want to advise the minority at the Parliament House that their laws, their objections, all they are carrying is baseless. They can frustrate this NDC government leading by Mahama. They can never frustrate us. They will never, they can never come back to power. I want to advise them. Yes, my name is August Kobla Kotoka Dovlo from Security Intelligence from Qatar. So they cannot do anything. They cannot frustrate this Mahama government. They cannot do FOCO. We are focused. We are focused on the citizen and the well-being of the citizen of the Ghana. Thank you very much. Joy FM. Bye-bye.
0: Those are some of the messages you've been sharing to our WhatsApp console. Thank you very much. And that's it for News9 this evening. My name is Kenneth Jesse.
3: Mine is Gemma Apia.
0: And don't forget to do the two this evening. Brush your teeth day and night with Pepsodent. Right after News9, though, is Strong and Sassy. And our Kofa is here looking strong and sassy.
3: Yeah.
0: Kofa,
3: what's happening? I like your skirt.
4: You get that right. Thank you so much. Yes, I will be taking photos of my skirt later on, guys. Anyway, so we're having the part two of our conversation, the one we had last week where we gave the platform to our Gen Zers to let us into their space and into their world, how they think and all of that. So today we're flipping the coin and we're having our millennials join in the conversation to also share their perspective and their thoughts as well. So that's what we're doing right after here.
0: Should be an interesting conversation.
4: Yes.
5: The only Ogenge. Wow, it has been ages.
6: Oh, I'm also so happy to see you. After say you be a senior high school, you ain't sure though. Now ni baby.
5: Debut, catch me.
6: Yeah, cause I old school. KNUS Senior High School 65th anniversary, no. A Basso Life and College. And we're your new campus, sir. And what Body Junction. 22nd August. Because it's 30th August 2026. KNUS Senior High School 24. All students, any adult for now, eh, she's a fa chin chin chin. Theme, no, eh, celebrating 65. 5 years of discipline and responsible behavior, pathway to sustainable national development.
5: Hey, sir!
6: 65th anniversary in Pomponso, and your granddad by your bayon on Saturday, August 29th, and with Joyce Owusu and Sir Honesty Great Hall, and whilst on your bayon Thanksgiving service at the chair, 30th August 2026.
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7: Hello, Ohima. Eti saying.
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18: 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Combatant Asante Kotoko versus Accra Heart of Oak. 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Venue, the Babayaro Sports Stadium. Kickoff is at 3 p.m. Curtain raiser, members of parliament versus the executives. And kickoff is at 1 p.m. Rate, Poplar Stand, 30 Ghana cities. Centerline, 50 Ghana cities. And VIP, 100 Ghana cities. This will surely be a blockbuster encounter, full of thrills, excitement, and captivating moments. You can't miss these fireworks. 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
20: 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The National Science and Maths Quiz is back and bigger than ever. The nation's brightest minds, the sharpest reflexes, and the question that changes everything. For the first time, over 170 schools enter the arena. More schools, more rivalries. Only one school will lift the trophy and claim the bragging rights of Ghana's champion of science and maths. Who has what it takes? 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
6: Yeah, because I'm old school. KNUS Senior High School 65th anniversary, you know. 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And we're Bwedi Junction. 22nd August. 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KNUS Senior High School, Penny 4. All students, any other four in now, Esha Safa Chinchinchi. 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
21: Imagine putting 12 young chefs in one kitchen. Give them a clock, a mystery challenge, some ingredients, and tell them, cook. Sounds easy, right? Well, not quite. Because in the kitchen of Big Chef Junior Season 5, the pressure is real. These talented youngsters have to think fast, get creative, and most importantly, beat the clock. One wrong move, one burnt dish, or one bad decision could change everything. 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

0: Thank you for keeping your dial locked on Joy 99.7 FM. It's Strong and Sassy Wednesday. And when you hear this tune, you definitely know what time it is. Well, last Wednesday, we began a conversation on working with Gen Zs, and we asked if they were entitled, difficult, or just different. My guest, Sheila, is the MBL candidate, freelance writer, Ida Lemen, Zinette Isabella, who's BL candidate, legal researcher. They joined in, and it was an intriguing and interesting interaction. I appreciated that, you know, they were comfortable enough to share their perspectives on things with me on the show. Now, today, we're flipping the coin to ask the same question, but to, you know, the millennials. It promises to be an exciting and interactive episode. So join in and share your thoughts with us. Our WhatsApp is 055-1111-997. And we're here till 8 p.m. Show's produced by Mirabel Johnson. We've got social media, Oliver and Nana Kweku making that possible. So check us out on our Facebook, on our YouTube, and on X as well. My name is Akofa. I appreciate you for being here. Now, today, I have assembled Millennial Avengers. I have Vaide Simenkwachi, who's Human Resources Management Specialist. Amabulode, who's Creative Director at Push Studios. Ladies, good evening. How are we doing today?
1: Good evening. I'm good.
0: Okay, I think I can hear you now. Initially, I wasn't hearing you very well.
1: Okay.
0: Vaide, say hello, let me hear.
2: Hi.
0: Okay, please tilt the microphone a bit closer to you.
2: Okay.
0: Yeah.
2: Is this good?
0: Some more. So let's say that again.
2: Hello.
0: Okay, we're good. Yes. Now, ladies, so what we're going to do is, first off, we have some audios, right? So we picked a few pointers that our Gen Z has raised when we had the conversation with them. But before we get there, I want us to start off by finding out, as millennials, okay, do we genuinely believe that when a Gen Z says, okay, so let me put it this way. What is your first thought, right? When you hear someone say these Gen Zs are difficult to work with? First thing that comes to mind.
1: I think old school, colo mentality. That's what comes to mind.
0: Okay.
1: When I hear and usually it's older people who say that.
0: Okay.
1: And when I say old, I'm referring to millennials, you know.
0: Yeah.
1: And I always think you just have colo mentality.
0: It's been a while I heard colo.
1: Yeah.
0: Well, Vaide, what about you?
3: Yeah, I think it's too much of a generalization because in my line of work, I've had experiences working with both millennials and Gen Zs, and their energies are different.
0: Mm.
3: You know, their energy levels are different. So I don't think that saying, generalizing that, oh, Gen Zs are all difficult. No, I don't agree. Yeah.
0: Right. Well, what is one thing a Gen Z does that makes you say, hey, in our time, like, this was not possible? Has anything like that crossed your mind?
3: Yes. One of the things I found surprising, I should say, is some of the Gen Zs don't even greet
0: when they
3: come to the office.
0: Oh, okay.
3: You know, and in the corporate world, it's an unwritten code. Let me just put it that way. Because when you are entering a place and there are human beings around, you say hello.
0: Mm-hmm.
3: It's normal. But some of them will not even greet.
1: I mean, for me, my A is because I'm impressed.
0: Mm.
1: Yes, I really like them. I'm not that far away from Gen Zs, you know. The youngest millennial is 30 years old. The oldest millennial is 45.
0: Mm.
1: And the oldest Gen Z is 29 years old. So, and the youngest being 14. Sometimes when we talk about Gen Z, people always think of some really young person who's not the oldest. Okay, there are a group of them that already have their frontal lobe developed or almost complete. So let's not think that we're dealing with people who don't know anything. There was a period that they didn't know anything, just like we also didn't. But now they've had some experience, and they were born in the right time where knowledge is so easily accessible. There's a lot of information out there. you don't even have to try hard for information to reach you. So they know a lot at a faster pace and earlier in life than some of us did. So I find it impressive when I see them living it. I started living some, but I think that if only I was born just a couple of years late, I would have just been a Gen Z and like but I still worry like a Gen Z.
0: Well, are millennials becoming the old generation without realizing it?
1: Yes. And I think it's a common thing, actually. It's a pattern, not only within generations, but with everything. Like, let's say in high school, okay, the form threes never really agree with form twos. They like form ones. Then the form twos don't like the form ones. When the form twos move to form three, they start to like the new form ones, and they have a problem with the form twos. So it's the same with generations. Always the immediate ones, there's always this thing, this friction, between us. So I'm actually not surprised that we are always trying to be hard. Just a couple of years ago, the whole talk was about millennials.
0: I remember.
1: I was not even prepared for us, for the conversation to shift from millennials to Gen Z.
0: I
1: blinked one day and we're no longer talking about millennials. We were talking about Gen Zs, and in fact, it was millennials complaining as well, joining in the complaint. And I'm like, honestly, when they do that, I'm like, I can't wait for Gen Alpha to have the spotlight, because those babies, I'm betting on them. I was really hoping that my children would be Gen Alpha, but since they didn't come, now I know that my kids are going to be Gen Beta. So because my kids are going to be Gen Beta, they'll be the awesome source of generation.
0: No, but you know the thing about millennials gradually also becoming, quote, the older generation, I saw a tweet some time back where someone was saying they are surprised at themselves that they realized that they started behaving like their parents. Because I think someone came into their space and did not say good morning or anything. They didn't say it out loud, but they thought it in their head. I'm like, yo, this is me. Because I will not tell you to your face, like, why would you not say good morning as like a pleasantry or whatever? But I'm thinking in my mind, but this is me. Who back in the day... You go somewhere and you greet someone and they don't respond, and you're in your head, you're like, oh, maybe they mean she will be. But then your parents will say, go ahead, just greet them.
1: Yeah.
0: If they won't respond, that's your problem. So I caught myself, I'm like, girl, since when are you the one complaining? But, you know, just as you're saying, we're all picking from these things, and it will reflect one way or the other. But let's come to how we're having today's conversation as well, where the Gen Zers mentioned that there's this whole misconception about them and stuff like that. So we'll play that audio, and then I'd like you to share your thoughts on that one. Okay, so here we go.
4: I have an issue with all these stories that are shared online about Gen Z work ethics and Gen Z culture and workplaces and stuff. I think most of them are very exaggerated. So they come online, we are like, they've created a caricature of Gen Zs, like we are these like people that don't succumb to authority. We like to do whatever we want, we're lazy and all of that. So people create all sorts of stories, don't give like as much detail or don't give like necessary details. They put it online and then millennials just jump on it.
0: Not millennials, come on.
4: Because we're asking you important questions right now, and all these details
0: I'm not there, Listen, I said not millennials because you should see the face they were making when they were saying.
1: I saw the video on Facebook.
0: I'm like, guys, I'm a millennial. What are you doing? Anyways, but it was a fun conversation, and it gave me an inkling into how they think. And just as you're saying, they're not taking everything lying down. They're standing for what they're believing and stuff like that. But what do you say to this audio that we just played? Because they believe that they're bold, they're audacious for sure, but they feel that they're misconstrued. Some people will come up and create certain stories, and the people are like, oh yeah, that's a Gen Z in our office, a Gen Z said this to the boss. Maybe the Gen Z probably didn't say that word, they didn't say anything of that sort, but because they're hoping that maybe because they can't say it, that Gen Z will then go ahead and you know, say it for them. What do you say to this?
1: I agree with her that there's a lot of exaggeration on Gen Z behavior, because it looks like it's fun to make fan of Gen Z's. To claim a Gen Z in your office or your establishment is doing something untoward, like it's fun to have a story well. While I agree that some of them do things that genuinely is shocking, it's not as common as we've made it seem, especially in our environment. Because yes, they've been dealt an easier hand growing up. You know, take for example the greeting. I grew up at a time where in from school to church to home, you were taught everybody. That you have to greet. Like, I will come back from school. When I see 10 people there and I know that, I'll mention everybody's name. They say, okay, good morning. Brakofi, good morning. I greet everybody. And then they tell me, oh, you can just say one good morning to cover everybody. And you were told that you needed to greet in order for... to establish a cordial relationship.
0: Absolutely,
1: you know?
0: Yeah.
1: First place I heard the word cordial relationship was in religious and moral education class, where we were taught that greetings starts a cordial relationship with somebody. I'm not sure what the curriculum is right now in school, but I think there are things that we were taught in primary school that they were not taught. The curriculum had changed. So there were not so much emphasis on things that we used to have. They have access to so much information at a faster pace, like I said before. So we are looking past a lot of things that our parents didn't excuse. They gave us that. So they react to us differently. Should be expected that their socialization will be different to an extent from us. But at the end of the day, they're still Africans. Things have... it's not that bad yet. We still have some...
0: fingers crossed.
1: Things... We still have some cultural values that we are still upholding in homes. So no matter how shocking a Gen Z's behavior can be, it's still guarded. It's not out of touch like we make
0: that,
1: it
0: that's
1: seem.
0: True, because I think Zine had mentioned that... context matters in the sense that when you pick a Gen Z from the United States, for example, some of the wild things they will do is not something that a Gen Z in Ghana or Africa will do. So and so I think she was blaming the research that sometimes they do. They pick,
1: it's based on West.
0: Exactly. Then they just plaster it all
1: over
0: the
1: place. Like they've been doing all along.
0: Yes. So Vida, what would you say to this one?
3: That thought of Gen Z's being difficult and, you know, putting them in that box, I highly disagree. Because I feel that after everything, they're human, you know, and everyone has a background from which they are coming from. And when you come to the corporate space, you know, people have different temperaments. So you don't expect one person to behave a certain way and then the other person does the same. The only difference that we'll make is that the corporate environment has rules, you know, and as HR people, we are organizations have rules in the workplace that should help to set up that culture. Every organization has that work culture or organizational culture. So I don't think that Gen Z's it's gotten that bad. I don't think so.
0: Okay.
3: I believe that with guidance, you know, and making them feel heard and creating that enabling environment will help them to speak. I mean, when they share an opinion, it shouldn't be, you know, they shouldn't be afraid to talk. They shouldn't be afraid to be themselves, because when they are who they are, productivity, for you know, could go high. So I would rather have a Gen Z speak up and be bold about it, you know, than be shut down and not, you know, we are not helping matters when we go that route. So that's my thoughts on it.
0: Okay, so I want us to do a something on this one. So this a conversation, the one we had, the we're not too keen on staying too long at a workspace and all of that. So we're asking, does that mean this is their way of saying that they want to be flexible enough or they don't want to be accountable?
1: I love that for them. I really do. You know, I think sometimes the older generation has concerns or has a problem with them because it's like they have the audacity they didn't have, older people didn't have. And also, maybe it's also reeks of some level of jealousy. Like, damn, these children are doing things I wouldn't have dared do. I didn't think I could get away with it. So I couldn't do it. And they are just doing it. And they are moving on. Like, they're actually doing well. Like, you can't just threaten them. The world right now, you cannot just say, I'm sucking you. You think the worst is going to happen to the person. No. Just one viral video and their life could change like this. And so we live in a, not just them, it's for all of us in the world, by the way. But because they are the youngest, we tend to think that they are the only ones with the spotlight. But no, for as long as you live, you can have a shot at it, which is something that still the older people haven't realized. But the Gen Zs have realized that they have only one life to live. They want to experience everything. And before they got here, the millennials had been ringing in YOLO, you only live once.
0: Yeah.
1: They heard it before it got to their turn. So they've been prepared. We've prepared them for it. Coupled with the pandemic that we went through, which shook everyone, made you realize how fickle life is. Like, it's so fragile, you could just lose it. So now you live and you're like, okay, do I actually have to keep doing this till when? Even now, I have started asking myself the same question. Like, now I ask myself, like, sometimes you go to school because you studied to be a nurse. The mindset is that you're supposed to be a nurse until retirement. No, who said that? You could decide after 10 years, I want to try something else and go in a completely different direction. But sometimes you wouldn't know that's possible.
0: Yeah.
1: It has to dawn on you. You have to see somebody doing it. So I'm very happy that Gen Zs realize we don't have to tie ourselves here for that long. They just need to realize that there has to be a plan. Maybe to build a corporate career, decide I have to be here for 2 years or 3 years. And for a reasonable company, it's okay if somebody gives you 2 years of their life. It's okay. Maybe the HR will disagree with me.
0: It's something that millennials are saying, that is it wisdom or lack of commitment on the part of Gen Zs if they choose to go this path?
3: I don't think it's a lack of commitment.
0: Okay.
3: Because when you are recruiting for a position, I mean, as an HR person, your dream is that, okay, I'll fill this position and the person will work and work and work. Yes. So we'll do everything to retain an employee. Okay. But the Gen Zs, what I have come to realize is that they like to explore, okay? And when they stay in a place that is not harnessing their potential, they tend to become still. And they don't like that stillness.
1: So I'm Gen Z in spirit.
3: They don't like stillness, you know? So I think that as a corporate, like, the corporate world has to adjust.
1: No wonder I'm close to Gen Z. Like, my age and the oldest.
0: Yeah, it has to adjust,
3: you know,
0: right?
3: Adjust to accommodate them. Because I agree, they have a lot of energy. I love working with Gen Zs. They have a lot of energy and they have 1,000 and 1,000,000 ideas of how we can do things differently. I love that. I also think that they need to be guided. And that is not to say they shouldn't explore. But when we guide them, we guide them to do what the ideas they have, and then assign tasks to them that challenges their thinking, that helps them to think outside the box. You know, it makes them improve. You know, so I believe that with guidance, you know, and the workspace has become very flexible. As my sister said, COVID, whoever thought?
1: The time will come when people get to work from home.
3: I worked from home for how many years? I worked from home.
0: Okay.
3: You know, and even when your laptop was faulty, you had to ask permission from the mission director before you get to the compound. The IT folks will come, take it, then they'll bring you a new computer. Then you go home. You know, so we can manage things. Things have changed. The world has evolved. So the corporate world, we have to shift from the posture of 8 to 5, 9 to 5, by Sano. We have to move away from that. Okay. there should be flexible work schedules around the world. I know people who are living in Ghana, they are working for organizations in America. Yeah. Remote work.
5: Yeah.
3: All these things are possible because times have changed.
1: You know, maybe Gen Z's might not be the ones to do it, but I'm hoping Gen Alpha will get to the point where the working environment and system shifts further to accommodate different people, particularly mothers,
0: yeah,
1: women who have kids. They're the primary caregivers. Yet you're expecting her to work like a man.
0: Yeah.
1: Who is not a primary caregiver. Yes, he has a family, he has to support, but you can't expect the woman who has to raise future generations for our society to be available 9 to 5 like a single woman, or a single man, or a man who's not a primary caregiver. So I'm hoping that, I don't think Gen Z will get that, but I'm hoping Gen Alpha will get us there. But you see, they're having to guide Gen Z to, I think that nature will guide them. They're going to get to that point where they're going to be like, where they're going to change, they'll be forced
0: to change to their
1: make a commitment. Okay. But I'm happy that they're using this period, because this period, actually, your 20s are great for you to be adventurous, to try your hands on so many things. And that's why I'm happy that they're using it well in that sense. As they get older, in a few more years, nature will force them. They'll have to pick a side. They'll have to make a commitment. They'll have to be more conscious about their choices when it comes to their career and other things. So for now, it's okay, because the time is going to come.
0: Yeah, that's true.
1: So until then, please, they should enjoy themselves.
0: They should enjoy it.
1: They only live once, so they only have this period once. Mm. I wish when it was our time, there were people talking about us in this way.
0: This way.
1: So that we could have, I think I did something with mine, but I would have done it extra.
0: Mm.
1: I would have put in even more.
0: I understand. Well, it's 7:37 right here on Strong and Sassy on Joy 99.7 FM. We're having the second part of our conversation on working with Gen Z's. We're finding out if they're entitled, difficult, or just different. And joining me in studio is Vaidi Simenkwachi, who's Human Resources Management Specialist. I've got Amma Ablodi here, who's Creative Director at Push Studio. So we're hoping that you could also join in the conversation, share your thoughts with us. Our WhatsApp is live. It is active. It's 055-1111-997. As the show progresses as well, we'll also get to activate the phone lines for you to join in the conversation. Now, I touched on the silent treatment aspect of a pointer that one of our Gen Z has shared, and I'd like to play that audio so we can speak to that. Okay.
6: There should be some form of emotional regulation there.
1: Mm-hmm. Yeah.
6: Okay, you can correct me without yelling.
0: Mm-hmm.
6: You don't have to shout. You can calmly tell me, I don't like what you submitted. Change this, change that. You don't have to shout. So now the respect comes in when you retaliate and it looks like you're not respectful. But I'm just telling you that you can say this and you can say that. You don't necessarily have to be shouting, or you don't have to be saucy about it. Then your boss is giving you a silent treatment. For what's this?
0: That's a very good question. What is this?
1: Mm.
0: So, yeah, ladies, I actually didn't know that some bosses gave silent treatment.
1: Silent treatment.
0: Or maybe I have experienced it without noticing. But, I mean, I'm shocked because, well, there are some bosses.
1: Yeah.
0: Back at where I used to. Yeah, I think so. But, you see, as a millennial, like, that's all show because you feel like your job
1: like that. You're supposed to fear authority, fear older people, fear your bosses.
0: Yeah.
1: And I'm sure it is why a lot of corporate institutions now have the first name policies in their companies to, you know, balance things so that people can easily approachable and all. But you see, like I said, there's a lot of information now. Mm-hmm. That includes information on mental health and the importance of it. So a lot of us are aware. In the last couple of years, some of the popular therapy words that are out there, narcissism, self-regulation, mm-hmm, overstimulation, nervous system regulation, you know, these things have become everyday words. Previously, they weren't. You have to be before a professional to hear it. You need to be a student of that field to know these things. But it's everywhere now, which means we become more conscious of it. So you know that we want different. But most older people are still used to the sorry to say, typical African leadership style of you need to be scary. You need to be unapproachable. You can panic. Why should a boss think that you can do silent treatment? Shouldn't there be effective communication in the workplace? Because if you don't communicate effectively, how would you be able to get results from the staff?
0: Yeah.
1: HR.
3: Yeah.
1: But they say HR, you only protect the company.
0: Protect the company and not the employee.
3: Protect everybody.
1: So what would you do about this without you making it look like, oh, this Gen Z
0: people? I'll pay another audio and then you'll come to HR again. I promise you. But yeah, let me hear from you, Vida. What do you think?
3: You know, silent treatment from a boss to an employee, I think it's horrible. It's awful. Mm. It's a downright no for me. Because the Labour Act, as we know it, sections 8 and 9, speaks to the duties and rights of an employer. And in there, there's a portion that says that you open channels of communication. So communication in the corporate world is important. If you are not telling, if the employee has done something that is not right, or you gave them an assignment and they did not do it the way you wanted, talk. Talk. And let them know that, okay, I wanted you to do it this way, you did. But if you give the person silent treatment, how are they supposed to know what you're thinking? So on that score, no. Silent treatment, no. I believe that there's a way you can correct people's behavior, you can correct the work they do without silent treatment and also not screaming your lungs out.
0: Mm.
3: Really, there's a way you talk to people, you listen to understand,
1: mm-hmm.
3: okay, and not listen to respond. Mm-hmm. And all these things, the behaviors that we are exhibiting around us, it's going to tell on them. Some of them will pick a thing or two, you see, and then the cycle keeps going on. So why don't you break the cycle? Speak to them, not in a condescending tone, mm-hmm. but tell them that, look, I needed you to do this. You didn't do it that way. You could even go ahead and ask them, what was the thought process that went into what you did? Okay, for all you know, the instruction you gave the person wasn't too clear, or their understanding of the instruction you gave was not what you meant. So communication, everywhere it's communication, you see. So silent treatment is a downright no for me. And if you do that, well, I don't want to be too legalistic, but you are breaching the labor laws.
0: So let me add this one too. So with bosses that, you know, shout at subordinates, should we tell HR about, when we tell HR, how is it looking like? Because we know for a fact that it doesn't feel like HR is safe for us to want to go there and go like, oh, this is what happened with my boss, da da da da da. How am I guaranteed that this will not come back to bite me?
3: Okay, so one thing I always tell employees, document, document, document.
0: Mm.
3: Okay, when your boss gives you an instruction, we have a team meeting, do this, do that. When you get to your desk, send your boss a nice cute email. Oh, per our meeting, my understanding is that I'm supposed to do A, B, C, X. Okay?
1: Mm-hmm.
3: Yeah. Then you send it to your boss. When your boss replies, or if they reply, if you don't get a response from them, you can go back to him and say, oh, say, I sent you this thing, you know, just to confirm so that we proceed. We mm-hmm. are on, you know.
1: Mm-hmm.
3: So if at that point, that documentation you did, it's a record.
0: Okay.
3: You see. So when your boss comes to scream at you, shout at you, which is even wrong in the workspace, because it's not an enabling environment for people to thrive. You don't go about shouting and screaming your lungs out on employees because
5: you're the boss.
3: No. It's wrong. So I tell employees, don't wait for it to happen twice. When there's a problem, come to HR. Or if the person screams at you, you stay calm. And then you like, when everything is done, you go back and say, send an email. Me, I tell people, document, because he said, she said, she said. You and I were not there. Your baby who said, Okayana wanka. Okay, unless, of course, there are witnesses around.
5: Okay.
3: Or probably your boss has gained that bad reputation and people know that sir not here. But otherwise, I'll tell you, document. So if they shout at you, send them an email. Say, you find their behavior rather unfortunate because ABC that happened and this is the instruction they gave you and this is what you did. So if you did contrary to what they wanted you to do, you thought there could have been a better way to respond, you know. So I think that people should trust HR. And I believe HR also has a role to play.
5: Please say that one again.
3: HR has a huge role to play.
5: Okay.
3: Because we have to help to make the working environment an enabling place for people to thrive. Okay, if bosses are doing things that are not right, we should be able to talk to them and, you know, resolve the issues. On the other hand, employees also have to be teachable. Mm. But what I tell people all the time, document. See, we say in our parlance, book no lie.
5: Mm.
3: Document it. It's record. So if there's any investigation going on that, Ajomasa did this, Yamasa did that.
5: Okay.
3: The record is where we will start from.
5: Okay.
3: Oh. And the bosses too, please, make room for people to make mistakes. It's okay. It's okay for people to make mistakes. Be accommodative, because the way you correct the people, the way you tell them when they do wrong, it will play a huge role in building or breaking their confidence, you see. So I don't think that this silent treatment and HR has a role to play. HR should live up to expectation and help the environment to thrive. The employees and the bosses and everyone to have a role to play. So I believe that when we all do our bit, the workplace will be less toxic.
5: Okay.
3: Yeah.
5: Well, do you think it's disrespectful when a young employee questions a boss or challenges an established way of doing things?
3: I don't think so. But the posture matters. The posture. Okay, the body language, the tone, you see. You can insult people not by even raising your voice. Your body language alone, when someone is talking to you or you are asking a question or you want to make a statement, the tone matters.
5: Okay.
3: You know, how you pick your words. I'm not saying walk on eggshells, no. But there's a way you can ask a question for clarity. Or probably let the conversation take a paradigm shift without being disrespectful.
1: But, you know, I think there could still be an issue if the older generation who's the boss is not open to understanding that this person is talking to me assertively and not arrogantly. Because you find that a lot of older generation tend to misconstrue
5: being assertive
1: as you being arrogant.
3: Yeah.
1: You're not That's speaking true. Well. But you are just trying to rule out unnecessary please.
5: Mm-hmm.
1: But you're putting your case across.
5: Yes.
1: And also, you're trying to actually be a professional. But in their mind, you are
5: a
1: kid.
5: Child. Mm.
1: But you're trying to be professional by being direct in sending the message.
5: Mm-hmm.
1: tactfully.
3: Yes.
1: But then they still consider it as you crossing a line or being arrogant. Because that person is, like I said earlier, color mentality hasn't opened their mind to the fact that actually I have been communicating wrongly all my life because I've been raised to think this way, talk with my head.

0: No, but this boy sometimes will be okay though, with their child.
1: They will they? That's the point. Because some of them, just as you're saying, if they're not open, just as you mentioned, yeah, are not open to learn new things, to learn and relearn. It's like you have this whole hostile working environment happening because yeah, then you're afraid of your boss. Like, I mean, it's my boss, so I should be afraid. Because it got to a point, even when my boss is smiling at me, I'm worried because I'm like, why are you smiling at me?
2: Yeah.
1: Because, and yeah, like, my interaction with you is a bit guarded because mm-hmm, I don't know if I am overstepping or, yeah, you know. Yeah. So walking on eggshells, basically. I love that you mentioned that it has to be tactful, mm-hmm, and we have to document. So moving forward, anybody who stresses me, I'll document. But this one is a very big conversation, and I want us to share our thoughts on this one.
0: Mm-hmm. I was working in a very big bank. It's a transnational bank. Okay. So I was working in one of their branches in Ghana. Now, I'm coming from uni, very idealistic. I'm thinking like everybody knows their boundaries. Everybody is like educated and trained about mm-hmm, what's proper and what's improper. So you can see me. Like, I don't want to go into details. Yeah, yeah, but like, yeah. I go to work and then somebody, like, well, one of my colleagues then would often tell me how he wants me.
1: Okay.
0: How, oh my like, gosh. I'm smiling about it, but usually, like, when I talk about it, I get very pissed. He'll tell me how much he wants me, and then I would push back because I'm a very assertive person. Like, if I don't like something, I would make you know. Mm. Now, you'd push back. First, it came across as if I didn't mean it, so, like, he would try some more. I'll push back and you still do it. I'll push back and I'll go like, oh, I'll tell HR. And everybody says, where's HR? Because there was a branch. There's no HR. Who's the HR? You have to then tell the manager. Mm. Right? So it got so bad that there were times you would tell me, I will chop you. You, I will chop you. Like, I'm not even joking. I don't know why I'm smiling. I'm laughing about it because it's a very touchy thing
1: that
0: for me.
1: Wild.
0: He would tell me, I'll chop you. Now, I'm very active on Twitter. If you go to my Twitter and you search Google Home, I've made a number of tweets about Google Home because of like that era, that time of my life. So you'd complain, and then one thing that was very shocking, older or millennial women in office spaces enable such behavior so much. You would complain, and the people you're expecting to like stand up for you because you should understand what I'm going through and how uncomfortable this is making mm-hmm. me will tell you, oh, go home, oh, like just like play along. He's just joking. Yeah. No, he's not joking. Like, you shouldn't be telling me such things.
2: Oh,
1: yeah.
2: I'm so disappointed in my generation, but fair, I'm sure it's the older ones. I'm very sure it's the older millennials who are doing that, and they've done too, even as the younger ones. I'm telling you the truth. You see what she said? Very typical, like I said. And the word she was using, I was just here, clock it, clock it, clock it.
3: Go.
2: Boundaries. You know, they don't people please. But we, oh my God. Yeah. I think we were the last batch of people pleasers and weak boundary holders. We were the last batch. So I'm glad that we know that the future generation is healed of that. Because many times, men in our society would do such inappropriate things. And the women would also, you know, enable it. Then they find themselves in a Western society where these things, they can't get away with it.
1: Hmm.
2: Then they find themselves in trouble. Currently, Poco Lee, the Nigerian musician, is in trouble in the UK with sexual assault and harassment mm-hmm. charges. And the commentary online, when you hear it from somebody who's clearly older, you see them trying to make excuses. Yes, he's not been proven guilty yet, but your choice of words makes us know where you're leaning mm-hmm, towards mm-hmm. already. So you need to be very careful. So I'm not surprised she's saying that. I'm just disappointed that, unfortunately, the generation that I'm part of, but I'm Gen Z. Look, I spent a lot of time with my Gen Z nieces and nephews. I am. So I guess that's why it's rub off me like this. I get them so well. And I encourage that behavior in them. Because, unfortunately, I've also been in that position where somebody says something inappropriate to me and I've not been able to voice out my displeasure. Yeah. I rather think I should manage myself. Because

0: You don't want it to be awkward. Safely. Yeah, yeah.
1: Just manage it. You don't want to step on the wrong foot. Mm-hmm. You don't want to offend them.
0: Yeah.
1: Where I'm concerned about embarrassing them. Mm-hmm. I was so concerned about embarrassing somebody who's doing something bad to me.
0: Yeah.
1: I'm thinking of, I don't want to embarrass you, yeah. So I'll just pretend you're not doing it and count my time and quickly leave here. And
0: which
1: when I think about it,
0: be,
1: it's like,
0: yeah.
1: You know me now, people pleasing, since last year.
0: Yeah.
1: And it gets exhausting. That's why I think a lot of millennials, we are suffering burnout. We are getting very exhausted because we are seeing the life Gen Z's and younger are living, and we didn't get it. It's exhausting. It's not easy. It's like we're trying to still safeguard these toxic patterns of life. Some are still busy holding on to it. Some are learning the new way of doing it.
0: Yeah.
1: They're still, and it's exhausting. If you don't stop now, you'll burn out too.
0: Mm-hmm.
1: And you'll be so upset with yourself that you allowed it for so long. I'm sorry, young lady, that you went through that. It's still not too late to call the person out.
0: I was so shocked. And then the choice of words while, you know, he kept saying the thing to her. Mm-hmm. And now I will chop you and all that.
2: What is that? So my question is, I was quite intrigued by the comments that the colleagues made.
0: Mm-hmm.
2: That where is HR?
0: Yeah.
2: Okay, so even if HR was not present in the office, there's someone in charge, the manager. So what I want to encourage all these Gen Z's and every other person: sexual harassment in the corporate space and anywhere, it's a crime. It's wrong. So don't wait for the person to even clamp you down. At the first move, because these things, there's something in law we call intent. The intent, is premeditated. Yeah. Mm-hmm. For someone to come boldly to you and say, I will chop you, God forbid, then it's premeditated.
0: Yeah.
2: So when anything of the sort, if anybody makes advances at you, because the workplace, there's sexual harassment policy.
1: But there are concerns about, you know, being victimized. Yes. I can just imagine.
0: Where's HR? And I think that's when she went on the outlet of using Twitter, because that's when she thought she could express herself. Because then again, she's there and this is happening with her or to her.
1: Yeah.
0: She doesn't, because people will make you feel othered when you voice out some of these things. And just as Amma mentioned, you don't want to be the center of attention for something like this.
1: Yeah. You know, the hardest part is how your colleagues would turn on you.
2: Mm. Yes.
1: I don't know what the culture is now in high school, but back in high school, you were termed a chuka for actually doing the right thing.
0: Yeah, yeah.
1: For doing the right thing. You are a snitch. Yeah. You are a chuka.
0: Mm-hmm.
1: And everybody alienates you, and you are the bad person.
0: Yeah.
1: So you are in a work environment. You go and report this person. This guy who... And usually I want to believe that people like that, they are like the social butterfly. Everybody likes them.
2: Yes.
1: So you do this, they get into trouble, and now their favorite person is in trouble because of you.
2: Because of
1: and you. Everybody hates you now. Oh, so I go keke onu wudino. And now we hate say.
0: They will trivialize your experience
2: But you know, I don't allow anybody to trivialize the situation. It's wrong.
1: Like we have a lot of work to do.
2: Yes.
1: You see, just the last couple of months, the number of sexual harassment and assault cases
2: coming
1: out from the senior high schools for younger, still Gen Z, still suffering this. You know, so the problem, and when it comes, when these things come out, the commentary on social media is so concerning. You realize, we have a long way to go.
2: And you realize the people,
1: they still
2: forgive my French. People are sick.
1: Yeah,
2: because
1: they still cannot.
2: How can you condone sexual harassment? Like, how can you condone it?
0: Also, because I think so many people don't know what constitutes sexual harassment.
1: Mm.
0: So someone will pass a comment about your body at work and stuff like that. And when you call the attention to it, then they are shocked.
1: They are shocked, yeah.
0: Because they don't understand why you are calling. I'm like, but why do you think this is okay?
2: Yeah.
0: So HR, where are we starting the education
1: from? And I have the people who think that you are just trying to bring in Western culture.
0: Culture, it's
1: always been cool, like the member of parliament. They'll tell you, it's our culture. We've always said this jokingly. I'm just joking with you. But people have said a lot of mean things through jokes and sarcasm. But they mean it.
0: They mean it.
2: You know, and I've always told people that. You see, when you get into trouble, and Obi who said there are laws in the country.
0: Yeah.
2: Well, yeah, go ahead and do what you want. When you get into trouble, when you get someone who will take you on, who will be bold enough to report and make sure they go through the process, then you know that there are laws. So I think as a society, we have to shift away from this, aggro. Yeah. It has to stop. I'm a person with disability, and I've always said that there are some elders in the society who have attempted to molest me before. You know, knowing very well, say, menaya mea. The person stamped on my right leg. That's where I have the issue. You see? So, and they'll be like, am I a full man? Can't you be? Don't tell anybody. I said, no. I told my dad. You see, so until we start making sure, at the first attempt, don't let it fester. At the first attempt, tell them, no, I don't like that.
1: But you see, I think we need to embolden people.
0: Yes.
1: Because it's easy to say, at the first attempt, do so. But now imagine, even when the person is the most vocal of Gen Z's, but you're coming from a home with very limited means.
0: Yeah.
1: You're probably the first person to get
0: this opportunity.
1: University education. Then you get a job in an establishment. Your entire family sees you doing things they've never done. They're riding on you. And for people coming from such background, if you're not fortunate, the lack of resources at home would influence how your parents raise you, because they are constantly in fear. Yeah, so they tell you, please manage yourself, carry yourself well, be careful, look at me.
0: Come and tell them something, you're like,
1: don't get in trouble, just hold yourself like this. So you are raised and you're already timid. You always think that because of who you are, people can do a lot to you and get away with it. So just manage it. And just manage it so they don't get to second stage of head causing you harm. You know, just tolerate it. Don't. So for somebody like that, how is the person supposed to just, on the first attempt,
0: be bold
1: and walk in there? How convenient are a lot of, corporate institutions? I think that usually when HR staff, when you guys are talking, you talk from a point of a properly established corporate institution. But let's face it, there are a lot of one-man businesses. I have a one-man business. Yeah. But luckily enough, I'm a woman. I'm not saying that women don't take advantage of people too. They do. But I want to believe I've not done so to anybody. That none of them will come out to say so.
2: Yeah.
1: I think my team would consider me a great person if I do say so myself. But, you know, but you are talking like, every establishment has a whole HR department with staff.
0: To know the do's and don'ts.
1: A lot of the places, their whole report goes to one person. That's a long chain of command. And
2: probably that person is the one who is
0: doing
2: the
0: best
1: thing to you. You are going to report to the person doing the thing.
2: I understand. Okay, I understand. And I've been there before, I understand. But what I can also say, as a society, I think we have done ourselves wrong. And that thing has eaten deep into the fabric of our society. It's high time we change the narrative. It's high time. Harassing people sexually is not right. It's never right. It has never been right. Okay? And we should encourage because when they say, these Gen Z, they are arrogant. They are not arrogant. And they have to speak up.
1: You know why I think that sexual harassment is grave on its own? There are so many instances that we let slide, but also equally damaging.
2: Mm-hmm.
1: Like she said, the silent treatment. Mm-hmm. You know, that's emotional abuse.
2: Yes.
1: You are sometimes you're in a company and then your boss has alienated you.
0: Yeah.
1: Everybody knows boss is not okay with you, so nobody wants to talk to you either because they don't want to be on the boss's. That's damaging, equally damaging. We usually want to leave it till it's something as huge as sexual harassment to make a big deal of. But that is equally really bad. Yes. Or being in a place, you've served what your purpose, you've done, you actually qualified to be promoted. Mm-hmm. But they're thinking, oh, you are young, you are a small person, you are just Gen Z, these people. They're not thinking of the qualifications and everything. But some of these people are very, very smart. On that note, Akova, please, today is one of my favorite nieces' birthday.
0: Go ahead and wish it. Selinam
1: Doneta Dodo. She's a final year student, computer science at Legon. She is so smart. She's a Gen Z. And one of the things I'm most proud of is her intellect. She's a math whiz. Whoa. Like, she excels at math in a way that I shiver. Sally, I love you so much, and I know you know this.
2: Yes. Happy birthday, Sally.
0: Hey, happy birthday, Sally. Final one before we go. If you had the opportunity to give one piece of advice to a Gen Z, what would you say? Very quickly,
1: please,
0: by the way.
1: I'm impressed with everything that the older people don't like about you. I love it. Keep going at it. Don't be afraid. In a few years' time, nature would cause you to want to panic, but don't panic. Do not panic when that time comes. You are going to be fine. Just keep your eyes on the prize. Always believe that there's something great. Who you are right now is worth it. Just keep learning. Be open to learning more. Don't lose assertiveness. Still have the strong, firm boundaries. Do not people please. Don't kowtow to them. I beg you. You would hate yourself if you do.
0: Vida.
2: Yeah, so I also encourage them to, like my sister said, be teachable. Explore, not get too comfortable. You know, don't stay in your comfort zone. Explore, learn new things, you know. But of course, keep your eye on the ball, okay? Look to do great things. Be teachable. Stay teachable. And respect people's boundaries, so that they will also respect your boundaries. And when something wrong happens, speak up.
0: And document it.
2: Document it.
0: All right. Well, thank you so much, ladies, for joining me, Vida Simenkwachu's Human Resources Management Specialist. I'm our bloody creative director at Push Studios. We appreciate you for coming in. This has been an exciting and insightful conversation. I really loved every bit of it. And also to the production team, Mirabel Johnson, Oliver Fanyo, and Anakwikwimisa. Also, shout out going out to Kofi Hayford, by the way. Kofi, if I don't mention him as part of the production team for today's show, I'll have a problem. But he's coming right after us with the Overdrive. My name is Akofa. Enjoy the rest of your evening, and we'll be back same time next Wednesday.

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2: Plan B, B, C, plan A for work. 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

another Wednesday is here, and the man Kofi Hayford is back again. 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Thank you so much for joining us tonight. We're super grateful that you decided to spend your evening with us. It's going to be fun, so thank you so much. Show is proudly produced by Anita Tay, Ziggy Badio, Oliver Fanyong, Nana Kweku and Misa, with some small support from Mirabo Johnson. Yeah, I want to say big thanks to the ever beautiful Akofa. Today she's wearing some nice skirts like that, but the designer turned the design upside down. Kantukuntukuro se ba up.

we delve into our playlist for tonight. 055-1111-997. Already Ajiman Joseph is in here with us. What's up, Ajiman Joseph? Shouts going out to you. Hello, KH. It's another Wednesday. I'm looking forward to some curated list of tracks from you. Willie from Malam. Shouts going out to you, Willie, inside Malam. Joshua Tete is tuning from Pub 77 on the Spintex Road. What's up, my brother? Good to hear from you. Giorgio, Kofi Giorgio from

Happy to hear from you. Are you ready to dance? Yeah. Someone is fanfooling. Snapchat and TikTok listening. My name is Mirabel Johnson. Shouts to Mirabel Johnson. What's up, girl? And all the way from Dodoa, we have Sir Wuntumi, a.k.a. Kojo Papa. Kojo Papa, shouts to you, Charlie. Yeah. Oh, let me say shouts to Senna. Yeah, Senna. Senna Duo. 055-111-1997. Oh, let me remind you that the Overdrive is brought to you by BlackRock Honey Whiskey, a proud product of Casapreco PLC. Charlie, if you're already home pie and you need something to go down your throat smooth, please think about BlackRock Honey Whiskey. Big Ash is streaming all the way from Toronto. What's up, Big Ash? Charlie, thank you so much, man. All the way from Toronto. Frederick Okwampa is connected from Achimkukrantumi in the Eastern Region. Big shouts to you, my brother. Nice to hear from you. Ladies and gentlemen, you're welcome to The Overdrive once again. It's a mixed bag kind of night. You're going to be hearing a bit of everything tonight on the show. I am Kofi Hayford. And this is Mr. Vegas's Tamale. Yeah!

That's Cavalrex. Cost That One, My Love. And it brings our time to 6 minutes to 9 p.m. here on Joy 99.7. Well, if you haven't seen that Cavalrex song on any DSP, then you're missing out. Please make sure you type in Cavalrex. K-A-V-O-R-E-X. My Love is the title of the song. Make sure you're streaming to help a brother. Yeah. Support great music, yeah? Nice, nice, nice. Big shouts going out to my brother DJ Foe for hooking us on this one. Beautiful record. Thank you. It's still the Overdrive here on Joy 99.7 FM. I see your messages if you're tuned in. Hey, listen, big shouts going out to you. We're happy to have you here with us. Oye Inafienya is tuned in right now. Big shouts to you, Oye Inafienya. Senior Crocs is listening on his way home. Circle to Teshi Malik. Okay, that's nice, that's nice, that's nice. 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Oh, Charlie, Celestina, it's nice to know that you are with us. 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

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I'm very sure that this morning you listened in on the Super Morning Show, where we have been talking about sustainability throughout this month of August. Yeah, August comes to an end on Monday the 31st, so you can still listen to some of the conversations about lights that stay on, water that reaches the bucket, food that nourishes people instead of rotting away, and roads that take us home instead of taking our lives. We've been talking about it. So make sure that you join us on the Super Morning Show, 6 a.m. to 10 a.m. Monday to Fridays, and enjoy this conversation. Or you can learn. In fact, it's you know, it's something that you have to be learning, not necessarily enjoying, right? Great. The Joy Sustainability Month is sponsored by MTN and Momo. Much later on, I'll be telling you about the Big Chef Junior. But right now, though, keep in mind that the third edition of your most anticipated Democracy Cup is coming through. Yeah, Combatants Asante Kotoko versus Accra Hearts of Oak. It's happening on the 28th of August 2026 at the Baba Yara Sports Stadium at 3 p.m. And the curtain raiser will be members of parliament versus the executives. And the kickoff is 1 p.m. It's going for 30 Ghana cedis only for popular stand, 50 Ghana cedis center line, and 100 Ghana cedis VIP. It's going to be a blockbuster encounter that you don't have to miss, all right? It's going to be full of thrills, excitement, and captivating moments. And I really do believe that you are going to make it there. Alrighty, I told you it was a mixed bag kind of night. So a bit of everything. You've heard some dancehall, you've heard some Afro beats, you've heard some amapiano, you know, yeah. And so on and so forth. Listen, there's even more to play to you tonight. So keep it locked right here. Let me play this record from our brother PB. He calls it Lonely Road.

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7: 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And VIP, 100 Ghana cities. 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
14: 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The National Science and Maths Quiz is back and bigger than ever. The nation's brightest minds, the sharpest reflexes, and the question that changes everything. For the first time, over 170 schools enter the arena. More schools, more rivalries. Only one school will lift the trophy and claim the bragging rights of Ghana's champion of science and maths. Who has what it takes? 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

0: that particular album so far, then you've been missing out, man. Big shouts going out to UPZ Fire. Lovely summer album. Great project. I played you one off that album earlier, right? In the first hour of the show, I did Dangerous Love. And then now you're hearing Focus. And it brings our time to exactly 17 minutes to 10 p.m. here on Joy 99.7. I'm Kofi Hayford, and this is The Overdrive. Yeah. There's more music to be enjoyed, yeah? Don't worry at all. I've got you covered. But, you know, we need to be talking every now and then. Let me say big shouts going out to Ken Oforiata, who's doing the listening from US of A. And special shouts going out to you, Walanyo and Adenta. You're right here with us, and we are thankful for that. Ladies and gentlemen, school is almost back, and we're getting ready. The Joy FM Back to School Fair 2026 is here to make school shopping easier, bigger, and better. 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It's happening on the 4th and the 5th of September. Yeah, that's next week from 8 a.m. to 8 p.m. at the Joy FM car park here in Kokomlimli. Come ready, come excited, and let's make this school year the best one yet. For sponsorship and exhibition, please call or WhatsApp 059-170-9309. That's the number that you have to call. And still talking about the new academic year, you know, there's one thing that we can't afford. It's not one thing. There are some things that we cannot afford to leave to chance, like the safety of the kids, wisdom, success, and well-being of our children. And that's why on Saturday, 29th of August, this Saturday, we are joining Pastor Tuakwa, Pastor Kojo Frimpong, Pastor Mike Nia Bose, and a host of other anointed pastors for the maiden edition of the Joy FM Back to School Prayer Fest. Yeah, it's a national on-air prayer gathering on Prayer Line that comes your way on Joy FM every Saturday from 3 a.m. to 5:30 a.m. We'll be praying for our students, the teachers, the parents, and the educational institutions committing the entire 2026-2027 academic year into the hands of God. Before the kids go back to school, please join us and let's cover them in prayer because they really, really need it. We're still talking about kids, you know? Yeah. Big Chef Junior Season 5 is on. I mean, imagine putting 12 young chefs in one kitchen, eh? And then you give them a mystery clock, a mystery challenge. You give them a clock, some ingredients, and you tell them cook. It might sound just easy, or what are they cooking, and blah, blah, but hey, it's not quite easy. Because in the kitchen of Big Chef Junior Season 5, the pressure is real. These talented youngsters have to think fast, get creative, and more importantly, beat the clock. One wrong move, one burns dish, or one bad decision could change everything. And while they battle it out in the kitchen, you get to decide who stays at some point in the program. So expect big flavors, big personalities, unexpected twists, and a little drama, and plenty of heat. The question is, who has what it takes to become the next Big Chef Junior? 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And I hope that I am seeing you on Saturday, the 29th of August, University of Ghana Stadium. It's going to come alive with Joy Sports Invitational 2026. Loads and loads of activities, whether you are scoring goals on the football pitch, CEO penalty, shootout, arm wrestling, lime and spoon, sack race, tag of peace, female penalty shootout, and many others. So please come through. You can be there from 6 a.m. where we have the aerobic session. And then after that, all the games come through. Alrighty. So let's say big shouts to the luckiest who are powering the Joy Sports Invitational Tournament. Luck is everywhere for everyone. 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Alrighty, that brings us to just about 13 minutes. To 10 p.m. That's when we will be checking out. And so I know you don't want to look forward to that, but hey, Charlie, we said it was a mixed bag kind of night, right? So a bit of everything. We've been jamming, but can we sing and rap?
1: Yeah.

That's the man, Bruno Mars on Versace on the floor. That brings our time to 9:56. Well, I wish we were doing two more hours though, because I mean my mood be. Big shouts to you if you did the listening tonight. Thank you. We're super grateful. Let me say special shouts going out to Desmond Love.

say smooth operator. Thank you so much, Desmond Lamte. One fine radio broadcaster, be that. Yeah. And solid lecturer as well, I know. Alrighty. Let me say big shouts going out to Josephine Fuade as well. I hope you're enjoying your evening. Big shouts to you from Desmond Lamte. Ladies and gentlemen, this is where we draw the curtain on the show. Thank you so much for being a part of it. It's been The Overdrive, brought to you by BlackRock Honey Whiskey, a proud product of Casa Preco PLC. The show was produced by Anita Teze, Gibadi Oliver Fanyong, and Nana Kwekwe Misa. And I've been serving you. Kofi Hayford is my name. Alrighty. I want to leave you with a very special song. Asha. Odor. Listen to the lyrics.

0: A new academic year is about to begin. And before our children return to school, let's put them in God's hands. Students, teachers, parents, and educational institutions across Ghana, this prayer is for you. 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
1: This August, the Super Morning Show is done pretending. 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It's whether the systems we depend on actually last. 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Water that reaches the bucket. Food that nourishes people instead of rotting away. Roads that take us home instead of taking our lives. When things keep failing, that's a sustainability crisis. 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Why landguards still run our neighborhoods? Why food rots in bins while our neighbors sleep hungry? Why the road that killed your cousin still has no signage? Why half the water you pay for never reaches your bucket? Uncomfortable? Good. That's the point. Stay tuned to the Super Morning Show throughout August for Joy Sustainability Month, sponsored by MTN and Momo.

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